0: in the federally supported National Special Pathogen System, which provides specialized capabilities for safely managing high consequence infectious diseases.
1: Today marked 100 days since Nancy Guthrie disappeared. There is no law enforcement update. Her daughter, Today Show host Savannah Guthrie, posted a Mother's Day tribute Sunday. The Pima County Sheriff's Department said in a statement the investigation is active and ongoing as the FBI keeps reviewing evidence. The Pima County Sheriff's Department and the FBI encourage anyone with any relevant information to come forward. This is ABC News. One of the world's biggest pop stars is targeting Samsung in a new lawsuit.
2: Dua Lipa says Samsung is selling TVs using her image without her permission. The photo in question was taken at a music festival in 2024 and is displayed on the boxes for certain Samsung televisions. Lawyers for the three-time Grammy winner say they repeatedly asked Samsung to stop using the image, but the company was dismissive and callous. Now they're suing Samsung for infringing on Dua Lipa's copyright and trademark rights and are asking for $15 million. Mike Dubusky, ABC News.
1: Samsung says it is not commenting on ongoing litigation. The first wave of tariff refunds are expected to appear in business bank accounts as soon as tomorrow. The federal government launched a website last month for companies to file for refunds. More than 330,000 importers paid about $166 billion in Trump-imposed tariffs that the Supreme Court later ruled illegal. I'm Stephanie Officer, ABC News.
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0: Dave Ramsey here. For more than 30 years of talking to folks on the air, I can tell you that most people are broke. Not because they don't make enough money, but because they don't have a plan. 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
23: Here's your News Talk 1310 KNOX forecast. A red flag warning remains in effect. A wind advisory begins at 9 a.m. tomorrow. Slight chance of thunderstorms tonight. Otherwise, partly cloudy skies. Lows dip down to about 47. Winds out of the south, 10 to 20 miles an hour. Sunshine mixed with clouds at times again tomorrow. Daytime highs approaching 64. Mainly clear tomorrow night. Lows around 40. I'm meteorologist Megan Mulford on News Talk 1310 KNOX. Currently 67.
0: David is in Madison, Wisconsin. Hi, David. How are you?
24: Hi, Dave and Rachel. How are you guys?
0: Better than we deserve, sir. What's up?
24: Cool. Thank you for taking my call. My wife and I are, we've been working the baby steps for about the last 8 months, and we are on baby step 6. We are at the point where we have to kind of navigate a bad decision we made when we bought our house 2 years ago. We bought a house and our mortgage is 50% of our take home pay. And we're just trying to figure out, if it's the right move to sell it, or if we kind of stick it out and see if we can come up with a better solution.
0: When you say take home pay, what do you mean coming out of your check?
24: So we bring home $12,000 a month after taxes, and our mortgage is $6,065.
0: But after taxes, 401k, health insurance, what else is coming? What's coming out of the check other than taxes?
24: Yeah, 401ks, health insurance, and taxes.
0: Okay. Taxes is all we're talking about when we say take home pay. So how much is going in your 401k a month?
24: I do 15% of, 100,000, and then my wife's salary is 75,000. And we do, 5% of her pay goes into her 401k.
0: Okay. That's close to $2,000 a month. All right. And,
24: yep.
0: And how much is the health insurance?
24: The health insurance is around $250 every 2 weeks.
0: So 500.
24: And then we're self-employed, so our company pays 75% of the health insurance.
0: Okay. All right. Well, I mean, so when we mean take home pay, we mean $2,500 more, so we mean 14,000 and some change. Okay.
24: Yes.
0: Would be your take home pay. So that would put you at about 40%, not 50, but still it's very tough. And so the principle is when your house payment is too big a percentage of your take home pay, you become mathematically what we call house poor. You don't have any wiggle room to do anything else. How much debt have you paid off and how long did it take you in this recent debt run you did?
24: We paid off around $120,000. In the last 8 months.
0: While fighting this big mortgage.
24: Yes, sir.
1: Dang. Did y'all sell anything?
24: One of Dave's probably, I had a Shelby GT500, that I had a loan on, but I did have a decent amount of equity in that car. Mm. So that helped pay off some other debt.
1: Okay. Yeah, it's just a lot.
0: How much of the 120 was that?
24: We sold for $94,000.
0: Yeah, I was thinking.
24: But I did owe $65,000 on it.
0: So 94 of the 120 was one stroke. Okay.
24: Yep.
0: Because you threw the rest of it at another debt. Yeah, so your equity.
24: Well, 94 is what I sold the car for. I'm sorry.
0: I know, but you threw the other, you paid off the car and you took the other 34 and put it on debt, right?
24: Yeah, correct.
0: So of the 120, 94 was just simply moving the Mustang. Yeah. Wow. That made you cry a little, but it was also a brilliant move. Okay. Other than that, then, so that leaves you with $30,000 you reduced during that same 8 months while having this big mortgage. What else did you sell?
24: That was the only thing we sold.
0: Okay.
24: We did have savings. Like I said, we were very new to this.
0: How much was in savings?
24: We had $175,000 in savings.
0: So you pulled that out and paid off the rest of this?
24: Correct.
0: So you did not cash flow any of this debt reduction then?
24: No.
0: Okay. So we're back to the mortgage being a problem.
2: So what's left in savings?
24: Between the emergency fund and just a high yield savings, around $125,000.
0: What's your balance on your mortgage?
24: $700,000.
0: What's your interest rate?
24: 7%.
0: You might consider dropping another $100 on that and refinancing it. You can get a lot. You probably get a 5.5 this week on a 15-year fix.
24: That was one of our thoughts.
0: Get a better interest rate and recast the mortgage because you're throwing $100 or $150 at the thing, getting it down to $550. I think we got a workable deal. Do you like the house?
24: That's another part my wife and I were talking about. We're both saved last year, and it's a nice house, but we really like to simplify our life, and we want to be able to kind of give more right now. So we're kind of...
0: Well, I mean, if you want to sell it anyway, that's okay.
2: Yeah.
0: I was fighting to keep it for a minute, thinking you wanted to keep it. But if you want to sell it anyway, it makes the whole equation, right? But as far as you have to sell it because of this percentage of your real take-home pay, not counting 401k and health insurance... Probably not, but if you want to sell it and downsize to get a simplified life, use the equity from the house, get a lower interest rate, use the $100 and some change, maybe $150 out of savings, dump it on there. I mean, you're going to have a lot more wiggle room if you do that, obviously.
24: Yeah, so we have had the house listed for the last month, and we've had 10 or 12 showings, and... It's looking like, after talking with our realtor, we probably, since the house is so new, it hasn't quite built up equity. We bought this before we knew anything about you and didn't put any money down. We'll probably have to pay somewhere around $50,000 to get out of it. That's the part we're struggling with. Is that smart, or do we stick it out and wait for equity to build, or do we just pay the stupid tax?
0: You don't have to sell it to get ahead. You're going to prosper because you've been willing to make sacrificial moves. You're being very intentional about everything. You know your numbers. I think you're going to be okay if you keep it. I would consider refinancing it and putting $100 or $150 down on the balance and putting it at a 5.5 on a 15-year. I would consider doing that.
2: How old are you
0: really
2: guys,
0: seriously.
2: David?
0: Get in touch with Churchill Mortgage and see if they can help you with that.
2: How old are you guys?
24: I am 30 and my wife is 28.
2: Okay.
0: Yeah. I probably would do that and then sit there for 2 years.
2: Mm-hmm.
0: And then if I'm still feeling a pinch and I want to still feeling this push to simplify,
2: you should have some equity.
0: Then sell it and you'll probably make some money.
2: Yeah.
24: Okay.
2: Yeah. And I was going to say, I mean, if you guys, your voice is deep, David. I was like, I don't know. He could be 55. He could be 25. I don't know how old this guy is. Because if you were closer to even retirement age, right, and you didn't have a lot saved or something like that, right, and there may be a big financial move you guys do to stockpile some money if you're close to that. But you're fine. You're 30. So, yeah, that's that would be another element of why I could see someone wanting to simplify to get more cash flow to start investing more. But you guys are great at 30.
0: Yeah, you're doing the good news about every single thing we ask you, you knew the answer. You're on it. You're dialed in. And that's half the battle. Emily's in Montreal. Hi, Emily. How are you?
3: Hi, Dave. Good, thanks. How are you?
0: Better than I deserve. What's up?
3: So I just exited baby step 2 on Thursday of last week, and yesterday my car was stolen. That was my only debt. And I'm expecting about $45,000 to $50,000 payout from insurance because it was stolen. And I'm at a crossroads of what to do with that. Either do I get the exact same car that was stolen, which I love so much, do I take this opportunity to maybe downsize my car and use the money for something else, like starting a business or anything else? Or do I potentially just stay in my current job and
0: what's
3: get
0: your,
3: something
0: what's your
3: a bit
0: household
3: more
0: income?
3: Efficient? I make $60,000 a year.
0: You don't need a $45,000 car if you make $60,000, even if it's paid for.
3: I know I don't. So. I'm driving like 1,000 kilometers a week to go to work.
0: You don't want to destroy a $1,000 car. I mean, a $45,000 car driving that much if you're that broke. No. So, yes, I would move down in car. We don't tell people to buy more than half their annual income in cars. And so that means you take 30 of the 45 at a max and buy a two-year-old version of what you just had stolen. Wow, what a story. Just got out of debt and they stole my car.
2: Stole my car. Yeah, use the rest as an emergency fund, Emily. Then you're on the baby step 4.
0: There you go.

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14: Here's your News Talk 1310 KNOX forecast. A red flag warning continues. A wind advisory begins at 9 a.m. tomorrow. Slight chance of thunderstorms tonight. Otherwise, partly cloudy skies. Lows dip down to about 47. Southerly winds 10 to 20 miles an hour. Cloudy skies with a few peaks of sun tomorrow. Daytime highs approaching 64. Mainly clear skies tomorrow night. Lows dip down to about 40. I'm meteorologist Megan Mulford on News Talk 1310 KNOX. Currently, it's 68 degrees.

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7: One in three adults has prediabetes. One in three. That means it could be you, your football buddy. 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
12: Here's your News Talk 1310 KNOX forecast. A red flag warning continues. A wind advisory begins at 9 a.m. tomorrow. Slight chance of thunderstorms tonight. Otherwise, partly cloudy skies. Lows dip down to about 47. Southerly winds 10 to 20 miles an hour. Cloudy skies with a few peaks of sun tomorrow. Daytime highs approaching 64. Mainly clear skies tomorrow night. Lows dip down to about 40. I'm meteorologist Megan Mulford on News Talk 1310 KNOX. Currently, it's 68 degrees.
0: In the lobby of Ramsey Solutions on the debt-free stage, Aaron and Megan are with us. Hey, guys, how are you?
13: Good, how are you?
14: Great. I am so pumped to be here. I don't know if you can tell, but man.
0: Hey, we're honored to have you. Where do you guys live?
14: Richmond, Virginia.
0: All right, yeah. Fine. Well, welcome to Nashville. Good to have you. And how much debt have you two paid off?
13: $660,000.
0: Goodness gracious. How long did this take?
13: 4 years.
0: Whoa. Wow. All right, there's a story here. And your range of income during this 48 months?
13: Started around 240, ended up around 300.
0: Wow. What do y'all do for a living?
13: I'm a physician.
14: Mm-hmm. And I have a small business. We do screen print, embroidery, contract stuff, pallets and pallets of T-shirts.
0: And $660,000. I was going to guess mortgage, but then you said MD. So student loans or mortgage or both?
13: Both. Oh, good.
0: That free house and everything.
13: Hell yeah.
0: Woo!
13: Amazing. Weirdos. Yep.
15: Oh, look.
0: Oh, there's the doctor's house. Okay, I see it now. All right.
13: We repainted.
0: Oh. I like it. I like it.
15: I like the blue shutters. Yes. I liked it.
0: That's fun.
15: Oh, y'all, that's
0: so
15: great.
0: So, congratulations. Thank How old are you two?
13: I'm almost 35.
14: 38.
0: And you have a paid-for house and a paid-for MD degree.
13: Mm-hmm.
0: Wow. How much of this was student loans? How much was the house?
13: The house was $317. The rest were student loans.
0: Whoa.
15: Dang.
0: Oh, yeah.
15: Half and half, basically.
0: About half. Yeah. Wow. So you come out of med school, and he's printing T-shirts like a crazy man, like hand over fist, and you're going to work like all the time, and you're going to clean this mess up. And you went on, just plowed right on through the house and everything.
13: Yeah. Well, we only met like 5 years ago,
0: mm-hmm.
13: So he kind of buried into the debt.
14: Yeah.
0: Ah, okay.
15: He says, yeah.
14: So what, it was scary.
15: What caused, what happened? Okay, so
0: tell,
15: all that was 4 years ago. So what happened 4 years ago?
14: Well, we got married, and we start looking at this, and it's like, babe, you can reform. You know, you can reform. We've got all this stuff. We've got to get rid of it. It was real scary. It's just the daily compounding. I looked at those interest payments, and I was like, we got to get rid of this.
13: Yeah, I still had credit cards.
14: Yeah.
13: No
14: yeah.
13: debt, but credit cards.
14: Yeah. Mm-hmm.
13: And so, and I had some savings, but I wasn't making any loan payments because they were in deferment.
0: Mm-hmm.
13: And so we just got every dollar we started, and it just
0: How'd you find us?
14: So I have been listening to you guys probably since 2012.
0: Mm-hmm.
14: So
13: he's a disciple.
14: Yeah, I'm a disciple. I'm a little bit of a disciple. I've always run my business that way, you know, debt free.
13: Yeah.
14: And always tried to keep my expenses low. And you
0: okay,
14: know,
0: so you knew the antidote, and you were a wee bit excited.
14: Oh, I was so ready.
0: I bet you were over the top, though.
14: Yeah.
0: Was he over the top?
13: He was him.
0: He was him.
15: We're going to just say 10% over the top. Not crazy. Not over crazy.
0: It's a good over the top.
13: That's the way I like him.
0: It's a good over the top. I mean, you came at her with like a fire hose, though, right? I mean, like.
14: Yeah, she was drinking from it, though.
0: Okay.
14: I had her drinking from it.
0: She was going for it.
14: Yeah.
0: Okay, so you'd had enough, too. You wanted out.
13: Oh, yeah.
0: Okay, so it wasn't a big argument or anything.
13: No,
0: it was just a big mountain.
14: No, that's one of our big strengths, I think, is, you know, we've always kind of been on the same page on money, and we. You know,
15: it's awesome. Okay, so did you guys work extra? What was one of the big things you did that you were like, this helped so much? Was the income? I mean, you did great on the income
0: side.
15: Yeah,
0: drove
13: that
0: income.
13: He was a maniac. I mean, the first couple years we were together, 100 hours a week. I mean, always at the shop, leaving the house at 3 a.m., getting home at 9 p.m.
15: Oh my gosh.
13: Sunday to Saturday. I was doing telehealth. I was taking like 25 nights a month of hospice call.
0: Whoa.
13: I'm also in the reserve, so I drill 1 weekend a month. So we just were working nonstop.
15: Oh, my gosh.
14: Four jobs.
0: Yeah. Wow.
15: Oh, my gosh.
0: Did the reserves pick up any of this?
13: A little bit.
0: Okay.
13: Yeah.
0: They, like a 10 grand hit or something?
13: Yeah, a couple loan repayments. Yep.
0: Yeah, I thought they had a hit on that. Yeah, that's
15: so
0: good.
15: So what happens now? Now that everything, you've paid everything off, what does life look like? Because, I mean, that's intense, what you guys just explained.
14: Buy furniture?
13: Yeah. We still have one unfurnished room in our house. We took us 2 years to buy furniture after we bought it.
15: Yeah.
13: But, I mean, we have two boys who we absolutely love. Okay. Maybe want a third.
15: Yes.
13: And just
15: get
13: them set up for success.
15: Mm-hmm. That's amazing. Yeah. And not working 90 hours.
14: We want our time back.
15: That's amazing.
0: Get
15: you
0: your life back. But now you earned it back and you're done. I mean, 4 years of hell and you're 100% free for the rest of your life. So what's this? What's the home worth probably?
13: It's in the fives.
14: Yeah.
0: Okay.
14: Yeah.
0: And how much you got built up in the nest eggs?
14: 150. What's in your 401?
13: Oh, yeah, like 180.
14: Yeah, mm-hmm. 180 mm-hmm. plus.
13: Yeah, it's all through work.
14: A little over two.
0: Okay. Yeah. All right. So you're right at millionaire status then.
14: Yeah,
0: okay.
14: Close. Yeah.
0: Baby steps millionaires, making a couple of hundred. You can do whatever you want to do the rest of your life. But you roll. You hit it hard there for a period of time.
14: Yeah.
13: A lot of mac and cheese.
0: Was it worth it?
14: I'm not eating any more mac and cheese.
0: Yeah. Was it worth it?
14: Absolutely. Oh, absolutely. Yeah. Absolutely. It's the best thing we've ever done, you know, financially, but also for our marriage. It's helped
13: us
14: a lot. Communication.
13: Mm-hmm.
14: And just sticking to a plan and doing something together every month. You know, we're doing the budget, we're reconciling, you know, going through all the steps.
15: Walking through it all together. Mm-hmm. How old are the boys?
13: They're both under two, so 22 months and 8 months.
15: Okay, so they were all through this whole process. Toward the end of the journey, you were having babies too, which is a whole other feat, right?
13: Yeah.
15: Of doing all of that. So, gosh, you guys, you lived a lot of life in 4 years.
0: Congratulations.
15: Marriage and babies and debt-free.
13: Thank you.
0: What do you tell people if they say, can you do this? You tell them they can do it?
13: Yeah.
14: Absolutely.
13: It's temporary.
14: Yeah.
13: You know, just work your butt off and it's worth it.
14: Yeah, absolutely. You can do it. Dedication. You have to believe in yourself and go for it and don't stop and keep working through the baby steps.
13: Yep. And that's all about messaging. So we just called ourselves broke. Like, no, we can't have that. We're broke.
14: Yeah. Yeah. Mm. Well.
0: I've told MDs that before when they call in. It's good for them to hear that sometimes. You are a broke doctor. Yeah. Yeah, but you're not. And here's what's interesting, too. We were talking about this affordability thing a while ago.
15: Mm-hmm.
0: Their home when they bought it, wasn't a half million. It was probably 300. And it's a half million dollar house today. And she's a doctor.
15: Mm-hmm.
0: Hello. Okay? I mean, this is not...
15: Yeah.
0: You chose where you were living and what neighborhood you bought in.
15: Wisdom, yeah.
0: You didn't go buy a house five times that size, which your contemporaries probably did. People came out of med school with you. They're still sitting with 300, and then they put $1 million mortgage to go with it to prove I'm a stupid doctor. And that's because doctors are notoriously bad with money. And so the people that graduate with you, instead you went the other way, and they're acting like somehow but now you're free.
15: That's right.
0: And
15: that's
0: worth $1 million and going to be worth $2 million in a heartbeat the way you're going. So congratulations. Yeah. I'm very proud of y'all.
13: Thank you.
0: It's worth pointing out that y'all made great choices along the way here, and that's also what got you there.
15: Yeah, you could make this. We have people calling that make 300, and they have nothing. You know what I mean? They're stressed out, and they're living paycheck to paycheck. So you guys, you killed it. Absolutely. Did y'all have people cheering you on during this?
13: Oh, yeah.
14: Yeah, absolutely.
13: Family.
14: Yeah, we have a lot of people in our corner.
15: Yep, that's great. Oh, you guys
0: A few
15: are amazing.
0: People rolling their eyes.
14: Mm-hmm. Yeah, there's those.
13: And a few people who have followed by example, just hearing our story, mm-hmm. and now they're paying off their debts. So.
0: Hey, I like mm-hmm. it. That's good. That's good. Oh. Well, that if we can infect the medical community with this, it would be awesome.
15: What a weird word to say about the medical
0: community. I chose it carefully.
15: I was like, No pun intended.
0: Want it to be contagious.
15: Pun intended.
0: We want this to be contagious in the medical community. Well, way to go, you guys. Very, very proud of
15: thanks
0: you.
15: Thanks for coming on
0: and
15: sharing your story.
0: How does it feel right now, standing here?
13: Surreal.
14: Absolutely surreal, what you said.
13: Yeah.
14: Yeah, it's wild. I never thought that I would be up here. It's cool.
0: Yeah. It's kind of like you were driving 160 miles an hour and then you stopped.
14: Yeah.
0: And you went, whoa, those white lines aren't a solid line. Who knew? Yeah, that's amazing. Well, way to go, you guys. Congratulations.
13: Thank
0: Very
13: you.
0: Proud of you. Aaron and Megan, Richmond, Virginia. $660,000 paid off. House and everything, including medical school debt, all done in 48 months, making $240,000 to $300,000. The secret sauce is working together, and all they did was work all the time until they cleaned it up. But they're 35 years old, and they're free. And their baby steps millionaires. Count it down. Let's hear a debt-free scream.
14: Three, two, one.
15: Woo!

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1: ABC News, I'm Stephanie Officer. Two people from the MV Hondius are currently under evaluation at Emory University in Georgia. Dr. Anish Mehta, Chief of Infectious Diseases at Emory's School of Medicine, would not discuss specifics about the condition of the patients, but did confirm they're under their care during a press briefing earlier.
2: Both are here at Emory in our Serious Communicable Diseases Unit. One is undergoing treatment, and the other one is undergoing further evaluation and monitoring.
1: Dr. Mehta explained the symptomatic individual was evaluated before leaving the Canary Islands, and the second person was considered asymptomatic but was in close contact with the symptomatic person. The number one NFL draft pick and Heisman Trophy winner Fernando Mendoza did not go to the White House this year, opting instead to call President Trump to let him know he'd be at practice. That is according to the president, who said this at a packed event honoring the 2025 national champs earlier today. This is ABC News. One of the biggest pop stars in the world is targeting Samsung in a new lawsuit. ABC's Mike Dubusky.
3: A new lawsuit accuses Samsung of using Dua Lipa's image to sell TVs without getting the pop star's permission first. The suit points to social media posts where accounts on X claim to have bought TVs because the box featured a picture of Dua Lipa. Her team is asking for $15 million and for Samsung to stop using the image. Samsung says it's not commenting on ongoing litigation.
1: Louisiana Governor Jeff Landry has ordered flags flown at half-staff for 8 days in honor of the 8 children killed in last month's mass shooting in Shreveport. Shreveport police said the suspect, Shamar Elkins, was the father of 7 of the children. Elkins died of a self-inflicted gunshot after a police chase. The man who provided the firearms Elkins used in the shootings now faces federal weapons charges. I'm Stephanie Officer, ABC News.
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17: Here's your News Talk 1310 KNOX forecast. A red flag warning continues. A wind advisory begins at 9 a.m. tomorrow. Slight chance of thunderstorms tonight. Otherwise, partly cloudy skies. Lows dip down to about 47. Southwesterly winds 10 to 20 miles an hour. More clouds than sun tomorrow. Daytime highs approaching 64. Lows around 40 tomorrow night. Mainly clear skies. I'm meteorologist Megan Mulford on News Talk 1310 KNOX. Right now, 62.
18: All of those things, and it was very informative. And at the end of the conversation, he mentioned that he'd written a book about the tuba. And so he's a journalist and a storyteller, former L.A. Times reporter, has written a new book. It came out towards the end of last year, and it's been reviewed very favorably in the Wall Street Journal as well as other places. It's called The Perfect Tuba, Forging Fulfillment from the Bass Horn Band and Hard Work. Sam Quinones, welcome back to America at Night.
19: Thank you, McGraw. I think that's bass horn, but whatever. Thanks so much for having me back. It's wonderful to be with you.

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4: ABC News, I'm Stephanie Officer. President Trump less than pleased with Iran's response to his proposal that could end the war there. ABC's Rachel Scott.
5: According to Iranian state media, their demands call for the U.S. to pay reparations, lift sanctions, and give them control of the Strait of Hormuz. Iran would not commit to any changes to its nuclear program until those conditions are met. Iran's top negotiator warning, our armed forces are ready to deliver a well-deserved response to any aggression.
4: To the rescue. Three girls in Florida lucky to be saved by Lee County Sheriff Sunday while they were patrolling Lovers Key State Park as the girls were struggling in a rip current and unable to reach the shore. Authorities say a deputy did not hesitate to rush into that water to save them, bringing along flotation devices with him. Deputy Teles Ferriol safely brought back all three to shore. This is ABC News. A manhunt is underway in Washington State after a student was found stabbed to death in a University of Washington campus housing building. ABC's Trevor Ault.
6: At least right now, authorities still don't know the motive for this attack. What we've learned is this is a 19-year-old student from the University of Washington. According to the authorities, this is a transgender woman. We do know broadly transgender people are far more likely to be victims of violent crimes, about 4 times more likely than the general population. But again, investigators are still in the early stages here. They have not released a motive. And most importantly right now, they are still searching for this suspect who they believe is dangerous.
4: The medical examiner in Webb County, Texas, says heat stroke may have led to the deaths of 6 people found in the boxcar of a train near the border with Mexico. Investigators say the victims are thought to be immigrants. The 5 men and 1 woman from Honduras and Mexico were found Sunday as workers were inspecting one of those train containers. I'm Stephanie Officer, ABC News.
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18: Here's your News Talk 1310 KNOX forecast. A red flag warning continues. A wind advisory begins at 9 a.m. tomorrow. Slight chance of thunderstorms tonight. Otherwise, partly cloudy skies. Lows dip down to about 47. Southwesterly winds 10 to 20 miles an hour. More clouds than sun tomorrow. Daytime highs approaching 64. Lows around 40. Tomorrow night, mainly clear skies. I'm meteorologist Megan Mulford on News Talk 1310 KNOX. Right now, 62.
19: The hour is yours. I've been talking for 2 hours. Now it's time for you. What are you thinking? What are you paying attention to? What do you know? Maybe you want to go rogue with a comment or a question. Late night radio is at its best when you go straight to the phones. Now, look, here's the deal. We don't screen, never have, never will. Sometimes it's a dud. Sometimes it's a grand slam. Sometimes you don't know. So you take your chances, you roll the dice, and more often than not, it's good stuff. More often than not, it's interesting, conversational, and that's what we love to do. So here are the phone numbers, 1-844-2-McGraw, 1-844-262-4729. In the text line from earlier tonight, we got a text from Illinois saying the Ella Fitzgerald version of Duke's Place is every bit as good as the Louis Armstrong Duke Ellington's version. Is that, that's not the same song that Larry King played Duke's Place, is it? That's, is that the same song? I don't know if it's the same song, but Alex tracked down the Duke's Place song. We're going down to Duke's Place, Duke's Place. Is that an Ella Fitzgerald song? I thought

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3: Here's your News Talk 1310 KNOX forecast. A red flag warning continues. A wind advisory begins at 9 a.m. tomorrow. Slight chance of thunderstorms tonight, otherwise partly cloudy skies. Lows dip down to about 47. Southwesterly winds 10 to 20 miles an hour. More clouds than sun tomorrow. Daytime highs approaching 64. Lows around 40 tomorrow night, mainly clear skies. I'm meteorologist Megan Mulford on News Talk 1310 KNOX. Right now, 62.
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1: From the text line, guest recommendation, MD, doc, and epidemiologist Stephen Quay. We had an epidemiologist on from Harvard earlier in the show. The guy couldn't have been any better. But I'll look into this Stephen Quay for you. Here's another one from, let's see here. This is from Missouri. The redistricting may energize minority voters. Can I say something about this Supreme Court rulings that have come down the last couple of days? I'm not a lawyer. And I, you know, I'm just your average schmo who's sitting behind the microphone. But I got to tell you that the Democrats whining about the voting rights bill is such. I don't get it. I don't get it. I understand. And somebody needs to explain this to me. And I think the Democrats have done a terrible job of explaining this to people. And that is this. They keep saying that the Supreme Court is marginalizing the African-American voter. How can that be? It's you're insinuating that only an African-American can represent an African-American, which makes no sense whatsoever. So the fact that they're saying, you know, take Alabama or take whichever one, the latest one where they said, right, the Supreme Court ruling where they could, you know, where they said that you can redistrict it based on party, not on not on race, right? Okay. To say you can redistrict on race, you're insinuating, maybe not even insinuating, you're saying that the only way an African-American can be elected to Congress or the Senate is to gerrymander a district so that there are enough African-Americans so that an African-American would be elected. Now, maybe that was true 50, 60, 70 years ago. I don't know that it's true today. African-Americans, I get it. They've been disenfranchised throughout the years. They were not allowed to vote up until the 1960s. Right. The laws. Right. They had all the Jim Crow laws and poll taxes. And I get it. I appreciate all that. But that's 50, 60 years ago. And yes, are things equal today? No, I don't know if they'll ever be equal. But think about it this way. If you take a district that is 80% African-American and you carve up that district and you put African-Americans in three different districts, right? 20% each, 25% each. All of a sudden, those districts, I don't know. You've got 25% of Democrats coming into a new district that a Republican won by 10 or 12. And I don't get this. Here's another thing that I don't get. This, it may energize minority voters. If minority voters aren't energized to vote, really, you need this to be energized to vote? You need Donald Trump to be energized to vote? You need Kamala Harris to be energized to vote? I don't understand these people. You vote. You're an American. That's what you do. So I find it so disingenuous and almost insulting to say that they're disenfranchising African-American voters. They're not taking their vote away. And they're not even saying you can't elect a black person. They're just saying you can't clump them all together as African-Americans. Right? They want separate but equal congressional districts. I don't know how that makes any sense today. It's my two cents. I'll get off my soapbox for now. Sure, I'm going to get some letters over that one. Sure someone's going to yell at me for that rant. All right. Thanks to everyone who showed up tonight. It was a great conversation with Scott McFarland, who was here earlier. Sam Quinones wrote the book on the perfect tuba, which was more fascinating than I ever could have imagined. The epidemiologist from Harvard. And, of course, my buddy Tom Becca checked in from Omaha about the University of Nebraska Medical Center and the transfer of those hantavirus patients. So we had a wide gambit of conversation tonight. And, of course, your phone calls. And my rant at the end of the day. We're going to put a cap on it. Thanks for checking in. We're back tomorrow night with a whole new set of shows, set of hours. So until tomorrow night, thanks for checking in. Our executive director is Alex Hinton. Our engineer tonight is Richard Good. I'm McGraw-Millhaven. Thanks for listening. This is America at Night on Westwood One.
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6: 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Wozmik in, fires and scores! 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
8: ABC News, I'm Stephanie Officer. The 17 American passengers and one British national residing in the U.S. on board that hantavirus-stricken cruise ship are now stateside, but not back at home yet. At least one American passenger tested positive for hantavirus, another showing mild symptoms. ABC's Victor Oquendo.
9: Health Secretary Robert F. Kennedy Jr. said the U.S. government has been on top of the outbreak since day one.
10: We have this under control, and we're not worried about it.
9: The president, hopeful too.
11: It seems like it is not easy to spread.
9: At least three people have died among 11 cases, the latest a French and Spanish passenger from the ship.
8: Miners in Myanmar have uncovered a massive 11,000-carat ruby considered to be the second largest by weight ever found in the country. Myanmar produces about 90% of the world's rubies. Human rights groups urge jewelers to stop buying gems from the country since they say the industry has fueled internal conflict. This is ABC News. A gunman opened fire on a street in Cambridge, Massachusetts Monday afternoon. Bullets hit at least one person as pedestrians ran for cover. ABC's Matt Rivers.
12: A shooter in broad daylight brandishing a semi-automatic rifle. At one point, erratically pointing it at traffic, smashing a car window with the gun barrel, sending residents running for their lives.
13: Shooting randomly in the air, spraying cars, spraying everywhere, and people just started running.
14: Still very much an active scene tonight in Cambridge. Residents being asked to avoid the area. But authorities say there is no active threat to the community.
8: That gunman was apprehended after a shootout with police. A Montana judge has blocked a state law limiting voter registration on Election Day. District Judge Adam Larson's order concluded the move would disproportionately harm Native American and young voters. The ruling blocks a law that would have prevented voters from casting ballots in national races if they register after noon on Election Day. I'm Stephanie Officer, ABC News.
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30: Here's your News Talk 1310 KNOX forecast. A wind advisory begins at 9 a.m. tomorrow and remains in effect until 7 p.m. tomorrow night. Partly cloudy skies overnight with lows around 47. West winds 10 to 15 miles an hour. Daytime highs approaching 64. Tuesday, sunshine mixed with clouds at times. Mainly clear skies Tuesday night, 40. I'm meteorologist Megan Mulford on News Talk 1310 KNOX. Currently, 60.
31: Now, it's Red Eye Radio. Gary McNamara and Eric Harley talk about everything from politics to social issues and news of the day. Whether you're up late or you're just starting your day, welcome to the show. From the Relief Factor Studios, this is Red Eye Radio.
0: All across America, we are Red Eye Radio. He is Eric Harley and I'm Gary McNamara. Good morning. Thank you for being here.
1: We'd like to welcome our friends in Venezuela, our new 51st state. Hola and welcome.
0: Oh my, just stop. Stop it for God's sakes.
1: Then he says, when he's done in office here in the States, he's thinking about going down there to run. See, I told you during the break, during the pre-show meeting, this is why he doesn't drink. Imagine what he would say if he did.
32: I'm going to go down there and run. I'll tell you what, I'm going to be the president of Venezuela. Venezuela. Venezuela. 51st state. I'm gonna win. I'm gonna make Venezuela great again.
1: Trump on Monday said that he was seriously considering making Venezuela the 51st state, even though he has no power to do so.
32: Right.
1: Citing the abundance of natural resources and reasserting his claim that the Venezuelan people love him, he made the remarks to Fox News' John Roberts in a phone call that saw him add, "Venezuela loves Trump." The president previously quipped that he may retire by seeking the Venezuelan presidency once his term at the White House ends. He has pointed to the extraction of the former president Maduro as bolstering the popularity in his country. "Our relationship with Venezuela has been amazing. The people, I'm the highest polling person. In other words, after the presidency, I think I may go to Venezuela. I may run."

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5: Here's your News Talk 1310 KNOX forecast. A wind advisory begins at 9 a.m. tomorrow and remains in effect until 7 p.m. tomorrow night. Partly cloudy skies overnight with lows around 47. West winds 10 to 15 miles an hour. Daytime highs approaching 64. Tuesday, sunshine mixed with clouds at times. Mainly clear skies Tuesday night, 40. I'm meteorologist Megan Mulford on News Talk 1310 KNOX. Currently, it's 59 degrees.
6: Now, it's Red Eye Radio. Gary McNamara and Eric Harley talk about everything from politics to social issues and news of the day. 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
7: All across America, we are Red Eye Radio. He is Eric Harley and I'm Gary McNamara. All right, the best thing that Trump said yesterday. You ready?
8: Okay.
7: All right, here we go. This is the best thing that Trump said yesterday. You have me up over here?
8: No, all right.
7: Okay, here we go. All right.
9: But I have a new way out. I'm going to propose something the opposite of what I want, and we will have massive amounts of legislation. No, just all I have to do is say, we will not build the wall. And they'll come back
10: as a diabolical.
9: No, I'm going to do it, Kenny. We'll put it in.
11: I think you're
9: I'm going to go the opposite. Whatever is bad, I'm going to go for it, and they'll approve what's good. Finally.
12: We kind of suggested that along the way on a couple of things.
8: Yes, we did. Absolutely did.
7: Isn't that great?
12: Yeah. I mean, there are some things that won't work, but he could do, it's basically Costanza, do the opposite.
7: The opposite.
12: Yeah.
7: Saw Seinfeld say. Because when remember he came up and he's the one that convinced him.
12: Yeah.
7: Well, if everything you do is wrong, then the opposite would have to be right.
12: And yeah, Seinfeld said, exactly.
7: He said, that was the dumbest thing I ever said on the, you know, on the show, as if the opposite is actually going to work. And he said, I've actually gotten letters from people who have done that and said, it worked.
12: And it, for Costanza, I mean, it works a little, you know. I mean, so, yeah.
7: I love it when he's in the car with the woman and she said, do you want to come up? He goes, no, I don't think so. We haven't known each other long enough.
12: Yeah.
7: She said, who are you, George Costanza? I'm the opposite of every man you've ever met.
12: Well, it's,
7: a great line.
12: You know, again, I think, Trump on a few things could do that. If he actually wanted to make Canada the 51st state, we will never include Canada as a part of our nation. And then the liberals just get on board. Now, we wouldn't have been on board.
7: No.

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10: 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Translated on K239BG in Grand Forks and K277DN in Grand Forks.
11: ABC News, I'm Stephanie Officer. The 17 American passengers and one British national residing in the U.S. on board that hantavirus-stricken cruise ship are now stateside but not back at home yet. At least one American passenger tested positive for hantavirus, another showing mild symptoms. ABC's Victor Oquendo.
12: Health Secretary Robert F. Kennedy Jr. said the U.S. government has been on top of the outbreak since day one.
13: We have this under control and we're not worried about it.
12: The president, hopeful too.
14: It seems like it is not easy to spread.
12: At least three people have died among 11 cases. The latest, a French and Spanish passenger from the ship.
11: Miners in Myanmar have uncovered a massive 11,000-carat ruby considered to be the second largest by weight ever found in the country. Myanmar produces about 90% of the world's rubies. Human rights groups urge jewelers to stop buying gems from the country since they say the industry has fueled internal conflict. This is ABC News. A gunman opened fire on a street in Cambridge, Massachusetts Monday afternoon. Bullets hit at least one person as pedestrians ran for cover. ABC's Matt Rivers.
15: A shooter in broad daylight brandishing a semi-automatic rifle, at one point erratically pointing it at traffic, smashing a car window with the gun barrel, sending residents running for their lives.
16: Shooting randomly in the air, spraying cars, spraying everywhere, and people just started running.
15: Still very much an active scene tonight in Cambridge. Residents being asked to avoid the area.
17: area, but authorities say there is no active threat to the community.
11: That gunman was apprehended after a shootout with police. A Montana judge has blocked a state law limiting voter registration on Election Day. District Judge Adam Larson's order concluded the move would disproportionately harm Native American and young voters. The ruling blocks a law that would have prevented voters from casting ballots in national races if they register after noon on Election Day. I'm Stephanie Officer, ABC News.
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30: Here's your News Talk 1310 KNOX forecast. A wind advisory begins at 9 a.m. tomorrow and remains in effect until 7 p.m. tomorrow night. Partly cloudy skies overnight with lows around 47. West winds 10 to 15 miles an hour. Daytime highs approaching 64. Tuesday, sunshine mixed with clouds at times. Mainly clear skies Tuesday night, 40. I'm meteorologist Megan Mulford on News Talk 1310 KNOX. 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
0: Now, it's Red Eye Radio. Gary McNamara and Eric Harley talk about everything from politics to social issues and news of the day. Whether you're up late or you're just starting your day, welcome to the show. From the Relief Factor Studios, this is Red Eye Radio.
1: all across America. We are Red Eye Radio. I'm Gary McNamara. He's Eric Hurley. Hi.
2: Hello.
1: Hello. All right. So when Democrats, for example, in New York and other states are complaining about high electricity prices, we told you a long time ago, that was the goal of the Democrats. And yeah, we always go back to Obama officially announcing it back in 2008 when he was running for president, that said under his plan, electricity prices would naturally not go up, would naturally skyrocket. That was the goal of President Obama, and that's what Democrats wanted. That's why, remember the Roman, rally in Denver?
3: Yes.
1: Yeah. You know, the deity-like status.
2: I thought they were going to send lions out to eat Christians.
1: The pledge when what's-his-name from Red Hot Chili Peppers said because Obama became president, he would only flush after a number one and not after he would only flush
2: after a deuce.
1: After a number two and not a number one.
2: That's right.
1: And you had what's-his-name say that he would turn the lights off in his house now.
2: Yeah, that was P. Diddy.
1: P. Diddy, right.
2: Exactly. That didn't age well.
1: No, that didn't age well.
2: Because apparently he uses lights in other places.
1: Yes. And so
2: that's kind of counteractive, if you ask me.
1: Yes.
2: I'm just saying, from an energy consumption standpoint.
1: And so we said, this is what the Democrats wanted. When the Democrats are complaining about electricity prices, it's what you voted for.
2: Mm-hmm.
1: They told you that's what they wanted to do.
2: Right.
1: On gas prices now, let's go back to Joe Biden in 2021, just so people know. Here we go. All right. Here's Joe Biden.
4: When it comes to the gas prices, we're going through an incredible transition that is taking place that, God willing, when it's over, will be stronger and the world will be stronger and less reliant on fossil fuels.
1: It's what they wanted. When gas prices went up, that was, again, the goal of the Democrats.
2: Right.
1: The goal of the Democrats has always been, and everybody, the thing is, it's not a secret.
2: Right.
1: We all know it.
2: Right.
1: They all wanted gasoline prices to skyrocket so people would be forced into electric vehicles.
2: Right.
1: The whole point of it, the entire point on energy, was to take things that were much more expensive to make, lie about the pollution that was caused by it in order to stop using fossil fuels. You would have to tax the daylights or regulate fossil fuels to the point where the price became greater. Mm-hmm. And then you would subsidize less efficient forms of energy to make them cheaper, but somebody

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5: Here's your News Talk 1310 KNOX forecast. A wind advisory begins at 9 a.m. today and remains in effect until 7 p.m. tonight. Lows dip down to about 47 overnight under partly cloudy skies. Winds out of the west 10 to 20 miles an hour. Sunshine mixed with clouds at times again Tuesday. Daytime highs approaching 66. Mainly clear skies Tuesday night, 40. I'm meteorologist Megan Mulford on News Talk 1310 KNOX. Right now, 49.
6: Now, it's Red Eye Radio. Gary McNamara and Eric Harley talk about everything from politics to social issues and news of the day. 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
7: All across America, we are Red Eye Radio. He is Eric Harley and I'm Gary McNamara. Good morning. Thank you for being here.
8: We'd like to welcome our friends in Venezuela, our new 51st state. Hola and welcome.
7: Oh my, just stop. Stop it for God's sakes.
8: Then he says, when he's done in office here in the States, he's thinking about going down there to run. See, I told you during the break, during the pre-show meeting, this is why he doesn't drink. Imagine what he would say if he did.
9: I'm going to go down there and run. I'll tell you what, I'm going to be the president of Venezuela. Venezuela. 51st state. I'm going to win. I'm going to make Venezuela great again.
7: Trump on Monday said that he was seriously considering making Venezuela the 51st state, even though he has no power to do so.
8: Right.
7: Citing the abundance of natural resources and reasserting his claim that the Venezuelan people love him, he made the remarks to Fox News' John Roberts in a phone call that saw him add, "Venezuela loves Trump." The president previously quipped that he may retire by seeking the Venezuelan presidency once his term at the White House ends. He has pointed to the extraction of the former president Maduro as bolstering the popularity in his country. Our relationship with Venezuela has been amazing. The people, I'm the highest polling person. In other words, after the presidency, I think I may go to Venezuela. I may run. It's an option. He had said back in March, by the way.
8: Mm-hmm. Yeah.
7: So.
8: Right.
7: There you go.
8: Yeah. Well, good luck.
7: Well,
8: I'll say this. From that, what you could extract that remains, that is accurate and true, is he's likely very popular down there. Now, the question is, where does it go from here? That popularity can wane with time. After he's no longer president, if things go back to the way they used to be, then it will be all for naught. Does it matter which dictator is in power? Maduro or before him, Chavez or whoever the next one is, if there is going to be a next one. But if it is indeed long-term a turnaround for Venezuela, then that's great, and he'll remain popular. I don't think he'll become the president of Venezuela. I'm not betting on that one.
7: Well, the whole thing with Canada's a 51st state, and it was, you know, he kept pounding it, and it was like, just stop it.
8: Yeah.
7: Because there isn't one Republican who would want Canada to become the 51st state. Not one.
8: Right.
7: Not one single Republican. And why is that? Well, if Canada became the 51st state with 40 million people, they would be a

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12: Eric Cronin, I'm Gary McNamara. By the way, we're not picking on Seattle, and we're not picking on New York, and we're not picking on California.
13: Yeah.
12: But these are the places where they are really trying the socialist slash communist experiment.
13: Yeah.
12: And so that's what the focus is, since we live in a democratic capitalist society. And when I say democratic, that is the umbrella of democracy over a constitutional republic, capitalist society, which is what we are. And they believe that it's wrong. But when you look at the demonization of business, business has to be bad. Billionaires have to be bad. Get rid of billionaires.
13: Yes.
12: If you get rid of billionaires, you really don't have major corporations. They don't exist.
13: Right.
12: Well, then who takes over the corporations?
13: If
12: the billionaires aren't there, what's left? The state.
13: Yep.
12: What was the Green New Deal about? The Green New Deal was making it so corporations could make a profit.
13: Right.
12: So, what would have to take over?
13: The government.
12: Government.
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18: 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Wozmik in, fires and scores! 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
13: Here's your News Talk 1310 KNOX forecast brought to you by Ag Country. A wind advisory begins at 9 a.m. today. A red flag warning begins at noon today. Lows dip down to about 47 overnight under partly cloudy skies. Winds out of the west 10 to 20 miles an hour. Sunshine mixed with clouds at times again Tuesday. Daytime highs approaching 66. Tuesday night, lows level off around 40. I'm meteorologist Megan Mulford on News Talk 1310 KNOX. Right now, 50.
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12: And we are Red Eye Radio. I'm Gary McNamara. He's Eric Harley. Coming up in just a minute, two major newspapers who support the president and his initiatives on Iran say, hey, it's time to do something now. We'll get to that coming up.
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12: All right, two editorials yesterday on the same day. One from the New York Post that supports what the president is doing in Iran, but wrote the editorial yesterday, reopen the strait and quit playing along with Iran's talk stall. With the Iran ceasefire on massive life support, it's time for President Trump to resume Project Freedom and get the Strait of Hormuz open to normal commercial traffic. Not Iran's traffic, of course. The blockade must continue until the Islamic Republic gives up its nuclear dust and verifiably ends its nuke program. The president is entirely right that the Iranians have been tapping us along, keeping us waiting, making totally unacceptable counteroffers, and generally playing games. From the start, Trump has said the ceasefire was subject to Iran's complete, immediate, and safe opening of the strait. It's done no such thing. Indeed, it's only tried to make the reopening the only thing it does in exchange for endless list of U.S. concessions, including an end to the blockade, war reparations, and recognition of Iranian sovereignty over the strait. These are insults, not sincere negotiations. They think this president is as much of a sap as Barack Obama. Whoa.
26: Yeah.
12: Now, we said that yesterday.
26: Yeah.
12: By the way, we didn't. Yeah. Now, we didn't say we didn't make the same analogy of Obama, but we said the Iranians believe, without question, Trump is bluffing.
26: Yep.
12: As Trump also notes, Iran's been stringing the West along in this way for decades, demanding it be bribed to even talk, then splitting negotiations, into tiny slices, each of which it then stretches out endlessly, with even interim agreements evaporating along the way. Enough. Our Gulf allies are now on board with Project Freedom. They should help execute, too, as we know some of them are. As should other allies with an interest in getting the oil and so on moving again. Britain sending at least one ship to the Gulf. Can it do more than monitor the situation? What's needed isn't merely U.S. Navy escorts, but decisive U.S. action against any efforts Iran makes to stop shipping. Sink every boat that tries anything. Eliminate every site a missile or drone is launched from. Resume targeting all entire military command and control assets. Get back to taking out every Revolutionary Guard officer we or the Israelis can find. Whether or not the Allies finally finish the bombing campaign interrupted at the start of April, keep squeezing Iran until it agrees to the no-nukes terms, including, as Israeli Prime Minister Benjamin Netanyahu and Trump both insist, handing over its stockpile of enriched uranium. As best we can tell, the only reason to stick with life support for the ceasefire is to avoid complicating the president's talks in China later this week. But afterwards, he might as well pull the plug and proceed to impose Washington's will without getting dragged back into the talk stall. The regime's leaders think they can outwait us, but we have no need to wait on them. And then the Wall Street Journal editorial page, which is different than the news page. Iran thinks Trump is bluffing.
26: Yeah.
12: The regime figures it can outlast the U.S. on the strait and uranium. Days late and tons of enriched uranium short, Iran's regime rejected the U.S. peace offer on Sunday and replied with unserious demands. On Monday, President Trump called Iran's counteroffer a piece of garbage that leaves a ceasefire on massive life support, where the doctor walks in and says, "Sir, your loved one has approximately a 1% chance of living." That's a quote from the president. Call it a standoff, but before Iran's response, Mr. Trump had said, if they don't agree, the bombing starts. He's also said we may go back to Project Freedom, the U.S. effort to guide commercial ships through the Strait of Hormuz, if things don't happen. This would be Project Freedom plus other things which may be necessary to protect oil tankers. Iran spent last week trashing the ceasefire, twice attacking U.S. warships with missiles, drones, and speedboats, and repeatedly firing on the United Arab Emirates, the U.S. ally. The U.S. responded only to the sources of the fire with what the president called just a love tap. By clinging to the ceasefire through it all, Mr. Trump has sent the wrong signal. Iran's regime clearly thinks it can outlast a president who no longer wants to fight. They think that I'll get tired or I'll get bored or I'll have some pressure, Mr. Trump recognized in his remarks on Monday, but there's no pressure at all. We're going to have complete victory. The problem is that he is under pressure and everyone knows it. Why else is the president now talking about pausing the gas tax? Mr. Trump is right about the regime's perception of him, but he'll have to prove it wrong. The achievements of the war are real, as Israeli Prime Minister Benjamin Netanyahu laid out on 60 Minutes, and we've gone through all of them. Yet, Mr. Netanyahu did not mince words about what remains to be done. It's not over. There's still nuclear material, enriched uranium, that has to be taken out of Iran. There are still enrichment sites that have to be dismantled. There are ballistic missiles that they still wish to produce. Mr. Netanyahu reiterated a plan to draw down to zero U.S. military aid, by the way, noting that he previously ended reliance on U.S. economic aid. Israel has a tiny territory but gigantic talent, he says, shares gems of intelligence and military technology, and everyone's pro-American because we appreciate what America stands for. This is an ally that Democrats and some on the right increasingly want to renounce, naturally. Could a deal address the outstanding issues in Iran? So far, no. The regime's counteroffer rejected any dismantling of nuclear facilities. It demanded major sanctions relief before making nuclear commitments and sought to hang on to much of its enriched uranium and shorten a moratorium on further enrichment. This is a regime that thinks it can absorb economic pain from the U.S. blockade longer than Mr. Trump can tolerate higher prices for oil and petrochemicals. Mr. Trump will have to persuade Iran's leaders. They've underestimated him and the pain.
26: Well, this is something that we talked about yesterday, that you can't just... They can hold the line, again, if they believe, and you pointed this out, if they believe they're gone either way. They're going to hold the line and believe that the president is under pressure, which he is domestically. There is that pressure. The pricing pressure on fuel, on gasoline and diesel, because diesel adds to the cost of shipping all the goods.
12: Mm-hmm.
26: So there is a great concern here when you look at how much time you have between now and November. And are you going to keep what the enemy certainly believes is bluffing? Are you going to keep doing that?
12: Well, I mean, by him saying that Congress needs to get together, I mean, that would take a month or two before Congress would agree to you know, do anything with the gas tax.
26: Right.
12: By the time that gets together and they do it, and I haven't seen, well, yes, I did. I see Josh Hawley introduce something in the Senate.
26: Hmm.
12: But still, that may take a month to do.
26: Right.
12: Which means he doesn't plan on doing anything. That's the message that it sends. And look, you have had, I think, every supporter, including us here at Red Eye Radio, with what had to be done in Iran was eventually going to be done. Remember, one of the advisors to Biden said, yeah, probably in the second term. We couldn't run on it, but probably in the second term, we were going to go and take out nuclear sites. Whether that's true or not, they said it.
26: Mm-hmm.
12: He said that's what they were going to actually do. Whether Biden would have done that, I still have great doubts. But he said that's what they were advising him he needed to do in his second term. So everybody knows it needed to happen. You know, you've got Democrats, you had Ro Khanna out there the other day on Fox News,
26: mm-hmm.
12: you know, talking about the fact that Obama did it. And it's like, come on, all you have to do is show all the Democrats that said it was a piece of crap deal, including
26: right.
12: Schumer.
26: Right.
12: Including Schumer, who went over and over again what a bad deal that it was. They weren't serious. They were the Democrats. Both Biden and Obama were rewarding Iran and making sure they got billions of dollars to their surrogates that only goal is to attack Israel and American interests.
26: Right.
12: And so, you know, and so you they did recognize that the deal was crap. Even Democrats recognized the Obama deal was crap.
26: Well,
12: but now when you look at this right now, and we've supported the president, and what is going on, the image now is not, okay, I'm giving them enough rope. The image now is day after day after day, this is becoming a Costanza negotiation.
26: Yeah.
12: They're trying to get you. You've demanded this, and then the stories keep coming out. You know, you're backing off. And then he says, no, I'm not backing off. This is what we expect. And if they don't do something, we're back into it. And then they don't do it, and we're not back into it again. You lose credibility. You lose credibility with the world. You lose credibility with your own supporters. And that's the point they're at right now, which is why I thought it was fascinating that we had said it on yesterday's show that Iran believes the president's bluffing, that he's not going to do anything. And then, boom, the media yesterday, the supporters of this, the two biggest supporters of the media, the Wall Street Journal editorial page and the New York Post, come out and say, Mr. President, you got to do something.
26: Well,
12: they're looking at you as a paper tiger.
26: You look at, in the wake of October 7th, you look at Hamas. We talked about this. So a proxy of Iran, funded by Iran, and Hamas and Iran both watched as the anti-Semitism grew on the left. They were going out of their way to demonstrate here in the U.S. on the left their anti-Semitism. And then you throw in a few on the right, or used to be on the right, or alt-right, or what are we calling it now? I don't know. And you've got what you think is U.S. domestic support for your own side. And I think Iran probably believes that, again, politically, the left doesn't want to help this president. They know that at the very least. But they also know that the left is the party of anti-Semitism. So anything to hurt Israel long term would, in turn, help Iran. So they're sitting and they're waiting. And the question is, what are you going to do next? Because you can't stall forever. It's been 47 years. You started this mission and it has to be completed. Full stop.
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30: you should be
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31: anyway,
30: on the right. That's
31: I'll
30: what
31: see
30: I
31: you
30: heard
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30: last
31: tonight.
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12: He's Eric Carly and I'm Gary McNamara. And I think it was the New York Post that said maybe when the president gets back from China, this will all change. He doesn't want to do it before he goes over to China to go after Iran. But something has to happen. We said a week ago, we said something has to happen in the next couple of weeks because it's becoming the same thing over and over again.
26: Yeah.
12: What did they call it? What was the thing when it, Groundhog Day.
26: Yeah.
12: Mm-hmm. You know, it's the president says we're, you know, Iran really wants to have a deal. Oh, yeah, they really want to have a deal. This deal is complete garbage. It's ridiculous. They're not serious. Then, think they want to have a deal. Mm-hmm. Then the next deal is worse. It's like stop Constanza negotiating. And finally, it got to the point where even his most stalwart supporters on this war are saying, you got to do something. You can't continue to do this. Where does this end? What's the end game?
26: Right.

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4: 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Just do a search for This Morning with Gordon Deal. Artificial intelligence has become a tool for distortion. Greg Ipp, chief economics commentator at the Wall Street Journal, says it makes growth look better and the job market look worse. He says maybe an AI investment bust wouldn't hurt so much after all. Greg, explain the distortion.
5: Well, I think that AI, so much money is being spent on AI that it's like blowing up a lot of the numbers on GDP. It's making profits look really strong. It's why the stock market's hitting new records, in spite of the fact that oil is around $100 a barrel. And I think it distorts things because it makes us think the economy is doing a lot better than it is. But in other ways, it's also making people gloomier than they really should be, for example, about the job market. But starting off with just one example, and that's GDP. So in the first quarter, the economy grew 2%, which is a pretty good annual rate. Now, if you add up all the AI spending and subtracted that, you could make the case that the economy only grew like 0.1% or 0.5, less than 1%. Not so great, huh? But then you have to then consider the fact that most of the AI stuff wasn't even made in the United States. It was actually imported. So that AI spending wasn't really as great for the U.S. economy as it was. But for that exact same reason, we're actually doing a little bit better if you take out the AI. So I think, if you clean out all those distortions that were growing around 1.5% per year, which isn't as great as 2%, but not as terrible as some people say. So that's a very obvious example of how the AI story is distorting what we think is going on in the economy.
4: Wow. All right. So, I mean, you referenced the importing the stuff. I mean, that's distorting international trade, basically, right?
5: Well, right. I mean, Trump's tariffs were supposed to mean that we would import less and make more of that stuff at home. But because of AI, we're importing more. The trade deficit is getting wider. And if you look at countries like Taiwan, I mean, their trade surplus is getting bigger because they sell us all this stuff, our AI equipment. And Korea's stock market might be the best performing of all major markets in the world because you have gigantic shares of the stock market accounted for by companies like Samsung and SK Hynix, which make the chips that go into AI.
4: You referenced the gloom here caused by AI and touched on the job market. How so? Tie those together.
5: Well, if you think about AI, it's kind of like a technology, right, that it makes businesses more efficient, right? And so what we're seeing is that AI has been great for profits. It's great for the companies that are selling the chips. It's great for the Googles and the Amazons who are essentially selling more AI services and so on. And at some level, it

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2: 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Also, some EVs don't come with spare tires or donuts. Plus, charging an EV takes much longer than filling up a gas tank on a traditional car. 8 minutes now in front of the hour on This Morning. Once again, here's Nicole Murray.
1: And now, the three big things you need to know. Number one.
3: Hopes for a peace deal with Iran are fading after President Trump said the ceasefire with Tehran is, quote, on life support. Pennsylvania Senator Dave McCormick says Iran must adhere to demands to make a deal.
4: Until they give up the nuclear weapons and any path to a nuclear weapon, I don't think there's going to be a deal.
3: Crude oil futures rose after Trump's remarks, with prices up by at least 2% this morning.
1: Number two.
3: President Trump says he supports suspending the federal gasoline tax, responding to a surge in fuel prices driven by the Iran war. Missouri Senator Josh Hawley.
5: I think the president is 100% right. We ought to suspend the gas tax. We ought to do diesel as well. Why wouldn't we take the opportunity to give working people some relief?
3: Any effort to suspend the gas tax would require congressional approval. Meanwhile, AAA data says the national average is $4.50 per gallon.
1: Number three.
3: At least 18 people are under observation at two of the nation's top medical centers in Omaha, Nebraska, and Atlanta, Georgia, after being potentially exposed to hantavirus aboard the cruise ship at the center of the outbreak. Nebraska Governor Jim Pillen to the passengers in quarantine.
6: We know it's been very difficult for you in an arduous journey, one that will keep you away from your friends and your loved ones a little while longer, but you can be assured the medical staff at UNMC are highly trained and compassionate.
3: WHO officials say one patient in Nebraska has tested positive but is asymptomatic. One patient in Atlanta is showing symptoms, but officials have not confirmed whether they tested positive for the virus. An actor best known for his appearance on How I Met Your Mother has been found guilty of attempted murder after stabbing and sexually assaulting his ex-girlfriend. Nick Pasquale was first charged in 2024. White House officials say President Trump has invited executives, including Tesla's Elon Musk, Apple's Tim Cook, and Boeing's Kelly Ortberg, to join his trip to China this week. Trump and Chinese President Xi Jinping are expected to discuss trade, artificial intelligence, export controls, Taiwan, and the Iran war. Where do you plan on going this summer? According to 4 in 10 Americans, they will not be taking a single trip this summer because things are too expensive.
2: Yeah. See why?
3: Yeah, between gas, even just like the day trip for like a beach.
2: Yeah.
3: A day trip to the beach is too expensive because of everything with the parking and whatnot.
2: Airline tickets.
3: Oh my gosh, impossible.
2: Spirit Airlines is out of the mix now. All right. Airline tickets are going up. Yep.
3: To the backyard we go.
2: That's right. Right to the beer fridge.
3: Woohoo.
2: 6 minutes now in front of the hour.
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2: Glad you're with us. A high energy Little League umpire in Southern California is going viral for his energetic and animated on-field antics, sprinting, hustling, even sliding on his knees to see the best angle of a close play. Sawyer Sparks is making headlines for his big personality and commitment to getting every call right for kids in Bakersfield. Fox 58 Television says Sparks became an online sensation after a parent filmed his umpiring at a local game and shared it on Instagram. Justin Ritchie, the parent who filmed it, told the outlet he recorded Sparks so he could show his wife, who hadn't yet made it to their son's game. After capturing a few clips, Richie shared one online, and the internet went wild. Sparks told the TV station those dramatic moves are all about perfect positioning and razor-sharp accuracy, especially when he is the only ump on the field. One commenter wrote, "You cannot argue most calls just because of the guy's effort alone." That'll do it for this hour. For Nicole Murray and Mike Gavin, I'm Gordon Deal. Thanks for listening to This Morning, America's First News.

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4: ABC News, I'm Brian Clark. Fears about the state of the ceasefire in the Middle East helping push oil prices higher this morning. Brent crude up around 3% to $107 a barrel. Those high prices are keeping the national average for gas above $4.50 a gallon. And now federal lawmakers are talking about pausing the gas tax. But ABC's Elizabeth Schulze notes that money goes right back into our roads.
5: The way that these gas taxes work is this funds the National Highway Trust Fund. That's used to build roads, bridges, mass transit. So while drivers would be paying a little bit less, the federal government would also be getting less in revenues. In fact, by some estimates, we're talking about $3 billion less in revenue per month that this gas tax would be suspended.
4: President set to leave later today for a trip to China. He'll meet with Xi Jinping, Iran, and Taiwan on the agenda. And passengers from the Hanta Virus cruise ship are now back home and being monitored in countries around the world. This is ABC News. Home Depot and Lowe's are among the stores installing parking lot cameras with automated license plate readers. The companies say it's a way to cut down on retail theft, but cybersecurity expert and University of Richmond professor Tom Mattson says this raises privacy concerns.
6: They can literally trace almost exactly where I've been just by connecting all of the different data points based upon that license plate number. I can find out where somebody lives just based upon tracking their data. They can recreate my morning probably better than I can recreate my morning.
4: Companies say they do not sell the data to third parties. A cosmetics giant's becoming a Catholic priest. 52-year-old Scott Vincent Borba scheduled to be ordained later this month by the Diocese of Fresno.
7: We ran around with the likes of, you know, Paris Hilton and parties with Kardashians. And I was a poster boy for luxury living.
4: He's the co-founder of Oakland-based Elf Beauty. I'm Brian Clark, ABC News.
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9: A wind advisory in effect starting this morning. Red flag warning going into effect at noon. A high in the upper 60s today with wind gusts as high as 50 miles an hour possible at times. Your KNOX five-day forecast follows the news. Good morning. Here are your latest stories. A violent Utah fugitive was arrested after stepping off an Amtrak train in Minot Sunday night. The U.S. Marshals Service tipped off Minot police that 33-year-old Bonchan Halsana, identified as a Crips gang member and one of Salt Lake City's most wanted, was on board. Around 9:30 p.m., officers took him into custody after a brief foot chase. A 53-year-old Grand Forks woman was hit by a pickup truck while crossing the street Monday morning at 5th and Demers Avenue. Surveillance video showed she had the walk signal. The driver did stay at the scene and was cited for failure to yield. The Grand Forks City Council voting unanimously Monday night to keep the Alaris Center Commission intact. Several members said they want council approval on key upcoming contracts with the University of North Dakota and a future management agreement. And Governor Kelly Armstrong donating around $200,000 to 20 state candidates backing what he calls results-driven policies. Political observers note the practice is common. Former Governors Hovind, Dalrymple, Sinner, and Burgum all did the same. This look at news is brought to you by Radium. I'm Jennifer Leverenz, KNOX News.
10: Thank you, Jennifer. Another update from Jennifer heads your way at 6:12. News on the twos. Good morning. Yeah, red flag warning. Wind advisory till 7 o'clock and red flag warning until 9 o'clock. And then for today, varied sunshine, windy, 68. For tonight, clearing skies, cooling to 40. And then Wednesday, lots of sun, a calmer 74, so not as windy and as turbulent. And then Thursday, a little warmer, a few storms thrown in there too, and 78. Friday, windy 74, and then Saturday, dry 65. Typical spring winds. We do get them. We really do. And then, of course, we had a system come in last night. I think we were on the very southern edge of it, essentially. I don't know how much precipitation we got, but certainly we got a little bit of a light show last night. Well, it was kind of cool. We'll talk to Mark about that coming up here at 6:22. Good morning. 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
10: Good morning, 608. Temperature right now, 50 degrees. That's where we're at, 608. Question this morning. The book was better than the movie. This happens a lot, I think. You read the book. Movie comes out. You're kind of excited. Go out and see it, and you're like, eh. Well, they didn't get to this. They didn't get to that. Yeah, screenplays are different than a book, right? Book, you got more time. And let's develop that character or that situation a little bit more. Let's go more in depth there. I'll just add another chapter. It's a little bit easier. But yeah, how about this, though? The book was better than the movie. At 775-5559. It was some time ago. I think everyone of a certain age certainly remembers this. The Da Vinci Code. Dan Brown. Very good book. A lot of detail. A lot of stuff. Yeah, the movie wasn't great. Wasn't great, but did well. I did see it. I've seen it more than once, actually. But, I mean, they did their very best. You got Tom Hanks. You got other really known artists or actors. Ready Player One. I'm not familiar with that. Ready Player One. Does that have Harrison Ford in it and Ben Kingsley? Is it a sci-fi? Is that it? Line Survivor. So many details left out in the movie. Yeah, they're going to do that. And I know there's sometimes it's you get mad at the movie. It's like, oh, Hollywood, you're horrible. But it's easier in a book to kind of really flesh that out and get more details into something than it is a movie, especially when you're paying for literally every second. So they'll shirk. They'll kind of, Lone Survivor, Line Survivor. All right, Lone Survivor. Yeah, that's a great story. That's got Wahlberg in it, I think. Yeah, that's about Afghanistan, I believe. Ready Player One. So, no, it doesn't have Harrison Ford in it. I'm thinking of another science fiction movie. But how about you? The book was better than the movie, Da Vinci Code. And here's another one, and I'll make an exception on this. Not per se a movie, but an HBO series. Here's the thing where the HBO series was great, and the book was great, too. You've heard of, Easy Company. What was the name of it? Band of Brothers. There we go. Band of Brothers. So I read the book, the Stephen Ambrose book, prior to the series coming out. And the book's great. Fantastic. You get more in depth with the guys and you get to know them a little bit better. And then you see the mini series on HBO, which was great. And it fulfills the book almost, I'd say about 95%, and maybe even more so. Because, you know, these people, they take physical shape and you can kind of, you know, you look at them, oh, he was this way. He was that way. He was this tall. He was that, you know, that kind of thing. So that's better. But the book there, if you ever read Stephen Ambrose, the full, the Band of Brothers, you've seen the series.

0: was on board. Officers took him into custody around 9:30 after a brief foot chase. A 53-year-old Grand Forks woman recovering after she was hit by a pickup truck while crossing at 5th Street and Demers Avenue Monday morning. Surveillance video showed she had the walk signal. The driver was cited for failure to yield. Grand Forks City Council voting unanimously to keep the Alaris Center Commission intact, though members want council approval on key upcoming contracts. And North Dakota Governor Kelly Armstrong donating around $200,000 to 20 state candidates. Political observers say the practice is common among governors, as several former North Dakota governors have done the same thing. With your news on the twos, I'm Jennifer Leverins.
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2: 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From Jennifer Heads Your Way. We'll do that at 6:22. Quick forecast. Windy today. 68 for a high. Tonight, clearing skies, 40. Wednesday, lots of sunshine, 74. Thursday, 78. A little warmer, maybe some storms, too. Friday, windy, 74, then Saturday will be dry and 65. But, yeah, we've got some spring weather here. Planting going on. It's a busy time. Let's refresh this, see where our temperature is right now. We're at 50 refreshed. Bit breezy, already a wind out there, gusting up to about 31 miles an hour. So there is a wind chill. Want to hear it? Okay. 43 is the current wind chill. KNOX, good morning.
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2: Sports, hockey. It was looking good for the Wild. They looked like they were playing pretty well, and then second period, Avalanche kind of took over. Third period, they certainly did. Wild and Avalanche, Colorado scores 4 in the final period. 5-2 final for them. Next game is May 13th tomorrow in Colorado. And they lead that series 3-1. NBA playoffs, the Spurs heavily favored in game 5 versus the Timberwolves. That series tied 2 games apiece. as it moves back to San Antonio. The

0: are they doing? They've got the Marlins tonight. Twins are 18-23, just three games behind the first-place Cleveland Guardians. And May 16th, this Saturday, Preakness 151st running, second leg of the Triple Crown. And Craig Morton, quarterback, who led the Cowboys and Broncos to their first Super Bowl, dies at the age of 83. And Professional Women's Hockey League, PWHL, postponing playoff game between Montreal and Minnesota by one day due to illness. And that's a look at sports. News Radio 1310 KNOX, 107.9, 103.3 FM. The question for you this morning. The book was better than the movie. More, I'm just looking for a comment. The book was better than the movie. You can answer that at 775-5559. Coming up in the 7 o'clock hour, we will have on Dr. Coles. Dr. Coles with OptiCare. And we're going to talk about something called optic neuritis. So we'll both learn what that is coming up in the 7 o'clock hour this morning. 6:18, we'll chat with Mark Ewens. He's coming up here in a little bit. Maybe he can answer this question. I know he's a reader. The book was better than the movie, which is often the case. It truly is. It's hard to capture everything in a book and throw that into a movie. All the little, the minutia, all the details, the little things. It's hard to do that. In a book, it's much easier. You just write another page. You write another chapter. It's a lot cheaper. 6:19 KNOX.
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1: With your news on the twos, I'm Jennifer Leverins. Senator John Hovind says North Dakota is getting $36 million from the Department of Energy for a project called Crack the 2.0 using carbon dioxide from coal plants to boost oil recoveries. It's phase one of a $157 million effort. State law enforcement issuing more than 800 citations last month during the put the phone away or pay distracted driving crackdown, including tickets for speeding, seatbelt violations, equipment issues, along with arrests for drunk driving and drug offenses. Three local women won titles at a North Dakota state pageant. Tiana Bergeron and Brooklyn Felix of Grand Forks and Bianca Price of East Grand Forks all crowned at the event. Bergeron and Felix will advance to the national competition in Las Vegas coming up in late August. And the University of North Dakota's Medical School honored several people, including James Schmidt, Dustin Evans, and student Rebecca Soloway among its award winners this year. With your news on the twos, I'm Jennifer Leverins.
0: Thank you, Jennifer. Another update from Jennifer heads your way. We'll do that at 6:30. But right now, Mark Ewens with us. Good morning, Mark. How are you?
4: I'm doing well, Brian. You, as usual, are fine of voice and have a great topic.
0: So I think it is. I know you read a lot. I know you do. Mm-hmm. The book was better than the movie. What say you?
4: Oh, pretty much anything by Stephen King or Michael Crichton.
0: God, you're right about that. Spot on. Yeah, Stephen King's had so many movies made from his books. It's crazy. It really is.
4: Mm-hmm.
0: Shawshank
4: and
0: Redemption is his.
4: Short.
0: Yeah.
4: Oh.
0: And that was a short story, Shawshank.
4: It was.
0: Yeah. But again, and you understand why. It's like, okay, I want to add more detail or minutia to it. I can do that with another page. Whereas if you're doing a movie, it's like, we got to do another set tomorrow and we got to bring in the extras. And all of a sudden you're spending more money.
4: Mm-hmm.
0: You know, so they just kind of cut to the quick a little bit on that. So, real quick, last night we had a light show and we had a little bit of noise. How much precipitation did we get off that?
4: We didn't get anything that I saw here in town. So, you know, and I didn't look to see what the Weather Bureau reported as far as the cooperative observers. I don't think anything fell at the airport. I'm looking at the data. No, they didn't have anything up that way yesterday. So the storm passed north of town. You know, to be perfectly honest, I forgot to look at the end on, but I can do that right quick because I know where that data are hidden.
0: Oh.
4: But it was a handy little thunderstorm that came rolling through.
0: Yeah.
4: And as you mentioned, quite the light show.
0: Yeah, it really was. And I noticed it. You've got on my phone app. I know you hate those, but that's the way you kind of keep in touch. I saw Devil's Lake was getting some stuff. And I'm like, oh. And then you look at the radar, you pull it out, and you're like, oh, that's coming this way. I don't know if that was the same system or not, probably related. But they got a little bit of activity there as well. But and then we got the light show, too, which was it was nice. It was like it was a nice day. And then all of a sudden we get thunderstorms. And I'm like, you know what? I guess we've turned the corner, haven't we?
4: We have. It is getting to be spring. We were actually at a local big box store last evening when that storm was going through, and you could hear the thunder here in town.
0: Yeah.
4: So it was not really loud, but you could tell, there is a thunderstorm there, honey. Look at that light show.
0: We got all sorts of things going on, especially with wind today. We'll get into that. But what's the specifics with our 5-day here?
4: Yep, there is a wind advisory till 7 and a red flag warning till 9. Just worth mentioning because, obviously, don't burn and be careful when you're hauling big things today. Variably sunny, windy, 68 is the expected high. Those northwest winds gusting up to around 50 miles per hour. So that's not fool around wind when you're driving a big rig. Clearing skies tonight, down to 40 for a low, and the winds will be decreasing from the west. Lots of sun on Wednesday, a much calmer high of 74. A few storms once again on Thursday as the system comes out of the Canadian provinces, a high of 78. On Friday, it's going to get windy once again. Gee, spring in the Northern Plains, 74. We start the weekend off on a dry note on Saturday and a high of only 65. So really, the typical spring winds that we get here in the Red River Valley.
0: Yeah, that wind, I tell you what, it's stripped all the trees of their leaves. There's nothing on them. So thank you, sir. Thank you.
4: We'll talk later.
0: All right, we'll catch you a little bit. We'll do that in about an hour from now. 6:25 the time, News Radio 1310 KNOX. And police in Florida saw this story. They're investigating two males who hopped a fence at a high school, entered a building through an unlocked door. They rode bicycles, used their equipment intended for special needs kids. They stole $50 worth of lanyards because, you know, you need lanyards. You gotta, you break in. Oh, what's this? You just start grabbing stuff like a dumb dude. There's no thought process going on here. Also, they got away with approximately 100 hot dogs. So we're in hot dog season right now, grilling and ice cream too. Well, yeah. Valued at about $60. This happened in the middle of the night last week, and it sounded like the thieves could have been students or young adults, but that's not 100% clear. I just love the dumb criminal aspect of it. 100 hot dogs stolen. They do all this crime. Maybe they did some damage to the property and all for maybe a value of $60, which they're going to consume and probably not sell. That reminds me of a teenage boy. Oh, let's do 100 hot dogs. Absolutely. I mean, that's the best thing ever. Maybe an entire box of them. But I look at it, I'm like, oh, it is hot dog season, isn't it? 626 KNOX.
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0: Good morning. It's 6:29. Catch up with Jennifer in a little bit. Temperature right now, starting our day, 50. Northwest wind up to about 31 miles an hour. That's going to be a theme today, as we have a wind advisory until 7 o'clock, red flag warning until 9 p.m. You can answer this question. The book was better than the movie. Which one, specifically, at 775-5559? Now, this song, this is Eye of the Tiger. Here's the backstory on this. Sylvester Stallone had a lot to do with this song. See, he had, back in the day, he asked Queen for the right to use another one, Bites the Dust, for Rocky III. But they declined. So he asked Survivor. Like, hey, guys, write a song for, you know, Rocky III. And they did, and they came up with this. Now when I hear it, it's like a montage of somebody working out. That's what it is. So another one, Bites the Dust, Queen. They've since allowed their songs to be used quite a bit, especially in movies. But I will say this, for them, it's pretty much all about Queen, right? I mean, there's that. It's a feature on the movie. So, yeah, they did what they wanted to do with their property. 6:30, let's get the newsroom right now with Jennifer.
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2: Wind advisory and red flag warnings going into effect today. Looking for a high in the upper 60s, wind gusts as high as 50 miles an hour possible at times. Your KNOX five-day forecast follows the news. Good morning. Here are your latest stories. Senator John Hovind says North Dakota is getting $36 million from the Department of Energy for a project called Crack the 2.0, which would use carbon dioxide from coal plants to boost oil recovery. He calls it phase one of a $157 million effort, with UND's Energy and Environmental Research Center in Grand Forks also partnering. State law enforcement issuing more than 800 citations last month during a distracted driving crackdown. The Put the Phone Away or Pay campaign netted 300 distracted driving citations, along with tickets for speeding, equipment violations, and seatbelt violations. Officers also made arrests for drunk driving and drug offenses. Three local women are headed to Las Vegas after winning titles at a North Dakota state pageant. Tiana Bergeron and Brooklyn Felix of Grand Forks and Bianca Price of East Grand Forks all crowned. Bergeron and Felix will compete at national pageants in Las Vegas in late August. And UND's medical school recognizing several award winners. James Schmidt named Outstanding Physician Teacher, Dustin Evans receiving the Dean's Special Recognition Award. Rebecca Soloway among eight students also honored. This look at news brought to you by Radium. I'm Jennifer Leverenz, KNOX News.
0: Yeah, thank you, Jennifer. Another update from the KNOX Newsroom. We will do that at 6:42, news on the twos. Forecast. We got a little bit going on here. With the warmer weather, it becomes tumultuous, right? Humidity, that's going to, you know, that's something new again. A varied sunshine today, windy, a high of 68, northwest winds near 50 miles an hour. You will notice that is for sure. Things are going to get whipped around. We have a wind advisory till 7 o'clock, red flag warning until 9. Tonight, clearing skies, cooling to 40, and then Wednesday, lots of sun, calmer high of 74. Thursday, a few storms, 78 degrees. Friday, windy, 74, and then Saturday, dry, 65. Typical spring winds, but right now, our current temperature, we are at 50. It's breezy. And humidity is 74%. Wind chill, we still have it at 43 degrees is where we're at. 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Into thin air. That book was way better. I've seen that. That is about, I think, Mount Everest, right? I think it is a crew climbing Mount Everest. I believe it is. Or it's a... Is that a plane survival at altitude? For refresh my memory on that, 307 guy. Texter saying, I live 3 miles north of GF. I got 1/10 of an inch. Okay. Because, yeah, when you looked at the radar last night when it came through, we were just on the very southern edge of that. Now, we got the light show. I don't think we got the precipitation, though. I didn't hear it. But I figured somewhere got something. That's just the way that works. Where the Red Fern Grows, another book that was way better than the movie. And I think oftentimes you're going to run into that. You're going to run into that. You could make an argument that The Shawshank Redemption, which was a short story and not named that. I think it was the name of the girl on the poster. I forget her name. Was it Raquel Welch or it changed? I'm not sure, but it was, I think it was named the poster. So that was a short story. Not a lot of pages, not a lot of detail. And I think the movie may have exceeded that short story, especially with the acting performances with Andy Dufresne and Andy Dufresne. Gosh, Morgan Freeman as well. He's so good in that. So many good actors in that. To the point where when they're in other TV or not TV and or a movie, you see them and you point to me. Oh, I remember him from that. Yeah, he was good in that. He was good. Yeah. Maybe with Shawshank Redemption, because it was a short story, Stephen King, that might be one that has kind of exceeded. It outgrew really the original story. But you name a book that was better than the movie. At 775-5559. This is kind of low-hanging fruit a little bit because it's just that's the way it is normally. Books offer more detail, more development. You can tell a story a little bit longer. You know, you can give it more breadth, more details, all that minutia that makes it better. But then you see it physically and you're like, oh, he's that tall. Oh, he moves this way, that kind of thing, whatever the actor imparts into it. So there's kind of a balance there. I mean, acting will add something to those written characters. 635 News Radio 1310 KNOX. But you can answer this question. The book was better than the movie at 775-5559. Dr. Coles, we'll chat with him in about an hour. We'll talk to him about optic neuritis. 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
2: Yeah, the name of that was Rita Hayworth in The Shawshank Redemption. Stephen King. It was published in 1982, collection of different seasons. So, yeah. And it was Tim Robbins playing Andy Dufresne and Morgan Freeman. It was really good. The movie might exceed the short story there. Really a good adaptation there. But what we're talking about this morning, simply this. The book that was better than the movie. It's 775-5559. You can certainly get that. And watch The Wild last night. I tell you, this hockey season, I'm getting to bed later because of it. You know, you got to watch it, and you're like, oh, I'll go to bed after the second period, and you don't, and you watch it. And the Wild last night, the Wilds, the Avalanche, you're very good. They scored 4 in the third period, 5-2, final. Next game, May 13th, tomorrow in Colorado, must win. Colorado up 3-1 on that. So the first team to get a win on away ice is Colorado, and maybe the Wild can return that favor as they go back to Colorado to do that. I think it's Ball Arena, something like that. I've not been. I know there's a couple people one person in the building who's been there. She's a huge Colorado Avalanche fan. She's been to a game somewhat recently. I wonder if when you get a beer or a soda there, if you get your drinks in a mason jar, because it's Ball. It's the people who make the canning stuff. That's them. Yeah, and of course they make those aluminum glasses as well, tumblers. But I'm sure they probably do. You probably get a Bloody Mary, I would imagine, with that Ball jar, essentially. Sitting there drinking that. That would make sense to me. But yeah, the Wild, they're up against it. And it is unfortunate, not to make excuses for them, but they're right on the edge. They're really close. They're really a close team, and that's kind of what happens. A team will get a little bit better, and then they get a little bit further in the playoffs, and then maybe a little bit further. I hope this isn't a situation where it's a kind of one and done for them. But you're missing two of your better players, two of your better skaters that are good defenders and good skaters. They're good getting pucks, loose pucks, things like that. But it just seems like Colorado just is always in front of the net and getting good shots, and they looked actually quite good last night. They're very good. Very good hockey team. The other Stephen King book movie was The Green Mile. The movie came close. Yeah, that's a good movie. That truly is. Tom Hanks into that one again. And, Da Vinci Code is what, but that's not Stephen King, I know. But, I mean, he's a guy. He's a go-to guy. Green Mile, quite good. I have not seen that in a while, but I think I've seen it 2 or 3 times. Into Thin Air is about the deadliest storm on Mount Everest. Thank you. Thank you. It was Mount Everest. All right. The author was climbing the mountain during a storm. 8 climbers perished. They died. And we did have a guy on. I believe his name's Andrew Town. And he's from town. He's from Grand Forks. He's climbed Everest. Tried once. Got thwarted, I think, with an avalanche. Kind of hurt the efforts on that first one, but eventually did get to it. And if you ever watch a documentary about Mount Everest, It's insane how many climbers are still up there that died, and they don't really remove a lot of that stuff. There's empty air tanks up there. It's kind of, there's a little bit of litter there. I know there was an effort by the government there to kind of clean it up. I don't know how far they got on that, but it is kind of messy. It's messy up there, and certainly macabre, to the point where I think there's one legendary climber up there, and she perished, and she's still there. The remains are, and she has green or blue boots or something like that. And it's almost like a marker. Like once you get there, it's like, oh, that's just so. I can't see me ever wanting to. Well, I don't. I'll never do that. Never. I never, even when I was younger and in really good shape, or at least the shape I thought I was in good shape, right? At least being younger. I never was like, oh, I got to climb Mount Everest. Oh, that looks fun. Anytime you got to bring your own oxygen, your own air, yeah, that seems like a hostile place to me. 642 KNOX Newsroom right now. Here's Jennifer.
3: With your news on the twos, I'm Jennifer Leverins. A violent Utah fugitive was arrested after stepping off an Amtrak train in Minot Sunday night. U.S. Marshals Service tipped off Minot police that 33-year-old Bonchan Halsana, a Crips gang member and one of Salt Lake City's most wanted, was on board. Officers took him into custody around 9:30 after a brief foot chase. A 53-year-old Grand Forks woman recovering after she was hit by a pickup truck while crossing at 5th Street and Demers Avenue Monday morning. Surveillance video showed she had the walk signal. The driver was cited for failure to yield. Grand Forks City Council voting unanimously to keep the Alaris Center Commission intact, though members want council approval on key upcoming contracts. And North Dakota Governor Kelly Armstrong donating around $200,000 to 20 state candidates. Political observers say the practice is common among governors, as several former North Dakota governors have done the same thing. With your news on the twos, I'm Jennifer Leverins.
2: Thank you, Jennifer. Another update from Jennifer heads your way. We'll do that in about 9 minutes. News Radio 1310 KNOX. Good morning. How are you?
4: Hey, Brian.
2: Hey, man.
4: So I might have found one. You know that Cecil B. DeMille classic, The Ten Commandments?
2: The Ten Commandments. The joke, Ten Commandments? Because there was a movie about that.
4: No, this is like in the 50s.
2: Okay. All right.
4: It's Cecil B. DeMille. I mean, it's a great big four-hour. They play it every Easter, I think. I can't believe you've never seen it. But
2: no, I have seen it. 100% I've seen it. I was thinking of the other one with Mel Brooks.
4: No, but
2: 56 it came out.
4: That one might be better than the short story in the Bible, because,
2: wow.
4: I mean, it's 4 hours long.
2: Yeah, it is. 3 hours and 40 minutes.
4: And there's not a lot of these and nows and all that stuff in it.
2: No.
4: So you can understand it
2: better. Yeah. Yul Brynner's in that one.
4: Yeah, it's just full of stars.
2: Yeah, it really is action or jam-packed. The Ten Commandments, 1956, directed by Cecil B. DeMille. You're right about that. So that would exceed, in your mind, that might be one that might have been better than the story. Meaning it added more to it.
4: Yeah, I think so. Because, you know, the Ten Commandments story is not that long in the Bible.
2: Yeah.
4: And this...
2: All right.
4: All right. Have a good one.
2: Thank you. That's a good point he makes on that. Yeah, it is a 3-hour and 40-minute movie. That is a long one for sure. It is. Cecil B. DeMille. What a strange name. Ten Commandments, 1956, 3 hours 40 minutes. Charlton Heston in it as well, and the Ten Commandments. So that might very well be. That's a good one there. But oftentimes they don't. The book is better. That's just the way that is. The book was better than the movie. You can name it at 775-5559. We've had a lot of these. A lot of people said Harry Potter, any of the Harry Potters, all the books. I've never read the books. I didn't read those. I did see the movies just because they were so popular. I was like, oh, what's this whole business about? Yeah, whatever. you just get upset at Harry. What I don't like in a movie or a movie, period, is this reluctant hero. I'm like, dude, Harry, you're a wizard. They told him he's a wizard. You're pretty powerful. Get it together. Become a little bit more serious of a student, man. 645. Do the work. Put the work in. KNOX.
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2: 6:47, NHL Stanley Cup playoffs, the Wild and Avalanche last night. Colorado scores 4 in the third period, 5-2 final there. They're up 3-1. Next game is May 13th tomorrow in Colorado. NBA playoffs, the Spurs heavily favored in Game 5 versus the Timberwolves. That series tied 2 games apiece. Twins and Marlins tonight. The Twins are 18-23, but they're only 3 games behind first-place Cleveland, who they played over the weekend. May 16th, this Saturday, Preakness, 151st running, second leg of the Triple Crown. And Craig Morton, quarterback who led the Cowboys and Broncos to first Super Bowl, passing away at the age of 83. And Professional Women's Hockey League. And the reason I read this, I'll just go ahead with the story, then I'll give you the comment on it. The PWHL, Professional Women's Hockey League, postponing playoff game between Montreal and Minnesota by 1 day due to illness. Can you remember in any professional sports ever that happening? I mean, very rarely will they take a day. You know, I mean, that's just especially due to illness. But they did in this case. Probably it might have something to do with, like, the depth of the teams as well. They might not have as, you know, with an NHL team or, an NFL team, they've got a bigger roster probably than the and players that don't play in the PWHL, I would imagine they're kind of on a shoestring, a little bit of a budget there. So probably makes sense moving forward to put your best players on the ice when you can, when they are healthy. You know, the Guinness Book of World Records, we talk about that a lot. And Grand Forks is in it for the French fry feed. I believe the most French fries and heaviest served. And the reason the Guinness Book came about, and it's somewhat... It's old, don't get me wrong, but it's not super old. It's not like 1890. It's nothing like that. Here's the reason it exists, and it has to do a lot with a bar and drinking. Because the director of Guinness Breweries, he had an argument in 1951 over which game bird is faster, the golden plover or the red grouse. I mean, I argue this all the time. I'm leaning plover is where I'm leaning. He thought there should be a book to help settle bar arguments. So he created the Book of World Records. And the faster bird is, it is the golden plover, by the way. So that's how that started. The first Guinness Book of World Records was August 27th, 1955 in London. So, yeah, and conceived by Guinness Managing Director Sir Hugh Beaver, that's his name, to settle pub debates. It was officially published in 1955, August, and became a UK bestseller by Christmas of that year. So that's pretty cool. Backstory on that. The Perfect Storm by Sebastian Younger. The story is based on the fishing vessel Andrea Gale sinking and subsequent lawsuits against the government as well on that. The Perfect Storm. What three storms converge together? This from our weather guy, Mark Ewens. I'm sure he's watched that multiple times. That's a good movie, though, too. I hadn't read the book, but that's, a really good movie. There's a great line in it where they know they're going to die. And the one guy, the one fisherman, he's kind of he's like, God, I wonder how my son's going to take this. You know, he's worried about that in that situation. I thought that was pretty good. And again, they don't know if that actually happened or not. They're making some of that up. But The Perfect Storm, I'm sure, is a very good read. 6:51 the time. News Radio 1310 KNOX. We'll take a short break and we'll catch up with Jennifer once again coming up. Another update on the way from the KNOX newsroom.
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6: Over the last few years, we've had a lot of questions about dry AMS or ammonium sulfate and using alternative adjuvants. As agronomists, we prefer ammonium sulfate over anything else since AMS is cheap, ties up hard water ions, it slightly lowers water pH, and it contains nitrogen and sulfur to help improve weed control and speed crop recovery. With many herbicides, you can usually get by okay if you use an AMS replacement product, but that's not the case with Liberty. The way Liberty kills weeds is it overloads them with ammonia, and there's nothing better to help with this than AMS. So while most spray adjuvants merely help the herbicide spread, stick, or penetrate the leaf, AMS is literally part of how Liberty controls weeds. Always use at least 3 pounds of AMS per acre with Liberty. I'm Darren Hefty.
3: With your news on the twos, I'm Jennifer Leverins. Senator John Hovind says North Dakota is getting $36 million from the Department of Energy for a project called Crack the 2.0 using carbon dioxide from coal plants to boost oil recoveries. It's phase one of a $157 million effort. State law enforcement issuing more than 800 citations last month during the Put the Phone Away or Pay Distracted Driving crackdown, including tickets for speeding, seatbelt violations, equipment issues, along with arrests for drunk driving and drug offenses. Three local women won titles at a North Dakota state pageant. Tiana Bergeron and Brooklyn Felix of Grand Forks and Bianca Price of East Grand Forks all crowded the event. Bergeron and Felix will advance to the national competition in Las Vegas coming up in late August. And the University of North Dakota's medical school honored several people, including James Schmidt, Dustin Evans, and student Rebecca Soloway among its award winners this year. With your news on the twos, I'm Jennifer Leverins.
2: Thank you, Jennifer. Another update from Jennifer Head Your Way. We'll do that right after ABC News at the top of the hour at 7:02. Wind advisory till 7 o'clock. Red flag warning until 9, so a windy day today. Varied sunshine today. Windy. How windy? Up to 50. We'll get up to 68 as well. Clearing skies tonight, 40. The wind will drop off. Tomorrow, lots of sun, calmer, not as windy, 74. Thursday, a few storms, 78. Friday, windy, 74. And then Saturday, dry, 65. Typical spring winds. We certainly have those. Weather update brought to you by Stamatic. Our current temperature, we are at 50 degrees. That question this morning. The book was better than the movie, which I think is often the case, right? I mean, you're reading a book and you can imagine things and it's in your own mind. Yeah, your mind will take you places there from those words that have been crafted to describe something. And then you'll take the interpretation of that and you'll take it to a different level. Of Mice and Men, the movie is good, but the book way better. True story. Absolutely on that. And then some books, like I would say The Da Vinci Code, far better book than movie. And the movie was okay. It's just you can get you can get way more details into a book than you can a movie.
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11: Awaiting these markets for today, you're listening to the American Ag Network. I'm Susan Littlefield. That includes USDA data from the WASDE and, of course, the U.S.-China Trade Summit set to get underway on Thursday. And if you missed it, yesterday the U.S. labeled the Iranian response to its peace proposal as unacceptable and said the month-old ceasefire is on life support. There's the much-anticipated trade summit between President Trump and Xi Jinping. That's set for Thursday. Chinese officials confirmed the meeting will take place on Monday. U.S. farmers are 57% complete with this year's corn seeding, 49% done for the soybean plant. Both are above the five-year average. As a May WASDE report is expected to show, the world's corn ending stocks are building. China's Dalian exchange, July corn is down 0.17%. July soybeans are down 0.56%. September soybean meal is up 0.4%. 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
11: Let's take a look at those overnight trade numbers. July corn 477.5 is 2.25 higher. December $5.25 up 2.5. July soybeans 1216.5 up 3.5. And November 1196.5 up 1.75. Soybean meal July 326 up 120. August 321.20 up 1. Oil July 74.38 up 64. And August 72.92 up 54. For the wheat, we're looking at Chicago July 646.75 up 12.75. September 661 up 12.25. Kansas City July 17 higher 703.25. September 713.5 up 16.25. Minneapolis July 697 up 10. And September is up 10, trading at 718. 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
13: ABC News, I'm Brian Clark. A lot of wait and see now for the passengers from the cruise ship where hantavirus was confirmed. ABC's Victor Oquendo is in Nebraska, where most of the Americans who are on the ship are being monitored.
14: The first American to test positive being treated inside the biocontainment unit at the University of Nebraska Medical Center. 15 others are being evaluated for symptoms in the quarantine unit here. Once released, they will be allowed to monitor their symptoms at home or remain here for the 42-day quarantine period.
13: Kuwait this morning accusing Iran of sending armed troops to attack an island earlier this month. This comes as President Trump prepares to depart for China, where Iran is expected to be at the top of the agenda in his summit with Xi Jinping. New inflation numbers due out this morning. Experts think the consumer price index will show prices about 3.7% higher in April compared to last year. That would be the highest in more than 2 years. This is ABC News. Prosecutors in Florida want all of Tiger Woods' prescription medication records from the start of the year through March when he was arrested on suspicion of DUI. Golf legend's lawyer says he has a constitutional right to privacy for those medications. A hearing over the prescriptions is set for this morning in a South Florida court. Law enforcers in South Texas are looking for the responsible parties over the deaths of seven people thought to have entered the country illegally.
15: On Monday, the body of a man was found alongside railroad tracks in San Antonio. Sheriff Javier Salazar believes he had been inside a boxcar.
16: He may have been either thrown from the train after being found deceased or fell from the train and deceased as a result.
15: Six people in the rail car with him were discovered dead in Laredo.
17: Unfortunately, one of them is a 14-year-old.
15: Medical examiner Dr. Corinne Stern suspects that all six had died of heat stroke inside the sweltering boxcar. Jim Ryan, ABC News, Dallas.
13: New Orleans man found guilty of resisting an officer for running across the field during Kendrick Lamar's Super Bowl halftime show. I'm Brian Clark, ABC News.
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3: Breezy and 70 today. Your full KNOX five-day forecast follows the news. Good morning. Here are your latest stories. The National Transportation Safety Board releasing new details on a deadly plane crash. The small plane went down April 25th in suburban Minneapolis, killing North Dakota Representative Liz Conmee and pilot Dr. Joseph Cass. The preliminary report shows shortly after takeoff, Cass radioed air traffic control asking to abort. Early checks of the engine and fuel system showed no signs of failure. Grand Forks Spring Cleanup Week is underway. Residents can place extra items on berms, and city crews will haul them away for free following the street maintenance schedule. Residents are being asked to leave at least 4 feet of space between items and obstacles like trees and mailboxes. They also say there will be no alley pickup. North Dakota's 2026 deer season is set, and fewer hunters will take to the fields. Game and fish officials say 39,100 licenses are available, down 3,200 from last year and the lowest total in more than 50 years. Officials say the deer herd is still recovering from the 2022-2023 winter and disease outbreaks. And the public invited to the 14th annual Northern Valley Police Week Memorial Service on Wednesday, May 13th at Optimist Park in Grand Forks. This look at news brought to you by Radium. I'm Jennifer Leverenz, KNOX News.
2: Another update from Jennifer heads your way. We'll do that at 7:12. News on the twos is what we have here. Good morning. Five-day forecast. Varied sunshine today, windy, 68, northwest winds near 50. Tonight, clearing skies will drop down to 40. And then tomorrow, lots of sunshine, calmer, 74. Thursday, a few storms will get to 78. And then Friday, windy, 74. Saturday, dry, 65. Typical spring winds is what we're getting right now. Let's see where we're at with the wind, as a matter of fact. Let's look at that current. Refresh that. Northwest. Okay, northwest at 18 right now. We're at 48 degrees. 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Again, 48 right now. Wind chill at 41 with the northwest wind at 18 miles an hour at 7:04. 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I was surprised to see this, and I was originally reluctant to do it, but I opt for it now, are these self-checkout. Now, maybe not here, because I don't think we're big thievers up here in North Dakota, in this part of the Northern Prairie. Self-checkout may soon be a thing of the past. Why? Well, people are stealing stuff. 27% of self-checkout users have purposely taken an item without scanning it. And sometimes the theft isn't intentional either. 36% of users admit they've accidentally left with an unscanned item. That's according to the Lending Tree survey. I don't know how many people were surveyed in that regard, but yeah, self-checkout going away because people are stealing? Oh, I think I've gotten one item, and I noticed it when I got home. And it was one of those packets of gravy, you know, like 79 cents, 89 cents. Heck, probably now they're probably 2.19. I don't even know. But I got two of them. But when I scanned them, they were kind of stuck together because I pulled them out of the box at the same time, you know, how they have them on display at the store. And I only scanned one of them. So, yeah, I'm guilty of this. Unbeknownst to me, maybe I should make that right and go scan one. And then put it back, you know, so their books come out. I don't want to see this happened years ago, though. I noticed it. I'm like, I'm pretty sure I just got one or two, or I'm pretty sure I got two, but I only scanned one. that. So I've done this on accident. I don't know if you have, but self-checkout is checking out. I would imagine in some parts of the nation, in some city areas, it might be worse than that. I don't know. But I've never really been that person. You know, I scan it and go. The reason I do the scanning thing is I looked for the checkout, and if there's a line, well, you do the same thing I do. I don't want to wait, so I'll do the self-checkout. I was reluctant to, though, right away. But some places have them, some don't. But for the most part, most all retail places have a self-checkout at this point. 7:06 right now, News Radio 1310 KNOX. The book was better than the movie at 775-5559. What do we got here? The Outsiders. I've never read the book. Never read it. The movie was really good. I will say that. And then also, texter saying, this is making me want to start reading again. Yeah, you remember like Da Vinci? I haven't read in a very long time. I think I've got maybe two books going on right now that I've not completed. You know, you get it in when you can, and it just hasn't been a huge priority. But yeah, you know, I think we all kind of go through our phases a little bit, and there's so much TV available too. There's that, right? I mean, it's reading. You have to really make an effort to read, and it is better. It's better. It fills your mind a lot more than watching a TV show, that's for sure. 708 KNOX.
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2: 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I learned something today. And if you would have asked me, it's like, hey, for $1,000, Brian, the term fridge, where does that come from? I'm like, well, it's just short for refrigerator, right? The fridge. No, that's wrong. It was short for Frigidaire, the company that produced the first self-contained refrigerators in 1919. Many Americans call the refrigerators Frigidaire or fridges. Did you know that? Now, that's brand new to me. No idea. It's not from refrigerator, it's from Frigidaire. Huh. That's where we get fridge from. Right now, you know. It's nuggets like that. That's why you listen. Hey, the question, the book was better than the movie. You can answer that at 775-5559. Coming up here at about 742, 3, somewhere in that ballpark, we'll catch up with Dr. Coles with OptiCare. We're going to talk about something called optic neuritis today. That is on the way. Right now, Jennifer Leverins in the KNOX newsroom.
3: With your news on the twos, I'm Jennifer Leverins. A multi-agency operation led to the arrest of a Utah fugitive at the Minot train station Sunday night. U.S. Marshals Service tipped off Minot police

0: key contracts. And drivers near Drayton and Pembina should expect construction delays on I-29 this week, including a bridge closure and pavement work. 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
1: Get to a few text messages here regarding the book was better than the movie. All right, Stanley Cup playoffs, the Wild and Avalanche. Colorado scores 4 in the third period. 5-2 the final there. Next game, May 13th, tomorrow in Colorado. The Wild are behind 3-1. And NBA playoffs, the Spurs heavily favored in Game 5 versus the Timberwolves. That series tied 2 games apiece, surprisingly. Twins and Marlins tonight. Twins are 18-23, just 3 games behind first-place Cleveland. Kind of a weak division there. May 16th, this Saturday, Preakness 151st running, second leg of the Triple Crown. And Craig Morton, quarterback who led the Cowboys, Broncos, to first Super Bowl, passing away at the age of 83. And Professional Women's Hockey League, PWHL, postponing a playoff game between Montreal and Minnesota. And Minnesota has had a good run with this PWHL. Montreal, I think, as well. They're delaying it by a day due to illness to get everyone healthy. And that's a look at sports. News Radio 1310 KNOX. Texter saying, not a movie, but Revelations. It was much better reading that than living through it. Yeah. Oh, yeah. For sure it was. Perfect Storm, Mark Ewan saying that. A better read than it was a book. And I think it's just details, right? Because you can just jam stuff in there in a book. And it's hard to manifest that in a movie, I think. You know, you're going to do a scene. You can only get... because in real life, people don't talk that much, right? I mean, you can... there's some better than others, for sure, there are. But I think the book is almost always going to win this. It's just that the format, it just lends itself to that. There's just more detail available. If you want more, you just keep adding pages. Another chapter. Whereas a movie, now you're 4 hours long. Who wants to go see that? And there's always a push in Hollywood as well. It's like, oh, it's 2.5 hours. You got to edit it. I don't want to take this out. I don't want to take that out. There's a movie, and it's very long, but it's very good. It's the Project Hail Mary, which is out. I did see that a few weeks ago. Really good, but it's long. Maybe too long for someone, for some people. And it's sci-fi, so that's a turnoff for a lot of people, too. But that was 2 hours and 30, I think, something like that. So, and they edited that down. There's, I'm sure, a director's cut, which is probably 3 hours, 15, something like that. 7:17 the time. That's a look at sports. We had that coming up. Dr. Coles with Opticare. We'll chat with him about optic neuritis. And then in the 8 o'clock hour, we're going to talk with Jim Job, KNOX Outdoors. And I was listening to Ryan yesterday. We had a gentleman call, one of our listeners, he's almost on

0: the KNOX council. He listens so good and calls up frequently and contributes. And he had a question, and we'll get that answered as well. If you're listening, I'll have that question for you. But yeah, the deer tags, 39,100 is where we're at there. And that's the lowest it's been in quite a while. And I know that's a big thing we discuss and we talk about. There's a thought out there. There's a few people who think maybe we should just do away with the season for 1 year. Maybe we should change gratis tags. Maybe we should change this. Maybe we should limit out-of-state hunters, that whole thing on how to do that and how to... at the end of the day, it's really about habitat. And I don't know how much the Game and Fish really has to do with this. It's laws that they don't vote on that get voted on with our legislature here in the state of North Dakota, and then they have to execute them. That's how that works. But yeah, 39,100 for tags in the state of North Dakota. 7:19 is the time. We'll take a short break at 7:22. Another update from Jennifer. That's coming up. KNOX.
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8: On a Sunday afternoon.
0: 48 right now, mostly cloudy. We'll get up to 67. We do have wind advisory until 7 o'clock, red flag warning until 9 o'clock. Varied sunshine, windy, a high of 68. Let's get the newsroom right now. It's News on the Twos. Here's Jennifer Leverins.
9: With your News on the Twos, I'm Jennifer Leverins. A Grand Forks woman pleading not guilty to a felony charge accusing her of selling fentanyl that killed a man in 2024. 43-year-old Tommy Cherie Vittel faces up to 20 years in prison if convicted. Text messages on the victim's phone suggest she sold him fentanyl within a day or two of his death. North Dakota Congresswoman Julie Fedorchak reassuring tribal leaders worried about proposed cuts to tribal college funding in President Donald Trump's 2027 budget, stressing it is not final. Congress has until October 1st to pass a spending plan. Governor Kelly Armstrong donating nearly $200,000 to 20 state candidates he's endorsing. Political observers say it's a common practice among governors. And North Dakota law enforcement issued more than 800 citations last month during the Put the Phone Away or Pay Distracted Driving campaign. That included 300 citations for distracted driving alone. With your news on the twos, I'm Jennifer Leverins.
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0: It is 7:23 right now. Joining us, it's Mark Ewens and that forecast. And not a lot of rain. I did get a report from a listener saying they got a little bit just north of here. A little bit, like a tenth or something like that. So not a heck of a lot of what we had roll through last night. Mm-hmm. We got the light show version.
10: Yeah, we did. We did. And I was looking at the end-ons, and yeah, there wasn't a whole lot of precipitation that was reported the north of. It's just a couple of hundredths of an inch. So at least where there are rain gauges, there wasn't much reported. But, you know, sometimes these showers produce moderate heavy rains over relatively small areas where there's nobody with a rain gauge.
0: Yeah. So,
10: yeah.
0: Yeah, it could have been that as well. I mean, where's Farmer Ray when you need him? You know, I mean, he's probably got 30 of them. You know, is what he's got. Do you have a rain? You have a rain gauge. I know you do. You have a good one.
10: Of course.
0: We talked about that.
10: Well, you know, you've got the old classic plastic rain gauge that has been used for decades by weather observers all across the country. So, yeah, it's a thing.
0: You can do it. You can do it yourself one. You can just hang a rock out by a tree, and if it's wet, it's raining. If it's not, it's not raining. You could do that too.
10: Yeah, the weather rock. Oh, that's a classic.
0: Yep.
10: Yeah, weather rock works and everything. Snow, wind, hail.
0: Pretty much does.
10: If the
0: sun's hitting it, it's sunny. All right, our 5-day forecast. We got red flag warning, wind advisory. We've got a lot of stuff going on with this wind, don't we?
10: We do. What else is new? It's the plains. It's the spring still, really. And between the wind and the very dry conditions and the relatively drought-ish kind of weather we've had, with a lack of consistent snowfall this winter, we'd get the snow would melt off. So, on the one hand, I think we're doing okay with soil moisture. I think some folks would like a little more, especially farther south of us, and to the north. There's been a little bit more snow, but yeah, the grasses dry out. This happens just about every year. Once we've got that transition between the winter brown and the green up, you got to be careful because somebody's going to be out there doing work and get something started on fire, and it usually doesn't end well with the wind.
0: No, it doesn't, and that has happened. I think more, and we've had them happen here, but certainly I think out west they've already had them happen, I think, in the state of North Dakota.
10: Yep.
0: So we don't want that business here, so do be careful. Let's jump into our specific 5-day really decent weather. And, and when we talk severe weather, you know, just a note to people that when that does come rolling through, we'll have coverage of that. I mean, that's just something that we do here at KNOX. So go ahead with our 5-day. What do we have?
10: So the wind advisory until 7, a red flag until 9, and that's just a reminder. It's spring. Be careful out there if you've got to do any kind of burning. But variably sunny skies, going to be windy. 68 is the expected high. Those northwest winds will be gusting upwards near 50, especially later this morning into the afternoon. Clearing skies tonight down to 40 for a low, and the winds will be decreasing but stay out of the west. Lots of sun on Wednesday and a calmer high of 74. Thursday, a few storms with the next front coming through and 78. Windy and 74 to end the week Friday. Then on Saturday, dry weather, 65 degrees. So this really is the typical spring wind.
0: All right. Thank you, sir. And in today or no?
10: No. Yeah, but I will be in tomorrow, so we're going to play hotscotch.
0: All right. Thank you, sir. News Radio 1310 KNOX, our 5-day forecast there with Mark Ewens, and some decent weather ahead. I mean, we're starting to see the 60s and 70s. Yeah, but we got a lot of wind today, up to 50 miles an hour, so just be aware of that. Our current temperature, again, let's click on that. We started the day at 50. We've cooled off a little bit, 48 still, mostly cloudy. Northwest wind right now already at 18 miles an hour. KNOX.
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9: A high in the upper 60s today with a wind advisory starting this morning and a red flag warning going into effect at noon. We'll see wind gusts as high as 50 miles an hour possible at times. Your KNOX five-day forecast follows the news. Good morning. Here are your latest stories. A multi-agency operation led to the arrest of a Utah fugitive at the Minot train station Sunday night. The U.S. Marshals Service tipped off Minot police that 33-year-old Bonchan Halsana, a Crips gang member and one of Salt Lake City's most wanted, was on the Amtrak train headed their way. Officers took him into custody around 9:30 p.m. after a brief foot chase. A 53-year-old Grand Forks woman is recovering after she was hit by a pickup truck while crossing Demers Avenue at 5th Street Monday morning. Surveillance video showed she had the walk signal. The driver was cited for failure to yield. She was taken to All True Hospital. The Grand Forks City Council voting unanimously Monday night to keep the Alaris Center Commission intact rather than absorb its duties. Several members said they want council approval on key upcoming contracts, including a new deal with the University of North Dakota and a future management agreement. And drivers heading to Drayton and Pembina areas should expect construction delays on Interstate 29 starting this week. Projects include a bridge closure at mile marker 200. This look at news brought to you by Radium. I'm Jennifer Leverenz, KNOX News.
0: Thank you, Jennifer. Another update from the KNOX newsroom. Varied sunshine today. Windy, 68. Wind advisory till 7 o'clock. Red flag warning until 9. Tonight, clearing skies, cooling to 40. And then Wednesday, lots of sun, a calmer 74. Thursday, a few storms, and we'll get to 78 degrees. And then Friday, windy, 74. Then Saturday, dry, 65. Typical spring winds is what we have. And that red flag warning till 9, that wind advisory till 7 p.m., yeah, up to 50 miles an hour, that'll get your attention. 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It is 731. Coming up here in the next 10 minutes or so, we will talk with Dr. Coles. He's with Opticare, and we're going to talk about optic neuritis today. We'll learn about that and what to look for, how it manifests itself, the treatments, and how common it is, too. This is new to me. Every time we talk to him or Dr. Gander, I always learn something. It's 7:31, and you can answer this question if you'd like. The book was better than the movie. What would that be? And we're finding out that, for the most part, books are just better than the movies. Now, there's some things that movies do, too, that are superior to the book. You know, they offer some insight into the character or however that actor or actress will, you know, portray that or interpret that. So there's some benefits to a movie, too. 7:32 KNOX.
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0: News Radio 1310 KNOX. New term for you here. New phrase, really. 735. There's something known as the boomer bad news drop. And I'm not a boomer. Close. I'm not, though. And this essentially is what this is. It's when your parents or older relatives casually send alarming news with zero context. I do. My mom sends that. My mom will do that. My dad, too. And maybe I do. I could be guilty of it as well. Like randomly admitting they had surgery and didn't want to bother anybody. That's happened to my dad. Yeah, I was just in a hospital. I had to get this done, blah, blah, blah. Geez, Dad, really? You know, when they're in their 80s, you know, you want to know about that. Or out of the blue, describing your uncle's platelet count from a recent blood draw. That'll happen. That'll happen. It's just so a matter of fact to him, right? It's like a conversation to him. There is differences within age groups and demographics with certainly within in styles of texting, that whole business. That is for sure something. 7:36 the time. Coming up, we will talk with Dr. Coles with OptiCare. We'll have a discussion with him. We'll learn some stuff. Also coming up in the 8 o'clock hour, Jim Jobe will talk about deer. The numbers are out for tags. 39,100 is what that is. And then also another issue, too, that kind of got brought up when Ryan was in yesterday for NOAA. So we'll talk about that, too. And it was kind of an interesting phone call. One of our listeners had spotted, I think it was a roadkill eagle, I think on 29. I forget all the details of it. And he called it in. And Game and Fish, he called them in North Dakota. I think it's the feds that take care of that, though. But we'll talk to Jim about that. I don't know who can actually even, because we've all seen them. I don't think you or I can get out and do anything with them at all. I think that's highly illegal. We'll talk to him about that and what the procedure is for that. And just maybe even roadkill in general. The weather, certainly windy, something to pay attention to. Wind advisory until 7. Red flag warning until 9 o'clock. Varied sunshine, windy, a high of 68. Northwest winds near 50 miles an hour. 7:37 the time. 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We'll take a short break. Sports is coming up. We'll do that just ahead of Jennifer Leverins in the KNOX newsroom.
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5: With your news on the twos, I'm Jennifer Leverins. A multi-agency operation led to the arrest of a Utah fugitive at the Minot train station Sunday night. U.S. Marshals Service tipped off Minot police. Banchan Halsana, a Crips gang member and one of Salt Lake City's most wanted, was on the train headed their way. After a brief foot chase, he was taken into custody around 9:30 p.m. A 53-year-old Grand Forks woman is recovering after she was hit by a pickup truck while crossing Demers Avenue and 5th Street Monday morning. She had the walk signal. That driver did stay on scene and was cited for failure to yield. The Grand Forks City Council voting unanimously to keep the Alaris Center Commission intact. The members are seeking final approval on some upcoming key contracts. And drivers near Drayton and Pembina should expect construction delays on I-29 this week, including a bridge closure and pavement work. Check conditions at 511. With your news on the twos, I'm Jennifer Leverins.
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0: Hockey. Well, the Wild got some work to do. They're down 3-1 in that series versus the Avalanche. They lose last night. Colorado scoring 4 times in the third period. 5-2 final. Next game is May 13th. Tomorrow in Colorado. NBA playoffs. The Spurs heavily favored in Game 5 versus the Timberwolves. The series tied 2 games apiece. Twins and Marlins tonight. The Twins are 18-23, just 3 games behind first-place Cleveland. And then May 16th, this Saturday, Preakness 151st running, second leg of the Triple Crown. Craig Morton, quarterback who led the Cowboys, Broncos to the first Super Bowl, passing away at the age of 83. And then also Professional Women's Hockey League, the PWHL, postponing a playoff game between Montreal and Minnesota by 1 day due to illness. Must be pretty bad. 7:41 the time, News Radio, 1310 KNOX. The book was better than the movie. Often said, I think. Texter saying, Lone Survivor. The movie is not accurate with Marcus Luttrell's book. And yeah, I don't know why they don't do that. Maybe they're kind of picking and choosing which one's more impactful, whatever scene it is that they took from the book. They might have eliminated a few of them. And you might think it's a big deal, and it probably is. In reading the book, you get the full account of it. The movie's always a little bit different. Because they, not to make excuses for Hollywood, but to some degree with stuff like that, they have to think of how long the movie's going to be. You know, and then they kind of gauge it. We're like, is it that important? Can we cut to the quick here? Can we do this? Can we skip that step kind of deal? They do take some shortcuts, for sure they do. Oftentimes they shoot that stuff, meaning they'll have the scene, but then they'll edit. And a lot of that stuff ends up cut on the floor. And, well, that's an old saying. They don't do that anymore. Everything's digital now. 7:42 the time. 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We do have coming up the American Ag Network. Susan Littlefield with that. That's coming up for you. We'll get an early market ag summary. ABC News at the top of the hour. Also in the 8 o'clock hour, Jim Jobe, KNOX Outdoors. That is coming up. KNOX.
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0: KNOX. Dr. Cole's with us. OptiCare. And how about you? What book was better than the movie?
11: Oh, man.
0: Yeah, I know, right? You could almost say any of them, really.
11: Yeah, mostly all books are better than the movies, yeah, for sure.
0: Yeah. You kind of have some time constraints with movies, so some things just don't make it, you know, some of the detail. But
11: exactly.
0: Yeah, that's just the way that works. But there's been a few of them, like, it came out several years ago. It kind of timestamps, you can tell, well, last time I really read, when The Da Vinci Code came out with Dan Brown. That book is so good. It's so good.
11: Yeah.
0: And then the movie was like, eh. I mean, it was all right.
11: Yeah.
0: Yeah, it's all right.
11: And it couldn't hold a candle to the book.
0: No, it couldn't. It absolutely couldn't. So, hey, we're going to talk about something I can pronounce, optic neuritis today. What is that?
11: So it's inflammation of the optic nerve and the tissue behind the nerve is what it is.
0: And how is this, how would I notice it?
11: So, the main symptoms of optic neuritis would be eye pain, especially like when a lot of times when you move your eyes, you're going to have more eye pain. You're going to have a decrease in your quality of vision, so blurry vision. You're going to have field loss, so possibly like your central, there'll be an area around your central vision or even somewhere out in your peripheral vision where you actually can't see in that quadrant. And color vision becomes impaired, so you don't have as vibrant a color vision, especially in the red spectrum.
0: Okay. Wow. And this is this brought on by an infection oftentimes? Or how does this start?
11: Yeah, so infections can be cause. I mean, the chickenpox virus, the shingles virus, there's like syphilis bacteria. There's different infections that can cause it. Probably it's mostly autoimmune, inflammatory is typically the main culprit of why somebody gets an optic neuritis. They say that if you have an optic neuritis, within 15 years, half of those people will be diagnosed with multiple sclerosis.
0: Whoa. That's heavy. Yeah. That's some heavy stuff.
11: Yeah.
0: How often do you see this when people come in?
11: I mean, I see it once in a while. We just had a case last week. I mean, they say the studies show that about five new cases per 100,000 people each year in the United States. So, I mean, it's out there. We don't see it often, but we definitely see it.
0: What are the risk factors of this?
11: Yeah, women are definitely more likely to get it than men. Okay. Some studies even show up to like 4 or 5 to 1. Your age, people that are in that 20 to 40 age bracket are more susceptible to it. And then where you live, the further away you are from the equator, the better your chance of having optic neuritis and multiple sclerosis. And I don't know if it's like a sunlight thing. A lot of people kind of are saying it's more of a vitamin D type thing. Obviously in the winter months, we're not getting a lot of sunlight. We're not getting a lot of vitamin D production. So there's probably a link there. So those are some of the main risk factors right there. Race. I mean, Caucasians are definitely more susceptible than, say, people of like Asian or African-American descent.
0: That tells me, though, near the equator, that there's obviously been some studying done on this. This is probably pretty highly researched, I would imagine.
11: For sure.
0: Yeah. How do you guys treat it? I mean, what is your, once you have it, is this a chronic thing? It's just not going away, but you can maybe lessen some of the symptoms?
11: So it can be a chronic thing or it can be a one-off thing. And what we do is obviously get them to their neurologist because we need to actually get them on intravenous steroids to basically lessen the inflammation. The sooner we can do that, usually the better the results. I mean, they will some case, there's different types. There's the typical and atypical. I'm not going to get into the depths of that. But the typical will resolve, over time, a lot of times on its own. But we still like to give them the steroid to make it happen faster, and that seems to have a better long-term effect when we can get them on the steroids faster. The atypical is a little more significant, a little more neurologically involved, more complex, and the timing is of the essence there. The sooner you treat, the better the visual results will be over time.
0: So there's two different types. Is one more related to the MS that you mentioned?
11: Yeah, the typical variety is.
0: Okay. All right. And I always wonder how you and Dr. Gander picked your subjects, but is it oftentimes someone will come in with something like a week or 10 days prior and you're like, hey, let's talk about this. Is that the source of some of your subjects? Yeah.
11: Oh, definitely. And this one's absolutely that. Because like you say, about a week ago, we had one of these. So it's like, yeah, let's talk about that. It's fresh and relevant right now.
0: Yeah. Every time I talk with you, I'm always like blinking my eyes more and like trying to get a feel for them. How do they feel? Or everything good? It happens every time. I swear. Hey, how often should someone go in? Just a real general eye health thing. How often should a person go in? Because a lot of this stuff, should, if you catch it early, there's treatment for it.
11: Oh, definitely. Yeah, I mean, we recommend an annual eye exam for everybody. And then obviously we tell all of our patients, if you have any symptoms out of the ordinary, don't be afraid. Come right away. The faster we get you in and deal with that acute problem, the better the results are going to be.
0: What age group demographic of someone, you know, who, like, for example, my vision, it's changed a little bit in the last 10 years, but it changed more, I felt, in my 20s. Is there a specific time when it's going to change for the worse, more so than it just kind of stables out, it seems like. Is that the case normally?
11: Yeah, so when it comes to hyperopia, that's a little more stable. Myopia is where that eyeball is lengthening. The axial length is growing, so the myopia is getting worse. Typically, you know, it's in your teenage years that's going to progress the fastest. Typically, when you get into your 20s, it starts to stabilize, though some people, if they're still in school and they have a lot of near point stress in college, they're still changing. But yeah, you get into your mid-20s and beyond, you get a little more stability. Then when you get older and you start to develop cataracts, well, now you're back changing again, because the cataract formation actually changes how the light is refracted, and that changes your prescription as well.
0: Texter asking, can I trim my eyelashes? I've got three long ones on side of my eye, and they get in the way of my vision. It bugs me. Can you do that?
11: I mean, you can trim them, sure. I mean, they're just going to keep growing back, and you got to make sure that they're not pointed in the wrong direction, because if you trim them, now they're going to be real sharp on the end, and you don't want them poking you. But if they're not poking you, yeah, you can trim them.
0: Texter asking, what causes the white part of the eye to turn grayish color? That doesn't sound wonderful.
11: Yeah, that's just, you know, it can be an aging process as well, where the sclera gets a little thin and you start to see actually the blood layer behind it, which is called the choroid. So it's like an aging thinning process. Just sometimes it's just an anatomical thing for people. They can be young and just have a different sort of anatomy there to that tissue, and it can cause that grayness.
0: This time of year, growing, planting, people get allergies. Oftentimes it manifests itself with the eye. I know my eyes get lit up. What are some really good over-the-counter solutions for that? And there's some stuff that used to be, I think, prescription only that's available OTC now.
11: Yeah. So, I mean, usually I recommend like Zetator is one. It's basically one drop twice a day. Pataday's over the counter now, Aloe, those are three good ones. There's lots of different varieties and brands, but I usually recommend one of those three, Zetator, Pataday, or Aloe.
0: Okay. So that's very helpful for people this time of year. And just carry it around with you, because, you know, also with the farmers getting in the fields, kicking up dust as well, if you are sensitive to that, it'll light you up. And then, of course, with the pollen that's going to be happening here pretty soon, that's something that people have to deal with. So, well, thank you. How do people get a hold of you? I know you got two locations, and I invite people to get there and tap into the expertise of Dr. Coles and Dr. Gander.
11: Yeah, we're in East Grand Forks at 218-773-3438, and we have a Crookston location at 218-281-6440.
0: Thank you, and we'll catch up in a couple weeks.
11: Sounds good. Have a good day.
0: Dr. Coles, Opticare. East Grand Forks and Crookston there. 7:53 the time. This is News Radio 1310 KNOX. A little bit late. Let's get in the newsroom right now with Jennifer.
5: With your news on the twos, I'm Jennifer Leverins. A Grand Forks woman pleading not guilty to a felony charge accusing her of selling fentanyl that killed a man in 2024. 43-year-old Tommy Cherie Vittel faces up to 20 years in prison if convicted. Text messages on the victim's phone suggest she sold him fentanyl within a day or two of his death. North Dakota Congresswoman Julie Fedorchak reassuring tribal leaders worried about proposed cuts to tribal college funding in President Donald Trump's 2027 budget, stressing it is not final. Congress has until October 1st to pass a spending plan. Governor Kelly Armstrong donating nearly $200,000 to 20 state candidates he's endorsing. Political observers say it's a common practice among governors. And North Dakota law enforcement issued more than 800 citations last month during the Put the Phone Away or Pay Distracted Driving campaign. That included 300 citations for distracted driving alone. With your news on the twos, I'm Jennifer Leverins.
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15: A lot of waiting in these markets for today. You're listening to the American Ag Network. I'm Susan Littlefield. That includes USDA data from the WASD and, of course, the U.S.-China Trade Summit set to get underway on Thursday. And if you missed it, yesterday the U.S. labeled the Iranian response to its peace proposal as unacceptable and said the month-old ceasefire is on life support. There's the much-anticipated trade summit between President Trump and Xi Jinping. That's set for Thursday. Chinese officials confirmed the meeting will take place on Monday. U.S. farmers are 57% complete with this year's corn seeding, 49% done for the soybean plant. Both are above the five-year average. As a May WASD report is expected to show, the world's corn ending stocks are building. China's dollar in exchange, July corn is down 0.17%. July soybeans are down 0.56%. September soybean meal is up 0.4%. 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
15: Let's take a look at those overnight trade numbers. July corn 477.5 is 2.25 higher. December $5.25 up 2.5. July soybeans 1216.5 up 3.5. And November 1196.5 up 1.75. Soybean meal July 326 up 120. August 321.20 up 1. Oil July 74.38 up 64. And August 72.92 up 54. For the wheat, we're looking at Chicago July 646.75 up 12.75. September 661 up 12.25. Kansas City July 17 higher 703.25. September 713.5 up 16.25. Minneapolis, July, 697, up 10. And September is up 10, trading at 718. More market information can be found through the Farm and Ranch Media mobile app. If you haven't done so, download today with news, weather, and a whole lot more. 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
0: 759, windy today, 48 right now, warming to 68 degrees.
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17: ABC News, I'm Brian Clark. Oil prices still climbing this morning, over $107 a barrel for Brent crude amid questions over the state of the ceasefire with Iran. ABC's Rena Roy has more.
18: Many lawmakers say the best way to bring down gas prices would be to simply end the war with Iran and reopen the Strait of Hormuz. But an end to the conflict seems to be a long way off after the president rejected Iran's peace proposal, calling it a piece of garbage.
19: I would say the ceasefire is on massive life support.
18: As the war drags on, gas prices drive up the cost of nearly everything, including groceries. Beef prices now at record highs, up 16% over the last year.
17: Trade and the war with Iran at the top of the agenda for the president's trip to China. He leaves today. One passenger flown from Spain to Nebraska after he was on the cruise ship hit by hantavirus tells ABC he plans to stay in quarantine for the full 42 days. This is ABC News. Authorities near Harvard University say two people suffered life-threatening injuries after a man began firing a rifle into traffic in Cambridge Monday. Tomal Doyle was driving nearby.
20: The worst part was the sound of the machine gun. It was so loud. I don't think anyone around here has heard that kind of a machine gun bullet.
17: A state trooper and a Marine veteran had fired on the suspect. He was injured and is now under arrest. Another self-driving rideshare company is under federal investigation, as ABC's Jim Ryan says the entire industry comes under increasing scrutiny.
21: First, it was Waymo, whose autonomous vehicles continue to drive past school buses dropping off or picking up kids. Now a competitor called Avride is coming under a federal microscope, too. The National Highway Traffic Safety Administration has identified 16 accidents involving Avride's Hyundai Ioniq robo-taxis.
17: I'm Brian Clark, ABC News.
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5: A wind advisory and red flag warnings both in effect today with a high in the upper 60s. Wind gusts as high as 50 miles an hour possible at times. Your KNOX five-day forecast follows the news. Good morning. Here are your latest stories. A Grand Forks woman pleading not guilty to a felony charge accusing her of selling fentanyl that killed a man in 2024. Tommy Cherie Vittel faces up to 20 years in prison if convicted. Text messages on the victim's phone suggest she sold him fentanyl within a day or two of his death. The 43-year-old Vittel denied bringing drugs to his home. North Dakota Congresswoman Julie Fedorchak working to reassure tribal leaders worried about proposed cuts to tribal college funding in the 2027 federal budget. Fedorchak stressed the budget is not final. This is the second straight year tribal colleges have faced cuts in the president's proposed budget. Congress has until October 1st to pass a spending plan. Governor Kelly Armstrong donating nearly $200,000 to 20 state candidates he's endorsing, backing what he calls results-driven policies. Political observers say it's a common practice, as former governors have all done the same. And North Dakota law enforcement issuing more than 800 citations last month for the Put the Phone Away or Pay Distracted Driving campaign, including 300 for distracted driving, along with arrests for drunk driving and drug offenses. News brought to you by Radium. I'm Jennifer Leverenz, KNOX News.
0: Thank you, Jennifer. Another update from Jennifer heads your way. All right, today, varied sunshine. Windy, 68. Tonight, clearing skies, cooling to 40. Wednesday, lots of sun, a calmer high of about 74 degrees. Thursday, a few storms and a high of 78. Friday, windy, 74, and then Saturday, dry, 65. Typical spring winds. We have these. We have a wind advisory till 7. We have a red flag warning until 9 o'clock. Winds up to 50 miles an hour. 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Jim Jobe, KNOX Outdoors. We're going to chat with him. If you have questions regarding You know, the deer tags came out, that number. What was it, 39,100. We'll talk about that. That's coming up. We'll get into that. And of course, we've been talking about deer numbers for quite a bit. That gets brought up frequently. But we're getting into fishing season, too, so there is that. There's something to talk about. It's 804 News Radio 1310 KNOX.
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0: All right, if you have a question for Jim Jobe, KNOX Outdoors right now, 775-5559. North Dakota Game and Fish Outreach Biologist, used to be a warden. And when you were a warden, how many were in the state? I know we've expanded ever so slightly, but...
25: Guessing there was probably about 33, 34 field wardens in the state. That could have been including supervisors, but I know we've gained a couple.
0: Okay. All right. And that would... then you had more than one county, didn't you?
25: Yeah, I had like two full counties and then parts of four more.
0: Okay. Parts of four more. And that you can register actually now, and this is from yesterday, you can register for the game warden exam if you're so into that, if you want to do that. A lot of times, is it kind of, because I assume that the reason game wardens are in is because they like outdoors. I mean, you these are outdoor people, right? I mean, they're hunters, they're fishermen. They love this stuff. That's what draws them to it, I would presume.
25: Yeah, for the most part, a lot of them are hunters and fishermen. And, yeah, we actually do give, you know, this changed a few years back where a lot of our applicants, we do give, you know, preference to people that do participate in the outdoors. Not all of our wardens necessarily went to school for wildlife and fisheries. Some of them went to school for law enforcement, you know, criminal justice degrees, you know, maybe thinking that they wanted to, you know, become a deputy sheriff or a police officer, but then, you know, through school kind of liked the idea of, you know, policing out in the country all the time, you know, hunters and fishermen. But then we also have people that maybe have a degree in teaching, or I know at one point one had a degree in like water quality. So we don't really necessarily kind of restrict which type of degree you've had in the past. It's going to be any bachelor's degree at time of hire or an associate's degree with 2 years of law enforcement or wildlife experience. That just changed. We were, I think, one of the last law enforcement agencies that required a four-year degree, but that did change 2-3 years ago.
0: Okay. And you, I think, have a biology degree, don't you?
25: Yeah. Yep. Okay. Wildlife and fisheries degree.
0: Let's take a phone call. Joel, how are you this morning?
7: Well, it's the nightmare.
0: It's a nightmare. I know what you're going to you want to talk about. You want to talk about 39,100.
25: He's going to be nice today. He's going to be nice.
0: Is that what
25: today.
0: It is? Okay. All right.
7: I just want to ask Jim, how many tags does he know for Tuesday?
25: That I don't know off the top of my head, but I think Brian's on it.
0: Hang on here. 2C, 222. Apparently, I'm the worst searcher in the history of the world at your website. 2C tags for North Dakota. Deer tags, North Dakota. Okay, well, we know it's North Dakota because it's on the site. I don't need to put that in there. There we go.
25: Deer. Just going
0: to
25: go on a limb and say it's more than what Joel wanted.
0: What do we have?
7: Jim?
0: You're making me read, Joel. Come on.
7: Okay.
25: We're at 600.
7: Read.
25: We're at 600 antlered and 100 antlerless.
7: Wow.
0: Well, you should be able to hit one of those with your car, Joel.
7: Wow.
0: Yeah.
7: No.
0: What did it used to be? Do you remember those numbers?
7: God, I can't even remember because I know it was. When I started hunting, I thought it was like upwards over 1,000. And then when you used to be able to have to send to Bismarck for one tag and you could buy the buck tag over the counter.
0: Okay.
7: But yeah, it's, I'm just going to say it, Jeff.

0: not have a deer lottery, that would take a change in legislation. We have pretty much taken our doe tags completely out of the system. There's 13,000 doe tags compared to, you know, many years ago, probably 80,000 or more.
1: Mm-hmm.
0: So the doe tags are down quite a ways. A lot of those doe tags are going to be out west, where our deer numbers are quite a bit better. But yeah, there's six units that have no doe tags whatsoever, and probably another 10 that have less than 500.
1: Now, Joel, and there's some people, I don't know how much how popular this thought is really, but the people that say, oh, we should just do away with the deer season. Let's play that out. What would have to happen? There would have to be something written to do that. It would have to be proposed. It would have to be voted on, and it had to be approved by the governor, right?
0: Yeah.
1: It'd have to pass two houses. It's playing politics a little bit with deer rifle season, but I just don't see that. I don't think that dog would hunt. I just don't think that would pass. Not in our state. I don't see it.
0: No, we have, we still have, agricultural groups that, would fight against that. We see it most years where, say, like the Cattlemen's Association, because those units, I'm guessing we'd like to have zero doe tags out there, but we still do get depredation in most units to some degree.
1: Mm-hmm.
0: We still get complaints where deer are coming into hay yards. So, up in 2C, somebody might say, I drove around all year and didn't see or saw very few does. So we shouldn't have any doe tags. Well, there probably is a couple areas in 2C that last winter still had a congregation of deer, and we still have to, manage those deer in those areas. And our units are quite large, but they're, based on, 20, 30, 40 years of data in those units. So to change them isn't as simple as just drawing new lines. We would lose a lot of data from years past.
1: Okay.
0: Because we'd be starting at zero, starting at scratch. So, we have to kind of appease everyone within that unit.
1: Now, we've touched on this, the Governor's Legacy Program, and this came out, was a press release on Friday, that that program is adding habitat and access. So, clearly, at the highest level, with our governor in the state of North Dakota, he's aware of what's going on. So he went ahead and did this and added some habitat for deer, correct? And if I own property, can I put some of it, maybe there's a stretch of it that just doesn't do well. It just takes on too much water. It's just not good soil. Can you put that up for, getting some payment back? Can that be a part of this program?
0: Yeah, there's multiple programs out there right now where, probably 10 years ago, it was if you wanted to put your land into CRP, you had to put the whole quarter or a whole section into the CRP. But there's a lot of programs now that, like this one included, where say you have a portion of your field, we want, or the federal government wants some of these chunks, they don't want an acre here, an acre there, because that doesn't help as much as, say, like a 10-acre chunk or 20-acre chunk. So a lot of them do have minimums. But, yeah, there's lots of areas and fields where farmers, I've heard it more and more in the past, more and more every year, farmers calling me, producers calling me and asking me about this stuff. But it's where, they know they can plant it. It's probably going to get flooded out, or the soil is going to be, it doesn't produce.
1: Yeah.
0: So they're planting it to get preventive plant acres, and they'd rather have it in the ground.

0: Yeah, so there's lots of programs out there right now that don't require the whole quarter or the whole section to be planted to grass. It is, they're working lands programs, which means you can work the land, but the areas that get drowned out or have bad soil but can grow grass, that's the acres that you put into them.
1: In the state of North Dakota, say we issue this year, the new number is 39,100 tags. What percentage, or is it really even known? I'm sure there are, ways, you know, mathematically to figure that out. Of what's the fulfillment number in the state of North Dakota? Are we at 70, 60? Are we at 50%? Where are we at with that?
0: I think last year we were right around that 55%.
1: Do you think it's higher because not everyone, not every hunter will, you know, let the state know or the game and fish know that, hey, they did fulfill their tag?
0: You know, it all depends, I guess. I mean, if there's a lot of dishonest surveys coming in, that could maybe affect the number, but I think we have it figured out pretty good with a lot of math in there. But a lot of, I think our return rate on surveys is around 35% or more.
1: Okay.
0: And that's pretty high comparing with other states. A lot of states are 10% or less, but like I said, I think we're right around that 35% area. And I'd say our numbers are pretty accurate as long as people aren't, you know, sending in inaccurate information.
1: If you get a tag, do you automatically get one of those surveys sent to you?
0: I'm not sure if it's 100% of people, okay, but a lot of people do.
1: Okay.
0: Yeah, right, so you'll get one either in the mail, but we also switch to email, which has been, which has upped our return rate. So that be the morning after deer gun season is when you'll get an email at 8 o'clock.
1: And that fulfillment of tags, that number and that percentage, I would imagine you have a pretty long history of that as well throughout the state.
0: Yep.
1: Okay.
0: Yeah, and it does really affect the number of tags given out the next year. Yeah, it does. It is a big factor.
1: On the phone with us, it is Jim Job. We're getting nicer weather. We've got some fishing stuff to talk about as well. That's coming up. Also, I was listening to Ryan was in for Noah yesterday, and a gentleman called. He was asking about a bald eagle on the side of the road, roadkill. I think we've all seen that, or certainly roadkill, maybe not a bald eagle, but he had questions regarding that. And I'll try to kind of paraphrase what I heard yesterday. And if you want to call, you called yesterday. We can certainly handle that. We got Jim on right now, KNOX Outdoors. We'll take a break. We'll be back. 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

0: 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It's KNOX Outdoors. Da-da-da-da-da-da. You got a big week coming up, buddy.
1: Sure do.
0: All right. 8:25 the time. And a caller called yesterday with Ryan as he was filling in for Noah Chalaya. And he was concerned, and maybe you can guide people on the procedure on this, but he saw a bald eagle, I think it was him, on the side of the road, roadkill, something like that. And then, you know, he called it in, called the Game and Fish, then called the warden. And I don't know if it didn't get picked up or it did. I'm kind of blurry on that. But who's in charge of that? I mean, that's still a protected animal, correct?
1: Yeah, it's a protected bird. But yeah, if somebody is to see one, more than likely, if it was turned into the Game and Fish turned it over to the U.S. Fish and Wildlife Service. They're the ones that kind of have the authority over bald eagles. Now, we can do stuff with bald eagles, like if it's like an emergency or something like that, or if we, even if we were to see someone harvest a bald eagle, we'd probably still turn that over to the feds. I mean, we have laws against it, but the feds have a little bit higher authority on it, where they can kind of push it a lot in a lot of different directions. But yeah, if there was a dead bald eagle along the road, I'm guessing it turned over to the U.S. Fish and Wildlife Service. With the bald eagles, not sure if they're still picking a lot of them up, because what happens is if an eagle gets picked up, a dead one, then they must send it to Denver, where the feathers get, it's an eagle depository where the feathers, claws, things like that get pulled off the eagle, and then they're there for distribution to tribes for use in their ceremonies. But I don't know. I mean, they could be plumb full of feathers now, and you know they might not need any more. So in that instance, it might not get picked up. It's still illegal for anyone else to touch it or pick it up or pull feathers off of it. You do not want to get caught with any parts thereof of an eagle. But I don't know what their protocol is now on the federal side of things.
0: And calling, I mean, the feds, do they have offices in North Dakota? I mean, where's the nearest one? Are they Johnny on the spot with this stuff, or do they're a little bit of lag with that?
1: Well, they have a lot of hiring issues right now, too, just like any of the federal agencies, hiring freezes, stuff like that. I don't know where they're at with capacity in their job fulfillments right now, but the closest office to Grand Forks would be Devil's Lake. And Devil's Lake is the one that is the office that kind of controls like Kelly Slough area, and then the wildlife or the waterfall rest areas. WPA is around Grand Forks.
0: So essentially, if I'm what it sounds like, if I'm a tribal member and I see that, they don't have the right either just to pick it up. An eagle, even though they'll probably use it in the ceremony or something.
1: No, they have to go through the right process.
0: All right. So then that's pretty strict on it. It's got to go to Denver, and then they distribute them that way. Okay.
1: Yeah.
0: All right. Texter asking, can you ask Jim about opening up the night hunting for coyotes early, like maybe September 1 or at least before the end of deer season?
1: Yeah, it's been talked about before at our meetings I've been in. Don't know, you know, if or when it's ever going to happen. I know for sure that if it was open before our deer gun season, it'd be closed during our deer gun season. But I know, you know, this year we did extend it later into the year, you know, the end of it. So it does close the end of May now instead of March 15th. So we did add 2.5 months to it. As far as extending the opening date prior to when it is now, no word on that, I guess, but it has been talked about.
0: As far as dates and things like that of changing, like, oh, this season open, that season opens this date, what have you, from deer or from whatever it would be, Do you have leeway there, or is that set also by, you know, the Congress and Senate, and of course the folks that the governor? I mean, who sets those days?
1: There are a few dates that are set by legislation, but we do have leeway on a lot of the opening dates, but we do try to keep them the same. That way, people that are planning vacations, you know, they know that, this about the time it's going to open. Usually, either the first Saturday, second Saturday of the month. And then with some seasons, they're federal seasons. Those do have the earliest opening dates can be this, and that's usually what we stick with. Like, for example, Mourning Doves, September 1 every year.
0: Okay. Texts are asking, good question here, and they've all been good. So keep them coming at 775-5559. KNOX Outdoors, Jim Jobe with us. Texts are asking, how does wildfires affect wildlife? And we have that's very timely because we have wind advisory today. We have a red flag warning until 9 o'clock. We've got winds up to 50 miles an hour. It's pretty dry, but worst case scenario, I'm not hoping for this at all. But how do wildfires affect wildlife?
1: Oh, well, definitely displaces the animals for the time being. Right now we might have some, eggs on the ground, some, younger, newborn animals on the ground. Obviously, the eggs would be ruined and the small animals could possibly die if we had a big grass fire. But controlled burns are actually good for wildlife. It takes care of a lot of the noxious weeds, brings back new healthy growth. So if it's, it's not necessarily all bad, but there can be some bad factors in it.
0: On the phone with us, it's Jim Jobe, KNOX Outdoors. Jim is a North Dakota Game and Fish Outreach Biologist, spent some time being a game warden as well. We'll take a short break. If you have a question for him, 775-5559. We'll get in the newsroom right now with Jennifer Leverins, KNOX.
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3: A wind advisory in effect starting this morning. Red flag warning goes into effect at noon. We'll see a high in the upper 60s today. Wind gusts as high as 50 miles an hour possible at times. Your KNOX 5-day forecast follows the news. Good morning. Here are your latest stories. The Fargo Police Department has a new chief. The City Commission voted unanimously Monday night to make interim chief Travis Stefanowicz the permanent leader of the department. He joined Fargo Police in 2002 and became assistant chief in 2021. He'll be sworn in May 27th. The White House has nominated North Dakota U.S. District Judge Daniel Traynor to serve on the 8th Circuit Court of Appeals. Traynor has also served on the federal bench in North Dakota since 2020. In Grand Forks, the Event Center Commission will remain in place after discussion by the City Council. Leaders say they want more oversight of decisions involving the Alaris Center, including future talks with the University of North Dakota and possible management changes when Oakview Group's contract expires in 2027. And North Dakota turkey hunters still have another chance this spring. The F season runs May 20th through the 31st. Hunters who have not yet harvested a turkey this year can still participate, and licenses do remain available. This look at news is brought to you by Radium. I'm Jennifer Leverins, KNOX News.
0: All right. Thank you, Jennifer. Another update from Jennifer. Head your way at 9:02 during the Noah Chalaya Critical Thought Program. All right, today, wind advisory until 7 o'clock, red flag warning until 9 p.m. Varied sunshine today, bit windy, 68, northwest winds up to 50 miles an hour. Tonight, clearing skies, cooling to 40. Wednesday, lots of sun, a calmer high of 74. Thursday, a few storms and a high of 78. Friday, windy, 74. Saturday, dry, 65. Right now, though, we are at 50. It's overcast. It's breezy. We have a wind out of the northwest gusting up to about 31 miles an hour right now. So we're starting to get that, starting to taste that that high wind. And we'll get up to 50 miles an hour. 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
2: Brian Michaels will tell you 12 inches of water on 40 inches of ice is perfectly safe.
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0: 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KNOX Outdoors, Jim Jobe with us. A couple text messages. And this is a good one here. And you know what I've learned over the years chatting with you and then Marty too, Eglin, and is game and fish is not like independent, meaning you can't just do stuff. You can't be like, you know what, we're going to do 80,000 tags this year on deer. It's not going to happen. You know, let's do that. You just can't do that. You know, I mean, because you can't change things willy-nilly. A lot of this stuff gets voted on. The numbers I think you have and tags issued, I think you probably have a little bit of leeway there, don't you?
1: Yeah. With the tags, you know, it has, you know, we back it by research, which means, you know, surveys, things like that. But we also sought to manage the resource, not just for this deer season, but for the next, you know, hopefully 100 deer seasons. So we can't just say, you know, oh, you know, everyone wants a tag this year, so let's just give everyone a tag. That wouldn't be very mindful for future generations.
0: Texter asking, Jim, has anyone with our city contacted Game and Fish about a deer hunt along the Greenway to reduce the population? And if not, can you have someone reach out to the city? Here's the weird thing. Here's another jurisdiction thing that I kind of didn't know, but we're going to learn something here, Jim. That's really not up to you guys, is it?
1: No, as far as city deer hunts, you know, those were in the talks in Grand Forks pretty much when I first started for a number of years in Grand Forks. So 7 years ago, I was in meetings that were talking about the deer on the Greenway or in town. And this is in the Greenway Committee meetings that I attend. And that did not go through. I'm sure it's been talked about since, still has not gone through. But with city deer hunts, game of fish will provide data, and then they'll also help with the process once they're, you know, passed within the city. But it's ultimately up to the city. Our latest one was out of Minot, up in Minot. They have a city deer hunt, and you know, like the Fargo one is probably the closest one to us. Fargo has been great, and that one is even, I think, on the rocks most years if they're going to have it or not. But we'll help facilitate the tags, you know, things like that. We'll help with them, but we're not the ones that set them.
0: Okay, and again, this gets brought up because I think Eastside's doing one, right? Or right across the river, different state, I know. And I'm sure their procedure to do this is probably very complicated as well in the state of Minnesota. Texts are asking, with an image here, too, how many eggs does a duck lay usually in a nest? I have one that made a nest next to the building, and I counted 12 eggs. Just curious, what's the normal eggage?
1: It seems to be quite a bit, but sometimes certain ducks will parasitize the nest, where they will go and find another duck's nest and drop their eggs in it. And I'm not sure. 12 seems to be quite a few. Just in Fargo and saw a hen mallard nest that had 7 eggs in it. But I'd say 12 is quite a few. But they could have maybe had a double clutch too, or like I said, another duck dropped eggs in that nest.
0: Okay, looks like actually a pretty good spot. You got some cinder blocks, you got some timber there, you got some cover, you got some leaves, the whole thing. It looks like a pretty decent setup there. My 11-year-old just got his hunter safety. Can he apply for any deer tags at this point?
1: If they pass hunter safety, they must be of age to do the youth doe hunt, at least the youth doe hunt, and then also bow tags as well.
0: Texter asking, when do pheasants lay their eggs?
1: Well, a lot of the birds in North Dakota, we don't have a specific date when they lay them, but I would say some of them are laying now or real soon. But then they can also, if they lose a nest, like their first nest or their second nest, they're able to lay 2-3 nests a year if need be. If they were to lose them, say, due to, predators or, something like that, hail, they can lay another clutch of eggs.
0: If you have a question for Jim, 775-5559, or you can call or text at that phone number there. Paddlefish snagging, it's closed. Was it a – we didn't get a state record, did we?
1: No, not that I've heard of.
0: Okay. So that went off without pretty much a hitch, but that's really highly – how many wardens are working the banks there? Because that's from shore, I believe. Or can you do it from a boat?
1: That is all from shore.
0: People
1: will use boats to get to, places along shore that you can't easily access.
0: Okay. Via
1: but,
0: road.
1: It has to be done from shore.
0: How many wardens are working that?
1: I don't know. I don't know what their schedule is like anymore. I know it's a lot less than there used to be. Back in the day, it was, even when I first started as a warden, they'd have volunteer signups for wardens across the state, and I would say there was probably 5 to 10 wardens at least every day up there, just due to a lot of violations happening. But since we've kind of restricted the times and things like that, I've heard the crowd has gotten a lot easier to manage, and so I'd say there's quite a bit less. I'd say mostly it's going to be wardens from the northwest part of the state.
0: It sounds like it was kind of raucous, a little bit of a party atmosphere on that.
1: Yeah, there was a lot of violations, and I'd say Could have even been like less than half the violations were game fish related.
0: Oh. All right. And always keep that in mind. Game and fish wardens, they can enforce any law on the book. I mean, and as a matter of fact, you, when you were a warden, you went out to get training, and you're in Bismarck with police officers and all the like, everyone enforcing it. You guys go to the same school, don't you?
1: Yeah. Yep. Our police academy, yeah, we learned everything from, we actually didn't learn a lot of game and fish related stuff within that academy. It was just general law enforcement. And then when you graduate from that, that's when you go on to 2 to 3 months of game and fish training.
0: If you have a question for Jim, 775-5559, KNOX Outdoors. We can get into zebra mussels, although we hit that last week, and it's pretty interesting that we've come up with a way. And they've had, I think, some success with it. They're trying to fine-tune it now on this Lake Shmishik, the eradication of some zebra mussels. You figured out something with copper and diluting it into water and then the temperature and all the stuff. And apparently that'll end them. Hopefully that's successful. Or some other state maybe comes up with a system as well where we can get rid of these little rascals. But even though with the mitigation processes and draining and fishermen doing this, what have you, they still spread. It's almost inevitable, isn't it?
1: I wouldn't say inevitable, but, the spreading of zebra mussels is done by humans. So, if no one ever moved a boat or moved a boat dock or anything like that, we'd probably... have very little spread, if none. But it is very tough, I guess, to not spread them.
0: I saw a banner ad online, and it was all red. It was North Dakota Game and Fish, I believe, and it was 21 days they were promoting, 21 days. And that is...
1: Yeah, and that's tough for people, say, if they bring their boat over from Devil's Lake to... fish catfish in the red, it'd be like pulling teeth to say you can't put that boat anywhere else for 21 days when we pretty much only have about a four month boating season.
0: Yeah. And even with a trailer, the metal with it, I mean, that's hollow oftentimes. I mean, those little critters, they can get right up in there too. Right, you can transport them that way. So, I mean, there's all sorts of ways to, even if you can't see it, you can drive the live well, you can do all the things, but still, like in the tubes of within a trailer, they're hanging out in there as well. So,
1: even if you fish from shore and use like felt-soled waders, that's a good place for the villagers to get into that felt, and then you walk into another body of water the next day, you could spread them that way.
0: Because they're not large, especially when they're small, when they're brand new.
1: Yeah, like the tip of a ballpoint pen.
0: God, how evil they are.
1: Or smaller.
0: How evil they are. You can't see that. 8:48 the time. More with Jim Job. If you have a question for him, KNOX Outdoors at 775-5559.
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0: 8:51, about 3 minutes left here. Jim Jobe with us, KNOX Outdoors. Texter asking, Jim, as far as zebra mussels are concerned, can a trailer frame be treated with bleach? Retreated with bleach, or does that just wash off when loading or unloading? I think it'll probably kill what's there, or maybe not. I don't even know.
1: Yeah, I think bleach does work, but I believe it's fairly long soak time. 10 to 30 minutes. I think hot water, extremely hot water, is the best way to kill zebra mussels.
0: Okay. Without that that horrible bleach smell that we all know and love so much. Texter asking why, and I don't understand this, why not make youth doe tags to buck?
1: I mean, that's been talked about. Okay. I think last year, I think our youth tags harvested like 3,600 does.
0: Okay.
1: So it was a small percentage of overall harvest. But, it'd be the same thing, if we changed it to bucks only, well then, we already get some feedback from people, negative feedback about the 14 and 15-year-old buck tags, where a kid goes out and shoots someone else's deer. In their eyes. So I think if it was all bucks, I think we'd get feedback, negative feedback like we get now with the doe tags.
0: Why are we wasting it on the kids? I want a buck. Yeah, I could hear that. I can certainly hear that. But if you have a question real quick, well, we're kind of out of time right now. Got about a minute 40 left. So you enjoy your weekend. Your instructions are clear. You just read what you've written for yourself. And there you go. All right.
1: Sounds like a plan.
0: All right, man. Thank you.
1: Talk next week.
0: Jim Jobe, North Dakota Game and Fish Outreach Biologist, and used to be a warden as well with KNOX Outdoors. It is 8:54, News Radio 1310 KNOX. Quick forecast here. We do have, been talking about this all morning, wind advisory until 7 o'clock, red flag warning until 9 o'clock. Today, varied sunshine, windy, 68, north winds up to 50. Tonight, clearing skies, cooling to 40. Wednesday, lots of sun, calmer, 74. Thursday, a few storms, 78. Friday, windy, 74. And then Saturday, dry and 65 degrees. Typical spring winds, weather update brought to you by Stamatic. The crew in blue is here for you. Call Stamatic today at 746-1856. KNOX.
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0: Windy today. 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Warming to 68 degrees. 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
8: ABC News, I'm Brian Clark. Inflation's now running at levels we haven't seen in 3 years. The Consumer Price Index showing prices were 3.8% higher in April compared to a year ago. ABC's Elizabeth Schulze has more.
10: We are clearly seeing the impact with soaring gas prices, public transportation costs up, airfares up, and with diesel now approaching record highs, fertilizer spiking too, those already high grocery prices are set to go even higher.
8: And oil prices are up again this morning, hitting $107 a barrel, driven by worries about the ceasefire with Iran. That conflict with Iran expected to be near the top of President Trump's agenda in China. The Pentagon comptroller told Congress this morning the war so far has cost an estimated $29 billion. The president's preparing to fly halfway around the world later today, where he'll meet with China's Xi Jinping in Beijing. The World Health Organization now says there are 11 confirmed cases of hantavirus stemming from that Dutch cruise ship. This is ABC News. Home Depot and Lowe's are installing special cameras in parking lots with license plate readers to prevent retail theft, but privacy experts are raising some concerns, says ABC's Hannah Bata.
11: Home Depot and Lowe's insist they do not share information with third parties. Lowe's saying it only discloses your personal information if required by law or legal process. Home Depot saying we do not grant access to our license plate readers to federal law enforcement. But experts say with tens of thousands of cameras now installed across the country, adding more license plate readers will help law enforcement build what could become a nationwide mass surveillance system.
8: Instructure, the tech company that operates the online learning system Canvas, says it's made a deal with hackers who breached the system last week to delete the data of millions of students and teachers who use Canvas. Last week's disruption occurred as many students were in the middle of final exams. Instructure did not give any details on the agreement, including whether it paid. I'm Brian Clark, ABC News.
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12: A wind advisory in effect starting this morning. Red flag warning going into effect at noon. A high in the upper 60s today with wind gusts as high as 50 miles an hour possible at times. Your KNOX 5-day forecast follows the news. Good morning. Here are your latest stories. A violent Utah fugitive was arrested after stepping off an Amtrak train in Minot Sunday night. The U.S. Marshals Service tipped off Minot police that 33-year-old Bonchan Halsana, identified as a Crips gang member and one of Salt Lake City's most wanted, was on board. Around 9:30 p.m., officers took him into custody after a brief foot chase. A 53-year-old Grand Forks woman was hit by a pickup truck while crossing the street Monday morning at 5th and Demers Avenue. Surveillance video showed she had the walk signal. The driver did stay at the scene and was cited for failure to yield. The Grand Forks City Council voting unanimously Monday night to keep the Alaris Center Commission intact. Several members said they want council approval on key upcoming contracts with the University of North Dakota and a future management agreement. And Governor Kelly Armstrong donating around $200,000 to 20 state candidates backing what he calls results-driven policies. Political observers note the practice is common. Former Governors Hovind, Dalrymple, Sinner, and Burgum all did the same. This look at news is brought to you by Radium. I'm Jennifer Leverenz, KNOX News.
20: 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It's time for the KNOX Stomatic 5-day forecast from staff meteorologist Mark Ewens. Today we're looking at variably sunny and windy. We'll see a high of around 68, northwest winds to around 50. We do have a red flag warning out there today. Burning is obviously dangerous and probably offline. And yes, that does mean your field. Just because yours is surrounded by two hills and a creek doesn't mean that you can get away with it, okay? Tonight, clearing skies will drop down to 40, decreasing westerly winds. And then on Wednesday, lots of sun. And a calmer 74, up to 78 with a few storms on Thursday. Friday, windy, 74. Saturday, dry, and 65. Currently, it's 49 degrees. Weather throughout the hour. 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

0: 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The mayor of the city of Grand Forks has a standing appointment. He's in studio today, Brandon Bochinski. Brandon, welcome to the show.
1: Thanks for having me as always.
0: Another meeting last night. We'll review some of the details of that. Last couple of weeks, there have been interesting meetings to talk about as well. I want to start with something that was sent to me by a listener last night. And this is interesting. And it has to do with tax valuations.
1: Okay.
0: The fairness, the unfairness, et cetera, that type of thing.
1: All right.
0: There was a picture sent to me, and I'll show it to you. You'll be able to identify where it is based on my description. But that outlined in pink is a parcel of land on 32nd Avenue South. And it's labeled as GHS Development LLC. So it's a 37-acre parcel of land on 32nd Avenue South. For those of you that are listening, this is the parcel of undeveloped land that is around...
1: It's right around Berkshire Hathaway, yeah, kind of right. Across from Hugo's.
0: Yep, absolutely, okay. So I call it, in a manner that is a little bit tongue-in-cheek, the wheat field, because we have a wheat field sitting right in the middle of Grand Forks. Now, I was sent the taxable valuations. This is 37 acres of land right in the middle of Grand Forks. And the assessed value of that land is only $27,000. Yeah. And the developers are paying $1,505 a year in taxes. So 37 acres of land and right in the middle of Grand Forks on 32nd Avenue. So prime developable land. And they're getting away with a tax bill of $1,505 a year, which is less than a lot of people pay for their houses in Grand Forks. And the listener that sent this to me said, how is this allowed to happen in the city of Grand Forks that A, farmland typically sells for about $5,000 an acre. Anywhere I looked it up, $4,600 to $7,800 an acre. So on the low end, $5,000. So you'd have far more valuation in 37 acres than $27,000. They're paying $1,500 a year in taxes while people are watching their valuations on their homes continue to go up and up and up. And they would like an answer as to what the system is and why that's going on in the city of Grand Forks right now.
1: Yeah, well, it has nothing to do with the city. That's a state of North Dakota ag land. Until it's reached, until it has infrastructure on it, or it's been platted, it'll sit in ag land. There's actually seven. I can't remember what the seven items are. It has to reach four of them before we can tax it as commercial land instead of ag land. And in the state of North Dakota, it's not really, I mean, the value, you're probably looking at $100,000 an acre. I would say that land is probably worth on
0: by the time
1: the
0: it would be commercial, not farmland, but commercial.
1: Well, right now, if someone was to buy it, whether they were going to farm it or commercial, they would have to pay probably $100,000 an acre to get that land. I mean, that's clear to me. That's probably what the value is, just looking at what some of the value is south of town. That's right in the heart of it. But in the state of North Dakota, until it's hit those four triggers that allow it to be valued as commercial land, it will sit there. And that's why you see areas like that sit there forever, because you don't have much tax burden and you can wait and wait and wait. And you've seen that on other parts of town too. You kind of get boxed in because there's no cost to sit there and hold land like that.
0: That part obviously is a problem, and it's a state of North Dakota problem. And I understand that. When I look at just the numbers though, if I was compare farmland to farmland, So 37 acres, again, the low end that I found for sales, was $4,600 an acre. So 37 acres at $4,600 an acre is, according to my calculator, $170,000. And the taxable value of this land is only $27,000. So even farmland to farmland, the assessed value of that land seems extremely low. Is that a problem in the county or the city? Because we're not valuing that land very high.
1: I don't disagree, but that's valued just as if it was farmland outside of the city. So we don't get any delineation on whether it's in the city in ag land or out of the city in ag land. And I think you're probably going to bark up the wrong tree if you're going to ask that all farmland be taxed higher, because we have a tremendous amount of farmland and ranch land, and that's it's very important, but that's going to be an extremely powerful lobbyist group if you try to start raising the values on that. But to your point, should it change when it's within city limits versus out? I would think so. I don't even, is that parcel annexed? That'd be another question. We have a couple of islands that are left in the city, and I'm not 100% sure if that one is annexed. I know there was one over on the Burkholz addition and that ops developing now that finally got annexed that was there right across from the Alaris Center for 40 years. They were bringing water in. So I don't know what the answer is. I don't disagree with you. I think it doesn't make any sense. I mean, that to me, that's an issue and something that needs to change.
0: Should the state take it on? I mean, there's got to be something about that, Brandon. When you start thinking about the city and what the city means and where it is, there's got to be some way to write a bill that says in those specific types of cases, I don't know, is it surrounded, if you're a mile away from the next farmable land, what? How do you write something to say this can't happen? Because no disrespect to the developer that owns it. They're taking advantage of the current state of North Dakota law, and that's just fine. Yeah. But when people are watching their home valuations go up and up and up, and then they hear that 37 acres of developable land on 32nd Avenue South in Grand Forks has a tax bill of $1,505, that should probably piss a lot of people off. And yeah. I get it. I'm going to guess it probably does.
1: Yeah, I don't disagree. I don't know what the language would look like, but anytime you're going to change values on ag land, you're going to have a fight, whether it's in city limits or not. I can promise that.
0: Mm. Your calls are welcome. 775-5559 is how you join us. That's 775-5559. A texter writes, that bill is absolutely ridiculous. Farmland is $10,000 an acre. Get with the time. I live in 1,400 square foot house and pay $2,700 a year in taxes. Another texter writes, Ryan, land tax is based on productivity. And you have to remember, ag is one of the top producers in the state. It's not going to change. Another texter writes, land south of Shelby Court just went for $14,000 an acre. So, I mean, it seems like the valuation is low, but I'm guessing that valuators do the same type of thing on farmland if it's outside the city limits? Value it about like that? I mean, assessed value versus actual true market value?
1: Yeah, and I don't know the formulas on how they do it on ag land, but yeah, it is considered the same whether it's outside the city limits or not. And just to put into perspective, I didn't build any houses, hadn't done any development in a number of years, and just started a new project just south of town. We paid $75,000 an acre. It was previously farmland, and it had hardly any taxable value to it prior to us purchasing it. So it's, it's, like I said, I think it's something that could be looked at. I just don't think you're going to get much traction trying to change that.
0: Hmm. All right. Well, it's certainly interesting when we talk about where single family homes, multifamily housing, all that type of thing, sitting on 37 acres on 32nd Avenue South, that hurts the city's ability to develop.
1: Well, the good news going forward is there is a project that's planned there. I think that's going to go through planning zoning if it hasn't started already. So at least that'll change in the near future. But, it's 20, 25, 30 years where we've gotten to that point in town and it's just developed around it. So you've missed that amount of time.
0: All right. Let's move. We'll take a call at 775-5559. Then we'll move forward on matters from last night's meeting. You're on KNOX on the Ryan Cunningham Show.
2: Good morning, gentlemen. Yeah, this is kind of interesting, Ryan, that you bring this up. I'm all for free market and everything. And like the mayor said, the law is the law.

0: No, I think, like I said, when they go to sell that land, they are going to make an absolute killing on it. And if it's in the city limits, I think they should at least be held to a little higher account on that.
1: Yeah. I hope
0: I'm making that clear enough and not sounding like a communist, you know. say, well, no, because there's a lot of people who say too much, you know, people don't deserve to have so much money, and that's not where I'm coming from. But the point is, the amount of money that's going to be made on that for what they're paying now in taxes should be a little more commensurate with what's going on actually in the city and paying a little more of their fair share anyway. Thank you.
2: Yeah, thank you for the call.
3: I'm on the same page. I mean, God bless them. They've been sitting on the land for a long time. They absolutely deserve to get the highest dollar for it. But there is a function of this, not just there, but we only have so many directions we can go as a city. We're starting to go west, which I think is great, but we're kind of capped north with industrial. We're capped by the river to the east. So as we look south, you have very few landowners. And if there's not much cost to hold the land, you're going to wait till you get the highest dollar possible for that. And, you know, to some extent, absolutely, that's the free market. You're allowed to do that, but it's going to lead to higher prices for housing for the city of Grand Forks. That's clear.
2: A texter was wondering why that property, if it hasn't been annexed, wasn't annexed previously. Why did the city decide to pocket annex when it decided to grow?
3: Well, there's, you know, it's nothing, you know, it's going to be probably, that would be 15 or 20 years ago.
2: Oh, much probably, further than that, probably.
3: Probably, sorry, yeah. Probably a lot longer there. But there's different annexation agreements. There might have been another parcel that got brought in. So for it to be easier, they had some agreement where they wouldn't annex this until it got developed. So there was a number of those types of deals that took place in the past. And it's always a fight when you annex thing. But when you have these islands, they do need to become part of the city because it just doesn't make any sense. The one, for example, that was on 42nd, right across from the Alaire Center, technically, Thompson Fire Department was supposed to serve that, and that makes zero sense since we have got our fire department within blocks of there. So just on a practicality standpoint, but also, you know, on an affordability standpoint for housing and development, that makes sense. I do think that we need to remove, we've removed most of them, but there are still a couple of islands left, and I'm not sure if this was one or not, but I do know it's valued as ag land, regardless of whether it's annexed or not.
2: I mean, there's development 30 blocks south of that now. I mean, at some point.
3: Yeah, it goes to 69th Avenue now, so yeah, I guess you're 30-plus past there.
2: Yeah, so at some point that has to come in, you would think, and maybe the state has to take a look at that. But like you mentioned, if you're going to go up against the North Dakota Farm Bureau and a couple of other very powerful organizations, you're going to have a really uphill swim trying to change the way ag land is valued at some point.
3: Well, without a doubt. And I mean, look at what our state is. Farming, ranching, oil production, those are the big things that we have and we do well. So I think we need to continue to do that. But there can be a balance that can be made, you'd think.
2: You'd hope. All right. Let's move on to some other business here. A texter wants to know, let's get after this. We talked about this yesterday. Devil's Lake Airport doing much better than Grand Forks Airport. Why can't Grand Forks become a smaller, subsidized airport?
3: Well, we're just above, there's community air service development grants you can get, and then there's essential air service grants. So they're in the essential air service grants, meaning they wouldn't have any flights really at all without the grants, where we have at least proven that we can have flights without it. It's more for expansion. But they took quite the shot. I read the story in the paper, and, you know, their airport director over there says, hey, we'll take people from Grand Forks. It's so much easier to come here to Devil's Lake and park in our new terminal, and I'm thinking we got a pretty new terminal ourselves, and it's pretty easy to park in Grand Forks. So they were, you know, clearly their prices have been better, and they found a way to do that through grants, which is exactly what we're trying to do. But you got a director there that's clearly aggressively trying to take market share, and that hasn't happened in Grand Forks, at least from the airport authority. They haven't been aggressive to try to gain market share at all, and we've just handed it away to Devil's Lake, Thief River, Fargo, and other places. So we're trying to change the dynamic there, but I think we're about a decade behind.
2: How do you go about getting that market share back aggressively? Because they're advertising, okay, and I guess the word is it's free to park at the Grand Forks, the Devil's Lake Terminal, that type of thing. So you're going to have to get into a turf war, right?
3: Well, you need to tell the story that you're going to have to drive all the way to Devil's Lake just for free parking. Probably doesn't make a lot of sense, but I think we've been slow. We haven't fought to keep airlines. We've had one airline, and we haven't tried to be competitive. We haven't fought for any of these grants, at least in the last 10 years. We finally have got one now. Now we got to convince United to come. Things were looking great. I still think we've got a great shot at it, but they're sort of pushed the pause button now that oil prices have gone through the roof. So there's a lot of variables, but I just, there hasn't been enough work.

0: to draw more air service here, whether it's meeting with the airlines, whether it's being competitive on your pricing, whether it's offering free parking. I don't care what it is. You got to fight to keep the stuff you got to have that you have, and you got to fight for new stuff. And it doesn't stop just because you won one thing. You got to keep going.
1: So then, when we get into this situation involving prices and turf war and that type of thing, has there been some complacency in the past, Brandon, that the airport's for UND, and then whatever happens, happens? You say that we're a decade behind. That predates you being the mayor. So you look back at what was going on back then, and you lose a carrier, you lose market share. Was the idea by the past councils, by the past mayor, just to say, you know what, UND runs the airport anyway, it's fine, we don't need it, and people will drive to Fargo, people will drive to Devil's Lake? Why did we get complacent and lose that market share? What, in your opinion, happened in that situation?
0: Yeah, the peak was 2014, 2015. We had a second airline, and we were roughly double the size of where we are now. So if you look at where Fargo's at, we were roughly half their size. Now they're five times the size of us. So we've shrunk and they've grown at the same time. I think that you've seen UND. I mean, that's been the prize is our UND aerospace program. And that's great. We want that to continue to grow, but we are content with that in general aviation. And I think past councils and mayors and economic developers were fine letting the airport authority do that. The whole point we had the airport authority is that was their job to do that. A lot of them are pilots. They know a lot about flying. They know a lot about a lot of different things, but they clearly haven't pushed the needle far enough on commercial air service development. And they let a couple airlines walk away. We lost FedEx. We've lost a lot out there. And all we've really gained is, you know, UND's program has expanded some, but I don't think the average person gains much by, you know, us having 30 more students there. I think having a lot more flights at lower prices is going to benefit the larger community. So I don't think it's just UND. I think we've been content with the general aviation and not commercial air service out there, and that's hurt us.
1: A texter wanted to know yesterday if there were difficulties when you talk with airlines. Do airlines have some difficulties because of the extra air traffic due to students at UND? Does it make it difficult to get into Grand Forks, to fly out of Grand Forks? Are those some predicaments that have to be navigated out to try to bring a new carrier in?
0: No, we haven't heard that at all. So your student pilots that are going to be flying, they're going to be in the pattern. Anything that comes in with an airline, they're going to go straight in. They'll have priority, so they don't have any issues. And we're talking, I mean, what do we have, three times they take off a day? You probably got 500 different operations by a student, you know, student pilots between a takeoff, a touch and go. You know, that's three operations right there. Adding, going from three to four, you know, airlines isn't going to make, you know, takeoffs and landings a day isn't going to affect that at all. And they're going to have priority. So I haven't heard that at all. They actually remarked that they hire a lot of our students. So they did remark that they love Grand Forks because they're getting all of our pilots. And I said, well, why don't you, you know, make sure they can get jobs in Grand Forks too? That would be nice. So we're pushing that, but they never said that any issues whatsoever as far as getting those big planes in.
1: All right. If you have calls or text messages for the mayor, 775-5559 is how you join us. Mayor Brandon Bochensky, mayor of Grand Forks, joining us today here on Critical Thought. Ryan Cunningham filling in. Let's take a couple of text messages for you on this. A texter writes, should the Grand Forks Airport build a parking ramp?
0: They don't need one right now. What? There's not enough cars. There's not enough flights. So it would do you no good. Has anyone driven out there and seen the giant concrete parking lot to the right that has no cars in it? Let's use that one first.
1: I haven't. I got to tell you, I've been to the airport one time.
0: All right. Well, drive out there next time you're heading west, and you can drive in there and just loop around. And we've got, I don't know, 600 spots that aren't being used. So let's use those before we build a ramp.
1: Okay. I suppose the advantage of the ramp would be, it would be climate controlled or
0: climate Fargo
1: protected
0: ones,
1: anyway, or whatever.
0: Yeah. I mean, we flew to Texas, to Dallas, so to do some college visits for my daughter. We had to fly to Fargo. It was the only direct flight. The ramp's like $30 a day. We were over $100 for parking in the ramp. So from an affordability standpoint, I don't think a ramp, great, you might have, you know, coverage from the sun, but I'd rather park outside for $8 or less than that.
1: What does it cost to park at the Grand Forks Airport?
0: I think it's $8 a day.
1: $8 yeah. a day?
0: And they get about $1 million a year in revenue from that. So that's one of their biggest revenue drivers is the parking.
1: So when I hear free parking, okay, because again, I don't fly. Okay. And the one time that I flew out of Grand Forks Airport was on a charter flight. I was given a ride. I didn't have to worry about a thing. Okay. So I hear, oh, there's free parking in Devil's Lake. All right. $8 to park. Let's say you're going to be gone 10 days, which is a long trip.
0: Yeah.
1: So it's $80. Okay. Now, 90 minutes over to Grand or Devil's Lake and back. I mean, it's 90 miles. You got a fuel efficient car that's 3 gallons, 4 gallons, let's say. 4 gallons there, 4 gallons back. Okay. You got 8 gallons, $32. I mean, that's half, right? You spent 3 hours on the road. It sounds like $8 really isn't that big a deal for parking.
0: Yeah, I don't think that's the key there. I think it's just one more benefit. You know, if you're living somewhere between here and Devil's Lake, maybe it starts to come into a factor. If you got to drive 30 miles to the east versus 60 to the west, maybe then you think about it. But I don't think parking is a huge factor. I just think showing the community that you're trying to do something to draw people here, you want to benefit them. Even simple things like getting the Wi-Fi, getting a proper cell signal in the terminal, more comfortable chair, anything that's more creature comfort that people say, hey, I didn't, you know, that was kind of a nice experience going to that airport. Those are small things. Any of those things can be done to help improve the situation.
1: A texter says, is there any way we can at least get Grand Forks Airport out of the top tier pricing category?
0: And that has started to change. So now that we've got the fourth flight from Delta, they handed over the risk on that. So they don't set the pricing anymore. SkyWest does. So I have noticed at least the Minneapolis flight. I just booked one for my Mock. Actually, while we were gone, my Mock came and took care of our kids. It was $308. That's the lowest I've seen a round trip to Minneapolis in years. So that'll help some. But until we get another carrier in here, the only option you've got is Minneapolis and Delta. So they're content with the business travelers that are, you know, they're going to write that off. So until we can get something else in there to compete, and Allegiant's great, but that's, you know, been seasonal and it's more of your leisure travel. If you can get some more competition to other major hubs, that's where they're going to have to fight for passengers.
1: So. All right. We have some texters that want to talk about anything from ag land values to a new development, to potholes at Columbia. We'll talk about the Alaris Center Commission as well. All that coming up as we continue. We have news on the way next here on KNOX. Stay with us.
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15: Wind advisory and red flag warnings going into effect today. Looking for a high in the upper 60s. Wind gusts as high as 50 miles an hour possible at times. Your KNOX five-day forecast follows the news. Good morning. Here are your latest stories. Senator John Hovind says North Dakota is getting $36 million from the Department of Energy for a project called Crack the 2.0, which would use carbon dioxide from coal plants to boost oil recovery. He calls it phase one of a $157 million effort with UND's Energy and Environmental Research Center in Grand Forks also partnering. State law enforcement issuing more than 800 citations last month during a distracted driving crackdown. The Put the Phone Away or Pay campaign netted 300 distracted driving citations, along with tickets for speeding, equipment violations, and seatbelt violations. Officers also made arrests for drunk driving and drug offenses. Three local women are headed to Las Vegas after winning titles at a North Dakota state pageant. Tiana Bergeron and Brooklyn Felix of Grand Forks and Bianca Price of East Grand Forks all crowned. Bergeron and Felix will compete at national pageants in Las Vegas in late August. And UND's medical school recognizing several award winners. James Schmidt named Outstanding Physician Teacher, Dustin Evans receiving the Dean's Special Recognition Award. Rebecca Soloway among eight students also honored. This look at news brought to you by Radium. I'm Jennifer Leverenz, KNOX News.
1: Our next update from Jennifer Leverenz in the KNOX Newsroom is on the way coming up at 10:02. 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The KNOX Stomatic five-day forecast from staff meteorologist Mark Ewens. Variably sunny, windy, though. We're looking at winds near 50. High temperature of 68 today. Clearing skies tonight will drop to 40. Decreasing west winds. Then on Wednesday, lots of sun and a calmer 74. Thursday, a few storms. 78 for the daytime high. Friday, windy. 74. Saturday, dry. And 65. Currently, it's 49 degrees. Weather throughout the hour. Mark Ewens forecast. 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A couple of text messages to get to. For the mayor of the city of Grand Forks, Brandon Bochensky, who's joining us today here on his regularly scheduled appointment. Again, your calls, your texts are welcome at 775-5559. Texter wants to know, does the Grand Forks Airport have free charging for my electric car? If not, why?
0: I don't think they do. And why they they decided not to do that.
1: I always wonder about that one. So my electric car should give me free charging. Well, Brandon, I would like it if you would find a city institution
0: that gives you free gas.
1: That would give me free gasoline for my internal combustion engine. Could you work on that as well?
0: Sure, just for you.
1: I mean, seriously, folks, I'm not trying to be, I'm not trying to denigrate the text messenger, but I wonder about this dichotomy of I bought an electric car, so a place should offer me free charging. I've never received free gas at any business that I've done business with.
0: I don't think that's what's holding the airport back right now. But there has, obviously, you had when the early adapters on electric, you had different, they could use the hub lanes, they could use the carpool lanes, there was, you know, free charge. That was certainly the case. I think Tesla had a free charging network for a long time. So I think there's certainly, when there was that push, I don't know, 10, 12 years ago, whenever it was, but I think it's changed now because they're everywhere.
1: Let's take a call at 775-5559. You're on KNOX with Mayor Brandon Bochensky.
16: Good morning, Brandon. I'd like to know what I would need to do about that on South Washington and 62nd Avenue South, where the, you know, where it goes straight across north or east to west, and it's a stop sign there. But this past weekend, a good friend of mine got hit there with the husband and wife and two children, which were a six-year-old and a two-year-old, and they got hit because the car did not stop there, and they rolled their pickup three times. Thankfully, nothing major happened to them. Is there any way that we could get a flashing sign there? I've driven, and you live out by there, driven by there where people just go right through. They don't even see the stop sign. They, you know, and it's, what, Highway 81 that's going through there, you know, going north and south. And is there anything that we could do to get flashing lights or get the stuff in the, you know, on the concrete or anything? Because thankfully nothing happened to those, you know, that family that, you know, it has, you know, hurt them. You know, now they'll, you know, the, I know it's awful to, you know, drive there, but is there anything that we can do, or do, how do I go about, do we have to go, it is a city road, so do we go through you? Or not you, but through.
0: Yeah, through the city. Well, it's something we can definitely discuss. I mean, I drove through there, you know, just today. I drive through there nearly every day, and you have a two-way stop on 67th Avenue and then 62nd, and then you have Washington. Washington's going to have a little bit more state involvement because that's Highway 81. So we have, actually, no, on that point, I got to figure out where it is after 62nd. Prior to that, it is city. So Washington, south of 32nd, becomes city. So north of there, it's highway. Sorry, I'm getting into more details than you probably need to hear, but I think at least more of an acknowledgement that that's a two-way stop could be beneficial. And people just got to slow down. When you're on 62nd, a lot of people cruise there through there to go down to Columbia to get to where they're going or to get to 32nd Avenue. We got to stop and look both ways because that cross traffic on South Washington still cruising. You know, it's 55, 60, and it goes down to 40 there, but they're still cruising. So I'll definitely bring that up to our engineering team and see what we can do on our side.
16: Yes, because, I mean, thank God no one got, you know, seriously injured. And from what I understand, someone else had commented on Facebook, of course, that there was just another accident, you know, like a week prior to that. So it is a, you know, you really do have to stop and look to see if people are not stopping from the east to west or west to east. So, yeah. If you could look into that, I would really appreciate it.
1: Thank you. Thank you for the call.
0: I just want to say one more thing. We did, I mean, we had a year with no fatalities, which was great. No driving fatalities last year in 2025. And so far in 2026, we want to keep that going. So thank you for the call.
1: That intersection has two different things. Number one, you've got the stop signs, which, you know, are not controlled. You have that. But I think we could all say business has picked up on that intersection over the last several years. And to top it off, speed's a factor. People have not yet, I mean, they get there and it's somewhere between 40 and 55. You're not really sure what it's supposed to be, but speed's a factor at that intersection as well for the traffic that's on 81.
0: Yeah, no, I agree. And it's probably a good time. Obviously, you'd hope to look at those things prior to something happening there, but I think it's a good time to revisit that.
1: All right. We'll talk more with the mayor. Your calls are welcome. Your text messages welcome as well. 775-5559. 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

0: Welcome back to the Ryan Cunningham Show and Critical Thought. Mayor Brandon Bochensky with his regularly scheduled Monday appointment. Brandon, the intersection conversation was bound to do this. So it's brought up several comments that all say the same thing. Two texters says, put a roundabout there. Another texter says, better build a roundabout.
1: Now, I'll tell you right now, there's no, I'm going to say this so clear, is there going to be no freaking roundabout there, okay? We'll just leave it at that.
0: Why not? I mean, if these are the best things ever, then why not put one at that intersection?
1: I think they work in a lot of places. They don't work everywhere. That's not the only answer.
0: Okay. 775-5559, you're on KNOX with Mayor Brandon Bochensky.
2: Yeah, is that me?
0: Yes, it is.
2: Okay. Not to beat a dead horse, but I did make a comment about the potholes and everything over by the mall. And somebody made a good point on Facebook. I'm just going to read it to you and just see what your thoughts are on this. So they said that the city should be able to contract it, give them 30 days to contract it or do a special assessment, because you can't tell me there's no ordinance that requires repairs on private property, especially when they cause property damage and make the city look in disrepair to all visitors. So I'm just kind of curious on your thoughts, if the city can intervene with that.
1: Yeah, I know our attorney's been looking at different options, and we a pointed email, I guess as pointed as you probably can do, was sent, and basically framework saying that this is becoming a public nuisance. And the response, which I know a lot of people around that ring road got, is, oh, the asphalt plants are just getting fired up, and we're going to come out there and we're going to fix it. Well, they've been fired up, I guess, now for 12 days, and I haven't seen a whole lot of work going on out there. So you're right in the vein of probably what's going to happen. I think that it's getting to a point. Well, we still, I truly believe we got to have a different developer come in there and make something happen that's local and wants to see the community grow and actually cares. Because right now you have a visitor come. I know I'm going off of your question there, but you have a visitor come and they think that that's the standard that we keep in the city of Grand Forks, and it's not. It's a private thing and it's up to them. And if you don't live here, you probably don't care as much. So long story short, that is the vein that we're going to go. We just got to make sure we do it and follow the right procedures.
2: Okay, thank you.
0: Yeah. Thank you for the call. Tell me where a public nuisance ends in that conversation. Like, you know, the steps that you, because it's chess match, right? Okay, yeah. So when you say public nuisance, and I know that, I think you mentioned last time when you were on with Critical Thought that you've stepped up sort of the planning as to how to go about wresting this from GK, if that's what's necessary here. So when you say nuisance, what does that open the door? What kind of toolbox do you have?
1: Well, then you can basically, there's an abatement process so that you can fix it. You give them a certain amount of time. If they don't fix it, you have the repair done and then you bill them. So that's okay. That's kind of how it would work. And then the question is just going to be, what's an appropriate fix? I think it's beyond just pothole repair at this point. I think you need reconstruction there because, you've got areas that it's going to be, even the best pothole fix ever is going to be temporary. And is that a month, two months? I don't think stuff's going to last very long, especially when it freezes again. So that's the route that you go. I think our engineering team would have to look at it, but then we're spending money on something that's not, not ours, because I don't know if you can bill them for looking at it either. Those are the kind of conversations we're having.
0: So then you bill them. The idea is perhaps they don't pay the bill. Now you have a legal process that you go through. I mean, right?
1: Because he sees the property. There you go. Well, do you want it? This is the next question.
0: Well, it either gets the problem fixed because they pay the bill and we all move on with our lives, right? We just still have a mall. That is what it is, right? But at least the road's fixed. Or if they don't pay the bill, now you have an opportunity legally to go after the property.
1: Yeah, I mean, I don't dislike where you're going with that one. I just probably don't want to be on the record of making an opinion at this point.
0: Understood. 775-5559, you're on KNOX with Mayor Brandon Bochensky.
3: So I just had a quick question for Brandon about, I had seen a thing about a park, that there was $1 million donation that was given given to the park district for an all-inclusive park or a new park to be built, which is great. I mean, because it seems like we never have enough parks. But first of all, what is all-inclusive supposed to mean? And second of all, where is this park going to be going, if you have any ideas? Just curious.
1: Yep, I believe it's right by Discovery School, so kind of in and around that park and in around that area. And it was a donation from NDAD, so it's more accessible for special needs. So you're going to be able to have wheelchairs accessible to most, I think, all of the features. So in that vein, I think it's great. It's great to have that because everybody can use it then, not just people that are able-bodied, but those that aren't. So I think it's a great thing, and it's right in the vein of what ND80 does every day. So they're taking some of that charitable gaming money and putting it to good use.
0: Thank you for the call. By the way, I was just sent a picture. Apparently, there is a work crew on the ring road today.
1: Oh, wow. How many is it? Is it like a 75-person crew, or is it two guys holding a shovel?
0: I don't know exactly when the date was, but there are four cones around it, and there looks to be a couple of trucks there and a front loader and a pickup with some lights on it. Okay. So there could be some activity.
1: Are we sure they're fixing it, or they're not just stuck and they're just working on some other site and happened to drive through and got stuck?
0: I can't confirm a lot. Right. It says north side of the mall, Sears lot, just maybe.
1: Oh, and that's where all the activity is. Great. They're starting at the place where nobody drives. Perfect.
0: I'm just passing along the information.
1: You can assume my patience has gone quite thin on this, sure. This whole thing, as yep. You can imagine.
0: Texter writes, if a developer or investment group is delinquent on property taxes, should they be given more pilot programs?
1: I guess I'm not. If you're talking about the Beacon project, that pilot program hasn't started. So, a broader answer is I don't think so. But we'll see how that one plays out.
0: Okay. 775-5559. 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
4: Yeah, this is Fighting Sioux Guy. Just a couple of points real quick. The airport, they might as well close it. We're going to probably be the only airport not to have electric chargers. That's probably telling a story. And why the state doesn't want a diamond intersection there is another telling story. Here's my question. ERC news today, your KNOX news department, where there's money coming in for more coal research. How's this going to affect the 40 that have been laid off or fired, whatever? I'll hang up and listen. Thanks.
1: Sounds good. Well, I hope they're able to hire folks back. I don't know if it was so much on coal. I think it was enhanced oil recovery, and that was a Hovind initiative to make sure we're getting as much out of every oil well that's drilled out west. They did lay some folks off based on the federal funding. We've seen that the CVIC's had to do a similar thing, and they were able to finally get the funding. To the airport, there's been like $100 million put into the runways there. As far as the runways, we've got big, beautiful runways running crosswind, downwind, all directions that you'd need, and multiple of them. We just need to get some more big planes landing on them. So I don't think it's to the point where we need to shut it down by any means, but it needs to improve.
0: Final break. We'll come back and wrap things up with Mayor Brandon Bochensky. Your calls, your questions, welcome. 775-5559 as we continue here on the Ryan Cunningham Show. 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
6: Farmers, now that you have your multi-peril crop insurance in place and look towards spring planting, there are several things to keep in mind. Hi, this is Norm at Norm Enerson Crop Insurance. If the spring is early, keep the initial plant dates in mind. If it is late, be thinking about preventive planting guidelines. In either case, be aware of rotation requirements. No one knows for sure what the spring will be like, but undoubtedly there will be adjustments to your planting intentions. Keep crop insurance in your mind as you make these decisions and call me, Norm, if you have questions at 772-6301.
7: Livestock market working to hold the green for a Tuesday trade. You're listening to the American Ag Network. Good morning. I'm Susan Littlefield. Early cash cattle trade is at higher prices than last week, and that could provide the support for this market as we move forward. Now, box beef prices surged on Monday with select prices moving above choice. Weekend demand was strong with retails restocking their shelves. Now, we do know that yesterday President Trump was set to sign an executive order to allow more beef imports at a lower tariff rate. But then the move was delayed after Republican lawmakers and cattle producers argued cheaper foreign beef prices would soften the cattle market. On the hog front, a strong rebound in the hog futures may indicate a turn to the trend with further short covering again today, as packers are expected to be aggressive after purchasing a limited number of hogs on Monday. They may want to procure those hogs earlier rather than waiting till week's end. You're listening to the American Ag Network.
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7: July corn, 479 and three quarters, 4.5 higher. December, 502 up 4.25. July soybeans, 1219 and a half, up 6.5. And November, $12 and three quarters, up 6. Soybean meal, July, 326.70, up 190. Oil, July, 74.56, up 82. Chicago wheat, July, 647 and a quarter, up 13 and a quarter. Kansas City, July, 701 and three quarters, up 15 and a half. With Minneapolis, July, 698, up 11. Live cattle for June, 251.80, up 240. August, 245.05, up 150. May feeders, 369.25, up 85. August, 364.62, up 232. May lean hogs, 90.92, up a nickel. June, though, down 25 at 99.75. Class 3 milk, June, 17.25, up 7. July is up 3, trading at 17.88. And yesterday, we saw the barrels of cheese finish unchanged at 160. 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
0: Mayor Bochensky, a texter, has asked me to thank you for spring cleanup.
1: That's great. It was here long before I came, and we're certainly going to keep it going. I used to go out and help out, but too busy with kid stuff and building houses that I, in my mayor's job, I can't get out this year. But it is a great thing. I just hope enough garbage ends up in the dump and doesn't just get shuffled to other people's houses, because that seems to happen quite a bit.
0: Or blow away today.
1: Oh, yeah, you're probably right.
0: Texter writes, the mayor has to have lunch with UND and depression guy. He needs answers and a hug.
1: I'll give him a hug. I'll see him at one of the volleyball or basketball games, and I'll give him a hug.
0: Okay. All right. Let's see here. A texter writes to 775-5559. Not sure if it's topic today, but a question. Why do cars get tickets for parking for street maintenance, but at a new house construction, site trailers are sitting on the street for days?
1: Well, you probably give them a little bit of grace on the site, and you don't have as much street cleaning that's needed because they're not there yet. And I don't even know if they've set where the street ordinance days are yet in those. But It's probably a little bit inconsistent. Obviously, we've got one gal that has to go and give all the tickets for these things. And if she didn't do it, we would have cars parked there and we would never get the streets clean. And then there'd be an issue with the streets not being clean and more stuff ending up in our sewer system. So I don't think there's any easy answer. But when you don't have driveways, it probably makes it difficult to work on those things. And you can't really tell them you got to take a day off from, you know, construction. That would be tough.
0: A texter writes, and this we're not going to have enough time to talk about the Alaris Center Commission today, but texter writes, did you hear Journey's coming? That announcement went out today. Does the mayor think OVG is doing a good job at getting concerts? You know, we can talk about that next time, Brandon. Here's the question I want to ask you with the minute that we have left.
1: Yeah.
0: Is the Alaris Center, in your mind, a money-making asset, or is it an economic driving asset for the community? And those two things were talked about last night in the meeting. Rebecca Osowski doesn't like the losses at the building, thinks it should turn a profit or break even. Danny Wagle said, well, you got to think about the economic benefit to the community for having things there. So in about a minute's time, which of those two do you feel the Alaris Center more clearly falls into?
1: Well, it's going to be an economic driver, but you have to run it as efficiently as possible. I mean, that's the goal. But if you look at the amount of money that goes into it for capital, you had $11 million in capital last year and it lost roughly 1.7. Then if you add in that sales tax, it was down to 800,000. And then it serviced the debt was like $4.5 million. So really you had like $15 million that went into the thing. So granted, you aren't always going to need to do that capital improvement, and operationally it should break even or better. And I think OVG's done a great job, and I think they're doing a good job of doing the best they can with it. It was an ambitious attempt, you know, to stimulate the quality of life back in the 2000s, and it's still a challenge. And hopefully we get more big concerts because that's really what drives the economy. So there's a roundabout answer for you.
0: And Journey should be a pretty good one. That's a well-known group.
1: It would have been a lot better in the 80s if Journey came, but we'll still take them.
0: Hey, there's plenty of people that still recognize Journey that will still
1: heck
0: go
1: yeah,
0: to that concert.
1: Heck yeah.
0: So, Brandon, that's all the time we have today. Thank you for joining us.
1: Thank you. Have a great week, everyone.
0: Mayor Brandon Bojenski joining us today, the mayor of the city of Grand Forks. He joins us every day here, every Tuesday here on Critical Thought with Noah Chalaya. And it's at 9 o'clock almost every Tuesday. Stay tuned for further details on that. Right now, we've got ABC News coming up. Hour number two of the program is on the way next.
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9: ABC News, I'm Brian Clark. The Pentagon's latest price tag for the war in Iran, $29 billion. That's according to the acting Pentagon controller Jules Hurst III. It was up from the previous $25 billion estimate because...
15: That's because of updated repair and replacement of equipment costs and also just general operational costs to keep people in theater.
9: During a budget hearing, Pentagon Chief Pete Hegseth also testifying later today on Capitol Hill. It'll be embattled FBI Director Kash Patel. President Trump heads to China today for a meeting with Chinese leader Xi Jinping. The war in Iran expected to be a key topic as energy prices continue to soar. Prices overall up in the U.S. last month, 3.8% higher than it was in April a year ago. Federal government indicted two foreign companies in connection with a cargo ship crash that destroyed the Key Bridge in Baltimore in 2024. This is ABC News. The medical examiner in Webb County, Texas, says it's identified five of the six people who were found dead inside of a rail car. And ABC's Jim Ryan says that investigations expanded after a seventh body was found.
16: Six people thought to be undocumented immigrants were found dead Sunday in a rail car in Laredo. 150 miles away, the body of a man was discovered alongside a railroad track in San Antonio Monday. And Sheriff Javier Salazar says there's a connection.
17: Our belief at this point is that it was most likely smugglers, coyotes that opened it from the outside, discovered this body, and dumped it out.
16: They then closed the rail car again, leaving the six other migrants to die inside. Jim Ryan, ABC News, Dallas.
9: Florida prosecutors want all of Tiger Woods' prescription medication records from the start of the year through March when he was arrested on suspicion of DUI. His lawyer says the golf legend has a constitutional right to privacy about those medications. There's a hearing set for this morning in a South Florida court. I'm Brian Clark, ABC News.
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18: A high in the upper 60s today with a wind advisory starting this morning and a red flag warning going into effect at noon. We'll see wind gusts as high as 50 miles an hour possible at times. Your KNOX 5-day forecast follows the news. Good morning. Here are your latest stories. A multi-agency operation led to the arrest of a Utah fugitive at the Minot train station Sunday night. The U.S. Marshals Service tipped off Minot police that 33-year-old Bonchan Halsana, a Crips gang member and one of Salt Lake City's most wanted, was on the Amtrak train headed their way. Officers took him into custody around 9:30 p.m. after a brief foot chase. A 53-year-old Grand Forks woman is recovering after she was hit by a pickup truck while crossing Demers Avenue at 5th Street Monday morning. Surveillance video showed she had the walk signal. The driver was cited for failure to yield. She was taken to All True Hospital. The Grand Forks City Council voting unanimously Monday night to keep the Alaris Center Commission intact rather than absorb its duties. Several members said they want council approval on key upcoming contracts, including a new deal with the University of North Dakota and a future management agreement. And drivers heading to Drayton and Pembina areas should expect construction delays on Interstate 29 starting this week. Projects include a bridge closure at mile marker 200. This look at news brought to you by Radium. I'm Jennifer Leverins, KNOX News.
0: Our next update from Jennifer Leverins in the KNOX Newsroom is on the way at 10:30. 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The KNOX Stomatic 5-day forecast from staff meteorologist Mark Ewens. Variably sunny, windy today. We'll see a high of 68, northwest winds at around 50. So definitely a thing out there. I'm surprised that a wind advisory hasn't been issued. I know a red flag warning has been issued out there, but I don't know why the wind advisory hasn't been issued to go along with it. That's the interesting part about what's going on with the weather. Apparently there is a wind advisory. Okay, now we're seeing that. All right. They did issue a wind advisory. Okay, we got that. All right, gusts as high as 50 to 55. Good to know. Okay, it's just covered up by the red flag warning. And if there was a silver alert, it would be covered up by that. Tonight, changing and clearing skies. We'll see a low of 40, decreasing westerly winds. Lots of sun tomorrow, calmer, 74. Few storms on Thursday, 78. Wednesday, weather windy and 74 on Friday. And on Saturday, dry and 65. Currently, 49 degrees. Weather throughout the hour. 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

0: Texter writes, Journey, Ack. I'm buying front row right side in front of Neil Sean. Is that how it's pronounced? So excited. You know, here's one thing that's worth mentioning, and I read an article about this a couple of days ago. Might have been over the weekend. The concert industry is having a really tough time right now. You know, first of all, you've got the scandal that went on with Live Nation and all that kind of thing, and it is what it is when it comes down to the ticket monopoly and that sort of thing, but... You know, here's the next part about it. There are well-known artists that are having to cancel dates because of poor ticket sales. And they'll tell you that it's for personal reasons. They'll tell you that it's logistical concerns or whatever. But the article that I read, and I don't remember the source, my apologies. I didn't highlight it because I didn't know that it would become something that we would talk about, but I probably should have. The article said that the tours will tell you that it's for a myriad of different reasons. But in the long run, it's bad sales. And this is another place now where when you look up at the sign over the pump and you see what the price is, this is another impact on the American economy. You got to pay for gas. Everybody knows you have to pay for gas. And the narrative that you'll hear, I'm just going to prepare you for it, the narrative that you'll hear is that, well, there's no pinch point yet. We're all driving. Okay. And that's such a deflection of what goes on with high gas prices, because what you don't do is go to a concert. You don't buy a ticket to go to a concert, or you don't go out to have a meal at a restaurant. These are things that you choose not to do because it's too expensive now based on the fact that you have to pay for gasoline. But a lot of these concerts, I guess Jennifer Lopez was one that's a well-known artist that still sells out where she goes. They're having to cancel. And you know, and another thing too, and it's worth mentioning that if it's not the gas price, and I'm going to leave it open, then you can comment on this if you'd like to at 775-5559. Another reason why people probably aren't going to concerts is because they're tired of shopping for tickets. Even if they have the money to afford tickets, they're tired of shopping for them. Okay, they just are. I took my daughter to the Blenders this past Christmas season, their final concert series in Fargo. The Blenders are awesome. Now, I went online to look for Blenders tickets, and the price that was quoted to me was twice the price of buying them directly from the Fargo Theater. But that was the one that hit me when I went online looking for tickets. Why? Because of second, third, and fourth party vendors. So people are tired of the concert industry allowing these tickets to be bought by bots and resold for huge markups. So guess what they decided to do? Not go. And that's probably a pretty healthy response. Okay? Fix the industry. Fix the ticket thing. There's no reason for people to get rich by reselling tickets that they had never had intentions to go to a concert with anyway. We're tired of it. And that's perfectly healthy, even if that means the show doesn't come to your area. 775-5559 is how you join us. You're on KNOX and the Ryan Cunningham Show.
1: Yeah, howdy, Ryan. I'll agree. Ticket resellers should be curb stomped. It's annoying because they're basically just robbing people of a fun experience that is a concert just so they can, you know, charge like 10 times the price of the tickets. But here's what I'll argue. Maybe this is just me being biased and salty that not a lot of good concerts come to North Dakota. Now you get your Jelly Rolls and your Def Leppards and, you know, all that kind of coworker music, but getting a real cool, good artist in this state is really difficult, you know? And it just bothers me because all the really fun poppin' artists, they all want to go to the big cities. They want to go to Los Angeles and, you know, New York's and all the big fancy places. I bet they would have a pretty good turnout, and it would be cheaper for them to tour if they went to places like North Dakota, like South Dakota, like Iowa, the hole-in-the-wall states, the flyover states, because we will buy concert tickets if it's a big-name band, you know? Metallica was here. And they sold the whole place out in Grand Forks. Remember, what was that, 18, 19? And, you know, Slipknot was in Fargo. They had a killing, and those are bands that people really know of. Yeah, Def Leppard's cool, but, I mean, come on, man. They're senior citizens, and you get the Jelly Rolls of the world, and that's like edgy Facebook uncle music, dude. Like, we need the real good bands that actually sell out.
0: Well, okay, wait a second, though. When we're talking about your preference in music, is your phone call more to say that North Dakota needs better shows, or is it to say North Dakota needs to book shows that I'll go to because they're not booking anything for my taste? Because those are two very different phone calls.
1: It's a little bit of both. I think a lot of Gen Zers, the younger people that actually go to a lot of concerts, would agree with me.
0: That, my daughter's on the back end of Z. Okay, my daughter's on the back end of Z. She couldn't wait to get the Jelly Roll. She couldn't wait to get the Jelly Roll last year at the North Dakota State Fair.
1: I guess I'm not like a country, like modern.
0: Okay, so
1: person,
0: now we thing. Get so no now no, see here we crack the nut though. Okay, so what I'm hearing is there are bands that I want to go to that this freaking state won't book because there's not enough people like me that want to go to those concerts because I live in North Dakota and we got two kinds of music around here. We got country and we got Western. And you don't like that. That's what I'm hearing now.
1: Ryan, I think my generation, my opinion is very popular for my generation. It's just that I'm the only one listening to KNOX right now, okay? So I would like to see maybe at the college or someone go and do a poll. I put money on this. If you went to the University of North Dakota and had a table set up so all the young, hip college kids could come by and fill out the survey, if you had, what would you rather see come to North Dakota, Jelly Roll or Suicide Boys? Suicide Boys is a rap duo, and they're extremely popular. I bet money that the college kids are going to pick Suicide Boys.
0: But the college kids don't have enough money between them to fill up the arena. In order to book a show that's going to fill up in North Dakota, you have to have something with some appeal in the 35 to 54 age demographic, because unfortunately for you, the 35 to 54 age demographic is the one with all the money. They're the ones with all the expendable income, and that's the demographic you have to target if you're going to be successful financially.
1: Yeah, this is true. Yeah, it's just kind of the crappy thing. If you want to see a top 100 chart artist in concert and you live in North Dakota, you're going to have to buy plane tickets too.
0: So now I'm going to challenge that, though. A top 100 artist?
1: Or top 50, you know, in the top
0: 50? Okay. All right.
1: In the top charts, like
0: in the top charts. Okay, you want to talk about the top charts?
1: Sure.
0: Okay. All right. So the number one song in the country, the number one song in the nation, on Billboard Hot 100 for the week of May 16th. Okay, which has already been decided. The number one song in the Hot 100. This is not a specific genre of music. This is of all the songs out there, of all of them, this is the number one song. Do you have any idea who owns that spot right now? Don't Google it.
1: No clue. Tell me.
0: Okay. The number one song.

0: been bumped two more times, was number one three times in a row, bumped again, and then went back to the number one spot. Now, that's the number one song in the country. Let me ask you if you know who owns the number two song on Billboard Hot 100, the number two.
1: Not offhand, but I'm telling you, they probably would sell out if they came to North Dakota, even if they are someone I would watch.
0: I'm glad you said that, because the number two song in the country is Be Her by Ella Langley. She's got the top two songs in the country. The country genre is the hottest genre in music right now, period. So don't give me this Gen Z doesn't like it stuff, because I guarantee you much more of Gen Z likes country than you give it credit for.
1: Oh, yeah. I like some country, like the artist Hardy. He was on the charts for quite a while. I don't know if he's got any songs in the charts right now, but, I mean, a couple of years ago, he had quite a bit of popularity and still does. And I think it'd be great if someone like him came to North Dakota, too, or this Ella Langley girl. I've heard a couple of her songs. She's not bad. What I'm saying is it'd be better to get some more popular artists in the state, because they would sell out 100%.
0: Okay. Thank you for the call. I appreciate it. 775-5559. You're on KNOX and the Ryan Cunningham Show. Welcome. Sixth time,
2: long time. Ryan, I appreciate you taking the time. Oh, what a privilege it is to speak with the mid-morning magician known as Ryan Cunningham. This is fantastic. More than just a show, it's more like an experience. I digress. There's a lot of things that go into bringing shows to North Dakota. And what I find interesting about all of this, and Ryan, you've been in radio for a time, and I've been in radio for a time, and what you find out pretty quickly is that these artists, they go where the money is. So a lot of them don't tour this far north for a variety of reasons. They don't view it as worth their time. The paycheck isn't big enough. They can't draw enough. Maybe they've been here recently. Maybe they've had back-to-back of the same genre in the same market. So they don't just not come to North Dakota. They come for a couple of reasons. If you're Tim McGraw and you're a bit of a legacy artist, you come up to North Dakota for the payday. Somebody's going to give you $750,000 to stand on a stage on a hot July night in Fargo at a fair. Yeah, I'll come out and sing Where the Green Grass Grows. Why wouldn't I, right? But if you're Ella Langley, you can be as selective as you want. Right now, she can say, I want $1.4 million to come see Ella Langley. So let's say Anna Rosberg at the Alera Center says, yep, going to be touring. Yep, we can settle on the date. Yep, you're clear 90 days front. You're clear 90 days back. Yep, let's go. $1.3 million. What do you think the ticket price is for a venue that can hold 22,000 people?
0: Probably $275, $300 a ticket at that point. Something like, I don't know. Yeah.
2: Sure. So you going to pay that to see Ella Langley?
0: Yeah, probably not me, no.
2: Well, but who is?
0: Well, so my daughter will come home with a song and dance. You know, there's that.
2: Of course.
0: So that means you'll pay it, because then I'll come back to your office and say, hey, my...
2: What you'll do is go to the extra tickets later on for that Ella Langley. The Cunninghams would sure like to go.
0: Alex Warren, by the way, at the State Fair is coming. We didn't talk about him, but...
2: Right. So I think what... It beyond the ticket stuff, beyond the bots, beyond all the second hand, beyond all that, it's just math, and getting it to fit in is, unless you're Garth Brooks, who says, I don't want anybody to not be able to afford my shows, so $25 a ticket and I'll just stay there a week and play five nights a week so that everybody can see me play. Outside of that, It's more difficult than people think. Nobody's not trying to bring artists to North Dakota. I can also tell you that the last 2 years in particular have been very down for concerts and people touring. They had, right after COVID, everybody went crazy because nobody had worked in 18 months. So all of a sudden, it's like free booze for artists. Who do you want? Yeah, absolutely, they'll come. They need to get paid. They hadn't eaten in 2 years. And all of a sudden, they're ready to go. But that's not the case anymore. So Luke Combs is in between albums. I mean, all these guys that people love are between albums, or they're being extraordinarily selective in where it is that they want to go. The music industry is tough. And oh, by the way, it's

0: designed to make money for one person. That's the artist. Yeah. Period.
1: Yeah.
0: It's not like anybody's sitting around saying, well, to hell with North Dakota. I mean, that's not how any of this works.
1: In the chat, one of the people in the chat says, JT, please don't cook me. That sounds like the title of your next album. Let's see. A texter writes, who is this joker of a caller? So there's that. So, and Pastor Paul Knight would like to know if he can get a couple of comp tickets. He didn't say to what show. I don't know.
0: You know what I learned very quickly in my pseudo friendship with Pastor Paul was the guy pays for absolutely nothing. I mean, it's amazing. He very readily accepts it. Like, he walks into restaurants and people are, you know, he walks over and introduces himself and makes sure that he puts the Pastor Paul in first. And I'm Pastor Paul. And then immediately all of the other stuff is just ignored. Like, it's phenomenal. I don't know that the guy makes a car payment. I'm sure some do-gooder parishioner probably said, hey, why don't we just go ahead and hook you up with a new vehicle? So no wonder he could retire at, 61 and a half, because he hasn't bought anything in five decades.
1: Yeah, he did text back. It doesn't matter what show. He just wants comp tickets. So whatever.
0: It's surprising. I mean, he's the same guy that during a UND hockey series, I'm sure somebody bequeathed him season hockey tickets to UND hockey. And he two nights before, he'll sell his third level seats for $275 a seat.
1: Okay. There's a caller that's been holding, so I got to take him. But just to add this to the conversation, Pastor Knight did text back and say, I paid for JT's lunch last time. So there's that. Then another texter writes, JT, it sounds really windy today on the course. So, and here's another one that just popped in that says, ask JT what his golf score is today. So,
0: It's league. Hey, just real quick, because I know you got to go. League night tonight. Sustained 30-mile-an-hour winds, gusting to 55 out of the north. I mean, what are we doing? What are we doing? It's like playing in a blizzard, minus the snow.
1: So you want to move it?
0: Why would we do that?
1: You want to cancel it and move it to a different day?
0: I'm so damn mad right now. I mean, is summer ever going to show up? Doesn't the calendar win out at some point?
1: Yeah.
0: Don't we get a nice day
1: It's called July, so it'll win then. So, yeah.
0: Anyway, Ryan, this call, I had such high hopes for it. I feel like we left the listener short, but we'll try harder on call number 7, okay?
1: A texter is interested in trading their golf club for Ella Langley tickets. So just, put it in your hat. I mean, you never know, okay?
0: Hey, by the way, caller 1111 had a three-wood last night for $350, and I offered him $55 for it. And he said, I know what I have here, so I offered him $56, and he never got back to me.
1: Oh, that was
0: I'm
1: him that texted.
0: That's who that is.
1: He apparently is interested in Ella Langley tickets. For
0: I offered my trumpet from fifth grade. He didn't want that.
1: Wow.
0: Tough. No.
1: By the way, let us know if we can make it to Fargo. Somebody's interested in that, too. Okay?
0: Yeah, well, I will, but I'll let you know when I get out of this revenue opportunity I have here.
1: Sure. Sounds good. Thank you. Appreciate the call.
0: Yeah, hey, talk to you later. Okay, yeah, thanks. Yeah, bye now.
1: Good insight. I love it. You're on KNOX and the Ryan Cunningham Show.
2: Yeah, Ryan, a note to JT. Apparently today's going to prove who the real golfers are, and I'm thinking they're probably miniature golf kind of guys because they're the only people who are going to be able to do anything. Unless you're planning on actually going out, JT, which is going to be like an episode of Dorf on Golf. He kind of stole my thunder when he was talking about concerts, because I was going to bring up Garth Brooks, too, because there was an artist who would come out, and he basically made the money off of the extra amenities. He would have low ticket prices, yet he would sell T-shirts and everything else, so he would make the money on the backside of it. But it's like you were saying, the industry has a problem when you have what is effectively scalping. They're scalping these concert tickets. Now, I used to think that that was illegal, but maybe it sort of is, sort of isn't. But when you have someone like Garth Brooks who will come out and he'll set up, a couple concerts, and you may have those bots that are buying tickets or whatnot, and everything will sell out, and he'll say, fine, I'm just going to throw up another concert. As long as they've got the time and they can work it in the schedule, what ends up happening is maybe those tickets won't sell, so the bot running people are losing money on the deal, hopefully, and everyone still gets to go to the concert, and maybe if the bot ticket holder doesn't show up, they can actually move up a few seats. So like you say, the industry is going to have to be creative in the ways that they deal with these issues and the ticket scalpers. And Garth Brooks had an interesting way of doing it, which was actually kind of a fan-based way of rewarding people.
1: Sure. Yeah, just give you more concerts. The top ticket's going to be $75. Just keep coming. That was the way he decided to deal with it.
2: Yeah, and like I say, a lot of it has to do with your ability to schedule, but a lot of these artists, I think they view themselves as among the elite, so they think they need to be treated as such, and it shows.
1: That may be part of it. Yeah, I thank you for the call. The other part of it, though, before we throw the artists under the bus, okay, for Ella Langley, the attention span of a music fan today is very different than the attention span of a music fan 20 years ago. For a lot of artists now, they get one good 3-4 year run. That's it. That's all you've got. I mean, Brad Paisley's playing Shields Arena later this year. Okay, that's not the North Dakota State Fair anymore, where I saw Brad Paisley for the first time. That's Shields Arena, 5,000 seats. Going to be a great show, okay, but it's Shields Arena. And he's one of the longevity guys. Okay. So Ella Langley is being told by her management, you're 27 years old. You are drop dead gorgeous. You've got the best songs in the country right now. You demand $1.4 million for your concerts and you make every dollar that you possibly can right now because this might be over when you're 31. You've got a 3-4 year window to make all of your money because we just don't have the music fan anymore that's going to be loyal to a band or act for years and years and years and years and years. You know, some of the biggest acts, Megan Maroney, who's one of the biggest acts in country music right now, got started by releasing her own music on the internet for nothing. Because no record deal, no record company would sign her. Okay. Well, when you can do that, there's going to be some dilution in the industry. You reach the apex, you make as much money as you possibly can. Even though the ticket's going to be expensive, that's what you do. I'd go to an Ella Langley concert. Her music's great. It's just great. It's good stuff. And Megan Maroney's good. Luke Combs is good. Morgan Wallen is good. I'm telling you, the country format right now when it comes down to music, top shelf. Top shelf. Even on Cletus Country, top shelf. 775-5559. 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
3: Well, Ryan, I would argue it's all pretty grossly overpriced. And the reason I would argue that is because I think like your Brad Paisley and your Keith Urban are probably the absolute last of a dying breed of musical artists who can actually play a musical instrument. Most of the country singers that stand up there, and I get it, they're singers, right? But if you were to go back and you look at like Roy Clark or you look at some of the other players back then, like everybody was just killer on an instrument. Even the women were killer on instruments. And so you just don't see that level of talent anymore, and then they want $150 for a ticket, dating myself, but when I was in high school, right? I went to Brad Paisley, and it was $35, and I was in the third row. And he's going to put on a real show with his instrument. And I actually think one of the things keeping, like, the bands alive is, like, the old bands, right? Like the 70s, 80s, whatever. One of the things keeping them alive is the young people, they like on TikTok and stuff, all the artists we're talking about now. But when it comes to a concert, those same young people will still show up for a Journey or an REO Speedwagon because they recognize the talent and they can't get that with the artists from their own generation. And it's cheaper.
1: Yeah, no, I appreciate the call. I think that there's something to that when it comes down to playing the instruments as well. The music industry is different. Now it's about a look. It's about your sex appeal. You know, we were talking about this the other day. Those of you that grew up with 70s music, and then I have to take a break. I'm way over time. Those of you that grew up with 70s music, I believe that you're the last generation that actually grew up where musicians had to be good at music in order to be good in the music industry. Those of you that grew up with 70s music, that's it. That was the last generation where you actually had to be a good singer. Okay? Like, Meatloaf was nothing to look at. But the music was awesome. Some of those rockers were nothing to look at, but the music was fantastic. You appreciated the music for the music. And that's why when radio was the chief delivery option for music, music was great. Because it had to be about the music. You couldn't see it. Now that you can see it, the whole game has changed. And it's about sex appeal, not so much about vocal quality or your ability to play an instrument. It's different now. And as the industry changes, well, I guess we either change with it or we get out of it. Some of us are getting out of it.
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4: A wind advisory and red flag warnings both in effect today with a high in the upper 60s. Wind gusts as high as 50 miles an hour possible at times. Your KNOX 5-day forecast follows the news. Good morning. Here are your latest stories. A Grand Forks woman pleading not guilty to a felony charge accusing her of selling fentanyl that killed a man in 2024. Tommy Cherie Vittel faces up to 20 years in prison if convicted. Text messages on the victim's phone suggest she sold him fentanyl within a day or two of his death. The 43-year-old Vittel denied bringing drugs to his home. North Dakota Congresswoman Julie Fedorchak working to reassure tribal leaders worried about proposed cuts to tribal college funding in the 2027 federal budget. Fedorchak stressed the budget is not final. This is the second straight year tribal colleges have faced cuts in the president's proposed budget. Congress has until October 1st to pass a spending plan. Governor Kelly Armstrong donating nearly $200,000 to 20 state candidates he's endorsing, backing what he calls results-driven policies. Political observers say it's a common practice, as former governors have all done the same. And North Dakota law enforcement issuing more than 800 citations last month for the Put the Phone Away or Pay Distracted Driving campaign, including 300 for distracted driving, along with arrests for drunk driving and drug offenses. News brought to you by Radium. I'm Jennifer Leverenz, KNOX News.
5: Our next update from Jennifer Leverenz in the KNOX Newsroom is on the way, coming up at 11:02. 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Thank you for holding.
6: Yeah, thanks for that talk about in the 70s and stuff. I saw Bruce Springsteen twice. That was in the early 2000s, and he donated like 25, well, you know, whether you like him or not, but he wrote a lot of really good songs. And then, you know, these bands that do covers of that travel around, you know, where the music is still sticking around. And Bruce Springsteen used to sit out there with his acoustic while the band took a break, you know, and his harmonica and stuff like this. And he didn't have the greatest voice or anything, but he had a hell of a band behind him. But you're absolutely right, because I was in that generation that, you know, Chicago played in the field house out there, and there was a dirt floor with folding chairs. And, of course, you know what happened as soon as the band started playing. The Doobies started, you know, going around. I kind of passed on them. I really enjoyed the music. And part of it is I came from a part of the country where jazz was big, you know, northern Illinois, and like around Milwaukee and stuff like that. All these instrument companies, you know, from horns to drums. I mean, there were three different companies that had drums, and they used to have I used to play drums, and you could go down to these things where they teach you how to play. They had these really big time jazz drummers and rock and roll drummers down there in Illinois. And it was just a mecca. And when I moved up here, it wasn't quite like that, but it's really changed. And you hit it right on the head. I saw a lot of good bands.
5: Yeah. Yeah. Thank you for the call. I mean, and that's what you were going to see back then. Now, that all being said, while we're taking a little moment to talk about music today, it's worth mentioning that the way the charts work today. So I was talking with Gen Z guy at the beginning of the hour, and we were talking about what the most popular music is and popular bands and that type of thing. And Ella Langley has the top two songs in the country right now on the Hot 100, which is a different chart than country, than rock, than airplay, than any of that. It's the composite of all the charts. And one of the reasons why they calculate it this way is they take into account streaming. Not just airplays and radio, but streams, to include you going to take a look at videos of the music that's out there. Okay? So that's the way that they determine which is the most popular music in the country right now. Okay? And one of the fallbacks to that, we've talked about this before on the program, every year during the Christmas season, Christmas music re-enters the Billboard Hot 100. Okay? Mariah Carey has a number one song in the country every December because everybody plays it. It goes way up in airplay. People stream it because they're listening to Christmas music. Brenda Lee, with Rockin' Around the Christmas Tree two Christmases ago, hit number one with Rockin' Around the Christmas Tree for the first time, and it was something like 53 years after it had been released. How is that possible? Well, they made a video for the song, and Trisha Yearwood was in it, and a couple of other country stars were in it, and everybody went to watch it, and that counted. So she was a number one holder 50 years after she released the song. It's worth mentioning that this week, the number 17 song in the country, obscure. Why number 17? There's a reason. The number 17 song in the country on the Billboard Hot 100 is Billie Jean by Michael Jackson. Because the Michael movie came out. So now Billie Jean is the song that some of the stations are reintroducing because it coincides with the Michael movie and because you're streaming it. And so when somebody pulls up a stream of Michael Jackson, Billie Jean gets played. So Billie Jean is back in the Billboard Hot 100 at number 17. Now, that Thriller album came out, what was that, 1980? 81? When did Thriller come out? I'm going to look it up right now just to see when the album... 1982. 1982 is when the album came out. Been a long time since Billie Jean was on the charts, but the charts have changed. But that goes back to what we were talking about. Hot music nowadays is different. Okay? It just is very different. 775-5559 is how you join us. You're on KNOX and the Ryan Cunningham Show.
7: Fighting Sioux guy.
5: Hello.
7: Yeah, well, you talk about the musicians in the 70s. And, they were artists. They were just simple. They were just great artists. They say that's why, rumor I heard that why Michael Jackson was envious of Prince so much. Because Prince was about as good a musician as you can find. He played everything. And Michael was envious of that. But, well, I got a question on the airport.
5: Okay.
7: In an era where more and more electric cars are going to come onto the market, I don't think that's even debatable. Why would they reject charging stations at the airport?
5: Why should they bring them in? You know, I'm going to tell you, this conversation is a non-starter for me.
7: Well, I just got a question.
5: But it's a non-starter for me. Make an argument as to why an airport should have free charging stations for cars.
7: Well, here's the question. Are they common? Are they in Fargo? Are they in Devil's Lake?
5: I don't care if they're common.
7: Are they at our competitors?
5: I don't care.
7: And electric cars are here to—they're here to stay.
5: Yeah, but why should people give you free fuel for your car?
7: Well, that's my next question. I don't know much about them, but do you have to pay when you put your car up?
5: When you plug your car in at home, yeah, you got to pay a power bill.
7: No.
5: Somebody's got to pay for the electricity. Electricity's not free. That's how you charge a power. That's how you charge a battery. For a car.
7: So they're not set up where you got a credit card and swipe your credit card and charge it.
5: I believe there are some charging stations that are set up for you to swipe your credit card and charge. Yes.
7: Well, wouldn't that make sense to put something like that out there?
5: It would make sense to put charging stations out there. 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
7: Right, free. I understand free, but you got to, if everyone else is doing it, basically you got to do it.
5: Well, I thank you for the call. The thing that came in during the show with Mayor Bochensky was free charging stations. 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You're not special because you bought an electric car. And you are not entitled to free electricity because you think you're saving the planet. Okay, that's just not the way that goes. No one gives me free gas for my car. And by the way, I pay taxes when I buy gasoline. There is no road tax for electricity at this point. 775-5559, you're on KNOX and the Ryan Cunningham Show.
8: Oh, windy out here on the golf course today, I'll tell you.
5: I bet it is.
8: I got a comment to the caller. It reminds me of the Seinfeld episode where George went on vacation and Jerry crashed his car and left it in a parking spot for several weeks. Doesn't he think that if you provide electronic or electric charging stations at the airport for free, it's just going to make other people irritable when your car is sitting there for 7 days hogging a spot? I mean, that is so short-sighted. You know, you have 50 spots, let's say. Those are only going to be valuable for 1 day, and then it's just a dead charge on a car. Doesn't make any sense. Waste of money. Good point from you.
5: Thank you. Thank you for the call. I mean, the only way where it makes a lot of sense is if you're a day traveler. So you can have the spot for 48 hours. You know, you've booked a ticket where you're flying out, flying back. You're going to go take care of your business in 1 day. You're not going on vacation for a week. But this idea that electric car drivers are entitled to free charging of their cars. No, you're not a special person because you bought an electric car. You're not closer to Jesus because your car runs on a battery. We're not entitled to give you anything. You bought an electric car, you made a choice. Good for you. Okay? I never expected anybody to buy gas for my pickup when I bought my pickup. You should not expect somebody to pay for electricity to put into your car. It's just a different kind of fuel. The KNOX Stomatic 5-day forecast from staff meteorologist Mark Ewens. Variably sunny and windy today. High 68, northwest winds to 50. Clearing tonight will drop to 40. Decreasing westerly winds. Then on Wednesday, lots of sun and 74. A few storms on Thursday. We'll see a high of 78. Windy, 74 on Friday. Saturday, dry, just 65, though, for a daytime high on Friday. Currently, it's 48 degrees and windy and cold. Weather throughout the hour, Mark Ewens forecast. 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
9: I just wanted to point out, let's get beyond the free electrical plug-ins. But he did make a good point a while ago. If the competitors are putting in stations, pay stations, we should probably look at that in Grand Forks also.
5: I don't think that's a bad point. But he called during the mayor's time about the free charging stations. So you got to differentiate them now.
9: Okay, I appreciate that.
5: Yeah, thank you for the call. It sounds like you might be getting into some wind there yourself. There's a difference between free and charging. Should we have electric charging stations at the airport? Probably. I don't know how they stand up to weather and those kinds of things. So there could be other extenuating circumstances why. But should we have charging stations at the Grand Forks Airport? Sure. There's enough electric cars now to where if you're going to have that kind of travel or you want to, okay, then you should probably have charging stations. Now, a texter writes, charging stations in Grafton have been shut down for a year since they lost their subsidies. Oh. So there were subsidies for having the charging stations in. Now they're not there, so they've been shut down. Well, I mean, again, I think no matter what we do, I mean, you know, I can double back to this. If the competitors are going to do it, then we should probably do it. But here's the flip side to that argument. Okay. The flip side is there a gas station at the airport? If not, why is there an electric charging station? That's the flip side. More coming up in just a moment.
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10: A KNOX tip. Canadians are avoiding Grand Forks because of Donald Trump. Not because their dollar is bad, or inflation, or Fargo, or any other reason. At least that's what we're told. 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

0: A texter wrote that they had gone to Nickelback when Nickelback came to Fargo, and they would pay over and over again to go to Nickelback, and it's okay to stop hating them. I don't hate Nickelback. I'm actually fine with Nickelback. I think Nickelback's incredibly talented. I don't care that they're from Canada. And I don't care that you don't like them, because I would pay to go to Nickelback. My wife would pay to go to Nickelback. And I think what happened was it became cool to hate Nickelback. So people just, it's kind of like hating the Dallas Cowboys. You don't really hate the Dallas Cowboys. You just feel like you have to. 775-5559. You're on KNOX and the Ryan Cunningham Show.
1: Hey, Ryan, I want to talk about the UND and Three Decades guys' comments up about the Chargers. I'm baffled. I'm not attempting to insult, but I'm just baffled to American people. Are we not teaching economics in classes of anywhere in America? Let me just tell you, you want the top five reasons, the things the airport can do to get more riders? Are you ready? Top five. Are you ready to write them down? Are you ready?
0: I'm ready. I got about a minute.
1: I won't take that one. Lower prices. It's not about car charging. It's not about sustainably pooped out of some animal in South America coffee. It's not the greatest croissants in the history of the world. People aren't flying it because the ticket prices are too high. That's the answer. It's not this hard.
0: Are you sure?
1: Thanks, Ryan.
0: Are you sure that that's the case?
1: Ryan, I am 100% confident. The answer is, two more times, lower prices. And I'm with you, Ryan. The last time I flew, there was no TSA. That's how long it's been. Go ahead.
0: You know what you haven't given me for a while? I got 30 seconds left. I would like you to answer this question. The theory that a charging station will bring people to the airport, what would you describe that as?
1: That would be a lie, a scam, a sham, a fake, a hoax, a fabrication. And once again, so what are you going to do? If you go on in wintertime, you're going to sit out there for a week and leave it on constant charge? Because if you don't, when you get back, it might have been fully charged when you left, but it's been sitting at 20 below for a week. You know how far it's going to go in that parking lot? About 4.8 inches.
0: I appreciate your call, sir. I got to run. I'm up against the news. Thank you for the call. I just love that line from Terry.
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8: ABC News, I'm Brian Clark. The Justice Department has filed criminal charges against the owner and operator of the Dolly, the ship that crashed into and destroyed Baltimore's Key Bridge in 2024, killing six people. The charges allege the company used improper equipment on the ship that helped cause the disaster. The Justice Department's Adam Gustafson says,
9: without power, it could not safely navigate the bridge. The first power outage was likely caused by a loose wire. Although the Dolly restarted, we allege that the second outage prevented the Dolly from being able to avoid the bridge.
8: Spokesman for the ship's operator says an NTSB investigation had cleared it of wrongdoing. President Trump heads to China today to meet with leader Xi Jinping. The war in Iran will be top of the agenda. Household debt reached a new record high in the first quarter, $18.8 trillion, according to the New York Federal Reserve. This is ABC News. British Prime Minister Keir Starmer says he's not going anywhere. He's facing increasing calls to step down from within his Labour Party. ABC's Ian Pannell has more from outside of 10 Downing Street in London.
10: There have been specific issues that have led to increasing calls for the Prime Minister to step aside. In particular, the Epstein scandal, the appointment of Peter Mandelson as a British ambassador to Washington, even though it was known that he had continued his association with the now-deceased pedophile Epstein, and that has created a lot of unhappiness.
8: Two people in Massachusetts fighting for their lives after a man began shooting into traffic with an assault-style rifle Monday in Cambridge. He was shot by a state trooper and a Marine veteran. Authorities say that the suspect, who was injured, is going to be charged with two counts of armed assault with intent to murder. And LeBron James says he'll recalibrate with his family before deciding on his basketball future after his 23rd season ended last night. Brian Clark, ABC.
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12: A wind advisory in effect starting this morning. Red flag warning goes into effect at noon. We'll see a high in the upper 60s today. Wind gusts as high as 50 miles an hour possible at times. Your KNOX 5-day forecast follows the news. Good morning. Here are your latest stories. The Fargo Police Department has a new chief. The City Commission voted unanimously Monday night to make interim chief Travis Stefanowicz the permanent leader of the department. He joined Fargo Police in 2002 and became assistant chief in 2021. He'll be sworn in May 27th. The White House has nominated North Dakota U.S. District Judge Daniel Traynor to serve on the 8th Circuit Court of Appeals. Traynor has also served on the federal bench in North Dakota since 2020. In Grand Forks, the Event Center Commission will remain in place after discussion by the City Council. Leaders say they want more oversight of decisions involving the Alaris Center, including future talks with the University of North Dakota and possible management changes when Oakview Group's contract expires in 2027. And North Dakota turkey hunters still have another chance this spring. The F season runs May 20th through the 31st. Hunters who have not yet harvested a turkey this year can still participate, and licenses do remain available. This look at news is brought to you by Radium. I'm Jennifer Leverins, KNOX News.
13: You know, I would hunt turkeys. I would go and do that. I've always kind of been fascinated by the idea of hunting turkeys. But there's two things that hold me up about it. Maybe you can help with this. Number one, are field harvested turkeys good to eat? Now, I'm going to assume they're not the same as buying a butterball. I mean, those are grown specifically to eat, so I get that. But beyond that, are they still good to cook and eat as a game bird? I'd be interested in knowing that part, okay? Because I'm assuming that there's some work that goes into having to defeather them and skin them and all, or not, well, just feather, I suppose, would probably be the thing. There's some work that goes into a turkey. So there's that. The second part, though, is that I would not know where to go hunt turkeys. Like, you know, I wouldn't know. I'm assuming that there are probably some landowners that would give you permission to hunt turkeys on their land because maybe they don't care about turkeys. You know, the deer they're trying to protect for money, the pheasants, but if you're going to harvest a turkey, but I wouldn't know where to go. Like, where do people hunt turkeys? But it would be kind of cool. I mean, I would even be enthused to go buy a shotgun if I felt like I was going to have some success at harvesting a turkey. I wouldn't know where to hunt them, and I don't know if they're any good or not. KNOX Thematic 5-day forecast. From staff meteorologist Mark Hewitts, variably sunny and windy today. We'll see a high of 68, northwest winds at around 50. Clearing tonight will drop to 40, decreasing west winds. Then on Wednesday, lots of sun and a calmer 74. Thursday, a few storms, 78. Windy and 74 on Friday. Saturday will be dry, but a little cooler, just 65. Currently, it's 49, and we've been stuck there. Weather throughout the hour, Mark Hewitts forecast, severe weather information first. 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

0: A texter tells me that wild turkey breast is delicious. I'd give it a try. I mean, I do. We have some calls to take on this. 775-5559. You're on KNOX and the Ryan Cunningham Show.
1: Hey, Ryan. If you want turkeys, there's a ton of them south of Fertile going down to Gary. There's a bunch just over by Thief River Falls and then up by New Fulton. There's just flocks of them walking up and down the road along the railroad tracks. It's crazy. I was driving there one day and I'd stopped at the railroad track and I look over and there's a turkey looking right in my window. Scared the heck out of me. So.
0: Now that's on the Minnesota side though. I'd be hunting on the North Dakota side. So that might not.
1: Yeah. I travel all over North Dakota and I don't see a ton of turkeys in North Dakota. It just seems like most of them are. I go out to Dunseith and Belcourt and Rugby and Minot and, you know, south of Devil's Lake. And I just don't see a lot of turkeys. But the Minnesota side seems to be really just a ton of them. I don't know. So, well, anyway, just
0: It's a thought. I thank you for the call. I mean, it might be worth going over to Minnesota non-resident license. I know there's a lot of turkeys around Valley City, but they're right around the city. So shooting them is a little bit of a problem because, you know, city limits being what it is. 775-5559. You're on KNOX on the Ryan Cunningham Show.
2: I've never hunted turkeys, but I've eaten wild turkey.
0: Okay.
2: And it's fantastic.
0: Okay. How is it prepared?
2: The dark meat is really dark. And the breast meat is has more texture to it. And it's a little bit darker, but it was really delicious. We had it for Thanksgiving probably 40 years ago. And turkeys are usually around where you have a lot of wood. So, sure. You know, you're not going to find it in the middle of a CRP field.
0: Sure.
2: So,
0: yeah. How is it prepared? Just straight roasted like a regular turkey?
2: Yep, that's what she did with it.
0: Okay. And I'm going to guess the reason why the meat's darker, that's the gamier part, right? Because they're out moving around. They're not, you know, pampered on a farm. So, and that's actually good for flavor. I like dark meat over white meat anyway.
2: Yeah.
0: Good stuff.
2: It was, you know, we were young and broke, and so was another couple. And we were out at Stanton, North Dakota, and there's turkeys all over the river bottom down there. And he got a permit, went out, shot one, and, you know, dinner was on.
0: There you go. I like it. I like it. I thank you for the call. Turkey is a great food. Just awesome. It's the meal that I look forward to for everything. Mom made turkey for Easter this year. I know that most people go ham. She made ham as well. But if you put a turkey dinner in front of me, I will eat that over just about anything. Over and over again. Just really good. But I've never harvested a wild turkey. I've never done that. And it seems like that would be kind of a cool thing to hunt. 775-5559. You're on KNOX and the Ryan Cunningham Show.
3: Fighting Sioux.
0: Yeah.
3: Yeah, I like getting schooled by the great Terry every day on the radio. Way to go, Terry. I got schooled. But it says here, electric car chargers are becoming increasingly common at airport parking facilities driven by high rising demand and electrification of cars. So there's that. Say, did UND ever issue a statement about congratulating NDSU on going FBS football? Do you recall?
0: Did who issue a statement?
3: University of North Dakota.
0: Not that I'm aware of, no.
3: Yeah. Well, if you don't have an airport, it's going to be hard to go FBS. Why, you know, I should ask the mayor. We shouldn't wait another 10 years like we did before.
0: You can't go FBS right now anyway.
3: Well, we got to add women's bowling, so we got to add.
0: Well, you got to add a sport. Period. You're going to have to add a sport.
3: Cheap women's bowling. But we're going to wait 10 years and not have FBS football in Grand Forks? Or is the airport going to be closed where they cannot fly in here?
0: Okay. All right. Thank you for the call. We've had our doses of UND in 3 years, guy, today. I don't feel like following down the rabbit hole of the airport's going to close, so that means UND can't go FBS, which means that Fargo wants the airport to close so that UND can't go FBS, so NDSU can be the only FBS football team. Until UND shows me any semblance at all that they want to go FBS, I won't entertain that conversation with UND and Three Rivers Guy. So if you want to talk about the airport, you can talk about the airport. But there's a difference between engaging in your delusions and engaging in your fantasies. Now, UND and Three Rivers Guy, I'll engage in your delusions because that's typically your phone call. Okay? But I will not engage in your fantasies, which your fantasy today would be Fargo's trying to kill the UND airport, the Grand Forks International Airport, so that UND can never go FBS because you have to have an airport to go FBS. Okay? I will not engage in that fantasy with you today. Okay? You'll have to try during the noon show. Give it a shot then, see if it works out. Maybe John will take you at the end of the day. Maybe he'll engage with you on that fantasy. I doubt it, but maybe he will. 775-5559, you're on KNOX and the Ryan Cunningham Show.
4: Bowling actually would be a pretty cheap option for UND.
0: Who are you going to play? Okay, well, you know what? No, here's the problem, Commissioner Rusted. Not to be abrupt with you, but now he's taken up all my patience, okay? So now I'm just a prick for the rest of the show. For the next 47 and a half minutes, I am just a terrible person to deal with, and that's the way I am. So if you're going to say, hey, nice cheap option, who are they going to play? Who around us has college women's bowling? What conference are they going to play in? Okay? Answer me those questions. I'm asking you direct questions. I want to know what conference they're going to be in. Tell me what conference they're going to play women's bowling in. Let's go.
4: Upper Midwest.
0: That's not a conference.
4: The reason it'd be so affordable is because the city'd probably build them a lane.
0: Come on, man.
4: I had to. Couldn't help
0: it. That ain't right.
4: Say you were talking about Wild Turkey, and I agree with some of the other callers. It is real good. Little darker. The only complaint I have is I really like turkey legs, like when with a grocery store bought turkey, and they're very tendony from the wild turkeys. So, you're basically flossing your teeth while you eat.
0: Well, I mean, so? Yeah.
4: It's still good. It's just not as easy to eat through.
0: Okay.
4: In my experience. And I don't know. I think North Dakota, I haven't done it in a million years, but I think North Dakota does a draw like deer. I don't think you can just go buy a turkey tag in North Dakota. I'm not 100%
0: sure. I'm not sure either how it works. I should look into it. But by the way, I did look it up. There are the college women's conferences include Conference USA, the MEAC, the SWAC, and the Northeast Conference. So that's a real cheap option because we're looking forward to going to road matches at Jacksonville State, Nebraska, and Sam Houston State. That's a cheap option for a sport at UND.
4: Well, I mean, let's not get bogged down in details.
0: Yeah, well, you want a cheap option, right? So, you know.
4: Well, I just wanted to take the cheap shot.
0: Oh, I see.
4: It's obviously not going to happen. But I would look into, if you're interested in doing that, Minnesota just makes hunting so much easier in North Dakota. Like, I can go get a

0: to not take one out with your vehicle on the way to the lake. Oftentimes, I see them right over the bridge on the KT road. There's almost always a flock right on the left there, and I would be willing to bet that farmer would be over the moon to let somebody hunt them because they're getting real fat and happy off his crops.
1: Oh, very good. Okay, well, and then plus they've been eating well, so they probably taste good too.
0: You know, and that's a quick, I mean, that's a quick drive. I mean, that's closer than practically anywhere you'd find them in North Dakota. You get there in, what is it, 15 minutes?
1: Yeah, something like that. Not far. Yeah.
0: Yeah, so that'd be where I'd start.
1: I'd look into it. Thank you for the call. I appreciate it. 775-5559 is how you join us. You're on KNOX and the Ryan Cunningham Show.
2: Okay. I'm not going to try to make you happy, but maybe I will. Anyway, I used to hunt up in the Pembina Gorge, but that's rough hunting up there, even for grouse hunting and stuff like this. And I used to bull hunt for them. And the first time I ever bull hunted for them, south of Bismarck by Flasher, there was quite a few of them there. So I would lived out in Beach, and I got a tag, and the guy says, well, come down. There's a bunch of them there. So I come down there with my bow and everything like that, and he goes, and he let me sleep on the couch. And I says, well, where are they? And he goes, well, you just wait, you know, have a few beers and stuff like that. And he goes, wait till evening. They walk right into his yard, and I shot one at about 20 yards with my bow. And then also, too, Montana has some pretty good hunting out there for turkey and stuff like that. But I'm trying to think of the town. Anyway, southwest of Beach and stuff like that. But that's the Pembina Gorge is... it's a beautiful place to hunt, but unless you know the terrain and getting in on the property and stuff like that. I quit hunting about 15 years ago in North Dakota. I just gave up.
1: Well,
2: you know,
1: I don't know that I would hunt in the gorge because I don't want to be hunted by a black bear. So I think I'll just leave the gorge alone when it comes down to hunting. I'm good.
2: But I mean, just terrain-wise, it's you know, you almost got to camp out up there. So anyway, but I also got one out by Larimore Dam. There was a flock of them, about 50 of them out there, and I had in the property that they hung around Kenny Rosberg, right? You know where you turn off to go to the golf course?
1: Mm-hmm.
2: Take a left, right at the bottom of where that bridge is. The guy that owned that land there on your, it would be on your left to the east. He let me go bull hunt for deer in there for 30 years and even muzzleload hunt and stuff, but that's a property where there's quite a few of them around there, and I got one with a bull. So but I just quit hunting in North Dakota. I'm with you on that. So
1: well, yeah, I thank you for the call. I mean, it's getting harder and harder to hunt in North Dakota all the time, and I think the landowners like it that way. I think Game and Fish likes it that way. I just don't know that we want anybody hunting in North Dakota anymore. It seems to be the way everybody wants it. They want you to go hunt in Minnesota. And, you know, the thing is, I know there are people from Game and Fish that listen to this program. I know this. I've been tipped off to it. Okay. And they're always upset when I say things like this, but you know what they don't do? Challenge any of it. Okay, they just don't. They don't challenge it, and I think it's because they don't have the facts, the truth to back up the conclusion that they don't want. I mean, you heard the numbers, and I know that Brian talked about it today. He was just getting into the conversation with Jim Jobe. I didn't have a chance to listen to it, so I'm not sure how the conversation went, but I'm sure based on the literature that was published by Game and Fish, that it's all about the winter of 22-23 and hemorrhagic disease, and nothing about predators, and nothing about gratis licenses. I'm going to guess that's how it went. I don't know that, but I'm going to guess that's how it went. 775-5559, you're on KNOX and the Ryan Cunningham Show.
3: Yeah, Ryan, I was out and I did a lot of looking for deer during that supposedly drought for deer. That is

0: is a flat-ass lie. I'm going to put it there. They've controlled deer hunting in the state of North Dakota, so unless you pay to hunt, just like pheasants, you ain't going to. And all us guys that used to love drive around, see a coyote, shoot them, you better be sure you got permission, because now it's all posted online. And that totally stopped hunting, as far as I'm concerned. You call this person, while the neighbor posted it and his neighbor posted it. And I guess the last thing is, they're not too damn healthy because they can't live on eating dirt.
1: Yeah.
0: So that's it, buddy.
1: Yep. Yeah, thank you for the call. You're on KNLX and the Ryan Cunningham Show.
2: Yeah, I got my daughter to, as an adult, to go get her hunter safety, and I was all excited for us to hunt together. So we've been applying together in units 2C, and then we switched to 2B, and we've been 9 years applying and never gotten a tag yet.
1: 9 years, and you've never received a tag?
2: 9 years. We do apply for buck only, and we apply together jointly. But we've been 9 years. Now we've switched to 2B. I mean, yes, we can get a tag maybe out western North Dakota, but we don't know anybody. And now it's, you know, it's getting harder and harder to find land unless you buy it. So I don't even know why I got her into the sport even.
1: Yeah, I'm taking a look at the numbers right now. And
2: 2C or whatever, I think it is, north of Highway 2. That's all just, it's all taken up by gratis.
1: Yeah, it says resident license is 594. I don't know if that's going to be after the gratis or before or whatever the case may be. They're not really breaking it down for you online that way. So
2: we did get into archery hunting, which you can buy your tag over the counter, and that has been just an awesome thing. But I have heard rumor that they want to switch that over to a drawing too now pretty soon.
1: Well, sure, because what they should do is limit you to one license no matter how you're going to hunt. You get one tag for a bow, or you get one tag for a rifle, one tag for muzzleloader, but you shouldn't be able to get a tag for a rifle and a muzzleloader and a bow when there are some people that are in your lot where you've got 9 years with nothing.
2: When I first started hunting in the 1990, you could almost draw, I mean, you could get your drawn tag and then keep applying for additional tags and have up to like six doe tags.
1: Sure. Yep,
2: and
1: that's how thick they were.
2: Everywhere.
1: Yep.
2: Yeah, there was deer everywhere. I mean, it was easy to fill all your tags.
1: Yep. I mean, there was a point where you were buying them over the counter. I used to hunt in Unit 2F1. Which is in the Cooperstown area, just north of, you got to be north of Highway 200 up to Highway 15.
2: Yep.
1: Okay.
2: Yep.
1: I used to hunt in that area. There would be so many licenses left over after three drawings that you could buy them over the counter.
2: Well, now the thing of it is, if you don't own land, and the people that own land don't let anybody on it, and they have herds, and unless those deer roam off onto public land, I mean, which everyone's just waiting for them, your chances of filling a tag out there are getting tougher and tougher.
1: Yeah. No, I hear you. I thank
2: you. Good luck to everybody who gets a tag.
1: Yep. I thank you for the call. And, you know, I made those comments yesterday in the program. That's why I'm not going to teach my kids how to hunt deer. I am not going to put them in a sport that they're going to fall in love with and not be able to sustain. It's not worth their time, and it's not worth my time. You know, for what it's worth, I don't know how far my kids' hockey career goes. My son and daughter are both in hockey. Okay. I don't envision any of them making it to their professional leagues. Okay. I don't envision either of them being able to play in college. If it worked out for one of them, that would be great. Okay. But I can tell you this, they'll always be able to put on a pair of skates, grab a hockey stick, and go skate. It'll be with them forever. I take them out deer hunting and really immerse them into the culture of deer hunting. Is that going to be sustainable? I don't think so. 775-5559. 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
3: Ryan, a couple things here for you real quick, and I'll let you go. But I you referenced you'd be a little afraid of hunting in the gorge up there because there's bears up there.
1: Sure.
3: And I can understand that because you probably want a little bit bigger rifle if you're going to, you know, contend with those guys up there. So I just
4: made the list!
3: So that's my opening salvo.
1: I upgraded my rifle, just so you know.
3: Yeah, I can't go with that. That doesn't fit my little... some people go to Gander Mountain, load up on buckshot. I go to Slander Mountain, load up on cheap shot. That's what I do.
5: How dare you?
3: That's what I like to do. So Anyway, I was just going to tell you, I stopped talking about turkey hunting. I mean, people can get out there and they can do it. And it's a little easier to get into than deer hunting right now. But if you keep talking about this, it's going to gain popularity because you're an influencer out there. It's going to gain popularity. And then you know what's going to happen? All of a sudden, you know what? North Dakota had a tough winter. We're going to have to come back on licenses.
1: There you go.
3: You're going to go to a drawing, something like this. And Dr. Jim Job, who jumps on here, be, I don't know. It's been awful tough for the turkeys out there.
1: That's right.
3: Can't have enough licenses. So, Ryan, if you want to do it, go on the Minnesota side. My brother and sister-in-law, they live down in Halstead. And right outside town, they're right on the, like, right on the river. As you go between North Dakota and Minnesota, there's a whole bunch of turkeys over there. And of course, Halstead is, you know, right next to the river over there. So there's, you know, a few people in town that like to feed the turkeys. Everybody else hates it. So they'll feed the turkeys. So there's a bunch of them over there. In fact, just, I don't know, 2-3 years ago, my sister-in-law, she doesn't have any hunting clothing or anything like that. But, you know, she and my brother went up. He's like, let me use your shotgun. So they went out there, just walked up to one, boom, took it out and, you know, cooked her up. So there you go. There's a lot over there. So I'm guessing I could help you find some land if you wanted to go on the Minnesota side.
1: There you go. All right. Well, thank you for that. I appreciate that. Take another call before we have to go to our break. You're on KNOX and the Ryan Cunningham Show.
4: Okay. So I think I'm going to help your show here a little bit.
1: Okay.
4: So I initially wanted to call about the turkeys, but that felt like I have better time than that. So I used to work at the airport. I know there was an airport conversation earlier. And I am the fine line between a conspiracy theory and actual information.
1: Okay.
4: Having worked out there. So you draw the line where you want to be. But here's the truth. At the aerospace, did you know they have over 105 aircraft?
1: The UND Aerospace School?
4: Yeah.
1: Okay.
4: Over the last few years, year after year after year, they have said it's our biggest class ever. Now, here's the best part of that I absolutely love, is that they made the conditions for being able to be accepted in that school more and more difficult. Unfortunately, the consequences of that was there's less and less dropouts. So it just keeps getting busier and busier and busier. We had a 15% dropout after the first year that we expected. But now nobody drops out. And now we don't have enough airplanes and helicopters. All right. So whatever, maybe a good problem, bad problem. You got to manage that. So if you go out there right now and look, there's construction on a new tower. They're trying to build a new tower. Now, here's the crazy part. Due to federal laws, you cannot open that tower until the old tower has been managed for 2 years. So they have to have a full staff manage it, make sure everybody sees the same thing. I get it, safety. But here's the problem. The old tower is already at 50% staffed. So how do you staff the new tower?
1: Mm.
4: But they're building it.
1: Okay.
4: I don't know.
1: It sounds to me like we're getting kind of goofy with the numbers.
4: Right, but it's real. Now, here's the crazier part. Did you know that right now in Grand Forks, in one of the hangars they have, is called a King Air?
1: Okay. I did not know that.
4: Paid for by the Chinese. There are two more King Airs in Arizona. Paid for by the Chinese. All the students that are here from China are paid by the Chinese.
1: Okay.
4: And UND considers it free money.
1: Well,
4: it's just there.
1: Is there any moratorium on accepting Chinese students?
4: I don't know. That's not my department.
1: Well, I don't think there is. So why would that be a problem that UND has Chinese pilots?
4: Not a problem.
1: Okay.
4: Not a problem.
1: Okay.
4: The problem is that they don't pay. China pays. The airplanes, the big King Airs, China paid for.
1: Well,
4: so it's a nice little arrangement that UND in China has. Now, here's what's crazy. All these China students that come in, they come in here to be pilots, and they learn all the stuff. But when they go home, you're not necessarily a commercial pilot. Maybe you're the bad guy. Maybe you're the deaf guy. Maybe whatever. You got your education, and then you go home, and they put you where they want you.
1: Okay.
4: That's a reality. So this is a conspiracy theory. Also, an actual guy who's lived on the lot and knows my information.
1: No, I wouldn't. Sure. I wouldn't disprove. I thank you for the call. I wouldn't dispute your information at all. So the answer then would be not to educate the Chinese, because they're not commercial pilots. They take their lessons home, and they could be military pilots. I mean, I guess that's the inference that goes on there. So that should be something that we should escalate, I suppose, up to our congressional delegate. I don't know that to be the case. But I wonder what, you know, again, you want to find out what the reference is. And if that's why maybe we're struggling to get new flyers to come into the airport. I mean, I guess that's what the inference is. The airport is for China. That would be what the caller seems to be saying. Now, I think we have some people that want to dispute that. You're on KNOX and the Ryan Cunningham Show.
5: Hey, Ryan. Dana Sandy speaking. I have to call and retort your last caller.
1: Okay.
5: I have no idea who that is or where he believes he's getting his information. There isn't a single Chinese. Well, there might be some undergraduate Chinese students in Grand Forks. There hasn't been a class of Chinese students in Grand Forks since 2019. I have no idea where that gentleman's getting his intel. Not only that, but the King Airs aren't owned by the Chinese government, nor were they paid for by the Chinese government. Again, everything that came out of his mouth was made up nonsense. Like, literally everything he said was nonsense. The university has more than enough aircraft, both airplanes and helicopters, for all the current students. He has a kind of indirect line. It is true that we have lots of students, and we're running out of airspace. Airspace is the limiting factor, not actual aircraft. But anyway, okay. I don't know who that was, but that was all just made up drivel. I have no clue what that was about.
1: Well, he lives there, Dana. He would know.
5: Apparently.
1: Okay.
5: He knows nothing about what is going on at the airport at all.
1: Okay. Well, I mean, I trust you. I just, you know, I don't know what's going on at the airport. So I'm glad you called in to refute. Okay. So.
5: Yeah. Okay.
1: Thank you for that. I appreciate that. We can expand more on that coming up when Dana visits us tomorrow. Okay. On that point, let's take a break and get some news next.
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9: 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And deals are hotter than a bull market in July. Jim Framer says the vape surge is coming. 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
11: A wind advisory in effect starting this morning. Red flag warning going into effect at noon. A high in the upper 60s today with wind gusts as high as 50 miles an hour possible at times. Your KNOX five-day forecast follows the news. Good morning. Here are your latest stories. A violent Utah fugitive was arrested after stepping off an Amtrak train in Minot Sunday night. The U.S. Marshals Service tipped off Minot police that 33-year-old Bonchan Halsana, identified as a Crips gang member and one of Salt Lake City's most wanted, was on board. Around 9:30 p.m., officers took him into custody after a brief foot chase. A 53-year-old Grand Forks woman was hit by a pickup truck while crossing the street Monday morning at 5th and Demers Avenue. Surveillance video showed she had the walk signal. The driver did stay at the scene and was cited for failure to yield. The Grand Forks City Council voting unanimously Monday night to keep the Alaris Center Commission intact. Several members said they want council approval on key upcoming contracts with the University of North Dakota and a future management agreement. And Governor Kelly Armstrong donating around $200,000 to 20 state candidates backing what he calls results-driven policies. Political observers note the practice is common. Former Governors Hovind, Dalrymple, Sinner, and Burgum all did the same. This Look at News is brought to you by Radium. I'm Jennifer Leverins, KNOX News.
12: 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The KNOX Stomatic. 5-day forecast from staff meteorologist Mark Ewens. Variably sunny and windy, 68 for the daytime high. Northwest winds near 50. Tonight, clearing skies will drop to 40. Decreasing west winds. Then on Wednesday, lots of sun and a calmer 74. A few storms on Thursday, 78. Friday, windy 74. Saturday, dry and 65. Currently, 51. Weather throughout the hour. 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Welcome back.
13: Okay, so I'm going to be really fast because I don't want to take up too much of your time. But I am trying to break this for you as a leaker, conspiracy theorist, call it what you want. But I said what I said, and look how fast a government official called back and tried to explain it away.
12: So you're doubling down. You're saying that what you said is correct.
13: Yeah.
12: Okay. That there are Chinese students at UND, that they're being paid for
13: government
12: their tuition.
13: Called immediately.
12: Yep. Okay. So again, just to repeat your claim, you're claiming there are Chinese students in the UND Aerospace School. Their tuition's being paid for by the Chinese government. They have aircraft that are housed at the Grand Forks International Airport, also
13: and
12: paid
13: Arizona.
12: For by the Chinese government. And in Arizona.
13: And Arizona.
12: Okay. How do you, if the government is going to put up a smokescreen to me, how do I break that? What's my best angle to try to prove your claims correct?
13: Well, that's your job. Like, I'm just giving you the info, and I'm going to walk away so I'm safe. But I promise you, this is happening.
12: So are you saying that I'm not safe by following up on it?
13: I don't know that. I 100% do not know that. But I'm telling you it's real.
12: Fair enough. All right, thank you for the call. You're on KNOX on the Ryan Cunningham Show.
14: Well, this leads me to two things. First of all, I'm going to go back to the Nickelback thing for just a second. Seen them 6 times, would easily see them again. One of the best bands live in concert. So I just wanted to go back to that for a second because I, along with you, will defend Nickelback. Great band. Anyway, this brings me to something that I've seen the last couple of days. Have you heard the story, and this actually does relate to China, about the mayor in California, the Chinese mayor?
12: Yeah, that was a Chinese asset, had a website apparently that was an extension of the Chinese Communist Party. Had to resign, now pled guilty. Yeah.
14: Yeah. Isn't that crazy? And she was reporting back to the People's Republic of China when she was putting propaganda on the site and about how many people were following the site and what was being put out there. None of it was true, and how she was able to manipulate it. I think it was Arcadia or somewhere. I mean, absolutely crazy. So people who think that this isn't happening, that China is trying to infiltrate, it's nuts what's going on out there, but it just kind of relates to what you're talking about in a way.
12: Yeah, so. I thank you for the call. I mean, we're going to look at that as infiltration. What if it's just them gathering intel so they can be safe? Because they think they're the ones that are going to be attacked. You know, we always regard China as this country that thinks of itself as the big bully because they've got so many people, big population, large land area. They're a nuclear country. What if China regards themselves as the small kid on the block? I always wonder about, I'm not trying to defend them. I'm not trying to defend China. because I don't know what it's like to live there. I don't know what it's like to be in their government or anything else. And we certainly can't trust what comes out of a communist party. We can't. But, you know, maybe they're not the big bully that we think they are. You know, I mean, they haven't even made a move on Taiwan. And it's theirs to take, essentially. We've got more coming up in a couple of moments.
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0: number 17 of the country this week. That's the part about Michael Jackson music I don't understand. Where did all those little syllables come in? I've never understood this commercial. Did he get this girl pregnant? I'm just wondering. Is that the influence behind this song? I haven't seen the video, just the moonwalk, you know. Welcome back to the Ryan Cunningham Show. Wasn't his kid named Blanket? Michael Jackson was a weird dude. 775-5559. You're on KNOX in the Ryan Cunningham Show.
1: Fighting Sue.
0: Yeah.
1: You know, my wife's got a Michael Jackson leather jacket from years ago. I got to drag that out of the closet and take a look at that.
0: Sucker. Sure.
1: Anyway, Ryan, today was an award-winning show. This is excellence in broadcasting, in investigative reporting, breaking news. I think you need to get the Edward R. Murrow Award or the Peabody, because this is one of the best shows you've ever had. This is controversial stuff.
0: Yeah.
1: Now, who's right and who's wrong? The gentleman might be right. That airport might be closing, yeah. My friend.
0: No, it's not. By the way, last month I won the only award. I won the highest level of award that I'm going to win. I won last month. So there's that.
1: This is great. This is just great radio. This is like the shrink on Terminator. He's talking to a John Connor, and when the shrink gets done, he said, "This is great stuff. I could make a career out of this."
0: Yeah.
1: Anyway.
0: Yeah. Thank you for the call. I texter writes, Ryan, do you pay UND guy to call in just for our entertainment? No, I do not. Another texter writes, Ryan, ask UND guy if his wife has the other white glove. That was interesting about Michael Jackson, wasn't it? One white glove, but not the other one. Just one. One white glove. I never understood that either, but one white glove. So there was that. So we had that going on as well. All right, break in the action. We're back with more to wrap up next.
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0: What's wrong with frogs? You don't like frogs?
1: Don't eat them.
0: You've never had frog legs.
1: I tried to order them once.
0: Did they jump off the plate?
1: No.
0: Oh.
1: They okay. ran out before I could have any.
0: Yeah, usually mine hop away before I can get to them.
1: Yeah. So don't eat frogs.
0: All right. What about gator? Can I eat gator?
1: Maybe. Just don't kill gators. Don't try to harvest them.
0: Okay? What?
1: You're not good at it.
0: Just because I'm missing a leg doesn't mean I'm not good at it.
1: You're not good at it. And don't make that joke. Phil's actually missing a leg.
0: Was he gator hunting?
1: No.
0: Oh, well.
1: He has diabetes.
0: Yeah, I know. Now he's probably really not going to go gator hunting.
1: No. You got to be able to move around a lot better than Phil.
0: Yeah, probably
1: gator
0: so.
1: Gator hunting. So let's not. Just leave Phil out of it.
0: So you sure could just open up the day with don't eat frogs?
1: No. There's something I didn't get a chance to get to on my show sheet today.
0: Okay.
1: So how old is too old to be grounded?
0: That's a really good question because I'm 42 and I think my wife tried grounding me a couple weeks ago.
1: So a mom goes on social media. Okay.
0: All right.
1: She grounded her 25-year-old son.
0: That's not going to work.
1: Well, you haven't heard the rest of the story.
0: Okay, the rest of the story.
1: So 25-year-old son lives with mom and dad.
0: Uh-huh.
1: Is supposed to pay $100 a week for the contributions to the rent, food, power budget. Not $100 a week for rent, just $100 to the family budget every week.
0: Sure, makes sense.
1: So $400 a month to live there and get fed and have your power bill paid and have hot water.
0: That's a good deal.
1: That's a pretty good deal.
0: Is she open for like other roommates?
1: Other boarders, yeah.
0: That sounds like
1: so
0: a good deal.
1: So he had a stretch where he was unemployed. They said, don't worry about it. We got it covered. You're unemployed.
0: Okay.
1: Well, he was getting ready to go to a LARP event. Live action role play.
0: Oh, boy.
1: Okay. He's 25. Here's the thing. Mom's 45. Mom's going to the same LARP event.
0: Now, this is kind of weird.
1: Okay. But she claims he owes $350 worth of back rent because he didn't pay when he was unemployed, even though they gave him a break. So she grounded him and said he can't go to the LARP event.
0: You know, there's so many different levels and layers to what's wrong with this. I mean, really. Why are you still living in mama's house at 25? I mean, come on.
1: There's that.
0: This is like a cake, man. I mean, it's just, this is, or like an onion. It's like an onion.
1: Yeah, you gotta peel a lot of things back, yeah.
0: You gotta peel a lot
1: of
0: things back.
1: So, I don't know how old is too old to get grounded, but I feel like if you're living with your parents, you're never really too old to get grounded. You've sort of chosen that life, have you not?
0: Yeah, and if you don't want to get grounded, well, get your butt out of the house.
1: I mean, move out if you don't want to be grounded.
0: Yeah, that makes sense.
1: Aaron will take that on and more coming up right after the news.
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3: ABC News, I'm Michelle Franz, and the Pentagon's chief officer says the tab for the Iran war now stands at $29 billion. Talks remain stalled on oil and gas prices continue to surge. ABC's Elizabeth Schulze says the latest inflation report shows Americans are also paying more for goods. The consumer price index shooting up 3.8% in April.
4: The trend is going really in the wrong direction here across the board. When you look at prices, those higher fuel costs are translating to higher prices for public transportation, for airfare. If you look at the airfare index, it's up about 21% now in April compared to a year before. That's why we've seen those ticket prices going up so much because of jet fuel costs.
3: U.S. household debt has also ticked up to a new all-time high. The Justice Department announcing charges in connection with the Baltimore Bridge collapse 2 years ago, alleging two overseas companies and a shipping official conspired to defraud the U.S. and knew about the ship's faulty power mechanisms before it hit the bridge, killing six construction workers on the span. This is ABC News. In Texas, an investigation into a possible human smuggling case is now growing wider.
5: Six people thought to be undocumented immigrants were found dead Sunday in a rail car in Laredo. 150 miles away, the body of a man was discovered alongside a railroad track in San Antonio Monday. And Sheriff Javier Salazar says there's a connection.
6: Our belief at this point is that it was most likely smugglers, coyotes that opened it from the outside, discovered this body and dumped it out.
5: They then closed the rail car again, leaving the six other migrants to die inside. Jim Ryan, ABC News, Dallas.
3: Millions of residents in western and mountain states facing another day of record-breaking heat. An extreme heat warning in place for the third day now in a row for Phoenix, with temperatures expected to climb to 108 degrees. And a heat advisory remains in central California. Temperatures there also reaching the triple digits. Michelle Franzen, ABC News.
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7: A mix of sun and clouds with a high of 68, red flag warning and a wind advisory in effect. Your fall KNOX five-day forecast follows the news. Good afternoon. Here are your latest stories. A Grand Forks woman has pleaded not guilty to a felony charge accusing her of selling fentanyl that killed a man in 2024. Tammy Cherie Vitel waived her preliminary hearing Monday and faces up to 20 years in prison if convicted of distributing a controlled substance that resulted in death. The Grand Forks City Council has no appetite for eliminating the Alara Center Commission. Members voted unanimously last night to receive and file a report that discussed the pros and cons of having the council running the event center. Following the vote, several members did express a desire to ensure the council has the final say on certain negotiated contracts. Senator John Hoven says a new multi-million dollar investment is being made in state oil production. Hoven says North Dakota is receiving $36 million from the Department of Energy for what's known as Crack the Code 2.0. The idea will use carbon dioxide from state coal plants for enhanced oil recovery by pumping the gas below ground to make it easier to pump. This look at news is brought to you by Radium. More news anytime on knoxradio.com. I'm Jake Judd, KNSI News.
0: Thank you, Jake. Our next news update from the KNOX newsroom will be at 12:30. 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Variable sunny skies and windy with a high of 68 degrees. Northwest winds near 50 miles an hour today. Tonight, clearing skies with a low of 40, decreasing westerly winds. Wednesday, lots of sun and a calmer high of 74 degrees. On Thursday, there might be a few storms rolling through the area with a high of 78. On Friday, it's going to be windy with a high of 74. Saturday, it's going to be dry with a high of 65. As Mark Ewan says, it's typical spring winds. 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

0: So to pick up on Ryan's topic there, how old is too old to actually ground your kid? If your kid is living at home and not paying rent, do you have the authority to ground him? I mean, it kind of seems to me like, okay, if I've got a 20-year-old if I've got a 20-year-old kid living in the house and they're supposed to pay me $100 a week or $400 a month, and you're not doing what you're supposed to be doing while as a, we'll call it a tenant, as a tenant in my home, then I'm going to start cutting services. Like the breaker to your room, yeah, that's going to get cut off. You know what? The internet, passwords changing. You know, these other things, utilities are just going to get start getting cut off in your room. That's the way I look at it is, okay, yeah, if you're like 20 years old, still living in mom and dad's house, 25 years old, and you're not contributing, but you are able-bodied and you are able to do so, and you have an agreement, that starts being a different, in my opinion, this now starts being a whole different relationship. This is a whole different situation. But I understand that right now, especially with home prices, the average home price being $300,000 for a single family home, which, by the way, as I've mentioned many, many times, that's a number I can't even actually comprehend. My brain just isn't that big. I can't even comprehend paying $300,000 for a single home. Maybe I'm just so broke and I live so far at the bottom of the socioeconomic ladder that that's just not a number I can really comprehend paying for a single family home. Maybe that's just where I'm at. I mean, my brain is still stuck at like $150,000 to $200,000, maybe even $225,000, $250,000, for like a really nice single family home. That's still where my brain is. I haven't caught up to 2026 prices. And so I know that right now we have a lot of 20-year-olds, a lot of people, even 30-year-olds, who are looking at and saying, geez, mom and dad's house was pretty nice. I could pay them $500 a month and go live back at home, or I can pay $1,500 a month and go, live in a 1-2-bedroom apartment that's not really in the greatest place. I kind of like mom and dad. I mean, this starts making some economical sense when you start thinking about it. And it's kind of a return. Is that kind of a return to an older way of doing things? I mean, is it always the American dream that we have our own house? I think it is, but is there value in like the idea of an American of the family compound? When my daughter is 12 right now, and we kind of look at it and say, you know what? We've got plenty of land. We can build you a house over there. We can put a house over there for you if you want. Or you take this house and Sarah and I will go live on a sailboat. Actually, you're right. Sarah wouldn't live on a sailboat. I would live on a sailboat and I would have to go home and visit Sarah. And so that's really not going to work out. 775-5559. Texter writes in and says, I went back home after college for 1 year, and my parents said, my house, my rules. I agree. That's the way I would look at that. And I think when you're looking at that, I don't really think you're looking at, major rules. I mean, it's just general things of helping around the house. Hey, geez, what do you know? The trash can is full. And the trash is going to get picked up the next day. We should probably empty the trash. Do you have to pile everything as high as we can, like some odd Jenga set on the top of the trash can? Do we have to pile things around the trash can, and make this whole hoard of a mound of trash? Or can we actually be responsible adults here living under one roof to go bring the trash out to the garbage can? I think that's fair. Or, hey, if you're going to come home at 1 o'clock in the morning, just maybe let somebody know. Or, hey, you're leaving real early. That's just kind of common courtesy. Those are basic rules. But I think a lot of people struggle with just the basic common courtesy when they try and live back with their parents. 775-5559. Now, with that said, I don't know if I could live back with my parents. All right. Caller, go ahead. You're on the air. Thanks for calling in.
1: All right. I like the simple way that my father, his rules, and he, they were written in stone, out of his mouth. When you're 18, you got to think about hitting the road. And it was like this, and up until you're 18, these are the rules. If you don't, there's two doors in this house. Don't let yours hit you in the ass on the way out, period. You don't see birds. You don't see birds moving with mom back in the nest when they're ready to fly, do you? That's the way he treated it.
0: Yeah.
1: And so, I got out early. I was ready, even if I wasn't.
0: even if you weren't, you knew that coming back home wasn't going to be an option, and so you figured it out.
1: Well, It would be too embarrassing. First off, you get your own place and stuff like that. But if you're 25 and you go on a date and then you come home to your mom and dad's place,
0: that's not
1: flaky.
0: Cool.
1: You know what I'm saying? You're right. There is a point when you really, and you're going to make mistakes. And your dad told you and your mom told you the mistakes that you're going to make, and you make them. And by the time you're like 26 or 27 years old, you're on your way to figuring out. And if you don't, God knows what's going to happen to you.
0: Yeah. Hey, thanks for the call. 775-5559. But I kind of wonder, is that as possible now as it was even 20 years ago? I mean, I left home for college in 2002. Is that the same kind of economy and the same kind of scale? 775-5559. Texter writes in and says, I'm with you. Paid $19,000. $19,000 and $70,000 cash for my last three houses. Sold for $190,000, $240,000, and still live in most recent house. More people should buy fixer-uppers. Yeah. You know, I think if you can learn to fix something, then at least you're acquiring skills on the way of getting it done. And yeah, you're going to mess up. You're going to make some mistakes. And you're going to do some really stupid things. But you know what? I bet the cost of those really stupid things are still cheaper than buying a house after you paid somebody else to do it, after it's already fixed up, or even a new house for $300,000. And I think that's kind of a funny thing is that when I think back on when I was 20 years old, on all the dumb mistakes that I made when I was 20, and I had a couple of businesses. I ran up some credit cards, trying to start some businesses. You know, my dad, told me that was a dumb mistake. And, looking back on it, sure was. But I learned a lot. And so I kind of wonder, would I trade in those lessons for just not having taken that risk? Because I learned a lot from taking that risk. And I think, do we expect our young adults, do we expect our kids to be absolutely perfect and never, ever make mistakes? Or do we say, well, you're going to make your mistakes? Or do we kind of expect them? It's like, I don't have a teenager who's driving yet, but I kind of expect that when Elizabeth starts driving in a couple of years, that I'm going to expect that that she's going to have an accident somewhere. She's going to scrape something. She's going to run into something. I'm kind of going into that with that knowledge. It's like, are we expecting our young adults to actually just get it perfect and get it right the very first time? Is that really the expectation? 775-5559. Texter writes in and says, America is one of the only countries that kicks their children out at 18. Other cultures live together with children and extended family and elderly parents and grandparents. They share. I'm kind of with that. I kind of like that idea. Then you've got a built-in babysitter, grandparents are still there. But now, granted, that's based on functional families. And how many of us actually have functional families now? But I kind of wonder is like, maybe that's kind of a better way to go. I mean, should there be more family compounds? I mean, if you had, two kitchens, for example, if you had two kitchens, but kind of a shared living space, but you had your own bedrooms, you had a wing to the house. It was, or the mother-in-law suite. Is that a better way to go than say, everybody tries to afford a $300,000 home? Or do we look at saying, hey, maybe we're going to consolidate And then you're looking at both a $150,000 home, but you've got, you know, or a $200,000 home. But you know what? Like if you shared it and if you were to split that up, but now you've got a nicer

0: up having the conversation and says, well, no, that really should end if you use corporal punishment. That really should end by age 7 or 8, you know, because you don't really foresee corporal punishment on a teenager. That seems like that teenager could turn around and, you know, give you a good licking. So that doesn't really work. But it's kind of the same argument, though, if you really think about it, is, okay, what is exactly how are we structuring our families, and is there a better way to actually afford living? 775-5559. I'd love to hear from you. 775-5559. With home prices being so doggone expensive, I would consider just like moving a trailer in. Like if I was in my 20s right now, and my folks had, say, an acre of land, and they do. My parents have an acre and a half of land down in Louisiana. I would just consider as, okay, well, we're going to move in like a little trailer at home, you know, back at mom's house, and I'm going to pay, I don't know, $30,000, $40,000, $50,000 for a used trailer at mom and dad's house, keep the cost really low. That way, maybe I can eventually move on. I can move up. 775-5559. Texter writes in and says, I think it's weird when son moves out and moves back in 4 years later with girlfriend and newborn baby. Way too far. Yeah. You know, there would have to be some circumstances on that. I remember when, so I left the house when I was, you know, when I was 18. I went to seminary, went to college. And then I ended up moving back home for a little bit while I was still going to college. I left seminary, went to LSU for a while to study psychology. And then I ended up getting married. I moved out. And I moved out to Ohio. And when my late wife, Kelly, passed away from cancer in 08, I ended up moving back in with my folks because I was still only 24 years old. But my wife had died. And I can tell you, that was a hard, hard, hard move. I mean, having been on my own and married and then moving back home, that was hard, man. I don't know. That was some of the hardest months of my life. I only stayed with my folks, maybe 8 or 9, less than that. Maybe 5 or 6 months I stayed with my folks for a little bit while I was kind of in between, you know, life circumstances there. And then I ended up packing up and I moved out. That's when I moved to North Dakota, you know, 17 years ago. But that act of actually moving back home was one of the hardest things I think I had, one of the hardest things I had done, at least with my family. And my relationship with my folks had never been so strained because I moved back home, not with a baby, with a dog. And I don't know if that's better or worse, but yeah, my dad and I ended up kind of getting into it a number of times. 775-5559. We're going to take our commercial break. More to come right after this.
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2: Market getting ready for the WASDE report due out this morning. You're listening to the American Ag Network. I'm Susan Littlefield. Of course, that report is set to show the first 26-27 balance sheet, which should keep traders cautious. Little change expected in the old crop estimates, while crude oil and the Middle East situation remain other key drivers in the market. Corn also has support from strong recent export demand, while U.S. had a decent planting pace and favorable Midwest weather outlook limits the upside, though parts of Kansas, Nebraska, and South Dakota still waiting on the rain. Most states, and as I mentioned, also include Illinois, Minnesota, Nebraska, Indiana, are ahead of average when it comes to their planting place for corn. As U.S. soybean planting pace moved last week, 49% done as of Sunday. The planting pace, though, was driven by the western Midwest, Iowa, 60% done. And we look at Minnesota, 51% complete, Nebraska, 64% complete. Numbers come up after this on the American Ag Network.
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1: July corn, 478.5 is up 3.25. December, $5 up 2.25. July beans, 1221.25 up 8.25. November, 1201.25 up 6.5. Soybean meal, July, 326.80 up 2. Oil, July, 74.79 up 105. Chicago wheat, July, 654 up 20. Kansas City, July, 705.75 up 19.5 is the bids for Minneapolis, July at $7 up 13. Live cattle, June, 249.42 up 2. August at 242.55 down 1. May down 165, 366.75. And August, 359.42 down 2.87. May lean hogs, 90.92 up a nickel. June is down 77 at 99.45. Class 3 milk, June's down 6, 17.12. The July contract at 17.76, down 9. More market information through the Farm and Ranch Media mobile app. This is the American Ag Network.
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0: All right, so if you're 25 years old and you go out on a date and you want to bring someone home, are you bringing them back to mom's house, to mom and dad's house? Or is it better to bring them back to your own place? I think the easy answer is, I think there's an easy answer there and a preferable answer, but are women understandable these days? I mean, I really want to hear from you. If you're a 25, 26-year-old woman, you know, you're in your 20s and you're dating, you're interested in a fella and you want to go hang out and watch a movie. Is it okay if he brings you to his mom's house? Are you understandable about that? Is that something that you're like, that's an immediate turnoff, that's an immediate no? Or is it maybe his parents are really cool. Maybe he works hard or he's finishing up a PhD. Or are there circumstances that make it okay? Or is it just always a no? Or are there circumstances that make that okay? 775-5559. That's 775-5559. Texter writes in and said, I have been part of the residential building profession in Grand Forks for over 40 years. I never thought I would live long enough to see the prices of the new, quote, affordable home. Now, I actually have a friend of mine, actually Representative Ben Koppelman, coming on the show at 2 o'clock. He's a builder in Fargo and does a lot of commercial building. And I called him for one thing earlier. I called him yesterday to get his opinion on something because he's on that commission for like nuclear energy where they're looking at potentially putting in small nuclear reactors around North Dakota. And so I wanted to get his opinion on that, but then he started talking about his business. And so it was like, actually, Ben, let's pivot. So his interview is coming up at 2 o'clock today because I want to find out from him what is driving the market, what's driving the cost right now of new construction. 775-5559. Texter writes in, he sent me this picture. It says, for Aaron, last week's discussion, LOL. Fun fact, I'm going to have to read that. Another texter writes in and says, yes, it's fine to bring them to your parents' house. That's what a pillow is for. I'm not exactly sure how to take that. I'm not really sure exactly where to go with that. A pillow. I'm not sure for whose head or face that would be for. texter writes in and says, no, especially no fun at mom's house. So, I agree with that second one. Then that just makes it really weird. No, that gets really weird really fast. And then I couldn't imagine being the parent. You know, that's, and then, cause then you know exactly what's happening. I couldn't imagine being that parent with your kid. No, because unless you're married, no, you're really not welcome in my house. You know, under those situations where that would happen, unless you're married. You know, if you're married and you're visiting, well, then that's a whole different ballgame. That's a whole different conversation. Otherwise, go find your own place. But it becomes a really difficult conversation. If you're in your 20s and you're trying to figure out, how do I get my life kicked off? How do I start my career and start a family and afford, you know, what is an affordable house these days? Like $200,000, like a really bare bones affordable house, like one that, you know, it needs a lot of work, kind of $200,000. Or are we looking at a $1,500 a month, you know, apartment? In what direction do you go? Would you rather stay in an apartment for $1,000 a month or $1,500 a month, or stay at mom's house and save up $1,000 a month so that you can get a better place, you know, later on and be able to pay down your student debt? Because that's the other element to this, is that you're actually compounding a number of things. I mean, you've got inflation that went up over 26% in the last 5 years, and you've got wages that didn't keep up. So you're already down 6.5%. And you've got home prices that's already risen by 33% over the same period of time. And your student loan costs have gone up. 775-5559. Caller, go ahead. You're on the air.
1: Fighting Sioux.
0: All right.
1: you talk about grounding your children. You know, they'll take off and get an apartment or go to college, and they'll come back home, and the son brings a dog, and the girl brings a cat, and then they leave, right? They leave the animals with mom and dad. Right?
0: Yes. My sister.
1: That's pretty common.
0: Yes, that is pretty common. My sister wrote that story. Yes.
1: Yeah. I have a cat here that was one of my childs.
0: Uh-huh.
1: And that's life, right?
0: That is life. And then look, when I moved back home when I was 24, yes, I brought a dog with me. But I brought my dog with me when I moved to North Dakota as well.
1: Oh, you're a good son.
0: I was the good son who brought the dog and then left with the dog.
1: Yeah. And more times than not, mom and dad keep the animal. Right?
0: Yeah. No, that's often what happens, because you end up lonely when you're in your college. You end up lonely, and so you want an animal, something to help give you some companionship. But then you're broke, and so you move home. But then the apartment that you find won't take the cat or the dog.
1: Right. Problem with a dog, you know, for older people in the wintertime is, you know, go outside cleaning up after them is not a fun job.
0: No, it's not a fun job. And then letting them out when it's like 20 below zero. No, I'll skip that part. Thank you very much. Thanks for the call. 775-5559. Let's check in with the KNOX newsroom. More to come right after this.
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3: Mostly sunny and windy with a high of 68, red flag warning and a wind advisory in effect. Your full KNOX five-day forecast follows the news. Good afternoon. Here are your latest stories. A violent fugitive wanted out of Utah was arrested after getting off a train in Minot Sunday night. The U.S. Marshals Service alerted police that 33-year-old Bunchen Halsana of Utah was believed to be traveling to Minot via Amtrak on Sunday. Halsana had a full extradition warrant out of Utah and was identified as a violent Crip gang member and one of Salt Lake City's most wanted fugitives. The University of North Dakota's medical school is awarding several students and faculty award winners. According to the school, more than 1,300 of the 1,700 physicians in North Dakota have clinical faculty appointments at the medical school. Three local contestants recently won titles in a North Dakota state pageant. Tiana Bergeron and Brooklyn Felix of Grand Forks and Bianca Price of East Grand Forks were crowned during the pageant. Bergeron and Felix will advance to the Miss America and Miss for America Strong pageants set for August 25th through September 4th in Las Vegas. This look at news is brought to you by Radium. 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I'm Jake Judd, KNOX News.
0: Thank you, Jake. Our next update from the KNOX newsroom will be at 1:02. News at the top, the bottom, and when it breaks on News Radio 1310 KNOX. All right, currently 30 degrees right now. 56 degrees outside the studio. Variable sunny skies with a windy high of 68 degrees. Northwest winds near 50 today. Tonight, clearing skies at a low of 40. Decreasing westerly winds will bring in lots of sun tomorrow with a calmer high of 74. On Thursday, a few storms through the region with a high of 78. On Friday, windy with a high of 74. Saturday, it'll be dry with a high of 65. Typical spring winds. As Mark Ewan says, his forecast throughout the day and severe weather information first brought to you by Steamatic. 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That's 746-1856.

0: Texter writes in at 775-5559 and says, should a 21-year-old high school dropout with a young wife and a newborn baby be living with her single mom and her teenage daughter? I've never seen him lift a finger. This sounds like a very particular situation. I've never seen him lift a finger to help his mom outside. Mom shovels the snow off the driveway and sidewalk. Mom mows the lawn. Mom picks up the dog poop. Is this the kid's fault or the mom's fault? You decide. 775-5559. 775-5559. Texter writes in and says, I could never abandon my cat. Only terrible people do that. All right. Here's a massive judgment from me, as if I never give these out on a daily basis. I know you're so super shocked by that. Okay. I have some kind of feeling when I hear a grown man is attached to his cat, has a whole different feeling to me when I hear a grown man is attached to his dog. It's just a whole different thing to me. Like when I hear, hey, you have the crazy cat lady, I mean, it doesn't have the same ring when you say, hey, it's the crazy cat man. This is a whole different thing. Now, if you've got a guy, you know, with a golden retriever, a lab, pick your favorite breed, but it sounds different. It just feels different when you say, when there's a grown man that texts in and says, I could never abandon my cat. That's like just it's like an anticlimactic, you know, finish there. 775-5559. Caller, you're on the air.
1: Well, I'm triggered, Aaron, and I have to call in.
0: Oh,
1: so somebody's saying I could never abandon my cat. Well, I hate to break it to you. Cats are little Satans is what they are. And let's be honest about this. So the person that said, I could never abandon my cat. Well, closed circuit to that person. Make no doubt about it. Your cat will abandon you if you so much as, like, I don't know, roll out of bed in the morning and don't feed it right away. They're little heathens is what they are. You know, we've heard the phrase that all dogs go to heaven. Well, all cats do not go to heaven.
0: I understand there was a special place.
1: Directly the opposite way.
0: You know, I understand that in the book of Genesis, on day 9, God created a different place for cats. You know, that's a whole different, it's a different chapter. Look, I think it's just in the Catholic Bible or it's in the book of Aaron. I'm not sure.
1: Yeah, second opinions 24/7 or something like that. Is that where it comes from? My opinions? Yeah. In the book of my opinions, it says all cats go straight to Hades. No, but cats are like, I've said this before, cats are like little French people. They're always there for you when they need something from you. That's what they're there for. I think cats might be part of the curse on mankind. It's just like, hey, what is something that you can bring into your house that doesn't care about you and only, you know, wants to be fed, wants to have everything free. Basically, they're little communists is what they are. So
0: now we're going to have the cat and dog debate. Now the phones are lighting up. So there, you know, there it is. Thanks for the call. 775-5559. The texter writes in response. He says, responsibility is responsibility. Commitment is commitment. Cat or dog. That's like saying I'm more concerned about my son's well-being than my daughter's, or vice versa. No, that's an unequivocal analogy. Sorry, you're just weird. All right, caller, go ahead. You're on the air. Welcome to the cat and dog debate.
2: Okay, and yeah, you triggered me.
0: All right,
2: 6'2", 210, Army veteran, construction worker. Are you trying to say that people that like cats are wussies and people that dogs are manly, or what are you trying to say?
0: That was kind of an interesting noise there.
2: I know, that's someone calling me.
0: am I saying that? No. I mean, if that's what you took away from that, I mean, then that's what you have said.
2: That's how I read it. You said any grown man that loves a cat is,
0: you know, I understand we can't all be perfect. And there's room for growth in everybody. I understand that.
2: All right. Have a good show, Aaron. All right. I can't wait to hear the rest of this.
0: Hey, but I appreciate your service. Thanks for calling in. 775-5559. All right, caller, go ahead. Are you a cat person, too?
3: I love cats. Yeah, I love cats and dogs. I think animals are pretty awesome, all in all. But I think the people that hate cats have an ego problem. Because you go up, you pet a dog. Most dogs, happy to see you. Oh, boy, I'm so glad you're here. I'm happy to see you. But with cats, you kind of got to earn their respect, you know? I kind of like a cat because it's not instantly, hey, I'm your best friend. A cat is, it's weary. They're kind of good judges of character. I think cats are pretty cool, and if you don't like them, you might have an ego problem because you have trouble accepting that maybe something doesn't like you.
0: Yeah, you know, here's the thing. Here's what happens in my household. I have a cat. It lives in my basement. We have a basement apartment for my sister-in-law. She lives down there. And every once in a while, I have to go into the basement and, you know, check the circuit breaker, the whole water heater, the utility boxes, whatever. You know, and so because that's where obviously everything is in the house. And I have to go down there. And this cat loves me. And I don't like it. This is not mutual. I mean, I have pushed this cat away, not violently, okay? I mean, I respect the cat, okay? And it used to kill mice around the house. It used to have a job, and then it just got old, and it doesn't do that anymore, you know? And so now it's kind of useless, but it still rubs up against my legs, and I kind of gently push it off with my foot, and it still loves me. I don't know why.
3: It sounds like that cat has provided a service for most of its life, killing mice, and now it's a little bit older. I mean, you darn Republicans. Is a cat not allowed to retire after a long life of service and killing mice?
0: You know what? If we wanted to, you know, there's a cat retirement home, you know, but I can't get rid of this cat because it's my sister-in-law's and it's in my basement. You know, but actually, it's an okay cat. I really don't mind it that much. But yeah, but you know what? I don't mind it because I don't generally see it. That's why I don't mind it. 775-5559. We've got a slew of text. Texter writes in with a picture of a looks like a tuxedo cat. Says, my cat is awesome. 1111 is on my list. Well, my friend, you just made the list. Apparently, I made the list too for other people. Dexter writes in and says, I had the best cat in high school. It was a stray tomcat, and he was huge. We protected our other outside cats from raccoons and skunks. He was so loyal, it was amazing. No, I don't really have a problem with cats. I just think it's weird when, like, a grown man is, like, so super attached to his cat. And it's like, I just could never move on. I could never leave my cat. And it's like, that just feels different. Then a man saying, I'll stand by my dog because my dog will protect me, you know? Now, but I also think it's kind of weird when you got a grown man and he's got a little teacup chihuahua, a little bitty tiny poodle or something. That's also different, okay? To me and my mind, that kind of goes to the same thing as the cat, only worse. It's actually less useful than a good cat that's a good mouser. That's actually less useful. 775-5559. Oh, I was going to grab that call and they hung up. All right. Texter writes in and says, our cat walks around, crabbing around us all the time. We call him the Democrat. the Demo Cat. Sorry. The Demo Cat. I like it. All right. More to come. We got to take this commercial break. More to come right after this. I am Aaron McWilliams. Thanks for joining the show today.
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0: afternoon. This is Aaron McWilliams. We had a texter that said that referenced Pink Floyd. And so I'm not familiar with a lot of Pink Floyd songs, but this one was called The Dogs of War. So I kind of felt like it just fit, so I had to try it. 775-5559 is how you join this show. We're talking about cats and dogs, because that's what our show has turned to. You know, our show has apparently turned to the dogs. Texter writes in and says, named after the greatest band ever, my cat's name was Floyd the Cat. You can be a real man and have a cat. You see, I'm just not so sure about that. I mean, do you actually have to turn in your man card if you really like your cat? Do you really? I mean, can you really have a man card if you have a tiny dog or if you have a cat? I want your opinion. 775-5559. Caller, go ahead. You're on the air.
1: Fighting Sue.
0: All right. What about cats fighting really dogs? Are. Cats and dogs. They're fighting too. Which one you pick?
1: Well, they're both good, but cats are—they really are heroes throughout time.
0: Oh man, got another one. Are there no dog lovers listening to the sound of my voice at this moment? Are there no dog lovers? 775-5559. If you've never called in, I need to hear from a dog lover. Please, somebody back me up on this. Go ahead.
1: I mean, what they've done—they protected food supplies. They've controlled rodent population. I mean, disease. You look at the Hunter virus now on that ship. That's rodents. Mice and rats, I guess they serve a purpose, too. Rats do, I guess. But to keep them out of your house and to keep your family safe, just think of the homesteaders and their cats around the barn and how they control the rodents.
0: Well, my dogs control my food supply. They protect my chickens.
1: Well, yeah, they got a purpose too, but
0: you know, they protect my sheep. Well, when I had sheep. I don't have sheep anymore. But I used to have sheep. They used to protect my sheep.
1: Yeah.
0: Yeah, and you know, and we used to have ducks and rabbits and other things. We've had them.
1: Aaron, you got to give credit where credit's due.
0: Look, I'm not saying they don't have their purpose. I'm just saying I think it's a little weird when a man says I can never leave my cat.
1: You think a dirt floor, you're out in the building something, you know, 150 years ago, and I think a couple of cats came in really handy. They fought off a lot of things.
0: Now, I never said that a cat never had its purpose. I said that we have a cat in the basement, and it used to do a good job. You know, it used to do a good job keeping my mice down.
1: Yeah.
0: And then it got old, and I don't know if it lost its teeth, it lost its nerve. It's on, you know, Radzilla. I don't know what happened, but this cat stopped mousing. And, you know, and so I've kind of, thanks for your call. It's kind of turned to me, I've noticed something in me, by the way, is that when I started living on the farm, I used to absolutely love my dog. I'd come on and we'd play and stuff, and that dog was there for me. And then we started getting livestock in, and my dogs turned more into tools and members of the farm they turned into farm dogs because now they had a job. And I needed to take care of my dog because it's a job, and I have to protect the job that he does. Dexter writes, and he says, love my dog. I appreciate you. All right, caller, go ahead. You're on the air.
2: Yeah, Aaron. Cats are like pickup trucks. They're only there to work. That's it. You don't drive a pickup truck because you want to be seen and you want to tool around town. A truck is there for a job. It's there to haul stuff. It's there to pick up building supplies. It's there to pull people out of the ditch. It's got a job. It has to work. Cats are the same way. And then, so let's go back to Mr. Whatever, crazy guy. Talking about rodents and stuff, and that cats take care of that.
0: Sure.
2: You ever seen what a terrier does to a rat?
0: Well,
2: they will tear into a rat nest like you wouldn't believe.
0: Well, they were bred to do that.
2: That's exactly right. Bulldogs and all kinds of dogs. So you can have the cat that every once in a while, like your example, they might do something to help control the rodent, or you can get the good animal, the dog, that's your best friend, going to keep you warm, going to keep your livestock safe, and get rid of the rodents. All wrapped up in one thing. Go with the dog.
0: You see, I'm right there with you. I'm there with you. 775-5559. Caller, go ahead. You're on the air.
3: Is that me?
0: That's you. Go ahead, ma'am.
3: Okay, I have a story for you about two dogs. We live on a farm, my son's farm. He has cattle. We have one dog. He is completely deaf, but I taught him sign language.
0: Now, that's something my wife would be interested in. Go ahead.
3: Yeah, he comes over every morning for breakfast, and I rub my stomach, and I point at him and ask if he's hungry. Oh, yeah, he comes. He's hungry. I'll do the heart sign and tell him I love him, and he comes and gives me kisses. And then when it's time for him to go home, because he spends all day long on our couch, when it's time for him to go home, all we have to do is point to his house, and he's ready.
0: Mm-hmm.
3: The smartest dog you've ever, ever seen. Comes over at 3:30 again, or he's ready at 3:30 to go for a four-wheeler ride. So we can run him. He needs to run because he's kind of fat.
0: Sure. I should probably do the same, by the way.
3: We do have two cats. We never had cats ever. And then all of a sudden, my son got out of the car to shoot a skunk in the ditch. And here someone had thrown out a bag of little kittens. There was one survivor, a little black and white one, and he brought it home. And she is the sweetest cat you've ever seen. Very independent. And then we found one in an abandoned car wash. That big pig is about 20 pounds now. But he went out this morning after he had breakfast and caught us a bird and brought it back for our breakfast.
0: And did you eat that too?
3: No.
0: Well, you see, I have to. We got 10 seconds left. Thanks for the call. See, but you have to ask that question. When the cat brings you a bird, do you eat it? If he brings you a mouse, do you eat it? Texter writes in and says, sounds like you have a masculinity problem. Maybe I do. I suppose you can be the judge. We have a commercial break and ABC News is next.
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19: ABC News, I'm Michelle Franzen. No ceasefire deal in sight yet between the U.S. and Iran. Today, President Trump heads to China for meetings with China's leader. Iran will loom large in talks. CEOs are also heading there. ABC's Karen Travers has details.
20: He will be traveling there with several American CEOs from big companies here, including Tim Cook, Elon Musk. So it shows that there is a very big focus on the business and investment side. The president loves coming away from these types of meetings, touting U.S. investment with countries. We'll see what he has to show for it in a couple of days.
19: The Senate confirming Kevin Warsh to serve as a member of the Federal Reserve Board of Governors by a vote of 51 to 45. It will be a 14-year term as chair. Senator John Fetterman, the only Democrat to vote on the board confirmation. The Federal Reserve Board of New York released data showing household debt for Americans reaching an all-time high of $18.8 trillion in the first 3 months of this year, driven by balances on mortgages and auto loans. This is ABC News. 17 Americans and a one British national passengers evacuated from that Dutch cruise ship remain in quarantine at specialized medical facilities in Nebraska and Georgia. They're being monitored for hantavirus symptoms. One couple taken to Emory University Hospital in Atlanta. ABC's Faith Abube is there.
21: Well, specifically here in Georgia, we know the two people who were brought here came on a special flight from Nebraska yesterday. They arrived around midday. We're told that it's a couple, and one of them is symptomatic and is being held in a biocontainment unit. The other one is considered a close contact, but hasn't shown any kind of symptoms at all.
19: Alabama's governor setting new special primary elections for affected congressional districts for August 11th, confirming state officials will use a previously blocked 2023 congressional map for midterms after the Supreme Court ruled and cleared the way to use the House map to eliminate at least one of its majority black congressional districts. I'm Michelle Franzen, ABC News.
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22: Mostly sunny and windy with a high of 68, red flag warning and a wind advisory in effect. Your full KNOX 5-day forecast follows the news. Good afternoon. Here are your latest stories. A 53-year-old Grand Forks woman was hit by a pickup truck while crossing the street Monday morning. Grand Forks police were called to the intersection of 5th Street and Demers Avenue around 10:45 a.m. after the woman was struck while walking northbound in the crosswalk. Her condition was not immediately known. Licensed firearm turkey hunters who have not harvested in 2026 can still participate. The F season runs from Wednesday, May 20th through Sunday, May 31st. Hunters who have not yet brought a turkey license can also purchase a license for the F season. State law enforcement issued 830 citations last month. The citations were given during a put the phone away or pay distracted driving enforcement campaign. Citations included 300 for distracted driving, 190 for speeding, 135 for other traffic citations like equipment violations, and 60 for not wearing a seatbelt. This look at news is brought to you by Radium. More news anytime on KNOXradio.com. I'm Jake Judd, KNOX News.
0: Thank you, Jake. Our next update from the KNOX newsroom will be at 1:30. 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Today, variably sunny skies with a windy high of 68 degrees. Northwest winds near 50 miles an hour. So there is a wind advisory until 7 p.m. tonight and a red flag warning until 9 p.m. So don't go lighting any fires. And if you lit a fire in the last week, maybe go check on it just to make sure. Go put some water on it if it's smoldering. Don't let that thing blow up into an inferno and catch something else on fire. Sorry, just speaking from experience, that's more of a message to me. Clearing skies tonight, low of 40 degrees, decreasing westerly winds. On Wednesday, lots of sun with a calmer high of 74. On Thursday, a few storms rolling through the area with a high of 78. Friday, it's going to be windy again with a high of 74, but Saturday, it'll be dry with a high of 65. Typical spring winds. 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

All right, we couldn't actually carry on an entire conversation about cats and dogs without playing Who Let the Dogs Out. I mean, we all knew this was coming, right? You can't actually be surprised that I would actually choose this song. I mean, really. Nobody's actually surprised by that. 775-5559, that's how you join this topic. We're talking about cats and dogs. And in the midst of talking about cats and dogs, I got this text. And I texted I had responded to the text. I told him I would read it at the top of the hour because I wanted to give myself a little bit of time to think about it, honestly. So, yes, we're talking about the purpose of cats and dogs. And I made the outrageous statement, and I still stand by it, of really asking, can a man truly be a man if he's really attached to his cat? Then somebody, of course, you know, questioned my own masculinity, which, you know, we question that every day. You know, that's fine. Question my masculinity. We'll just say I am comfortable with who I am. Even though I might wear a kilt from time to time, I did own a Prius, and as Ryan loves to point out, occasionally I'll wear an earring. But never out, by the way. I will never actually wear an earring out anywhere. That's just like around the house because my wife likes it. So, am I comfortable in masculinity? Yeah, I guess so. But I would never, you know, say, I love my cat and I can't abandon my cat. I'm just wouldn't go that far. So, to get to this text, here's this text. The texter writes in, of course, at 775-5559. Says, I want your opinion on this one. I have a neighbor that is around 60 years old in age and works in Grand Forks. And her son, who's around 36, came back to live with her and doesn't work. If I was the parent, I would be ashamed of myself. And if I was the son, I would be embarrassed. But it doesn't bother him. I think the first question I would ask in this situation, when you have a 36-year-old moving back in with his mom, you know, in her 60s, and his, you know, and his mom's still working, you know, is there anything wrong with him? Like, really, is there anything wrong with the young man, or not the young man, I mean, he's 36, mid-30s, you know, is there anything wrong with the gentleman preventing him from working? I mean, does he have a health condition that needs to be addressed that prevents him from doing so? I have a brother-in-law that's in this situation, and it's challenging. It's challenging for him, too. And the other thing I would say is that it kind of sounds like he's probably likely depressed. We see this in other men that when they move back in with their moms, you know, our girlfriend or whoever, and they're not working and they're just kind of mooching and they have no purpose. They're not lifting a finger to go mow the grass or to shovel the snow, or they're not helping with the groceries. They're not helping with the housework. And they're just, you know, being a potato on the couch. A lot of times, just on a psychological, you know, side, a lot of times, likely they're depressed. And we were just talking about the differences between cats and dogs. You ever see a dog that just will chew up absolutely everything, that just tears into a couch and just chews on everything? That's because the dog needs a job. Most dogs need a job to be happy. You know, whether that's going out as chasing squirrels out of the yard or rabbits out of the yard or cats out of the yard, you know, that's a job. But he has a job to do. I mean, and we see this like with farm dogs. You know, my dog keeps the deer out of the yard and keeps the deer from eating my apple trees. At least that was the idea until he was sleeping and became blind. And then the deer came in and ate the apple trees anyway. But he has a job to do. He's just not very good at it right now. And, you know, my other dog, Oli, he's my old English sheepdog. And his job was to keep the sheep in the yard. And he did that job pretty well for a couple of years until he got old. And, well, he's not doing that job either. And so we got rid of the sheep. But anyway, they had a job to do. And they were happy. They're good, healthy dogs. You know, we don't spend hardly any money on our dogs. I don't really have any problems, except my dog's like almost 14, and struggles on getting up now. But I think a man is really the same, isn't much different, is that we have to have a job. We actually have to have a purpose. And that if we're not actually taking care of our family, if we're not taking care of and providing for someone we love, then what is it that we're doing? You know, except just passing the time. We're just a potato. We're just a vegetable on the couch. We're a leech.
because we don't have a purpose. And so that's the first thing I would kind of look at. It's like, do you actually have a reason to get up in the morning? And then the question becomes is, okay, so in this situation, if his mom kicked him out of the house, he still won't have a purpose. Because someone like this, you kick him out of the house, he simply will have no purpose and then be living on the streets and likely become destructive to himself or others. Because that's what a dog does. I mean, just to carry the analogy over, you take a job away from a dog, they're going to find something to do. And it's likely going to be destructive. It's going to chew your shoes or the couch or anything else that you don't want them to get into. I think men are really the same way. Is that you give them, you know, an idle mind. We hear it and put it in this way. An idle mind is the devil's playground. You know, and the amount of really dumb things that pop into my that pop into my head when my wife is gone for like 24 hours is ridiculous. Now, I'm a grown man. I'm a fairly self-disciplined kind of guy. I work for myself. I'm a fairly disciplined kind of guy. But I have all kind of really stupid things that roll through my head when my wife suddenly leaves the house. And it's like, oh, I'm free. I can do whatever I want. And then like my mind goes on. And it's like, what is it that I want to do? I don't know. Do I want to go to a bar and get drunk? Not really. Why would I want to do that? I have no desire to do that. But this thing comes into my brain the moment my wife leaves my house. It doesn't mean I do these things, but I think about them. But I'm inhibited by doing those things because I subscribe to a higher authority in my life. That's why I don't do those things. But if I wasn't married, I would be a disaster. Just simply a disaster. And I think the real question is, on situations like that is, you know, how do you move a man into actually having a purpose-driven life? That's the title of the book by Rick Warren that he released a number of years ago. But that's my response on that. 775-5559. To draw back into the dogs, Texter writes in, would you abandon your dog? Abandon my dog? No, I wouldn't abandon my dog. Now, if the question is, would I pull a Christy Gnome? Maybe. I might. I mean, if I have a destructive dog that's, you know, costing me money and doesn't have a purpose and is a liability to me, then that's a different conversation. 775-5559. A texter writes in and says, just lazy can work the phone and cigarettes pretty good. Yep. That's right. You can, but do you have an impetus to actually do something? Do you have a purpose of actually getting off of your butt and going do something? Because what is the difference to that man who is simply sitting on a couch, working a phone and cigarettes? If he has no spouse, he has no kids, he has nothing else to actually live for, what is the difference in his life if he goes gets a job and actually has to go work? Simply so that he can return to doing exactly what he's doing now when he gets off of work. Just work the phone and cigarettes. Then in that gentleman's brain, he is thinking, I have nothing to gain by doing that. There is nothing else there for him to do. Because then he's just existing. But consider, I mean, it's kind of like that old phrase. Did you ever hear that story of the man who's just out fishing in his one little boat? He fishes for a living. He makes just enough. And then he goes, you know, drink a beer on a beach. And a man comes to him and says, you know what? You're really good at that. You could work a little bit harder and you could get two boats. And then the man says, well, then what? Well, then you can have other people fish for you. And then you can get four and five boats and you can have other people fish for you. And he says, and then what? Well, then you could build like a fishing empire. And then he says, well, then what? Well, but then you could be on the beach and sipping cocktails and a beer. And he says, but I'm already doing that. So you want me to work really, really hard to get to the point that I am doing exactly what I am doing right now. Because if you don't have anything else that you're actually looking forward to, that you're providing for, then why in the world would you work so hard to achieve what you want to be doing right now already? 775-5559, Texter writes in and says, a friend of mine had a 28-pound cat that could take on most any dog.
His vet wore leather gloves to handle it. Now, you see, those are the kind of cats that I'm interested in. If my cat can hurt me and not just, like, scratch me up, you know, I'm talking about, like, seriously putting a hurt on me, and I'm dealing with, like, a potentially dangerous animal, you know, that could turn on me. Now I'm somehow interested. Now, you can make sense of that, you know, in whatever way you want. But when I'm thinking about, like, these, you know, these tigers, and you see these guys, like, wrestling with these tigers, there's this part of me that

0: And I know full and well that it's going to kill me, but I think that's part of being a man, and that's part of saying, hey, you know what? I see all these challenges in life, and I see all of this world around me, and sometimes I think men just have it too easy. I think we're kind of made for the roughness. We're made to struggle with things. We're made to fight. We're made to defend our families, and we don't have to defend our families. We don't have to work for our food. We don't have anybody to actually provide for. Well, then we're going to turn to beer and cigarettes pretty quick. We're going to find something to really conquer, and we're going to conquer that whole cigarette pack in a day. I guarantee it. 775-5559. Caller, go ahead. You're on the air.
1: Well, speaking of tigers, this is probably before your time. Well, as a matter of fact, I know it's before your time. But Wivoda Carpet, that's in town, that's in Grand Forks, he used to have a tiger for a pet.
0: Yeah?
1: Yeah. Yeah, so he used to have a pet tiger.
0: Wait, I missed the name. Who had a pet tiger for a pet?
1: Wivoda Carpet.
0: Wivoda?
1: The business in town.
0: Oh.
1: Yeah. He's been gone now for a while. But, yeah, he had a tiger for several years. And for a time, he used to take it to different places. I think he had taken it for a period of time. I think they stopped it after a while, but he used to take it into schools and stuff like that for like shows and tells and things like that. He did it at different events and places like that. Yeah, he had it for many, many years. It was in the commercials with him when he would do commercials.
0: That's really cool.
1: On TV. Yeah. So
0: that's really cool. From the time I was a baby. That's really cool. Yeah. I love hearing stories like that. Thanks for the call. 775-5559. I do. I love hearing stories like that because I really, you know, there's those little things in your bucket list that I probably shouldn't tell my wife. So I hope she's not listening because, you know, yes, I still want to jump out of an airplane and go skydiving, and you know I'm married, and so I don't, you know, my wife did give me the conditions of which I could do that, and you know, and it was like, hey, you've got terminal cancer and you're going to die in a couple of weeks, and it's like, oh, okay, I'll let you go jump out of an airplane, you know, that's kind of the conditions that she said I could possibly go, you know, go skydiving. Texter writes in and said, just to clear this up, what ear is your earring in? Well, currently I don't have an earring in, but it's my left ear, just to clear that up. No, I would not put one in my right ear. Sorry, I'm still a kid from the 80s and 90s. Texter writes in and says, I just read an article on Yahoo about that. They are called NEETs. The acronym stands for Employed in Education or in Training. Interesting. I'd kind of like to know more about that. If you have that article, share it with me. I would love to read that. 775-5559. Texter writes in and says, Aaron, how does a man live a purpose-driven life, or better, find their purpose in life? That's a whole different question. I mean, and that's a really good one. How about we go and we take that 20-minute commercial break where I'm supposed to right now, and we'll start tackling that right after this.
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0: love scores.
1: Good afternoon. This is Aaron McWilliams. It's always great to be with you, especially on this beautiful day. It's a little windy, but 59 degrees outside the studio. A texter writes in, we're talking about men and manly things, I suppose, and cats and dogs. We can't leave out the cats and dogs. We're talking about those two. But somebody had texted in, asked me about a mid-30s guy who moved back in with his mom and just sits on the couch and doesn't do anything. And so I gave a small monologue on, you know, on how men actually need a purpose. Men actually need to live for something. We need something to be able to do, because if we don't, then we're just going to go crazy and we're going to become very self-destructive. Whether we're looking at pornography or we're just smoking a couple of packs of cigarettes a day, or we're draining that beer keg as quickly as we can. I mean, we're going to find something to do, but it's probably not going to be very productive if we don't actually have a purpose. Texter writes in and says, it's a mindset. I broke my leg 10 days ago and I couldn't stand being inside. So now I'm farming again. Good for you. Good for you. And it's hard. Remember that old Newton's law? A body at rest will stay at rest, and a body in motion will stay in motion. You know, it,

0: It's hard. I mean, it's really challenging, especially on those really nasty days for me when, when it's, 20 below zero, 10 below zero, whatever it is in the winter, and I'm tired, and I know my skid steer or my sawmill aren't going to want to start. I don't want to start. Nothing wants to actually get moving, especially in the winter when it's nasty days. But to actually get yourself going, that's a feat some days, especially if you're a farmer and it's a nasty day and you know you've got to go change the oil in your tractor. It's a challenge to motivate yourself to get up off of your rump and go do something productive. That's hard. Dexter writes in and says, Aaron, how does a man live a purpose-driven life? Or better, find their purpose in life? I believe that you need to find something that gives you a mission outside of yourself. Such as if you're sitting down and you're playing video games all day, then you're actually only fulfilling your own passions. All you're doing is triggering your dopamine receptors. You're releasing some dopamine. You're getting a little high. You get the, you're satisfied that you killed the bad guy in the corner. You got to the next level. You know, whatever it is, you did that. But it's only for yourself. You didn't actually fulfill anything for anybody else. You didn't actually fulfill a purpose, because that's a make-believe world. Doesn't mean it's all bad. That's recreation, but that's not a purpose. And the act of actually doing something that you don't directly benefit from triggers other parts of yourself that give you a sense of satisfaction and purpose that a temporary dopamine rush just doesn't fulfill. You have to be able to do something for other people. If you're not doing something for other people in some fashion, it's going to be very difficult to actually find a purpose. I know that for me in my sawmill, that when I don't get up off of my rump on those cold, nasty days, and if I don't do that, then I won't actually be providing for my family. Ultimately, that's my purpose, is to be able to provide for my family and my daughter, you know, and to live in accordance to how God has called me to be. Because I try not so much to be preachy and move strictly to Christ. I know not everybody is there. And so I don't want to do that. I can talk about that, but I don't want to have that be the first thing that I say. But I think the act of actually doing something outside of yourself for somebody else is just a universal truth that it helps a man move forward. It helps anybody move forward. 775-5559. Caller, go ahead. You're on the air.
1: Finding Sue.
0: All right. Who are we fighting today?
1: Well, Aaron, you can be at home all day, not work, and go broke buying infomercial products.
0: Yep.
1: Or you can get into your sawmill.
0: Oh, wait. Did you say infomercial? I haven't thought about infomercials in 20 years. You just said infomercial, didn't you?
1: I believe. Check the tape.
0: See, you did it again. Check the tape. The tape, yeah. And infomercials. I keep talking. I think I can probably pinpoint the year you were born. Go ahead.
1: Oh, I was born a while ago.
0: I love that. Infomercials. Oh, you remember infomercials? I remember those.
1: Well, you got a compliment coming on there at 2 o'clock, and he lives in the land of milk and honey. Everything is there on the silver platter. And you're sitting there in Hillsboro, just right down the road, and there's money, so much money to be made there, and you've got the connections, and you're cutting wood, and you got a big brain.
0: Well, I'm cutting wood. I'll let you be the judge on the brain part, but thanks for that. All right, I got to get to this newscast. 775-5559. We got a couple of texts coming up. We're going to continue this topic right after the bottom of the hour.
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3: A mix of sun and clouds with a high of 68, red flag warning and a wind advisory in effect. Your fall KNOX 5-day forecast follows the news. Good afternoon. Here are your latest stories. A Grand Forks woman has pleaded not guilty to a felony charge accusing her of selling fentanyl that killed a man in 2024. Tammy Cherie Vitale waived her preliminary hearing Monday and faces up to 20 years in prison if convicted of distributing a controlled substance that resulted in death. The Grand Forks City Council has no appetite for eliminating the Alaris Center Commission. Members voted unanimously last night to receive and file a report that discussed the pros and cons of having the council running the event center. Following the vote, several members did express a desire to ensure the council has the final say on certain negotiated contracts. Senator John Hovind says a new multi-million-dollar investment is being made in state oil production. Hovind says North Dakota is receiving $36 million from the Department of Energy for what's known as Crack the Code 2.0. The idea will use carbon dioxide from state coal plants for enhanced oil recovery by pumping the gas below ground to make it easier to pump. This look at news is brought to you by Radium. 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I'm Jake Judd, KNSI News.
0: Thank you, Jake. Our next update from the KNOX newsroom will be at 2:02. 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It's keeping, continuing to warm up here in the Red River Valley. 62 degrees today, right now. Variable sunny skies, a windy high of 68 today. Northwest winds near 50. Be aware that there is a wind advisory until 7 p.m. and red flag warnings until 9 p.m. tonight. Tonight, clearing skies with a low of 40 degrees, decreasing westerly winds. And on Wednesday, lots of sun and a calmer high of 74. Thursday, there's a few storms with a high of 78. On Friday, windy and a high of 74. Saturday, it's dry with a high of 65. Typical spring winds here in the forecast. 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

0: So here's a topic that I never really intended on talking about today. That was just not really what I came into the studio meaning to talk about. But apparently we're talking about the purpose of men. The texter writes in, sounds like the definition of toxic masculinity. What part? What part actually sounds like the definition of toxic masculinity? Because when we say toxic masculinity, masculinity that's toxic is destructive. And that's a man without a clear purpose in his life. That's toxic masculinity. And anything can be toxic. Anything. Water can be toxic if you got too much of it. If you're using water in the wrong way, as in you're trying to drink 5 gallons of water, you're going to drown yourself to death. Then you're going to die by overconsumption of water. That is possible. That's a medical thing. You can do that. And if a man isn't actually directed correctly, as in like internally directed correctly, and knows his role and his purpose in his life, yeah, that can be toxic. Sure it can. Texter writes in and says, you said men need a purpose. Do women need a purpose? Of course women need a purpose. We all need a purpose. But a man's purpose and a woman's purpose is going to be completely different. We're going to say this, is that consider it like this. Naturally, not 100% of the time, but we're going to say most of the time, naturally. If you have a man and his son, and you have a woman and her son, we'll just say men and women the same age, and the son's the same age. We're going to say it's a 3-year-old son, okay, or a 2-year-old son. We're going to say two, okay? You have a 2-year-old son, and there's somebody coming to attack, and they want to hit your son. What does the man do? The man turns around and faces the attacker. Typically, what does the woman do? She turns and she holds her kid. She turns internally. And that is a different purpose. Where we get really confused in our life is when we don't actually have a clear distinction of the purposes and the unique awesomeness of both. We need both, but we've confused it so much in the last 50 years in our culture that now all of a sudden it's like, I don't want to face the attacker. You know, maybe I'm going to turn more inward. And then things get really confusing when we do that because we haven't actually recognized the difference in our culture. 775-5559. Caller, go ahead. You're on the air.
1: So, Aaron, there is toxic masculinity, and it's definitely a problem, but there's also toxic femininity.
0: Darn right.
1: And I guess those can be both described, I would say, as using stereotypical gender behaviors to make life difficult for one or more persons, or people, rather. I think toxic masculinity, have you ever worked with a guy that has a bunch of unearned confidence and is actually cocky in quite a way?
0: Oh, yeah.
1: And they just try to act like, I'm the alpha, I'm the man, I'm the man's man.
0: But uh-huh.
1: Really, they couldn't change a tire on the side of the road with the Snap-on truck parked next to them.
0: That's 100%.
1: Toxic. Yes. Yeah, that's toxic masculinity. A real, genuine, admirable masculinity is a guy that can fix a whole bunch of stuff, get the job done, but still remain humble and say, well, hey, I don't know it all. I could probably learn from somebody. But then toxic femininity is, I bet we met women like this. Some of us have even dated them. Guilty. Where they use feminine mannerisms to make you feel bad, to emotionally manipulate you, such as crying their eyes out to get their way for no reason. Correct? So it's on both genders, you know. I just think that everybody needs to be humble and a little bit more emotionally intelligent. That's what I think.
0: Absolutely. Hey, I appreciate your call. I appreciate your call. 775-5559. Caller, go ahead. You're on the air.
2: Say, Aaron, you and D guy just sent me a message. He said we should take away your man card.
0: Oh.
2: No earrings, no man buns, no ponytails, no cats. What do you think?
0: Well, you know, I'm just trying to wake up every morning and try and earn that man card. And I feel like some days I do and some days I don't. You know, when I'm too much of a wimp to actually get outside when it's like 10 below zero and go work, you know, those days I think I cash my man card in. And it's like, you know what? I'm looking at my wife in the kitchen. I'm like, you know, that looks like the better role to me. That looks like a much better idea than going shovel snow when it's, you know, freezing but cold outside, or it's just muddy, or I'm just feeling lazy. It's like, you know what? I would rather just sweep the floor. That actually sounds like a much better job for me today. So, yeah, no, there are days I cash my man card in, 100%. I'm not afraid to say that. I think we all do. I think we wake up. I think, fellas, we wake up every morning. We're like, all right, am I going to earn my man card today? And there's some days there's like, yeah, I killed it today, man. I rocked it. You ever get to the end of those days and you're like, yes, I actually checked off almost everything on my list. I mean, I had 10 things on my list and I got two of them done. Yeah, I rocked it. Because some days that's what it feels like. Because it's like, yeah, I had those things I was going to get done. And it's like, yeah, yeah, that one thing, yeah, that took most of the day. You know, just changing, you know, you go to change a part on a tractor and skid steer and the darn bolt breaks in the block. And you're like, yep, okay, we're just going to kiss the rest of this list goodbye today. You know, but you get that bolt. You finally get that broken bolt or that part out that like you could barely reach. Like if you had an articulating arm with 10 joints, maybe you somehow figured out how to get the starter out or whatever it is that you're fixing. And you finally get it out and you're like, yes. Yes, I did. I earned my man card today. I didn't get anything else done, but I got that bolt out. It took me 3 hours, you know, and like 20 wrenches and a torch and some liquid lubricant or something on it. But darn it, we got that bolt out. And that's the only thing I got done today. I made my man card today. I earned it. And then you go home and you're like, you know, for lunch. And your wife is like, hey, what'd you get done? And you're like, huh, I got the bolt, baby. Yeah. No, I worked to earn that bolt. Texter writes in and says, Aaron, what about transgenders? Transgenders are a unique breed by themselves. I mean, we can talk about the medical part of it and stuff, but I think they're lost people. I think that we need to pray for them, that they're lost people, that they haven't actually felt comfortable with who they are, and they're searching. And they're searching for that purpose. And they're saying, you know what? I can't make it. I don't feel like I can measure up or like I can measure, you know, measure up to my identity, my birth identity. And I'm going to go try and look for something else. And so they try and switch aisles and they realize, hey, you know what? This is still just life. And it's not easier in one person's shoes or another. And it's challenging. And I think we need to pray for those people. We need to support them. But I think the way that I support those people is very different than somebody else would support those people. Texter writes in and says, I lost my man card for 3 days straight after walking into a trailer hitch with my shin once. Only once? Only once? Like you only did that one time? I think you get your man card because you only did it one time. I'm the idiot that keeps walking through the same darn trailer hitch that's sticking out of the back of my truck. I keep doing it. I just keep on doing it over and over again. Do I take the trailer hitch off the truck? No, of course not. I need that trailer hitch there. Am I going to just take it out and put it in the truck? No, I'm way too lazy for that. That's who I am. 775-5559. More to come right after the break.
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5: It's a back and forth kind of livestock market on this Tuesday. You're listening to the American Ag Network. I'm Susan Littlefield. Market's dealing with the topsy-turvy of the trade tariffs of yesterday, but also a WASDE report today that showed mixed news for cattle and beef markets. Beef production in 26, 243 million pounds, as slower marketings of fed cattle have affected, along with what we saw in the cow coal slaughters. As they talk about lighter than what they were the past year as well, quarterly steer prices increased substantially from last month as the cash market continues to rally and trade far higher than was originally assumed. Box beef to the higher, choice of 67 cents, selects up 282. As the WASDE report shared mixed news on the hog and pork markets, pork production for 26 increasing by 10 million pounds as production in the second half of the year expected to be greater than what the industry currently seen. The quarterly price projections for hogs were mixed as hogs in the second quarter are now expected to average $71. This is the American Ag Network.
4: I greatly appreciate them coming and their time, what they've done, and I hope they can still keep on doing it for other people down the road.
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7: Severe weather warning. Heavy rains are approaching. Let's get an update from our field reporter in Wheatville. Gary, how you doing out there?
8: Actually, pretty great. Storms rolling in, but these wheat fields are protected with Spherex fungicide, so not much to report on out here. Back to you, Ted.
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10: July corn 3.5 higher, 478.75. December 501 up 3.25. July beans 1227.25 up 14.25. And November 1206.75 up 12. Soybean meal July 327.80 up 3. Oil July 75.28 up 154. Chicago wheat July 675.5 up 41.5. Kansas City July 731.25 up 45. With Minneapolis July 726 up 39. Live cattle June 248.60 down 80, August 242.32 down 122, May feeders 366.95 down 145, August 358.97 down 332, May lean hogs 90.77 down a dime, as June is down 160, 98.62. Class 3 milk has June 17.27 now up 9 cents and July up a penny, 17.86. 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

0: Good afternoon. This is, of course, Aaron McWilliams. It's always great to be with you, especially on this beautiful day. Currently 62 degrees outside the studio. I guess we're talking about the purpose of men and women. You know, like I said, it's not really something I planned on talking about today, but it just, I don't know. Sometimes you get going with something and then it just kind of spirals into something else that you didn't really ever think about ever. Texter writes in, I see I've got a call. I'll take you in just a second. The texter writes in and says, I bet that 90% of hitches are permanently rusted on to the receiver. Luckily, mine's not quite that bad. It's one of those three-way receivers, you know, and so every once in a while I need a 2 5/8, and so I, you know, or 2 1/4. Is it 2 5/8? Whatever the bigger one is. So it's one of those three ways. 775-5559. Caller, go ahead. You're on the air.
1: Hey, Aaron, Super Dave.
0: Hey, man.
1: So there's three things. Number one, driving around with a hitch on your truck in North Dakota without having something hitched to it is a violation that can be fined. Number two,
0: are you for real? No, you can't be. That can't be a thing.
1: No, that's the thing.
0: I gotta look this up. Wait a minute. No, wait. You're telling me that it is illegal. Your statement is that it's illegal to drive around North Dakota with a trailer hitch with nothing hitched to it.
1: That's correct.
0: I don't believe you.
1: So, no. Okay. So, number two, women were going to be a helpmeet. They'd never be able to achieve everything they have achieved if it wasn't for good women there to keep us pointed in the right direction and keep us focused. Because what happens is we have a desire to serve more than just ourselves, and she meets that, and she makes us better people. And number three, PSA. Highway 2 in between the airport and Grand Force Base, visibility is dropping to less than a half of a mile because all the farmers have decided they're going to sacrifice their black gold, and it's just blowing all through the town.
0: Interesting. I would check that, by the way, your statement on the trailer hitch. Just a cursory Google AI overview says, no, it is not illegal in North Dakota to drive around with a trailer hitch, ball mount instead of the receiver, when not towing a trailer, that there is no specific law prohibiting it. I would check your information on that. I'm not saying I trust everything I read online, but that doesn't sound accurate to me.
1: So I'm driving right now, Aaron. This will be the third time that I've pulled this up. Hope maybe they change it. I doubt it because they don't usually have a good track record with taking bad laws off the books. And when I do, I'll text it into you.
0: I would love to see the law on that. I appreciate that. 775-5559. Caller, go ahead. You're on the air.
2: Yeah, those three balls, 1 7/8, you got 2 inch, and then you got 2 5/16.
0: 5/16, thank you.
2: Yeah, but what I like to do is if I'm changing out a hitch, I'll reach for that anti-seize lubricant, and I will just AI up as greasy as possible, because if I forget, and it's a couple of years, if it's a pickup, I don't use it much. A year later, year or two later, all that I want to do is hook a tractor to the bumper.
0: Yeah, you're breaking up a little bit there. I'm going to go ahead and let you go. Texter writes and it says, Super Dave is absolutely right. Other one corrected me on my trailer hitch ball, my trailer ball. 1 7/8, 2 inch, and 2 5/16. Yeah, I think I had said 2 5/8, and that didn't sound right to me either. I do have I have one trailer that's a 2 5/16, but most I've got a couple of other trailers, and the rest are all 2 inch balls. Texter writes in and says, Super Dave is absolutely right. I would love to see the law on that. I mean, that doesn't make sense to me because, I mean, what is the danger unless it's poking out 4 feet behind your truck? You don't even have to have a flag on it. If it's less than 4 feet behind the trailer or your taillights, wherever the last point is. That doesn't sound like a correct law to me, but I'll do some research on that. We're going to take our commercial break. I'll do some research on that, and maybe we can find a definitive answer on this before the top of the hour. More to come. I am Aaron McWilliams.
3: Grand Forks has a lot of pilots. There's the ones at UND and the ones that build apartments. We talk about the second ones. 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
4: A very much anticipated WASDE report came out this morning. So how, as we get closer to the finish of the day, have the markets reacted? You're listening to the American Ag Network, and good afternoon. I'm Susan Littlefield. Mike Zuzulo joins us. Mike, of course, is with Global Commodity Analytics. So what was your thought of the WASDE report, and really, I guess, how it kind of sets the tone moving forward?
5: Yeah, I think it did what it needed to do, Susan, with the wheat market. I wasn't looking a lot for the corn or the soybeans in terms of a conclusion this week, because we have so much on the line in uncertainty when it comes to the U.S.-China trade summit and the summit as a whole, when it relates to not just the agricultural exports potential from the United States to China and what President Trump may or may not be able to do there, but also whether China is going to play a constructive or not a constructive role when it comes to cooling off the energy prices.
4: More in a moment on the American Ag Network.
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4: We continue this afternoon talking with Mike Zuzulo, Global Commodity Analytics, about the WASDE report of today.
5: A lot of uncertainty in the corn and beans, just to talk about a couple things, but you're right, the livestock especially, very much like wheat. We saw another reduction in the production numbers for beef for 2026. We saw massive increases in the quarterly steer prices, and we can get to that in a minute more. But going back to corn and beans, the USDA is still too low on 25-26 corn exports, in my opinion, at 3.3 billion bushels. That's 15.5% more than last year, but we're already 31% ahead of last year at 2.25 billion bushels. And so, and that's inspected bushels of export. So I still think USDA has to sharpen its pencil on the corn export number. That would make that old crop carryover tighter. And with that being tighter, then the new crop carryover being just below 2 billion bushels.
4: This is the American Ag.
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0: Good afternoon, this is Aaron McWilliams. So we're trying to figure out whether or not it is actually legal to drive around with your trailer hitch, like, poking out the back, like your receiver hitch poking out of the back. Now, I've looked this up online. I can't find any law that that says that this is illegal to leave your hitch receiver, like, poking out of the back of your truck. I can't find it. So, in good time, Representative Ben Koppelman just happens to be on the phone. Ben, you're a bit early, but maybe it's really good timing. Can you help us out with this?
13: Well, Aaron, thanks for having me on your show. I'm not sure I'm that I have all legal knowledge according to state law in North Dakota. But
0: I have it on good authority, Ben. You memorized the entire century code and can quote a chapter and verse better than the Bible.
13: Well, maybe portions of it, but certainly not all portions. But I do serve on transportation committee, so if there had been any scuttlebutt over trailer hitch receivers, we tend to handle all the legislation that deals with any sort of vehicle requirements, like do you have a crack in your windshield, do you need to have certain mirrors.
0: All right, so we've got a minute to the top. All right, we've got a minute to the top of the hour. Do you know of any law? You're on the transportation committee. Do you know of any law that says you cannot drive around with a trailer hitch poking out the back of your truck?
13: I do not, Aaron. I believe there's only laws that require a rear bumper.
0: Okay. See, I'm familiar with that, too. But apparently, to be fair, there are states or municipalities that do say this. Texter writes in and says, check Department of Transportation, not North Dakota law. So, okay, here's my petition to you. If that law is somehow on the books, can you change that for us? That would be dumb.
13: Well, absolutely, but I would be accused of being self-serving because every one of my trucks at my work have trailer receivers in the hitches. So,
0: yeah,
13: I think I'd be the first one to be ticketed if it was a problem. But if I hear about it, I'll definitely try to address it.
0: All right, that's Ben Koppelman, folks. He's coming up at the top of the hour. We're going to talk about the cost of housing prices. More to come right after this.
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14: ABC News, I'm Michelle Franzen. Before leaving for his trip to China, President Trump confirming that FDA Commissioner Marty McCarry is moving on, he says. Two sources say that McCarry intends to resign as early as today. He's faced backlash on decisions, including pressure from the president to authorize flavoride vape.
15: Marty's a great guy. He's a friend of mine. He's a wonderful man. And he's going to be off. And the assistant, the deputy, is taking over temporarily until we find everybody wants that job.
14: The president says he's looking forward to meeting with China's leader and says he'll continue to push for an Iran deal, but says Iran cannot have a nuclear weapon. When asked about rising inflation in the U.S., the president says he believes it's temporary. 18 passengers from that Dutch cruise ship hit with a hantavirus outbreak remain in quarantine at facilities in Nebraska and Georgia. One person tested positive. Officials say another has developed symptoms. Officials say the majority, though, are asymptomatic. This is ABC News. Denver officials have identified a man who walked onto a runway in front of a departing Frontier Airlines jet over the weekend.
16: It was suicide, according to Denver's chief medical examiner. She says 41-year-old Michael Mott killed himself by scaling an airport perimeter fence and walking in front of a departing Frontier Airlines flight bound for Los Angeles. Denver Airport CEO Phil Washington says they did get an intrusion alarm on Friday night, but could not see Mott jumping the fence. Rather, an operator saw something else.
17: And identified a herd of deer just outside of the perimeter fence.
16: He says it took only 15 seconds for Mott to scale and jump the 8-foot fence with barbed wire on top, and then 2 minutes later, he stepped in front of the airplane. Alex Stone, ABC News.
14: Millions of residents in western states facing another day of record-breaking heat. An extreme heat warning in place for a third day in a row for Phoenix. Temperatures soaring to 108 degrees. Michelle Franzen, ABC News.
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18: Mostly sunny and windy with a high of 68, red flag warning and a wind advisory in effect. Your full KNOX five-day forecast follows the news. Good afternoon. Here are your latest stories. A violent fugitive wanted out of Utah was arrested after getting off a train in Minot Sunday night. The U.S. Marshals Service alerted police that 33-year-old Bunchin Halsana of Utah was believed to be traveling to Minot via Amtrak on Sunday. Halsana had a full extradition warrant out of Utah and was identified as a violent Crip gang member and one of Salt Lake City's most wanted fugitives. The University of North Dakota's Medical School is awarding several students and faculty award winners. According to the school, more than 1,300 of the 1,700 physicians in North Dakota have clinical faculty appointments at the medical school. Three local contestants recently won titles in a North Dakota state pageant. Tiana Bergeron and Brooklyn Felix of Grand Forks and Bianca Price of East Grand Forks were crowned during the pageant. Bergeron and Felix will advance to the Miss America and Miss for America Strong pageants set for August 25th through September 4th in Las Vegas. This look at news is brought to you by Radium. 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I'm Jake Judd, KNOX News.
0: Thank you, Jake. Our next update from the KNOX newsroom will be at 2:30. 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Variably sunny skies with a windy high of 68 degrees today. Northwest winds near 50. Be aware that there is a wind advisory until 7 p.m. today and a red flag warning until 9 p.m. Tonight, clearing skies with a low of 40 degrees, decreasing westerly winds. On Wednesday, lots of sun and a calmer high of 74. Thursday, there's a few storms with a high of 78. On Friday, windy with a high of 74. Saturday, it's going to be dry and a little cooler at 65. Typical spring winds in the forecast for this week, so be careful with those fires. 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

0: afternoon. This is Aaron McWilliams. Thanks for joining me this afternoon. Joining me on the phone is an old friend of mine, Representative Ben Koppelman from Fargo. Ben, thanks for joining us.
1: Thanks for having me, Aaron.
0: We appreciate it. You know, I called you because I called you yesterday because you were on the interim committee for the nuclear thing, and then you started talking about construction, and I wanted to pick your brain a little bit on the air today, talking about construction and what the construction industry looks like in North Dakota right now. You kind of indicated that it was slowing down or that you were seeing some changes in it. So if you could kind of tell us on what you're doing, what your construction company is. You're a state representative, but you also, what you really do for a living is you own, is it Vision Construction?
1: Yep, that's correct, Aaron. And we're a commercial, light commercial general contractor specializing in retail, bars and restaurants, daycares, things of that nature. And we used to build homes, but a number of years ago, we decided to commit ourselves to just doing commercial work.
0: So in what ways in the last couple of years have you seen that industry change in Fargo?
1: Well, I think, there's different reasons for some of the changes in whether it be commercial or residential construction within the state. Commercially right now, it's been kind of interesting because we've seen the market tighten up in terms of more people bidding more projects, bidding them a fair amount lower than maybe they have in the last 3 to 5 years. And the entire subcontractor base and the supplier base is struggling to react to that and kind of right size themselves for the current market. A lot of the labor costs got expensive in the aftermath of COVID. There was kind of a glut of money that came from the federal government to a lot of places, including a lot of government entities. And so there was more projects than there were people to build them. And so that meant the demand was high, the prices went up. And as that demand, as those Biden bucks, as I call them, have gotten spent down, it's caused the market to contract some.
0: Interesting. Have you seen any, Texter wants to know at 775-5559, have you had any tariffs affect your business?
1: Not directly, but I will tell you there's anything that that can be an excuse to raise prices on the commodity side. I guarantee you they will use. So if it's drywall or plywood or some commodity item, they'll react that way. I remember when the war first went to Iraq, OSB, which is like a sheathing product, mm-hmm. A type of plywood, I suppose you could call it. Quadrupled in price back then. It went from about $5 a sheet to about $20 a sheet. This is probably circa 2000 and, I don't know, 6 or 7 or so.
0: Sure.
1: And the excuse was, well, it's the war in Iraq. The government's buying a bunch of OSB and it's raising the price.
0: I remember that.
1: They rolled this for like 3 to 4 years. And so eventually I'm like, you know what? I'm going to look up this with Dr. Google and see what I can find out about the U.S. purchases. I found out that in the entire campaign in both Iraq and Afghanistan, the U.S. government purchased the equivalent of one day's production throughout the United States and Canada of OSB.
0: Yeah.
1: And they quadrupled the price and rode probably at least most of that price increase for the better part of 3 years on a one-time event, basically. Mm-hmm. And so I can tell you that they'll say tariffs are the reason they want to raise their price. But can we believe that? I'm not sure we always can. I think some of them are doing it on face value, expecting to get hit by tariffs, and then they maybe never do. And then they choose not to lower their price. Or if they are hit by tariffs, it's kind of a one-time adjustment, but not a constant nuisance. But we'll see when they run that gamut.
0: That's an interesting take. Now, just kind of playing devil's advocate here is that it seems to me that if we have multiple suppliers in a market, we'll stick with OSB, for example, and it's like all of those suppliers would have to agree on a universal price increase at the same time. What would you say is preventing the market from actually adjusting to better competition, because you're going to compete at a lower price or you're going to compete at a higher quality. You're just going to pick on what element you're going to compete on.
1: Well, I would say that the OSB products, everybody might have had their favorite brand, but generally speaking, they were pretty much apples and apples to each other. So there wasn't a big difference in quality of product, at least not from my point of view. But the way it is, in OSB, it was a $5 product. It ran all the way up to just north of $20. And then it, over 3 years, slowly backslid down to about $8. And then they kind of settled there. And we never really ever got back to $5 OSB for any period of time. And so what the game is, it's not that the demand doesn't go down and that they don't start adjusting price, but they make all their adjustments slowly.
0: Yeah.
1: And so it's kind of like, well, we'll just see what dropping the price 50 cents does. And so the hope is that you can hold on to that price increase for as long as possible. And by the time you get into that area where you don't want to be on price, there's a new crisis or a new excuse to raise it again.
0: Sure. Texter writes in 775-5559 and says the main reason for one of the big OSB hikes in 2007 was Hurricane Katrina. Well, that would be true, except Hurricane Katrina actually took place in September of 2005. I know because I was there at Hurricane Katrina. But in 2005, yes, there was a large glut, a big, big demand for OSB to be able to panel things up and patch things up. So I could see that being

0: huge market driver for OSB at that time. Into 2007, I don't know what the pricing looked like over time during that era.
1: Well, and I'm just going off a recollection as far as which year the war in Iraq was the big excuse.
0: Sure.
1: But what, you know, but Hurricane Katrina would be another reason where it's like, oh, well, just as price was, let's just say, coming down from the war in Iraq excuse, now we get the Hurricane Katrina excuse.
0: Sure.
1: And we'll run that as long as we can. And then it'll be the, oh, there was a plant fire in at one plant in Canada. So now that'll be the next year and a half's excuse. You know, it's kind of a football like that. We also saw it in fuel surcharges. And you might see this every once in a while, Aaron, mm-hmm. with what you do. But there was never such thing as a fuel surcharge on like a load of concrete, like cement, from the ready mix yard or a delivery from your lumber yard. Prior to, I believe it was under George W. Bush. It could have been under the early years of Obama when I think diesel first got close to like $4 a gallon.
0: Yeah.
1: Like for a 3 to 6 month period of time, it was, you know, in the higher $3 range. And everybody's like, oh, our pricing doesn't have this factored in. We need a fuel surcharge. And when you ask them, why are you doing a fuel surcharge? They're like, well, we don't want to raise our price like the OSB people do. We're going to do this fuel surcharge and take it off as soon as the price comes back to where it was. Well, we're 20 years later and there's still a fuel surcharge on nearly every load of cement and plywood or, you know, whatever you get from your lumberyard. And so it's like, you know, I don't charge a fuel surcharge on the business I do, even though fuel fluctuates. And sometimes I do better and sometimes I do worse. And if it stays high long enough, I have to raise my price. But I don't use a gimmick like a fuel surcharge to be an all the time $3 per delivery charge or, you know, whatever. And so it's just, again, you know, it's that's another example of how, you know, something temporary with a specific excuse happened and it really never went away.
0: Yeah. You know, I costed myself. I was lazy last month, especially at the beginning of the last month when gas prices started going up, diesel prices started going up. I was shipping pallets around the country for our sawmill, and I was lazy, and I just duplicated a previous order and their shipping price, and I didn't re-look up that shipping price to account for that rise in the fuel cost. And I costed myself, I don't know, probably $500 to $600 last month just because I was lazy and I didn't requote things. So, yeah, note to self, you know, look up your shipping prices because those things change. Texter writes in and says, Katrina hit Gulf Coast in August on August 29th, 2005. Yeah, and the aftermath spread across the South for the next year and a half to 5 years. So, yes, maybe I was off by 3 days on when it actually hit. But I was working Hurricane Katrina in September of 2005. Texter writes in, let me see, where was it at? I was trying to find this one. Can you comment, what's going on with affordable home prices between $300,000, $400,000, and they're calling it a, quote, affordable home? Now, Ben, maybe you live on a different financial scale than I do. You likely do, because I'm pretty much at the bottom of the socioeconomic scale. And so I see these numbers. And my tiny little brain, Ben, I can't even comprehend a $300,000 to $400,000 single family home. My brain doesn't know what to do with that. That you might as well call that $1 million home or $5 million home because it's like, I don't know what to do with that. I can't afford that.
1: Well, I can tell you that there's a number of things that have resulted in house prices being that high if you look over the past decade. You know, everything from building materials costs, the labor demand to the during and after effects of COVID and how that changed the mindset of people remodeling their house, buying new and so on. But I'll tell you that to get to the point I was making earlier about commercial, on the residential side, there's still a lot of right sizing to happen, I believe, with labor costs. You know, you had a housing boom for a number of years, probably better part of the decade. And then during COVID, when everybody was off from work, at least nationwide, they all decided, well, I guess we'll work on remodeling our house or doing a do-it-yourself project or whatever. And so remodeling got to be extremely popular during COVID. And then in the aftermath of that, those that were poised to buy also decided to

0: West Fargo is just shy of $350,000. Now, that's every house built from 1900 to today that's still standing, being considered for, based on sales, average price, $350,000. Now, I believe the average home value might be a little less than that because I think people are staying in some of the more affordable homes. But still, that kind of tells you something. The median price for sales is between $340,000 and $390,000. And the average new home price over the past couple of years is $365,000. So if you do the math on that at a 6% interest rate, which is somewhere around where mortgage rates are, the most house you can afford with current interest rates, if you use the 28 to 30% kind of rule of thumb for housing costs, is roughly a $270,000 house if you make $100,000 a year household income.
1: Sure.
0: And so you go outside the Fargo market and, you know, many people may not make $100,000 in a year in their household, but they might see more affordable housing. But I'll tell you what, it's out of control. And one of the other things that has led to this has been large hedge fund type companies purchasing entry level and those the houses just a little above entry level en masse for cash. And that also started a little bit before COVID.
1: Ben, to push back on this, or rather maybe to ask you a little bit more on that, we hear about these large hedge fund like BlackRock buying up a bunch of these single family homes and for rental, and it's jacking prices up. Do you see that? I mean, I know you're not particularly in the real estate, and it's probably a better question for, you know, Shanna Fields or, you know, Wind State Mortgage, or it's probably better for one of our local real estate agents. But do you see, in at least in North Dakota, a lot of that taking place in our housing market? Or do you think that's just kind of taking place in Miami and Chicago and other places?
0: Well, I can tell you it has taken place in the greater Minneapolis area which is our closest metro, if you want to think it like that.
1: Of course.
0: North Minneapolis has a huge, at least at one point, had a huge ownership from those type of entities. But I do believe it is happening, but it's happening at different scales in like the Fargo metropolitan area. I mean, not all of the mass amount of rental ownership is those big hedge fund type corporations. Some of them are just large local owners as well. But the key that makes these out of state ones, these large hedge funds, notable is they'll basically offer to pay cash for your house, 10% above appraisal, 30 day close. Well, you don't have to meet FHA requirements. You don't have to go to your bank and become pre-qualified, you know, wait on, all these things. Your buyer doesn't have to do any of those if you're selling to one of these companies.
1: Sure.
0: It's just, if your house is what you say it is, here's a check.
1: Yeah.
0: And so what it does is it's buying the bottom 20% of the housing market, and it's buying it with cash in 30 days. So unless you have a rich uncle or something, an entry-level home buyer can't make a cash offer to close in 30 days sight unseen.
1: That's a really interesting point. Now this is something you touched on it briefly there that I haven't really considered or even heard about. See, what you're saying is that these major investment funds are buying the bottom of the market. They're not buying at the top of the market, which means so they're sucking up the affordable housing of what it is, putting it over to rental, and so the only things that are actually available are kind of the mid-tier houses and the higher-end houses. Is that correct?
0: Well, I think that is correct, and I think it does skew the MLS. A lot of this data I shared with you probably, some of it I used just off of, AI, Google search type thing. But I think the market is skewed sometimes as well because so much is dependent upon the MLS, the multiple listing service, in terms of what houses are listed for, what do they sell for. But in many of these lower end homes, and they're nice homes, but they're still the bottom quarter of the market, they don't hit the MLS. They're never actually listed for sale. Now, county records would show what happened, but the MLS data in terms of what's happened in the last 365 days in the Fargo market may not show up in those areas. And so it does probably skew the average sale price up higher with the data I was sharing with you.

0: But President Trump.
1: Hey, Ben, before you get into that, let's go in and take our commercial break. When we come back, I want to hear the rest of what you have to say there. But when we come back, here's some food for thought. Texter writes in and says, aren't these giant hedge funds the example of capitalism run riot? Your response when we come back.
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0: Good afternoon. This is Aaron McWilliams. On the phone with me is joining me here is Representative Ben Koppelman from Vision Construction out in Fargo. And we're talking about home prices. We're talking about construction. And I think the question right now that we're addressing is, are the giant hedge funds that are buying up the lower end, perhaps the lower end of our single family homes and raising our prices, is that an example of capitalism run riot? What do you think, Brian? Ben, goodness gracious.
1: Yeah. Well, I think that it could be viewed as an example of kind of a monopolistic behavior. Certainly what I was describing about taking opportunities certainly mostly away from some of those that are entering the housing market now for the first time. That's having a very dampening effect. And like any monopolistic behavior, that is one of the things the government should do, is prevent a monopoly from taking freedom away from individuals.
0: I could see that. Now, I have a very rudimentary understanding of like the stock market and how investments work. Could it be a strategy of these large hedge funds to buy low, force the market high, knowing that they are invested in these mortgages so that the mortgages can continue to climb and their returns continue to climb, and then dump the houses?
1: That hasn't been the performance model that you've seen. What they've been doing is they've actually been buying these homes with the intent of holding. They're okay. Looking to have just, the word hedge fund's kind of a little bit of a hint, is they're looking to hedge other investments. So they're looking for a long-term hold in a stable market, and there's always a demand for low-end housing. And so that, that doesn't go away. So that's actually one of the bad things that makes these hedge fund owners maybe a bit more of a threat to first-time home buyers than, let's just say, your local neighbor that owns 20 rental properties in the city you live. Well, that the hedge funds en masse are going to have a lot longer term hold than a smaller rental property owner. And a lot of the small time guys buy and sell their way up into different properties, things of that nature, and that those properties become capital back in the market that people can buy. Sure. But if you have somebody taking houses off the table and saying this no longer exists other than to be a rental market, that's kind of akin to what happens in like Britain and places sure. in Europe, where you say, oh, do you own a house? And they laugh at you and you're like, nobody owns a house.
0: Interesting.
1: Other than the rich guy or whatever. So
0: absolutely. Let's go ahead and take a call. Caller, you're on the air with Representative Ben Koppelman.
2: Yeah. Howdy, guys. Correct me if I'm wrong, I don't think you can talk about private equity firms buying up housing without also talking about the mass migration crisis, because it's kind of a sweet deal between the government and these private equity firms that own all these houses, because a lot of these immigrants from the third world come here often as refugees. I mean, we have 15 plus million illegals come over, during Biden. They need a place to stay. Well, government's going to pay for them to have a place to stay, especially in these bigger cities like you guys mentioned earlier, Minneapolis. So you got the government giving these people free housing, and you got these private equity firms renting it out. Don't you think these private equity firms can go ahead and think, you know what, we can set the price for this because the government's got unlimited money, essentially, and then that goes ahead and it raises the prices for all the other local properties as well, because everybody else is like, hey, I can get this much for my property because that's how much this one's going for, and pretty soon, quote-unquote, affordable properties that get built, well, they're like at least $800 above what it's supposed to be, what normal market rate would be. So I think a lot of the mass migration screwed our housing up as well, along with these greedy corporations. What say you guys? I'll hang up and listen.
0: Hey, thanks for the call. Ben, we've got about a minute. I've got to get to the news. Go ahead.
1: All right. Well, I would say that there could be some truth in what that caller has to say, but I'm not sure it's always the case. I think you could argue even that rent-controlled housing provides a consistent income stream for any rental owner. And the government does fund that. And they do probably use some of that for people with a temporary status in the country. I'll use that without delving into the illegal immigration too deep. But But certainly there are cases where refugees are displaced that maybe they pay full market rate on their behalf. I'm not skilled up on the numbers there, but it definitely could be part of the problem.
0: Very good. Ben, are you good to continue after the bottom of the hour, or do we need to let you go?
1: No, I'll stay on.
0: All right, let's go to the KNOX newsroom.
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4: Mostly sunny and windy with a high of 68, red flag warning and a wind advisory in effect. Your full KNOX five-day forecast follows the news. Good afternoon. Here are your latest stories. A 53-year-old Grand Forks woman was hit by a pickup truck while crossing the street Monday morning. Grand Forks police were called to the intersection of 5th Street and Demers Avenue around 10:45 a.m. after the woman was struck while walking northbound in the crosswalk. Her condition was not immediately known. Licensed firearm turkey hunters who have not harvested in 2026 can still participate. The F season runs from Wednesday, May 20th through Sunday, May 31st. Hunters who have not yet brought a turkey license can also purchase a license for the F season. State law enforcement issued 830 citations last month. The citations were given during a put the phone away or pay distracted driving enforcement campaign. Citations included 300 for distracted driving, 190 for speeding, 135 for other traffic citations like equipment violations, and 60 for not wearing a seatbelt. This look at news is brought to you by Radium. 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I'm Jake Judd, KNOX News.
0: Thank you, Jake. Our next update from the KNOX newsroom will be at 3:02 with John Roberts. 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There is a wind advisory until 7 o'clock tonight and a red flag warning until 9 tonight. Today, variably sunny skies with a windy high of 68, northwest winds to 50. Tonight, clearing skies with a low of 40, decreasing westerly winds. On Wednesday, lots of sun, a calmer high of 74 tomorrow. Thursday, there's a few storms through the Red River Valley area, Grand Cities area, with a high of 78. On Friday, windy again with a high of 74. Saturday, it's going to be dry with a high of 65. 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

0: Good afternoon. This is Aaron McWilliams. Joining me on the phone is Representative Ben Koppelman from Vision Construction. We're talking about why are home prices so high? We're trying to evaluate that against what BlackRock and these other hedge funds are doing. Are they buying up all of the bottom of the market? Has the illegal immigration crisis of 10 to 100 million, maybe even a billion people, who really knows? Okay. Are they simply increasing the demand? What is it that's driving up home prices well beyond $300,000 in some markets? Ben, thanks for joining us today, and thanks for sticking around to the through the bottom of the hour.
1: Yeah, no problem, Aaron.
0: So, all right. So when we think about the capital, when we think about capitalism, right? I called you Ryan. My goodness, Ben. I called you like Brian and Ryan. I called you all kinds of things, Ben. I've been knowing you for 10 years now, and I still can't get your name right.
1: Hey, you've heard people call me much worse than that, so we'll be all right.
0: Well, that is true. That is true. I mean, now, see, there's a lot of things I don't read on the air because it's against me. And it's like, you know, they call me a lot of things, too, every day. So, Ben, we're kind of talking about the capitalism in the market. Do you think at all that when you have a sudden influx of 10, 15, 20 million people coming into the country that need houses, that it creates a greater demand, and that demand is going to be in the rental markets?
1: Well, you know, everybody's got to live somewhere. I would say that many, statistically, many illegals that they found across the country have been in rental housing, not owning homes. So I don't know that there's a direct connection with illegals coming in. However, if those illegals are getting the government assistance that the caller suggested before the break, then obviously that could be something somebody would try to cash in on. I mean, it could be its own version of the Somalian daycare Minnesota scandal. But, like I said, it could be a factor. But I think the bigger factor really is we have a much higher percentage of rental house ownership in that range than we used to. And so when you and I were younger, we had an easier time climbing that hill while making an average or slightly above average income and pursuing our American dream than those people that are that age today.
0: So, Ben, you have a daughter. I know that, you know, that's just getting started in life. What's the market look like for her? What are you hearing back from your kids?
1: Well, my daughter's married, and as you probably know, I have a couple of grandkids. But
0: congratulations, by the way.
1: Oh, thank you. Well, they're relocating to Wisconsin, where her husband is from, and in the case of. Their road to this, getting to this point was, I found a private party house. I bought it with a cash offer after I went and looked at it, kind of like the hedge funds are doing. And ultimately, my daughter and son-in-law purchased the home through a mortgage, but I essentially made the deal and signed that I would find a way to do a cash deal before they ever went through the process of qualifying for a mortgage.
0: Sure.
1: And so I had to play the hedge fund game to out hedge fund the hedge fund, if you will.
0: Interesting.
1: But I'm not a landlord. I mean, that, you know, the only property that I didn't live in, at least part of the time that I did that with. Now they ended up selling that home once they knew they were going to move, and they actually rented the house my wife and I moved out of because we were going to sell it. And so now we'll be selling that as they move. But so they've had a little bit of a easier go of it because they've had parents that could be engaged and kind of play the game on their behalf.
0: Sure.
1: But 99% of the people out there aren't going to be in that situation.
0: And honestly, my folks just did the same thing for my niece and her husband. So Texter writes in, I see I've got a couple of calls to take, but I want to read this text because it kind of goes to the heart of why I have you on the show today. So I'm going to read this text and I'll take the calls. Texter writes in and says, if the hedge funds are influencing the price side of housing, example, lowering supply and raising prices, my question would be, what is the real actual cost to build a single family home? Not what you can sell it for or the prevailing price of the market. We are told it's not possible to build a house for less than $300,000. I love this question because that's the exact question I have. Running a sawmill, I know how much time it takes me to saw lumber. I own a kiln now. I can saw my lumber. I can kiln dry it. I can even certify it and build a certified kiln dried house. I can do that. And I know that I can do that for less than $300,000.
1: Yeah. Well, and I actually researched that before the show. I made a couple calls. And there's a company that is well known for building a quality twin home. They built twin homes for many years. But they also started building what I refer to as a detached twin home. So in some of these neighborhoods, they did smaller lots so that you could essentially split the twin home up and have it be two small single family homes next to each other. And they're doing one starting at about $270,000 in the Fargo market. So that's truly what I would argue is, at least for anything that I would, you know, that I'm aware of that's quality, that seems to be the entry level point of the market in Fargo.
0: So how big of a house would that be? If you're building a house for $270,000, what size house is that?
1: Okay, so give me one second. I've got that stat. I want to say that they're about 1,600 and some odd square feet, and that they, I believe they're three bedroom, two bath homes. 1,790 square feet, and this is a two bath. I don't know how many, this particular note doesn't say how many bedrooms, but I want to say they're like a three bed, two bath home, just under 1,800 square feet. They're probably of a bi-level, we used to call bi-level or split level design would be my guess, where only the basement's half in the ground. So there, if you divide that square feet by two, so they're probably a little under 1,000 square feet per floor, and they have a two-stall garage.
0: So now, what is the driver of that cost? I mean, but yep. Still... I mean, I know at least lumber prices. I know what this is. Why is it still costing that much? What is the major driver of that cost? One of our texters asked a while ago. It didn't really fit in the conversation. I'll ask it now. What is the price of concrete right now compared to what it was?
1: I don't have the concrete stats off the top of my head, but it has consistently gone up for the last 5 years. What I can tell you, though, is the major drivers are obviously you've got labor and you've got material, right? When you're going to build a new home, that's what you've got.
0: Sure.
1: But there's a third factor that we haven't talked about. That's land.
0: That's true.
1: And, you know, your audience includes Grand Forks. And, you know, a number of years ago, when Fargo had a much more diverse number of developers that were developing residential properties, at that time, I remember talking to somebody from Grand Forks and them suggesting that, you know, two or three families, if you will, controlled all the land in Grand Forks.
0: Mm-hmm.
1: And so that's why it was higher and more expensive to build up in Grand Forks than Fargo is because of the land price. Now, I think Fargo has gotten that way. I think a lot of our developers have become mega developers and there's less of them. But I think land's a big factor too. You know, special assessments has been a big discussion in the Fargo market, and that's essentially the cost of putting your sewer, water, and street in front of your brand new house.
0: One of the texters writes in, Ben, at 775-5559, says, does anyone truly own their home when they are paying rent to the government, meaning property taxes and specials?
1: Well, that's now we're getting down a whole something for a whole different show. But,
0: that's true.
1: I would argue that you can definitely argue that they don't truly own their home. I've actually looking at a little bit of an idea. I don't know if it'll become a bill or not, that basically comes up with, it determines what your total taxes on that home are going to be when you buy it.
0: Mm-hmm.
1: Now, I'm not talking about freezing valuation. I'm saying, you know, you go in and that home, you're going to pay $50,000 to the government over as long, you know, over the life of that home.
0: I've been advocating that for years, Ben. I've mentioned that bill. I've been advocating just pay off all your taxes right up front, wrap it into your mortgage, and then that property can never be taxed again.
1: Well, and that's one way you could do it. I don't know if the government would have the discipline to sock that money away and spend it out over time. But you know, that is a concept that I'm at least looking into, because I'm like, you know, how much, you know, it's like people, you know, you're constantly paying for you know, education for a long time has been the big driver of that. But anymore, one of my biggest education costs in where I live in West Fargo is the cost of the school buildings they choose to build. The last bond referendum by itself, $500 in increased taxation a year.
0: Yeah.
1: For buildings, whether I voted for them or not. And so that's becoming a big deal. But if we just focus on the other parts of government, like parks and cities, I mean, how many times do I have to continue to pay for the water main and the maintenance, regardless if they spend my money on the arts or something that isn't core function of my city taxes? I just keep paying. And if the value, and then furthermore, we don't even base the amount you pay on what you physically own. Like if you own a 1,000-square-foot house, your metric isn't 1,000 square feet times something. It's whatever it's worth if you were to sell it, which you have no intention of doing. So it's kind of like taxing capital gains without realizing capital losses in your stock market portfolio.
0: Absolutely.
1: If we did that, people would be in bad shape.
0: Ben, I appreciate you. We've got this commercial break, and then I've got John Roberts here in the studio, ready to take over here at 3 o'clock. Thank you so much for coming on today. We really appreciate it.
1: Anytime, Aaron. Take care.
0: Have a great day. More to come right after this.
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2: Ryan Cunningham has callers that are very cordial with one another.
10: He thinks that he has all the answers all the time, and he constantly drags Jay Money into this. Who

0: Good afternoon. Thanks for hanging out with me through the third hour of the show that we just wrapped up with Representative Ben Koppelman. We were talking about home prices and how those things are simply outrageous. Texter writes in and says, here's how you solve. Oh, wow. This is a scroller. You see some people text in at 775-5559 and you give me a scroller and it's like, dang it. I really should have read that during the break. I mean, and now I'm trying to decide if I actually read this or not. All right, I'll go for it. I think, you know, John Roberts is standing by. He's fairly tolerant, so we're going to go for it. Here's how to solve the illegal immigration. Anyone that hires or rents a house to an illegal loses their business and rental property. The right is just as much to blame for this crap as the left. All these cheap capitalists are the ones they are hiring. Oftentimes, they even provide housing for their illegal workers they love so much. Now, you know, here's the really awful part about this. And have you ever heard something, John? John Roberts is in the studio. John, have you ever heard something? You're like, wait a minute. People are paying. People have some illegal workers that are working for them. They're just providing the houses. And, like, they're getting really cheap labor. Like, I run a mill, and I'm a business guy. And I can't help but have that thought roll through my brain.
1: Sure.
0: That's a thing.
1: Mm-hmm.
0: I can do that. That sounds like a good deal to me. You know, I've got an old grain shed I could fix up. I mean, this starts sounding pretty attractive to me. I don't know if you ever have those thoughts, or am I just weird?
2: Yeah, but then you got to think of, are they paying taxes? Are they doing that? And if you do hire them, how do you know for sure? Is there guaranteed paperwork that you can say, okay, you've got your green card? I don't know how any of that works, but you hear about it all the time.
0: Oh, there's a lot of problems with it.
2: Yep.
0: Oh, I can list all the problems. That's a whole different
2: radio show.
0: And
2: another problem is it seems like people don't want to work much anymore.
0: Yeah, you know, we talked about that in the first hour of the show, where a mid-30s guy is just occupying the couch at his mom's house and not shoveling or cooking or anything, and says, all right, that's actually how we started the show. We're just making an old circle here this afternoon. What do you do with a fellow like that?
2: Well, you know, it's funny. My son lives in a fairly large house in Fargo, and insurance job, they were told that they could get a new roof. And the company that came in there, I'm assuming they were legal, you know, and by the books, but all Hispanic, the majority of them couldn't speak English, but they went in there, completely stripped that house, and had it completely roofed by about 1 o'clock in the afternoon. And I've roofed hundreds of houses in my life. They had to have had quite the crew, because that is crazy.
0: That's crazy fast.
2: But can you find anybody else in their 20s or 30s that wants to go do that?
0: Well, I can tell you this 42-year-old did that.
2: Yeah.
0: Like, you know, after the windstorm, I spent all day, it was a long 12-hour day stripping a roof. And I can tell you, I really would rather not do that again.
2: Yeah. Well, then you'd ask this 61-year-old, and that's why I feel like I'm 81.
0: Yeah, you know, I will just say, there are things I won't do for a living. Roofing, that's up there, man. I'm not going to do that. They texter writes in and says, senior, you hire? Yeah, absolutely. I've got a grain shed. If you want to live in a grain shed, now, you know, speaking of roofing, that needs a new roof if you want to help re-roof that.
2: And I'm guessing you'd have some tenants to share it with if it's a grain shed.
0: Yeah, probably so. That's got some remodeling to do, but fortunately, we've got a mill, so we can fix this sucker up.
2: And then speaking of hantavirus, there you go. Well, anyway.
0: Well, we got something in there. We got about a minute and a half left. What do you got coming up on your show, John?
2: You know, it's always, I don't know. I know with gas and the talk about Trump maybe dropping federal gas tax, I might talk a little bit about that. I might talk something about this hantavirus. And I might talk about UND. They just announced their new Hall of Fame inductees. Okay. One of them's a friend of mine. In fact, he just put tires on my truck yesterday. So, I got a bunch of things. And then we'll see. Because a lot of the times I might have something figured out what I'm going to talk about. And it always gets switched around.
0: It all
2: depends on it. And I'm just banking on people texting and calling because it makes my job much easier.
0: Yeah. You know, that's why I get some interviews sometimes. It's like, okay, I've got a really busy week. I don't have an opportunity to actually prepare.
2: Yeah, and
0: really
2: that's how topic, this week so. Is for me. Yeah, it's crazy this week.
0: That's how it goes.
2: Yep.
0: That's how it goes. Dexter writes in and says, people don't want to work for garbage wages except for immigrants. Okay, you know what? There's still value in work, whether it's a garbage wage or not. Because if you decided not to work for a garbage wage, well, guess what? You won't have an opportunity to work for a good wage later. Sometimes you just got to pick up the trash that's handed to you so you can actually get on with picking up some golden coins later on. But, you know, that's life. So I'm Aaron McWilliams. I got to get back to the mill. I got some work. But John Roberts is here with you this afternoon. More to come after the break.
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4: Rain and oil seeds put the green on the screen, the struggle in the livestock. Good afternoon. You're listening to the American Ag Network. I'm Susan Littlefield. Well, corn reacted negatively to the report at first, but climbed back higher after the WASD. It showed old crop carryout at 2.142 billion bushels. That's near expected and slightly higher than what we saw back in the April report. New crop carryout estimated at 1.957 billion bushels, higher with both the average trade guess and the February Ag Forum, but solid drop from the 25-26 carryout. Brazil's production was increased moderately, with Argentine's crop also raised 7 million metric tons to 59 million metric tons. Beans, well, they had a strong day and finished only a couple cents from the high as the USDA updated their estimates for old crop soybeans to 340 million bushels. That's lower than the average trade guess and down 10 million bushels from the previous report. New crop carryout came in well under the average estimate at 310 million bushels. Both Argentina and Brazil were left unchanged, even though the market expected slight increases. As the wheat rocketed higher, closed locked limit up Kansas City and Chicago. World-ending stocks for both old crop and new crop saw some reduction as the USDA anticipates ever-increasing inputs to eat away at global planted acres. After a record crop last year, they're looking at estimates in Argentina's 26-27 wheat production at 28.2 million metric tons. Well, the cattle gap tire in the opening bell, but fell off and sold off quickly. President Trump's plan to increase quotas for imported beef at a lower tariff rate faced immediate pushback from both lawmakers and cattle industry, as they claimed that the move would only benefit foreign meat packers and importers while hurting the domestic ranchers. The hogs, well, they fell hard with little resistance. Both Canada and Mexico have placed some import restrictions on U.S. pork products due to pseudorabies. This is the American Ag Network.
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4: July corn 480, 4¾ higher. December 502, up 4¼. July beans 12.26¾, up 13¾. November 12.05, that up 10¼. Soybean meal July 328.40, up 360. Oil July 75.36, up 162. Chicago wheat July 679, up 45. Kansas City July at 45, 7¾¼. And the July Minneapolis again at 724, that up 37. June live cattle, it's 247.70, down 170. August 241.07, down 247. May feeders 365.90, down 250. August 356.55, down 575. In the lean hogs for May 90.92, that market a nickel to the higher as June sits at 98.42, down 180. Class 3 milk for June 17.30 up 12, July up a penny, 17.86. 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
9: ABC News, I'm Michelle Franzen. Before leaving for China, President Trump pushing back on criticism over the cost of the war with Iran and its impact on Americans, saying he believes the spike in inflation is temporary. ABC's Karen Travers asking the president about his economic policies.
10: The president promised to bring inflation down. It's now at its highest level in 3 years. Are your policies not working? What's happening?
11: Policies are working incredibly. If you go back to just before the war, for the last 3 months, inflation was at 1.7%. Now, we had a choice. Let these lunatics have a nuclear weapon. If you want to do that, then you're a stupid person, and you happen to be. I mean, I know you very well.
9: The Pentagon now estimating the war has cost $29 billion so far. The Senate confirmed Kevin Warsh today to serve as a member of the Federal Reserve Board of Governors. Another vote set to take place later this week on Warsh's nomination to become the next Fed Reserve Chair after Jerome Powell's term ended. Stocks down in afternoon trading. This is ABC News. Federal prosecutors filing criminal charges against two foreign companies and an employee of the cargo ship Dolly that slammed into Baltimore's Key Bridge 2 years ago, causing it to collapse.
12: The Justice Department says when the Dolly suffered a power outage, its fuel pump generators could not restart in time for the ship to avoid the Key Bridge.
13: We allege that the possibility of such a catastrophic power failure should have been no surprise to Synergy.
12: The Justice Department's Adam Gustafson says that's because Synergy, the ship's operator, and its technical operator were using improper fuel pumps and lied about it to the Coast Guard. Synergy says the NTSB's concluded that Synergy and its crew were not the causes. Brian Clark, ABC News.
9: Six construction workers on the span died in that collapse. Heat advisories stretch across western and mountain states for a third straight day. An extreme heat warning is in place for Phoenix. Temperatures rising to 108 degrees. A heat advisory also in Central California due to triple-digit temperatures. Michelle Franzen, ABC News.
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14: A mix of sun and clouds with a high of 68, red flag warning and a wind advisory in effect. Your fall KNOX five-day forecast follows the news. Good afternoon. Here are your latest stories. A Grand Forks woman has pleaded not guilty to a felony charge accusing her of selling fentanyl that killed a man in 2024. Tammy Cherie Vitale waived her preliminary hearing Monday and faces up to 20 years in prison if convicted of distributing a controlled substance that resulted in death. The Grand Forks City Council has no appetite for eliminating the Alara Center Commission. Members voted unanimously last night to receive and file a report that discussed the pros and cons of having the council running the event center. Following the vote, several members did express a desire to ensure the council has the final say on certain negotiated contracts. Senator John Hoven says a new multi-million dollar investment is being made in state oil production. Hoven says North Dakota is receiving $36 million from the Department of Energy for what's known as Crack the Code 2.0. The idea will use carbon dioxide from state coal plants for enhanced oil recovery by pumping the gas below ground to make it easier to pump. This look at news is brought to you by Radium. 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I'm Jake Judd, KNSI News.
2: 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All right, our forecast. Time now for the KNOX thematic 5-day forecast. For tonight, clearing skies, low of about 40. Lots of sun tomorrow. Thank goodness calmer winds. High of above 74. Few storms possible Thursday. High of 78. Friday, windy 74. Saturday, dry and 65. Your typical spring winds are here. Right now, very windy. In fact, a red flag warning is still out. We are at 65 degrees. Mark Ewan's forecast throughout the day and severe weather information. 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Well, here we go. 4 minutes after 3 o'clock on a Tuesday. John Roberts in the studio today. Thank you for having me back. And, of course, it's Tuesday. That means it's time for Rydell Car Talk. I'm going to make sure I got the microphones on here. We got Fred, parts manager. How you doing?
15: Not too bad. How about yourself?
2: I'm doing great. Good. Your microphone works. And Morgan, how about you?
16: I'm doing good, too.
2: Awesome. Look at that. We're 2 for 2 already. Morgan, what do you do at Rydell?
16: I'm in marketing. I just make things pretty.
2: You make things pretty?
16: I make them pretty.
2: Now, you got to yell at people once in a while.
16: I do not yell.
2: No, I didn't say that. Well, you bet you want to.
16: No.
2: No, really? Then I couldn't do your job.
16: Oh. It's better to be nice.
2: How long have you been with Rydell?
16: 10 years in August.
2: Wow. Yeah. Wow. What'd you think when you first started working there? Did you think you could see yourself working there for 10 years?
16: Yes.
2: Yeah. It's a great place.
16: It is a good place.
2: And it's funny because of everybody I know that's worked there, they've all worked there forever. Yes. I have a lot of friends that work there. Okay. Fred, parts manager.
15: Yep.
2: What do you do? Tell me about a typical day of Fred.
15: Typical day. Well, I come in 7 o'clock in the morning, start looking at a bunch of numbers, looking at what messages I missed from being gone from I left the day before, kind of looking at price compliances, looking at my inventory, supporting my team in any way they can. I got a relatively new team underneath me.
2: Okay.
15: So a lot of them are still kind of learning how to be parts consultants and stuff like that. Great team underneath me still, but they do a lot of good work for me, and I help them with any kind of questions and support them and whenever they need and anything else that the service needs so I can take care of our technicians.
2: How long have you been at Rydell?
15: I've been at Rydell, and it actually will be 19 years on this
2: Friday.
15: Holy,
2: you don't look that old, dude.
15: Well, I appreciate that.
2: This Friday, 19 years.
15: This Friday, 19 years.
2: Wow, that is something. Yeah. How did you get your start? What was your first job?
15: So technically, if you really want to be technical, I actually started back in 2005. I actually worked in the old building for about 2 weeks.
2: Okay.
15: I started off in PDQ, changing oil. And then for 2 years, I went to Wapton, NDSCS for auto technician.
2: Mm-hmm.
15: After I got done with that, I started at Rydell right out of the gate. I was a technician for 6 years. I started off, and like I said, I was in PDQ. Then I did a lot of quick serve stuff, so I did a lot of alignments, tires, lots of tires in my day. Then I moved to the maintenance side of being a technician, where I did a lot of suspension work, HVAC work, stuff like that. Then I moved to the heavy side, where I rebuilt engines, transmissions, differentials, stuff like that. I was a technician for 6 years. After being a technician for 6 years, I kind of decided I needed to find a different path. Loved working at Rydell, so I was talking to the management team back then, and they had some help in the parts department. So I moved into the parts department. I was a parts consultant up until about 4 years ago, and then I moved up into the management role.
2: Now, how much, even in the 19 years that you've been there, when you first started, when you were working and you were wrenching, how much has things changed? Because I can remember building race cars and demo cars. Now, I'm old, but back in the day when you worried about, you know, spark and fuel, and not much else. You could climb in the hood of a car and work on it. Not like that anymore. Now, these technicians, these mechanics, they got to know their stuff, and they got to be certified, it seems like, in about a million different things. But how much more technical has it got, even in the 19 years you've been there?
15: A tremendously amount more. Pretty much everything nowadays is a module that talks to a module that talks to another module to make your headlights work.
2: Yeah, and then that relay to that mad module didn't work or something.
15: Yep, so I mean, from the 19 years, I mean, I've seen quite a few body changes with the pickups and stuff like that. So how they look, how they operate, I mean, from traditional fuel injections, now they got direct injection. Super Cruise now, that's a whole different thing with all this different sensors and stuff in there to make all that stuff work. So it's even on the parts side, it's crazy how much we have to know just because of all the sensors and stuff like that they do. And the worst part about it, for whatever reason, the technicians on GM and whoever creates the parts catalog, they don't talk to each other. So they literally will call the same typical? Part two different things.
2: Oh, yeah. Yeah.
15: The technician is asking for it, what their catalog or what their service manual is calling it. But in our parts catalog, it's called something completely different.
2: Okay. Now, Morgan, did you start off in marketing?
16: Yes.
2: Okay. Now, you guys do a ton.
16: Yeah.
2: And Rydell is always, I'm so used to just calling him RydellCars.com.
16: Yes.
2: Because of the racetrack. You guys, there's always something going on. Whether you've got things going on at any one of your locations here, or you're helping out on fundraisers, or you're doing something else, you must keep pretty busy. I'm going to ask you the same question I asked Fred. When you walk in the door, I want to know, how does the day go for Morgan in the marketing department?
16: I think it's just a lot of talking to the managers, department heads, see what offers or specials we have going on. I do work very closely with a lot of community members and nonprofit organizations within the community. How can we work with them directly, help them there, help the department, try to make sure.
2: Now, do you have anything to do with then, since you're marketing, with the advertising and all that stuff,
16: just
2: I would imagine? Just a little?
16: Just a small.
2: Yeah, just a small?
16: Just a small part.
2: So now I would like to know, because of the money that is raised through Rydell's, it's phenomenal the amount of money you guys have raised for certain charities and different charities and whatever. But how do you, are you part of all of that? Do you sit in on those meetings? Do you decide, like the big car show that they have every year? They pick a charity. Now, are you involved with that too? Because that to me is one of the coolest things.
16: So we have a car show committee.
2: Okay.
16: That is a group of people that choose that. I do typically will sit in on that, just so I have an idea of what's going on and who's chosen. But that is different members within our dealership who volunteer their time to be part of that committee.
2: Okay.
16: So it can be anywhere from service techs to Kaylee kind of runs it, who's one of our office managers. But the other ones, yes, people will submit and request for funding and different community events, and then we will choose from there who we support. We have our Angels on Wheels program every year where we donate cars to different clients with CVIC. So that is kind of cool. We actually just, I found out, I was looking it up, we just found, were told and announced today that we found that we won the NDANO Partnership Building Award, which is, I guess, working and supporting nonprofits throughout the state of North Dakota.
2: That is way cool.
16: Yeah.
2: So. Man, I just ran into the Rydells, by the way, at the last car show.
16: Yes.
2: I managed to say hi to them. It was good to see them. I see that they are back in town now. Now, with the changes and all, everything's going, do you, are with social media and all of that, I would imagine, do you have people pounding on your door all the time saying, hey, give here, we want some of your money, will you look at this or not?
16: Yeah, no, I mean, I think there's plenty of people that do reach out to us. And for those reasons, we typically have set up kind of criteria. We won't support one specific, let's say, sports team.
2: Sure,
16: but
2: sure.
16: We'll support, let's say, organizations.
2: Okay, yep.
16: We do have a lot of people that are ask us to support like their sprint cars.
2: Oh, yeah.
16: We don't on there, but we'll support the racetrack.
2: Sure. Oh, and which you guys do a lot.
16: Yes. And so we try to do there. We try to choose based off of, I mean, we do have a limited, not limited funds, but we do have a budget and try to choose the organizations that will affect the most people in our community.
2: Sure. So. Sure. How many Rydell cars are there in the United States now? Dealerships?
15: Last I heard, it was over 80 rooftops.
16: Yeah. It's hard to keep track of that. Yeah.
2: Wow. And you guys just specifically work in the Grand Forks location. You don't have to go in. Okay.
16: Yes.
2: Boy, that'd be a lot. And the thing is, with the Rydells, they're very generous with, if you want to move and maybe get your own dealership, something could possibly happen one day.
16: Yes.
2: Man, that is neat. Not too many people get that opportunity.
16: No, it's a very...
15: It's very, very...
16: Unique.
15: Unique and pretty rigid opportunity. Mm-hmm. They actually have to... There's a special classes that they have to take.
16: I mean, it can take years to become qualified.
2: Oh, yeah, Wes isn't going to just let anybody take over. No, I know some of the people that have done it. So, I mean, that's crazy. Now, you being in the part... Well, let's see here. We got a phone call. Hi, you're on KNOX, Rydell Car Talk.
17: Yes. Good afternoon. Fighting Sioux Forever.
2: Hey.
17: You got John calling the shots here, John Roberts, baby boomer.
2: Yeah.
17: Right? What's a baby boomer? You went from the greatest generation to baby boomers.
2: Yeah.
17: What the hell is a baby boomer?
2: Come on, I'm 61. I'm not that young.
17: You're still a baby boomer.
2: Okay.
17: Okay, cars. You know, the world's changing, right? What's our the baby's now going to encounter in their life? Well, you got to ask. Will AI and robots replace all the technicians?
2: Oh.
17: Answer me that. I think that's probably a big yes.
15: I don't believe they will, just because of the simple fact that you can have a technician trying to diagnose a noise for hours, and an AI, I mean, yeah, AI has definitely come a long way. And I've actually played a little bit with AI on the part side of things, trying to do a parts request for like an engine replacement. And
17: yeah.
15: It's just starting, but I don't think it's ever going to be fully replaced, just because of the simple fact. Having a human work on the vehicle with the electronics and stuff like that.
2: Yeah.
15: Because even if you use AI and you can ask it a question and then you can rephrase your question, you can get two different answers.
17: Yeah. Well, I suppose, but never say never, right? Okay.
2: There you go. Good question. Thank you, man. And another thing people don't worry about, I just had this conversation earlier today with AI now being able to match voices. And they're getting close, very close to certain people's voices, including me. But if something like that was to go wrong, what would insurance be? I mean, it would be a total nightmare because, well, who was the technician that fixed this? Well, that was AI 423-2.
16: Yep.
2: You know, so, that'd be very tough. Hi, you're on KNOX, Rydell Car Talk.
18: Yeah, you know, hey, AI, I don't think it can replace any of us. You know, hey, let's see AI do a transmission replacement and then forget the torque converter on the workbench.
2: Nailed it. I like that. You must be a mechanic.
18: No, I'm just a little bit of a project guy, but I definitely know the feeling of getting something like that done, and then you look over and you're like, oh, my flex plate is on the workbench. Oops.
2: Yeah, right. All right, thank you, man.
18: Yeah.
2: All right, we got a text that Jabe Judd keeps saying he's reporting for KNSI News because our new news guy is not here yet, so we're taking their news, and that is why that is going on. Rydell Car Talk going on. Fred, the parts manager, Morgan out of marketing here. With the parts manager thing now, are you out and about running around all the time, or are you behind a desk, or are you behind a counter, or what do you do?
15: Well, actually, at our store, we actually have a kind of unique situation where we technically have two parts managers. We have one parts manager, me, who is on the service side of things, which my concentration is on inventory, and the technician and stuff like that. Now the other parts manager, we consider him the wholesale parts manager
2: because
15: we have a very big wholesale manager as well. So he actually is in charge of all the routes, and then he will go out and talk to customers, on the different routes all over North Dakota, parts of Minnesota. But for me, I'm typically in the store most of the time. But I am behind a desk sometimes, but I do get up and I walk around. I talk to technicians. I talk to my team. I talk to the service manager, quite often. Just kind of trying to keep communication with them. So I'm up and around a lot. Believe it or not, I do get over 10,000 steps a day.
2: Oh, wow. Okay. I believe it.
15: It helps. My office is in the back corner of the office.
2: Oh, sure.
15: So if I have to go talk to anyone in the building, I have to walk across the building, which is no big deal.
2: Right.
15: But yeah, I mean, typically I'm up and around quite a bit. Obviously, when I have to look at numbers and stuff like that, I have to sit behind my desk.
2: Yeah.
15: I'm a

0: There's a few of us, so.
1: Man, that is nuts, because you guys are always doing something, whether it be on social media or,
0: yep.
1: Wow, that's cool. And again, with racing coming up, now we start River City Speedway on Friday, and you would not believe how many times I mentioned RideLCars.com on a Friday night. It's amazing. You know, you used to have to read things like that, but some things get etched in your brain after so many years. And that is absolutely one of them. So if I'm working on something, Fred, and I say, you know, I'm doing this part of the car, do I come up to you and say, here's what I'm doing, these are the parts I need, and you order them, or does the mechanic or whoever's working on that, did they do that?
2: So the way that it works, the technician will send up a request in a digital request platform that will send a notification to the parts team that saying, hey, a technician is sending up a request. He needs either a part or he's looking for availability of a part. And depending on what the job is, some technicians will list out, hey, I need this, which is great. It makes our life easy. That way we also know exactly what the technician wants, mm-hmm. so we can get them exactly what they need.
1: And that's up to you to find those parts?
2: Yep.
1: Okay.
2: Then my team will look up in our GM catalog. They'll look up the job. They'll look up the part numbers. They'll get them billed on the repair order, and then they'll get them pulled into the technician, or we'll stage them on what we call a build shelf to keep them there ready to go. So when that vehicle does come in, the technician can grab the parts and go to work on it right away.
1: Gotcha. 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

0: 1310 KNOX on a Tuesday with John Roberts, Rydell Car Talk here. Fred, the parts manager, Morgan in the marketing department here. And you brought up a good point here during the break, Morgan. Hybrids now with the cost of gas. In fact, I'm probably going to be talking about gas and the gas tax when you guys leave today. But are the hybrids, are you selling more? Are you pushing more of the hybrids? And I would imagine people are coming up and saying, I'm sick and tired of paying all this gas money. I want to look at a hybrid.
1: Yeah, I wouldn't say we're even having to really push them for that reason of people coming in. I mean, I just got myself a hybrid. I know the EV.

0: these are starting to get more popular. And as I was just saying, I've probably saved about $600 to $700 in the last 2 months just on gas.
1: Wow.
0: I mean, I drive about 60 miles a day round trip, and I keep on being like, I've forgotten to pay a bill. There's too much money in my bank account.
1: That's
0: I'm
1: huge.
0: So confused.
1: That is huge. Question text, person texted in. Please ask Rydell people if they use a battery saver in the OBO when replacing a battery in a vehicle so it doesn't lose its settings, like window operations and other settings. Thank you. Good question. What do you do, or do you just have to reset a bunch of stuff?
2: Some technicians, they do that. They have this battery tender that they'll throw on it, so it saves everything. Otherwise, they just disconnect it to make sure it's safe to work on, and then they just kind of reset all the settings and stuff, especially now with all the programming and stuff, the modules and stuff.
1: Yeah.
2: Half the time, you got to reprogram a module when you replace it anyway.
1: Yeah.
2: So they're already in there.
1: I went through this thing this winter where it ended up being some kind of an oxygen leak or air leak or somewhere, something. And they're trying to chase this thing down. I mean, it was to the point where he put lubrication on my gas cap, for Pete's sakes.
2: Yep.
1: And then it would work for 2-3 weeks. The problem is, it wasn't a big deal, but when your check engine light comes on and it's 40 below, you know what that means? You got no auto start.
0: Yep.
1: And it took a couple of months to chase this down, but they finally did. I want to get back to this hybrid thing because I'm so glad you brought this up, Morgan. What do you get per mile, do you think?
0: I have the CRV, and even with our wind and on Highway 2, I've been averaging anywhere between 32 to 36 miles per hour.
1: That's per gallon.
0: Or per gallon, not hour. Yes,
1: that's
0: per
1: nice.
0: Gallon. It's really nice.
1: And is it just regular unleaded gas?
0: Mm-hmm. And that's the big misconception. I've mentioned it, and people are like, well, do you plug it in? And they do have plug-in hybrids, but a majority of people, you don't have to plug
1: it
0: in.
1: Yeah, it just recharges itself.
0: It just recharges itself. And then every once in a while, it's so quiet when it's running EV. Like, I've gotten out of it and then been like, oh, my car's still running. It'll beep at you. And it's like, you haven't turned me off.
1: Oh, sure.
0: You can't hear me. But
1: wow, I never thought of that. Now, is this an issue in the cold weather? Batteries, people are like, huh? I mean, I'm still very wary about an all-electric car. I don't know if I would want to buy one around here. But, I mean, like I said, we're getting a hybrid.
0: Yeah.
1: And so, but that doesn't bother him at all.
0: No, I would say the gas mileage went down a little bit, I think, because I bought mine in, it was either February or March, so we had some cold days, and even then it was averaging about 27 miles per gallon.
1: Wow. You think you'll ever get one of those?
2: Probably not.
1: You're more old school like
2: I am. I'm a hot rodder guy at heart. I mean, I drive daily right now an EV Blazer, and I'll say they do have their places. It is kind of fun to drive every now and then.
1: Sure.
2: Give me an LS3 and a 74 pickup any day of the week. I mean, I love the old hot rods.
1: Yeah, my first was a 65 cars. Pontiac Tempest. I've had a GTO. Yep. I've had a Le Mans.
2: Absolutely. Yeah. That's where my heart's at. I mean, I definitely see the benefits of having an EV and stuff like that.
1: Mm-hmm.
2: And I've been driving mine now for just over a year. I did notice my electric go up at my house, but that was to be expected.
1: Sure,
2: And like I said, it is pretty fun to drive. It is reliable. I mean, it gets up and goes when I want it to. I mean, it's reliable.
1: Oh, they get up and go. That's for sure. Yeah.
2: You step on it, and I've taken multiple people on rides, and they don't believe it.
1: Go drive an electric go-kart once compared to a gas-powered go-kart.
2: Exactly.
1: I mean, that's the lowest form you're going to get right there, but you're going to see. I mean, it's an incredible, incredible difference. Everybody, it seems like, have got their own mechanic. I think a lot of people overlook the big dealerships, thinking, they sell cars. But you've got the full mechanic shop, body shop, all of that kind of stuff. 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
2: Yeah, we do everything on our campus. 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We got quick service. 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
1: Or cars that were bought through Rydell.
0: Correct. 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I mean, we have certifications for almost every make and model.
1: Yeah.
0: So it's really cool there. You know what you're getting also, and you're getting the Rydell name behind it of trust and transparency, and we're going to tell you.
1: Name means a lot.
0: Yeah.
1: I mean, that means everything.
2: And another great thing about, like you were asking how many stores we have with 80 stores, like we have the resources. If we have a vehicle in our stall that none of our techs has worked on, there's a phone call away that someone in our group has worked on it. So then we'll call other service shops and ask them, hey, we're working on your kind of vehicle. Like if it's a Ford, we'll call one of our Ford stores. Hey, what are you guys seeing on this? Oh, it's just do this and then it fixes it.
1: Have you guys ever been stumped?
2: They've been stumped.
1: It happens, but not very often.
2: Okay. I mean, we've had to call an actual GM engineer to come in and help us diagnose a few things a couple times, but it's very rare, few in between. And when it gets to that point, it's something very weird. And,
1: yeah.
2: Because when the GM company has to send out an engineer, there's definitely something goofy going on.
0: And we have techs that have 20 plus years of experience.
1: I'm sure.
0: I mean, it's hard to find something that somebody in that doesn't know. And we've had techs who worked for 20 plus years or who are some of the smartest people and they've moved into other positions. But if we have people that are stumped, they're still at the store and we can call them and they come in and they can.
1: You know, and you nailed it there. I mean, you nailed it, Morgan, because the people I know that work at Rydell, actually retired and came back.
0: Yes.
1: That'd be Randy.
0: Yes.
1: Over the toy shop now.
0: In like a side by side today. And I was like, what are we doing, Randy? But
1: yeah. And Brian Hill, these old friends of mine, they have been there forever and there's a reason for it.
0: Yes.
2: Right.
1: It's a great place to work. It's a great place to bring your car. I got a chance here. I'll ask you this one more before we got to wrap things up here. I drive a 1991 Geo Metro getting 50 miles per gallon, no hybrid or EV or monthly car payment for me ever. Ha ha ha. But, yeah, I'd hate to be in a wreck with that thing. I used to race motorcycles and snowmobiles, and I felt probably more safe in a snowmobile than I would. But you know what? You got a point there. In fact, the Geo Metro back then, I believe, had the same motor as the 900 Wildcat Articat snowmobile did, a 900cc Suzuki motor. Does that sound about right?
2: It might have, yep.
1: All right, there you go. You guys, thank you for coming in.
0: Thank you for having us.
1: I feel bad because I never know what's going to be talked about, but the more I get to meet you people, the more I know that Rydell Cards is a great place. Thank you guys so much.
0: Thank you.
1: All right, there you go. Fred and Morgan in from RydellCards.com. Again, Rydell Car Talk every Tuesday at 3 o'clock, meaning it'll be back on again next Tuesday. Hey, it's break time. We got some news coming up here on 1310 KNOX.
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4: Mostly sunny and windy with a high of 68, red flag warning and a wind advisory in effect. Your full KNOX five-day forecast follows the news. Good afternoon. Here are your latest stories. A violent fugitive wanted out of Utah was arrested after getting off a train in Minot Sunday night. The U.S. Marshals Service alerted police that 33-year-old Bunchen Halsana of Utah was believed to be traveling to Minot via Amtrak on Sunday. Halsana had a full extradition warrant out of Utah and was identified as a violent Crip gang member and one of Salt Lake City's most wanted fugitives. The University of North Dakota's medical school is awarding several students and faculty award winners. According to the school, more than 1,300 of the 1,700 physicians in North Dakota have clinical faculty appointments at the medical school. Three local contestants recently won titles in a North Dakota state pageant. Tiana Bergeron and Brooklyn Felix of Grand Forks and Bianca Price of East Grand Forks were crowned during the pageant. Bergeron and Felix will advance to the Miss America and Miss for America Strong pageants set for August 25th through September 4th in Las Vegas. This look at news is brought to you by Radium. 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
1: 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All right, here we go, our forecast, the KNOX D-Matic five-day forecast. Let's see here for tonight. Clearing skies, 40 for your low. Lots of sun tomorrow, calmer, 75. Few storms on Thursday. We're going to be tickling that 80-degree mark. Windy 74, Friday, Saturday, dry 65. We got some wind out there right now. Very windy. A red flag warning, meaning do not start any fires. No burning anything. We are at 66 degrees. Mark Ewan's forecast throughout the day and severe weather information. 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

0: 1310 KNOX. My name is John Roberts, here till 6 o'clock tonight. Thanks for having me aboard. If you have any questions or comments, anything you want to talk about, 775-5559. Got a few things I never know what's going to happen here when I come on. But by the way, I will be back again, Thursday 3 to 6, Friday noon to 3. So we got a lot of time to spend together. We were talking about gas mileage and fuel mileage during the Rydell Car Talk segment there. You know, in North Dakota, and these numbers may change a little bit, but we paid 23 cents a gallon for North Dakota state tax. This is for every gallon of fuel, and this isn't counting diesel. And we pay federal tax of 18.4 cents per gallon. So we pay 41.4 cents per gallon of unleaded fuel in North Dakota. It's over 41 cents, almost 41 and a half cents. If you were to buy 20 gallons of fuel, that's $8.28 alone in tax. That is crazy. Now, President Trump said yesterday he'll move to suspend the federal tax on gasoline to help Americans shoulder surging fuel prices caused by the Iran war. Now, the president cannot suspend the federal tax on his own. Congress would have to approve the move. Now, lawmakers from both parties have pushed for gas tax suspension, saying it would provide much-needed relief for families and businesses that rely on their cars and trucks to get to work and school and run everyday errands like we all do. Now, what gets me on that sentence right there is lawmakers from both parties have pushed for a gas tax suspension. Meaning, are they agreeing? Because that's unheard of in this day and age, isn't it? Well, as of yesterday, the average national gas price was $4.52 a gallon, according to the AAA Motor Club, 50% higher than the average price of just under 3 gallon before Trump began the war against Iran. It has been higher. I fueled up the other day, and I believe it was under $4 for the first time in a while. Anybody out there knows what it is today in Grand Forks? Hey, give me a text, 775-5559. Now, I want to talk a little bit about what the tax supports. Now, the federal tax is set at 18.4 cents a gallon, like I said, and that's on gasoline, and 24.4 cents per gallon on diesel. That's an amount that does not include state taxes, which we talked about, which is often higher. The tax provides more than $23 billion per year in revenue for federal highway and public transit programs. Apparently, that must not count for city streets. Asked by reporters at the White House how long the tax should be suspended, Trump said, until it's appropriate. While the tax is only a small percentage of the gas, of the price of gas, it's still money, so Trump said. As gas prices have spiked, the Trump administration has released millions of barrels of oil from the U.S. Strategic Petroleum Reserve. They've temporarily lifted sanctions on some Russian and Iranian oil shipments already at sea. The U.S. is also negotiating with countries reliant on Middle East crude to join a coalition to police the Strait of Hormuz, where about one-fifth of the world's trade oil normally flows. So, you know, that's only one-fifth. There's still four-fifths more that are out there somewhere. That makes sense. I'm not a math guy. So we know Trump is going to need Congress. He's going to need this, and the thing is, Congress is starting to react to this now, this issue we have. Republican Senator Josh Hawley of Missouri said on social media Monday that he'll introduce legislation to suspend the gas tax. Democrats have previously sponsored similar legislation. Representative Anna Paulina Luna of Florida also said in a post on X that she'll introduce a bill to suspend the federal gas tax in light of Trump's recent remarks. Senate Majority Leader John Tooney said yesterday he's not been a fan of gas tax suspension, but added, you know, I've got some colleagues out there who think it's a good idea, so we'll hear them out. Well, you almost have to, don't you? Tooney, of course, Republican from South Dakota, said he'd prefer to reopen the Strait of Hormuz to normalize gas pricings without legislation. Well, of course, we all would, I believe. Obviously, any time you suspend the gas tax, that leaves a big hole in the Highway Trust Fund, which also has implications down the road. Senator Rand Paul, Kentucky, said that instead of suspending the tax, we should suspend the war. Now, we could go all kinds of different directions there. A lot of people still think things need to be done over there in Iran. Me being one of them. But we're going to keep talking about this possibility of suspending our federal gas tax. Again, our number is 775-5559. Feel free to text or call. We'll be right back on 1310 KNOX of the John Roberts Show.
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7: The month of May includes the celebrations of Armed Forces Day and Memorial Day as we recognize those who have served throughout our nation's history, those who currently serve, as well as their families, and to honor the memory of those who paid the ultimate price for our freedom. 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
9: About the house went blue.
0: I call it breakfast. I think I've said that before.
9: I come home on Friday.
0: One bourbon, one scotch, one beer. Breakfast. There we go. Hi, you're on KNOX.
10: Fighting Sioux Forever.
0: Yeah, how you doing?
10: You said you're 61?
0: Yes.
10: Are you? Then you were born. You're 64 was the end of the boomers.
0: Okay, I was born in 65, so you were right.
10: Oh, you're Xer.
0: Yeah, I guess I would be. Yeah, I'm an old school Xer. How's that?
10: Oh, not even a boomer, an Xer. Boy, that's really down on the alphabet.
0: Well, I don't know. I think my beliefs are a lot like people older than me. I still believe in the way things used to be. Maybe it's because I'm just not one of those guys that's too much on the way things have changed. I mean, let's face it, my phone is way smarter than me. And it's just technology is so much different. I'd like to go back to the days we were talking with the Rydell people earlier when you were working on a car, you could jump in the hood of the car and work on it because you were looking for spark or fuel or something minor. You know, compared to what nowadays is. But, yeah, I like to think I'm a little bit older than I am.
10: Well, you're right. You've been given a gift, the gift of thinkology.
0: Yeah.
10: You know, you watch, I was watching just recently a clip of The Wizard of Oz where the Great Oz is granting wishes and gifts to the Scarecrow, the man, the Tin Man, and the Cowardly Lion. And he gave them gifts that they already possessed. The Scarecrow already possessed wisdom. The Tin Man, he had a lot of compassion in him because he felt that for all of his friends. And the Cowardly Lion got a medallion for bravery, right?
0: Yep.
10: But he already had courage. He had the courage in him. So the Great Oz just had to reaffirm that what they already had inside of them.
0: You just didn't know it. Yep.
10: And I think everybody should take a look at that the clip on YouTube of the Great Oz talking to these to the Tin Man, the Scarecrow, and the Cowardly Lion, and Dorothy.
0: You know what? You nailed it. They're fighting Sue forever. That's funny because we keep that movie in our TV. We keep it recorded because the neighbor kids, all our grandkids, nieces and nephews' kids, they still love that movie from way back then, and they beg to watch it every time they come over. And that's an awesome. That was a great phone call. I appreciate that.
10: It warms your heart watching that movie.
0: It does. It does. No matter how many thousands of times I've seen it.
10: And the music, we're off to see the wizard to follow the yellow brick road.
0: Oh, yeah.
10: And,
0: yep. Wow. Good stuff.
10: Yeah, you know, we all have goodness in us.
0: Yeah,
10: in us.
0: I think so.
10: We really do.
0: I hope so. Hey, thank you, man. All right. Great phone call. Here we go. Hi, you were on KNOX.
5: Hey,
0: What was that? You're cutting out on me.
5: Oh, can you hear me now?
0: Yep. Don't talk too loud because you're cutting out, I think, because it's too loud. You sound like you're driving.
5: Fertilizer spreader.
0: Oh, okay. Yeah, you're cutting in and out. But go ahead. Let's see if I can figure out what you're saying.
5: Well, anyway, I'm not full of courage. I'm full of fertilizer.
0: Okay.
5: Heading for the field, and I'm hoping the wind goes down a little bit. I don't like to spread when it's this windy. I think we were gusting between 25 and 30 miles per hour.
0: Yeah, it's bad. Now, what kind of fertilizer are you spreading then? Is it dry or liquid?
5: It's dry. It's
0: I'm losing you, man. Yeah. Okay, I'm losing you. I can't hear you.
5: Oh, I'm sorry about the bad service. I got AT&T. It stands for attempt and try again.
0: Yeah, now you're coming in fine. Maybe it's whatever way you're facing or something.
5: Oh, I just went by some woods a while ago. Now I'm out in the open.
0: Yeah, now I can hear you fine.
5: Well, anyway, I was going to tell you, I sold my last year's wheat today because it was up 40 cents.
0: Wow.
5: So that's a warning. Nobody sell for a while because it's going to go up higher after I sell. That's usually it. Tell all my marketing buddies. When I sell, wait a week.
0: Yeah. Where do you farm?
5: Oh, and in Marshall County.
0: Okay. Oh, okay. So, you're one of my homies.
5: Oh, yeah. North of Thief River Falls, then.
0: Yeah. I used to actually work for farmers just north of Thief River.
5: Oh, yeah. I bet you I know them, even.
0: You probably do. I think one of the boys is still farming, but they were a grade A dairy farm back then. I was just one of the field guys.
5: Oh,
0: I didn't
5: and their
0: touch...
5: last name started with an M.
0: It sure did. Yeah, you know who.
5: And we bought a nice Holstein bull from them guys. They had good cattle.
0: Oh, yeah. Yeah, they did back in the day. I think they had the Grand National Bull at one time many years ago, but yeah.
5: It was a Holstein bull, and it never threw horns on the calves.
0: Wow, that's something.
5: It was a great bull, Oscar.
0: Yeah. Then it went nuts and pinned a guy under a car, and then they had to shoot the dang thing. It broke through.
5: Oh, no.
0: It broke through the wall.
5: Oh, yeah. I heard Isaac go through the wall one time, too. He was trying to get to the heifers. But other than that, he didn't bother me at all.
0: Yeah, no, me neither. I didn't touch those things. I'd help out if they needed them for shots and calving, and that was it. Otherwise, I was out in the fields doing my own thing. So be careful out there. All right?
5: Anyway, watch the markets. They might be time to sell in about a week or so.
0: All right. Hey, thank you, man.
5: Thanks.
0: Be careful out there. Farmers, boy, I tell you what, the wind, even on my way out here, so I couldn't live any further away from here. I mean, I could, but I'm out on Highway 2 on the way to Fisher, just outside of where Business 2 and Highway 2 meet. Yeah, you could go down to the Mallory Bridge or whatever, the Thompson Bridge, but it is actually farther that way. It's better for me to go back into town and come down all the way down Belmont. But now with spring cleanup, you're dodging things going down Belmont because the wind is blowing all the piled up garbage out into the streets. So it's a mess. Somebody just texted and said the gusts are a lot more than 30 miles an hour. I just had my semi-trailer a couple feet off the ground. I was wondering about that, especially if you're driving with an empty load. Boy, I tell you, I don't know if I'd want to be driving a semi today. Man, a couple of feet off the ground, that is crazy. So again, we are in a red flag advisory. If you don't know what a red flag advisory is, like me, I've got about 6 acres. I've got this big burn pile in the middle of my yard. My backyard used to be a driving range, so it's pretty much wide open. You know, if you're going to start anything on fire, if you're going to light a fire, burn anything, it's like the best place to do it. But I still, I mean, not only is it illegal, but I wouldn't dare. Not in this wind. All it takes is for a couple of sparks. It is so dry out there. You know, with all that lightning and thunder we had last night, I don't know if any of you people got to see the show or not. It was crazy. And I'm thinking, come on, please, let's get some rain. I know the farmers are doing their best to get the crops in right now and get her done, but I know darn well they want some rain too. So, you know, you see here again, it's looking like at least up through the weekend or Friday and Saturday, it's not looking like we're going to get any rain. Let me see if I can look ahead a little bit here. Yeah, see, I look and I can see Sunday, Monday, Tuesday next week, 60%, 70% chance and 60% chance. So that'd be perfect. Farmers should be able to be just about close. I mean, in this area, I know up north, they're still a little wet up there, but they should be able to hopefully get everything in the ground by Sunday and then get a little bit of rain, which would be about perfect. So again, talking about Trump wanting to suspend the federal tax on gasoline, you know, the ongoing spike in gas prices have set off alarms among some Republicans that could hurt the party's chances in the midterm elections. Senator John Cornyn, he's one of them tough runoff race. He's in a tough runoff race to keep his seat. Said he wants to know how roads and bridges would be paid for if the tax is lifted. But he said there's a difference between a temporary suspension and a permanent suspension. Temporary suspension to get through this sort of bumpy time because of the uncertainty about energy prices. I could live with that. I don't think he wants to make this permanent. I don't think he wants to make this permanent to suspend the federal gas tax. But we are going to talk more about it here. So we're talking about fuel prices right now. Any questions or comments? I'm sorry, I got a phone call now, but it's a break time. I'll be right back, though, in just a couple of minutes. 775-5559. I'm 30 on 1310 KNOX. Here we go.
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21: 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Vape prices are plunging. Flavors are stacked. And deals are hotter than a bull market in July. Jim Framer says the vape surge is coming. So now's your chance to strike. 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
0: All right, 1310 KNOX with John Roberts. A couple of texts. I run a lawn care business in Warren, Alvarado. We got one farmstead left clean, and wind today kept us from getting it done. Lack of rain, keeping the grass from growing, along with the cold. Got another one here that says, I like how some of these congressmen wonder how roads and bridges are to be built without a tax on gasoline, but don't say anything when billions of dollars are wasted on NGOs and leering centers. Boy, if you didn't nail that one. Hi, you're on KNOX.
22: Oh, I forgot to tell you my little tidbit this week. Get your land taxes and the house taxes in the mail because it's new on Friday and you don't want to get that little penalty on there.
0: Yeah, thanks for reminding me.
22: Well, you're welcome because the post office doesn't always postmark everything every day anymore.
0: Yeah, yeah.
22: I worked for the Postal Service for like 30-some years. And
0: oh, okay.
22: The service is gone. I hate to say it, but
0: yep.
22: No, they don't get all the mail worked every day because we're short on help and they don't want to hire anybody. And so mail it early. Get her in.
0: Yeah, thank you. That was one of those jobs that used to be way different back then. Kind of like being on the railroad now. Used to be a lot different back then. But thanks for the call again. 775-5559 is our number, talking about Trump suspending federal gas tax. Now, Donald Trump had previously said that higher fuel prices are worth paying to prevent Iran from getting a nuclear weapon. I agree. Now, that hardline message appeared to soften yesterday or Sunday, as Energy Secretary Chris Wright said the Trump administration was open to all ideas, including a suspension of the gas tax, during an interview on NBC's Meet the Press. Bill, sponsored by Democratic Senators Richard Blumenthal of Connecticut and Mark Kelly of Arizona, would suspend the federal tax through October 1st. Similar measure was sponsored to the House by Democratic Representative Chris Pappas of New Hampshire. Now, Trump's war of choice with Iran is driving up gas prices across the country, and Americans shouldn't have to bear the additional economic burden of Trump's reckless decision-making, Blumenthal said in the introduction to the bill. Kelly told reporters he still prefers his legislation, but would take whatever we can get at this point. People need relief, he said. Now, several states, including Indiana and Georgia, have recently suspended their taxes to alleviate high prices amid the war. Kentucky and Utah have reduced their state tax. Other states are weighing similar suspension or tax reductions. Now, living where I do compared to, well, you know, the whole Minnesota, North Dakota thing here, will there be one state to pick and the other one not to? I mean, you know how taxes go. Everybody from my hometown drives to Grand Forks to buy their cigarettes. You know, it's just a lot of things different. Now, the gasoline tax is the single largest source of revenue for federal highway and public transit programs, so there are some drawbacks, that is for sure. Now, while proposed bills would offset any lost highway trust fund revenue with general funds, the tax suspension could raise the federal deficit. It could jeopardize long-term substantiability of investments for highway and public transit programs. That's according to the American Road and Transportation Builders Association, which represents the transportation construction industry. So the group cites studies showing that many retailers do not pass the full amount of the gas tax reduction to consumers. Research also suggests that the state and federal gas taxes are just one component of a complex pricing scheme that includes the global price of oil and other factors. So what they're saying then is if they drop the federal gas tax, do the gas stations in Grand Forks up the cost of a gallon of fuel? Says many retailers do not pass on the full amount of the gas tax reduction to consumers. It's kind of like one of those things, you know, well, heck, it normally sells for $80 and I'm selling it to you for $60. Well, no, then they'll just go up and say, well, heck, it normally sells for $100, but I'll sell it to you for $70 or something like that. So there are ways, and I thought, you know, if they just suspend the federal gas tax to help gasoline or to help, you know, on gas to help Americans shoulder these fuel prices, I just figured there has, it's too good to be true. And that hit me there with retailers, the complex pricing schemes that include the global price of oil and other factors. So there's a lot. You know, so no matter what you do, is if they drop this, are the prices actually going to go down that much? We need to get stuff straightened out over there. Get the Strait or the port or Hormuth, whatever it is. Get that open. Get it going. So, yeah, I mean, but jeepers, last week it was ridiculous. You know, I'm sitting there thinking about, I'm starting to do a little bit of mowing out of my house now. And I told you, I've got like 6 acres, but it's ridiculous if it costs you $20 to mow your lawn. You know, you know, I'm an outdoorsy guy. Coming up, I think what I'm going to talk about next is North Dakota deer season for 2026 compared to North Dakota, compared to Minnesota. And I might talk a little bit of catfishing again because I want to talk about my partner for league. Kelly Armstrong should immediately suspend the state gas tax and use the legacy fund to supplement the lost portion. There you go. I'm John Roberts, 1310 KNOX. Questions or comments, 775-5559 is our number.
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3: ABC News, I'm Michelle Franzen. Pentagon officials testifying again today in support of a $1.4 trillion defense spending budget for next year, telling lawmakers the war in Iran has cost $29 billion so far. ABC's Jay O'Brien says it's renewed calls for congressional approval.
4: Up here on Capitol Hill, there are growing questions about A, that dollar figure, and B, what Congress's role should be, because we're well past that window, that 60-day window, when the White House needed to, by law, go to Congress and get authorization for military action in Iran. The White House says it no longer needs to seek that authorization because the initial conflict in their understanding and what they are saying publicly is over because there's currently a ceasefire.
3: 18 passengers from the Dutch cruise ship hit with the hantavirus outbreak remain in quarantine at facilities in Nebraska and Georgia. Kansas officials say they're monitoring three people who had a high risk of exposure to a person with the Andy strain. This is ABC News. Officials in Denver publicly identified the man who breached airport security last weekend, walking on a runway while a Frontier Airlines jet was taking off.
23: Denver's chief medical examiner says her office has identified the man as 41-year-old Michael Mott, and it's been determined it was suicide when he scaled an airport perimeter fence and walked in front of a Frontier Airlines plane departing for Los Angeles. Denver Airport CEO Phil Washington.
24: It took approximately 15 seconds for this person to jump over the 8-foot fence topped with barbed wire.
23: He says airport staff did get an intrusion alarm, but when they looked, they only saw a pack of deer outside the perimeter fence. Alex Stone, ABC News.
3: Extreme heat keeping its grip on western states with heat advisories and warnings in place all week. Phoenix set to reach 108 degrees. Triple-digit temperatures also in store for Central California. Michelle Franzen, ABC News.
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5: Mostly sunny and windy with a high of 68, red flag warning and a wind advisory in effect. Your full KNOX 5-day forecast follows the news. Good afternoon. Here are your latest stories. A 53-year-old Grand Forks woman was hit by a pickup truck while crossing the street Monday morning. Grand Forks police were called to the intersection of 5th Street and Demers Avenue around 10:45 a.m. after the woman was struck while walking northbound in the crosswalk. Her condition was not immediately known. Licensed firearm turkey hunters who have not harvested in 2026 can still participate. The F season runs from Wednesday, May 20th through Sunday, May 31st. Hunters who have not yet brought a turkey license can also purchase a license for the F season. State law enforcement issued 830 citations last month. The citations were given during a put the phone away or pay distracted driving enforcement campaign. Citations included 300 for distracted driving, 190 for speeding, 135 for other traffic citations like equipment violations, and 60 for not wearing a seatbelt. This look at news is brought to you by Radium. More news anytime on KNOXradio.com. I'm Jake Judd, KNOX News.
0: 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Time now for the KNOX Steamatic 5-day forecast. All right, our forecast for tonight, clearing skies, low of about 40. Lots of sun tomorrow, hopefully not so windy. 75 your high. Few storms Thursday, 78. Friday, windy, 74. Saturday, dry and 65. Right now, red flag warning. Watch out for those winds. It is howling out there. Looks like we got some sunshine along with the dirt out there. And we're at 67 degrees. Mark Ewan's forecast throughout the day and severe weather information. 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

0: All right, 1310 KNOX. My name is John Roberts. I will be here until 6 o'clock tonight. Welcome. We were just talking about, you heard it on the news, pheasant or turkey hunters. Is that what it was? Yeah, turkey hunters. So how about this? For the 2026 hunting season, North Dakota deer licenses have dropped below 40,000 to a near record low of 39,100, marking the lowest total in approximately 50 years. 50! This reduction follows ongoing deer population struggles, forcing a decrease of 3,200 licenses from the previous year, with no antlerless tags available in several units. Man, that is something. Somebody says, thanks for the Grateful Dead snippet. I wish I could have played the whole song. Boy, this is nuts. You wonder why more and more people are just spending the money to buy an out-of-state tag, a non-resident tag, and hunt in Minnesota. In fact, I've got guys that have been, I've been hunting the same land for 45 years. And I've got guys now from North Dakota that are just saying, screw this. It's been 5 years since I've got a tag. It's been, you know, and, but anyway, so 39,100 licenses will be available this season. That's down 3,200. Now, licenses have plummeted due to population struggles, representing the lowest numbers in half a century. Half a century, lowest number of deer. Muzzleloader licenses also reduced. Non-resident archery, 240 non-resident any deer archery licenses are available. That's a decrease of 60 from last season. There are restrictions on non-residents. They're restricted to hunting on private land, excluding private land open to sportsmen, for the first 9.5 days of the season. I think at 9.5 days, I suppose they start at noon. Would that be considered a half day? Or do they, I don't know. Says North Dakota Game and Fish Department has finalized these numbers, noting the decline as part of a multi-year trend of reduced tags. Now, early 2026, Minnesota does not set a specific limited number of total deer licenses, but they generally sell about 500,000, about 500,000 hunting licenses annually. Now, all regular deer licenses, that's archery, firearms, muzzleloader, they go on sale August 1st. It's a new single statewide firearm license is available for the 2026 season. I might have to check that out. Licenses can be purchased at any time before or during the season. Hunters may purchase one firearms, one muzzleloader, and one archery license per calendar year. Bonus permits, early antlerless, and disease management permits are available in addition to regular licenses with specific numbers depending on the deer permit. That's a DPA area. And if you own land with 80-plus acres of agriculture grazing land who allow public hunting, you can obtain a free license for one additional antlerless deer. And I did not know that. That's kind of neat. Texter says the problem with deer hunting in North Dakota is the gratis tags take over 65% of available tags. And I have heard that so many times. And you're right. It's they don't ever have to worry about it. See, here's the way I look at it. Let's see what time we got here. Here's the way I look at it. I might not have shot a deer last year. There are times. I had a couple of tags. I'm picky. And we had the Timberwolf problem. You guys probably remember when we were doing those shows. But, anyway, we better take this call first. Hi, you're on KNOX.
1: Yeah, you mentioned you could get one muzzleloader, one archery, and one rifle.
0: Mm-hmm, that's Minnesota.
1: Right, you can only shoot one buck.
0: Yes, you're correct. And I do believe, okay, now the regular first license you buy, you can shoot a buck or a doe.
1: Correct.
0: And then where I hunt, I believe we could get three more doe bonus tags. Now,
1: yep, that's about the area I'm in too.
0: Okay, so now if you do not use your regular tag on a buck, it was under my understanding, I know it used to be that way, that you could use that tag for a muzzleloader buck. Is that correct?
1: Doesn't it say that on a deer gun, deer archery, or deer muzzleloader?
0: I guess I don't know. I just remember 2 years ago either. That's what we could do, because if I don't shoot a big buck opening weekend, I would just stash my tag for muzzleloader, because I can do that right in my backyard. And then I'll look for a nice little yearling that I can throw on a picnic table and bone out and make into jerky.
1: I've shot so many in my life. It's all I look for is horns, and they better be the biggest
0: I know.
1: In my life. So
0: I know.
1: I go home empty-handed a few years, but
0: yeah, well, I do
1: that
0: too.
1: Way you get to hunt all 9 days, you know.
0: Sure, sure. And like I was saying before the call here, I have no problem paying the DNR the money in Minnesota for these licenses. A lot of people don't like doing it. I think they do a tremendous job in the deer herd. I really do.
1: Well, see, they got woods and trees.
0: Well, it's a lot different.
1: There, you know?
0: Yes, it's much different. Oh,
1: and what was I going to say? Man, brain fart. But Minnesota treats their deer like a natural resource.
0: They do. Well, with 500,000 deer hunters, yeah.
1: Yeah, and they still many years don't get what they wanted. So
0: nope, you're right.
1: And then North Dakota, the one thing I don't understand, I know guys have been playing 20-some years for a muley buck.
0: Mm-hmm.
1: And now, what is it, 46 or whatever you said?
0: Yeah.
1: Just apply and get it. What the hell's wrong with that picture?
0: Right, right. And then I know a guy who said he got an elk tag, so now he's confident he'll never get a deer tag.
1: Oh, yeah, that's guaranteed.
0: Yeah.
1: The only guy that got that was our first, many years ago when we had the big three,
0: mm-hmm.
1: the game commissioner, his best buddy, got the pull of a lifetime. He got a sheep, a moose, and elk.
0: Wow.
1: For 1 year. What a chance on doing that, huh?
0: Yeah, no kidding. Man.
1: Yeah.
0: Wow.
1: Lottery's better.
0: Yeah.
1: Hey, have a great afternoon. Thanks.
0: Hey, thank you too, man. And good luck hunting this year. Hi, you were on KNOX.
2: Hey, John.
0: So hi.
2: I was just sent an article by UND guy. It's a federal lawsuit against a manager and owner of a national fast food store restaurant in Jamestown. I've been following this guy or this trial, this whole thing for a couple years. And this 55-year-old guy raped a girl and then an 8-year-old boy and an 11-year-old boy. He's been doing this for years and years. And I guess I won't eat at this national food restaurant. And I haven't eaten there for 2 years. You know, they're all over the United States.
0: Mm-hmm.
2: And this guy, he got 25 years in prison. And it's just a terrible story. And it's kind of like this Ray Holmberg thing. He was doing this stuff for 40 years.
0: Yeah.
2: I think his wife knew what was going on. His son did. His next door neighbor called into KNOX one day and said that he knew that Holmberg was doing this stuff for years. So I don't know what's going on, why the cops can't pick these guys up, why they don't arrest them, you know, send them back across the border or whatever. But it's an interesting article. They had to take it to federal court to get him prosecuted. Then they're suing this restaurant for millions and suing the whole restaurant change and everything. It was in yesterday's paper.
0: Wow.
2: Thanks, John.
0: That that hits close to home for me. was estranged. I'm not going to talk much about it because somebody's going to figure this out. Was estranged from my father for many, many years. My wife and his wife got us to reconnect, if you will. My sister refused. I hadn't talked to him in probably 30-plus years. Didn't go to his funeral when he passed. But I found out why. And that's it. And when this caller said he thinks his son knew, well, if I would have known that about my dad, oh boy. Put it this way, I'm much, much bigger than he was. Texter says North Dakota hunting is turning into a rich man's sport. Now, I agree with you, and that's the thing. It should never come to that. That's not what started deer hunting. I mean, yeah, the one guy said, I go for the biggest horns I can. I do too, but I'm also an ethical hunter. It started for me at a young age, growing up with a single parent, as putting food on the table. I mean, yeah, you're talking about the 70s and 80s here, and oh, it wasn't that bad, but it was. And I love wild game. I shot a lot of geese, a lot of grouse, a lot of deer. Whatever I could that was edible, rabbits, I'd eat them. And now my wife doesn't fancy venison. She loves the jerky I make, and I do too, and most people do. But I will get now, it's basically the back straps or the tenderloins, And I grind the rest up into jerky. I don't even get any chops or roasts, or in fact, I think I still have a roast sitting in my fridge, my freezer from two seasons ago that I probably will just run through the grinder and make a couple of pounds of jerky with it. But so there we go. You know, if you were one of the people complaining about deer hunting licenses in North Dakota, 3,200 less are available this year than last year. That is nuts. I want to talk about, it's that time of the year, and you guys know by now, if you've been following me at all, I'm a cat fisherman. The Red River Valley Catfish League, I'm on the board. I'm the president of that. We started, it's funny, we were supposed to start 2 weeks ago. We started last week because 2 weeks ago it was too cold. Well, it was colder last week, but we started. So this weather forecast for tomorrow has got me chomping at the bits because we fish on Wednesdays, okay? This wind today would have been almost impossible to fish. I mean, it could be done. But when you got to start bringing out your drift socks and maybe a double anchor, which I do not do anymore. I've had close calls, so I won't do that. But this catfishing is so much fun. In fact, I went out Friday morning with Captain Brad Durick. Brad Durick Outdoors. He just called me up, said, hey, got a couple hours? I'm like, sure. We went out 9 o'clock to about 11:15, caught 18 catfish and a burbot. And I don't think we went, I know we didn't go 100 yards from the boat ramp. But what I'm trying to tell you is if you've got a boat, a pontoon or whatever, it's a little trickier unloading and loading a pontoon, but people do it. We have guys in the league that fish in pontoons. I think it would be awesome because you can actually walk around the boat and have fun doing it. But I invite you to think about it. Try it. We did talk. I've talked a couple of people, new people, into joining our league. They just started. But tomorrow we will be at, we'll be down behind Cabela's at Lefebvre Park. We'll probably, guys will be there. They'll start showing up at about 4:30. We start fishing at 6. Go down and check it out. In fact, another friend of mine, Rick's going to be down there with a bunch of vintage gear, fishing gear that he got on a trade deal. So if any of you guys are collectors for the man cave, the lake cabin or something, you might want to go check that out, too. But what I want to do is I want to spend a little bit of time because this guy's dad gets all the press, Brad Durick. I want to talk about his son, Braden, who is my league partner. So I'm going to do that for a few minutes. But Texter says, John, I'm just so sick of all the land gratis licenses that are issued, plus all the plots land that's not public anymore, plus everything is posted. Haven't hunted in over 10 years. You know, I just couldn't imagine. I mean, even if I don't get a deer, being back together with the boys, I mean, we've got a house, a little house and a trailer house in the middle of 160-acre woods.

0: But anyway, I'm going to be talking about my fishing partner here in a minute. We got about a minute and a half higher on KNOX. Hey, we got about a minute. You're on KNOX.
1: Hey, do you guys ever deep? You guys go catfish fishing? Do you ever save any of the catfish and cook them up and eat them?
0: I haven't. I have had catfish out of the river. It was smoked and made into like that crab dip, and it was delicious.
1: Yeah, I've had that before, but yeah. I mean, like deep frying them, like put breading on it and eat it that way.
0: I have not. I've got friends that do, and one of these days I'm going to force myself to do it. Oh, I know. I love it. I love it. I like greasy. I like oily, and I know it's a little oilier and greasier than your regular fish. But yeah, the only thing is if you ever buy catfish in a restaurant, it's always blackened or Cajun. I'm not a big fan of that. Deep fry that stuff and deep fry and give me some salt and pepper and I'm good to go.
1: You guys do a lot of catch and releasing in the league?
0: That's all we do. Catch and release. That's the law. That's the rule.
1: Oh, I didn't know that. So yep. If I came in a league, I couldn't take any home?
0: Nope. You couldn't, but you can stick around afterwards and do it.
1: Oh, okay. Thanks.
0: All right. You bet. Okay, 775-5559 is our number. Break time here on 1310 KNOX. Stay tuned. We'll be right back.
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head bopping stuff? Kind of. All right, here we go on a Tuesday. My name is John Roberts. About 24 after 4, we're at 67 degrees right now. I've been talking all over the place, talking about gas tax. Now I'm talking about deer hunting in Minnesota, North Dakota. I want to swing into some catfishing because I've had his dad on the show. I've had him on many different shows. Brad Durick. Brad Durick Outdoors, probably the premier channel cat fisherman guide, catfishing guide in the country, on the premier cat fishery of the country, and that is the Red River of the North. And if people, you did not know that, yes, people come here from all over to fish. But so I want to, here's the story how I got involved. But moving from Thief River Falls, I was a Lake of the Woods guy. I was a Red Lake River, Thief River guy. I fished walleye, panfish. I loved crappie. I loved walleye, of course, all of that kind of stuff. And I fished for years. And I moved to Grand Forks, and all my outdoor things, it just kind of stopped. I'd go home for some hunting, and I never got to, I'd take a few fishing trips during the year, but not many. And then a guy talked me into going catfishing with him. And I kept saying, I have no interest in going catfishing. Zero. None at all. Until I went. I was scheduled for back surgery the next morning, and I thought, okay, fine, I'll go. And I think the first fish I caught was a 20-pounder, and I was hooked. So I had that partner for a while. Then he got married. Then I had another partner for a while. Then he quit fishing. Then I had another partner for a while, and he moved. You know, maybe these people just didn't like me. But then Brad, who I was just getting to be friends with at that time, mentions his son, Braden, who was 8 at the time. I'm like, okay. I mean, Brad, I'm going to admit it. He made it worth my while. He helped me out a little bit. But so I took on Braden Durick. And let me tell you something about an 8-year-old who does know a lot about fishing and outdoors. This kid has turned into a phenomenal man, a young man, by the way. So I started with him when he was 8 years old. He couldn't pull an anchor. At that time, we were using bait cast reels, which we still do. He could barely cast the bait cast reel that first year. And so I would do it. Basically, I did everything. It was just another number in the boat because everything is based on two people. And that's state laws and everything. So our league, we allow 2 fish per night, which you want the biggest fish you can. We also award for the biggest slot fish, which has got to be over 12 inches but under 24. So the state law calls for 1 big fish per fisherman. That's just 1 fish over 24 inches. So that's what we try to do. Now, fast forward. The kid's got his driver's license now. He's been working, learning the trade as a taxidermist with one of the best taxidermists around, and he's known worldwide. But this kid now is, they have what's called the taxidermy show season, pretty much towards the end of winter. It's where you've got a chance to go to all of these big competitions and see how you rate with some of these people. Well, this kid now went from the youth division, if that's what you call it, to the professional division. So this guy, this kid, is going up against professionals. Now, he's an artist. I mean, I've got 1 buck hanging on my wall. I've got all kinds of horns, plaqued, and all that kind of stuff. But I've only got 1 head mount, shoulder mount. This kid's good. He's spectacular with fish. He's been doing all kinds of good things. But now the kid's got his license. He actually talks with a deeper voice. And what I really like about him is how we talk about music. he's an old soul. Is that a good way of putting it? I mean, a kid's young, and there's so much music out there to listen to. But he's into the stuff I listen to. So we're bouncing stuff off of each other all the time. And we actually have a great time. You wouldn't think, what would a 61-year-old guy, you know, what do you have in common with a 16-year-old kid? Well, you have a lot

0: second day of fishing with him. But I remember talking and talking, and because I'm a talker, no doubt about it. And he just wouldn't say anything. It was almost like he, I don't know. I mean, I know my voice, it carries, and maybe I'm, you know, a little intimidating. I try not to be. I looked at him and I said, "You don't talk much, do you?" And he just kind of looked at me and just shook his head like, no, wouldn't even say no. And then you know how guys are. And I'm one of those guys, and this, if my wife is listening, I'm going to hear about it when I get home. I think passing gas is funny. I think farts are funny. That's what it took for Braden and I to open up. I leaned into one, told him, I said, "Oh, I just stepped on an African barking spider or something," and that's all it took. And then we were on a roll. We have had so much fun. The kid's an awesome, awesome fisherman, but he's turning into an awesome young man. He goes on hunting trips now. He just got bagged his first turkey. He's a great fisherman, a great hunter, a great outdoorsman, and he does things the right way. He's a great fishing partner to have. So, and that's another thing. I mean, I know I'm trying to promote the heck out of our fishing league. And you can do it with a kid. You can do it with your wife. You can do it with anybody. I mean, it's easy. You know, it's a little easier on you if you have somebody that can help you with the putting the boat in and taking the boat out and stuff. And I still do. His dad does help me with that. It's getting to the time now since we just started that I'm going to take him out in my truck with my boat. And I'm going to have to start teaching him how to load and unload. Because if we've got, for example, we had 28 teams show up last week. So can you imagine, you know, trying to load and unload? It's boom, boom, boom, boom. And you better be Johnny on the spot or you're going to hear about it. So I got to start teaching them that next. Somebody wants to know, what time is league? So our league rules work like this. You start fishing at 6. Tomorrow we are at Lefebvre Park behind Cabela's. So guys will start showing up about 4:30 or so. You can go out in the water whenever you want. You cannot drop a line in until 6 o'clock. And, yeah, it's on the honor system. No bait fishing, no nothing. So it starts at 6. If you are caught fishing before that, you will never fish with us again. And you have to be on shore with your fish by 9 o'clock. So 9 p.m. So you got to be back. So it's nice. You're done 3 hours. A lot of the times I like to try to be in by 8:30, even if I'm a fish short. I still had fun. I went fishing. I just don't want to be stuck out there till way past dark. And I'm going to admit it was very cold last Wednesday. But anybody that wants to come down and check this out, I mean, it's we're averaging about 30 boats a night. It's a great way to get out. And here's the deal. You could go catfishing a half a dozen times easy and go through just a few gallons of gas. I told you last week I went out with my friend, we caught 18 catfish in 2 hours, and I don't think we went 200 yards, maybe. So that's pretty cool, but check it out. You can check us out. We've got a great website. The guys do a great job on that. Red River Valley Catfish League. Check us out on Facebook. You can Google us and all of that kind of stuff, but we go back and forth every week. So now we'll be south tomorrow, and we'll be back north again the week after. Sending some stuff. Good to hear you back in the air, John. Are you fishing the Northern Pike Derby in TRF June 20th? I did not know anything about that. You know what? I think I did. I might have to go try that. We'll see. So is that Cabela's tomorrow? Yes, it is. That's what we'll call it, Cabela's tomorrow. So, yeah, there you go. 775-5559 is our number. Give us a call. What's on your mind? 1310 KNOX.
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0: right, 1310 KNOX on the Robert Show, 442, just about 442. On a Tuesday, we're sitting at 68 degrees right now. Thanks, Brad. The site, if you want to check out the Red River Valley Catfish League, it's rrvcatfish.com, rrvcatfish.com. Another texter says, would the league be interested in helping me get a dock at the Lincoln Boat Ramp, and maybe next year you guys can rotate three locations? I think a dock would be good down there. I wonder if I didn't talk to you before. But yeah, I don't know. Brad would be the guy. He would know more about how feasible it would be to get a dock down there. See, for me, I don't ever see it hardly used. I mean, and granted, that doesn't mean it's not. But I wonder, how navigable is the Red River in Graham City's area? How deep, well-marked by navigation aids, et cetera? It's not bad. Yeah, if you've got navigation aids, it's not bad. You know, right now the river's a little low, and then that's one thing you got to deal with. Our rivers, either high or low. And you get the all of every world on the Red River of the North. You know, the water comes way up. Anything that's along the bank is going to come down. I mean, there are times I've had to dodge trees. We all have. There's times you just don't need to be out there. What it comes down to is respecting the body of water you're on, whether it be a lake, a stream, a pond, or a river. Be smart. But I have taken people out and basically stayed in city limits. If we go south, say if we go out behind Cabela's and work our way south, I've had people that have lived here for 40, 50 years and never been on the river. And we're amazed at how beautiful it was. And, I mean, some of the animals, I've seen a bear right on the riverbank on the Minnesota side. I've seen turkeys, coyotes. Of course, you're going to see your vultures. You're going to see a lot of bald eagles. Occasionally, you'll see pelicans. You'll see river otters if you're lucky. A lot of beaver. Few muskrats. Deer, of course, all over the place. But it's beautiful. And a lot of people don't realize it, especially now, that you can't see the river unless basically you're going over a bridge because of the dikes and the flood wall and all of that stuff. Now, if you go out on the north side, the Whopper John boat ramp down by the dam there and the pedestrian bridge, and you go north, it's a little bit different. But when you go north, that's when you're going to start seeing eagle's nests, things like that. It's different. When you go north, for me, I lose, like, my phone just goes, you're on Mars. But I can keep going south and it's fine. But, yeah, if, you know, the people that say I wouldn't put my boat in that dirty river, let it sit in your driveway all year. It doesn't matter. Let's see here. Speaking of respecting the waterways you're on, how do you feel about Congress opening up the boundary waters to Chilean Copper Mining Company? Is that really what's happening, though? Because right now you can't even fly an airplane over the boundary waters. I used to make yearly trips up there, but the way Minnesota is, I don't know. I don't think that's a thing. I'll have to look at that, but thank you for putting that out there. I'll take a look. But, I mean, right now, in fact, I'll be talking about it next. Minnesota, the people leading the state of Minnesota are idiots, in my opinion. Now what they're doing with some of these gun violence prevention packages that they're trying to pass, it's just stupid. So I don't know how they would open up the boundary waters to Chilean copper mining. I would have to look at that, but thank you. I miss the riverboat rides. I do too. God, those were fun. Texter says, I love when fishing on the north side and hearing golfers tee off. I've actually had them shoot balls at me before. That didn't sound right, but, yeah, you can hear them. And if you go far enough north, you can hear the remote control airplane club. You see their planes flying over. That is pretty cool. I once saw on the Babe Winkleman fishing show, Babe Winkleman pulling a 70-pound catfish from the Red River by the gills, by one of the bridges in Winnipeg. I don't know if it'd be 70 pounds. And, Babe, if you pulled that thing up by the gills, I would be very disappointed in you. We don't even weigh 20-pound fish like that. We don't weigh 15-pound fish like that. At least the people I knew do not. The people I know. These catfish are very, they're strong fish. They're durable fish. but we do everything we can to release them to swim away to catch again at another date because we do catch them again. But we'll weigh them in the net, or we'll go buy, like you'll see in these bass tournaments and stuff. We have these, you know, a bag, a lightweight bag. You can get them at Harbor Freight for $1 or $1.50. Put the fish in there, weigh it, take a picture, release it. You know, if you're a fishing league or a tournament, you put it in a live well. There has to be water. The fish has to swim away when we're done weighing it. You weigh it, you take your picture, and it swims away. If not, it doesn't count. It counts as zero. It counts as a fish that weighs zero. But we're very careful with that. We want to see them swim away. You know, I wonder if we'll see a drop off in the number of people that are fishing because many of the younger generation cannot afford a house big enough to store a boat somewhere. I get that. I do get that. I store mine outside. It's in the garage during the year or during the season, but I do the same thing. Hi, you're on KNOX.
1: Yeah, I was kind of just wanted to expound on the issue about the copper mining, sulfide mining at the up by Birch Lake in Minnesota.
0: Okay.
1: That all drains into the Boundary Waters, which also drains into the Rainy River and Lake of the Woods.
0: Yep.
1: The culprit in it is copper oxate, which is, and sulfuric acid, which is when it gets into water. That's the two different chemicals that form, and copper oxate is extremely toxic to aquatic life.
0: Yeah.
1: And a fish fry.
0: Okay.
1: And so, you know, we get a lot of congressmen that would vote for this stuff and have voted for this stuff, including Senator Hoeven and Senator Kramer. And they voted to rescind the withdrawal of that copper mine that Biden did from the Forest Service, from the Superior National Forest. So Biden did the right thing by the water quality and the sport fishery and the history of our area, and our two senators sold us out. It's gonna be extremely toxic to all of the downstream water quality and to the aquatic life, including Lake Winnipeg.
0: Yeah.
1: So there's a lot to be done. It's going to take a while for this Chilean mining consortium to come up there and ruin our water, so we got to fight back against it and call Senator Kramer and Senator Hoeven. If you value the Lake of the Woods fishery and the Boundary Waters as well and the Rainy River, and tell them they did the wrong thing and to make a motion and bill into the Senate to undo what they did.
0: All right, perfect. Thank you. Somebody was, with the first one, Jay Money, was talking about the Chilean copper mining company. Yeah, unfortunately, it's a real thing. Republicans are sleeping on it because they're too busy spamming social media with comments about libtards. You can throw that in there, whatever. But yeah, newly approved mining in Minnesota may threaten waterways of a beloved nature preserve. You can check it out. He says the website. I'm just going to have to look for that. But thank you for the text. And I'm going to look into that more because this means a lot to me. I'll be the first to admit I don't do the canoe trips up there anymore. I've done enough. My body can't take it anymore. But if you ever get a chance, head up to the Boundary Waters. You will love it. We're 1310 KNOX. We'll be right back.
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0: KNOX, the band that will be at Kickin' Up Country coming in June. Of course, you'll hear him play this song. This is Jackal. Somebody texts and says, we packed coolers and rented canoes, took off from Lincoln at noon, headed south. Plan was to paddle south, then float back. We made it close to the country club. The flow was so slow, we didn't get back till 6 or 7, and they weren't happy. They almost called a search party. My son did that on the Red Lake River, and it was same thing. Didn't turn out very good. What I would do is get dropped off somewhere south and then just paddle your way north. But that's just me. Hi, you're on KNOX.
1: So I don't know much about copper mining. Actually, I don't know anything about copper mining, but is there a way to mine that copper that's ecologically friendly, or do they just rape the land and let it don't care? I'm just curious if there's...
0: Yeah, I don't know anything. In fact, this was... And I like to think that I'm up on the news, especially in Minnesota. And I guess I did hear a little something about that, but I didn't look into it. But yeah, I have no idea, because... If you've ever been up there, you can see what the mining does. I mean, it's obvious, you know, there's big holes everywhere and they're all filled with water.
1: Right.
0: But, I
1: maybe there's a new technique now in the, I don't know. I have no clue. Maybe it's just going to wreck everything, but maybe they're trying to figure out something good. Who knows?
0: Yeah. All right. Hey, thank you, man. Yeah. And gosh, wouldn't it be nice if they could do that? Because if this stuff does leach into the water, if that happens, Minnesota is a beautiful state. I mean, they call it the land of 10,000 lakes. We're actually more closer to 15,000 now of lakes that are, I believe, 10 acres or more. But there are parts of the boundary waters where you cannot even fly an airplane over it unless it's a rescue or search or a rescue mission. It's that pristine. It is so cool up there, because when you go up there, you're out in the middle of nowhere. This is like going back 150 years. It really is. Hi, you're on KNOX.
2: Yeah, I'm sorry to call in again, but we the previous caller said, who knows? We do know. We do know that the tailings, whether you do an underground mine or an above-ground mine, you're going to have a tailing pile. The tailing piles are going to be there forever. This Chilean company is going to come in. They're going to make the money on it. They're going to leave the tailings where they are, and they're going to make... it's copper sulfide. When the water gets into it, it makes copper oxide and sulfuric acid that kills aquatic life.
0: Mm-hmm, mm-hmm.
2: And it doesn't matter how long it sits there. They can try to contain it, but in the end, it won't be contained.
0: Right. And so there is really no safe way to do this then.
2: No, there isn't. If you look at the copper mine out at Butte, Montana, it's a mile-wide open-pit mine that's filled with water. It's one of the most toxic places on the continent. Birds land in it, they die. They have to keep on booming it all constantly to keep the birds from landing in the Butte copper mine lake.
0: Mm-hmm, mm-hmm.
2: And so it's that's just an example, a very well published, very accessible example of what happens with copper sulfide.
0: Okay.
2: It's meant to be in the ground forever. It's not meant to be taken out. Previously, what they've done is this Chilean company has got it out of the Atacama Desert in northern Chile, the driest place on Earth.
0: Oh, yeah.
2: It's literally the driest place on Earth. And they don't have to worry about that, but they're running out of copper there.
0: Sure, sure.
2: And so they're trying to exploit all these places in North America and ruin our environment for their profit.
0: And
2: oh, man. Our fisheries will be done.
0: Jeepers.
2: I mean, this stuff is super toxic.
0: Wow. You just taught me a lot, sir. You just taught me a lot, and I appreciate it. I'm going to look into this more.
2: There's a lot of literature, easily accessible literature about it.
0: Okay. Hey, thank you. There you go. Somebody says, I bet Hovind and Kramer have stock in this company. Maybe. Remember now, this is Minnesota that we are talking about. Somebody texts in, dust storm. Tear down all the trees. Here's your results. Yeah, it's getting to the point now where there's going to be drifts of dirt in our fields. And, that's one of the downfalls of having the best soil on the planet. And that's, I'll get back to the river again here since we've been talking about it. That's the river, the Red River of the North is one of the least polluted rivers in North America. It really is. And I know this for a fact. But it's dirty because of the soil. I tell you what, we had a caller from up in Marshall County, I believe it was, from north of Thief River. You go farm up there compared to what it's like here. Up there, there's a thing you do every spring called pick rocks. We don't have that here. You don't need it here. You look at the, we don't even use a, I don't think we could ever use a disc hardly. If we ever did bring out a disc for farming, we ended up having to bring it in to get fixed. It seemed like it never failed. But anyway, so no new gold has mine is open pit gold working, no pollution. Okay, not in Boundary Waters. Okay, yeah, I don't know if you're going to find gold up there, but you know, people up there got to live too. But this copper thing, I get that being in a, you know, the driest part of the planet is a whole different deal. And I guess I don't really know what is made out of copper anymore. It sounds like they're going to stop making pennies. Is there even that much used in plumbing anymore? Isn't pretty much everything turned into PVC now? Or are they still using a lot of copper? I plumbed for a company for a year, a very reputable company. Just wanted to learn some new things and do some new things and didn't use a lot of copper. But, you know, every rule, every state, every type of building, I guess, is different. So as we're talking about all this outdoor stuff, Senate file 4067 is a major gun violence prevention omnibus package passed by the Minnesota Senate last week, aimed at strengthening public safety following a mass shooting in Minneapolis in August of 2025. Now, the bill passed the Senate with a 34-33 vote along party lines, now moving to the House where its future is uncertain due to the evenly divided chamber. We're going to talk about this. I'm a big gun guy. I don't have any of these, you know, fancy whatever ones. I just use my old deer hunting stuff I've used forever, but some of these guns could be banned too. Guns that your grandfather probably used back in the day. I know I got a caller there, but it's news time. We have to take a little break. We are 1310 KNOX. If you have any questions, comments, 775-5559 is our number. 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
4: ABC News, I'm Michelle Franzen. President Trump traveling to Beijing for meetings with China's leader. He says trade will be at the center, but the stalled talks with Iran could also dominate the visit. ABC's Patrick Riebel has more.
5: In the meantime, the clock is ticking. The damage that is being done by the closure of Hormuz, the economic damage continues to grow. And every indication at the moment is that Iran believes time is on its side and that the pressure because of the economic damage from the closure of the strait is all going towards President Trump, and that in time, he will be forced to make a compromise.
4: Pentagon officials say the Iran war has cost $29 billion so far. A new report by the Vera Institute of Justice shows migrants are giving up their claims in immigration court and opting to voluntarily leave the U.S. in much higher numbers under the Trump administration, especially among those held in federal detention. The Senate confirmed Kevin Warsh to serve as a member of the Federal Reserve Board of Governors. Another vote on his nomination to become the Fed chair expected later this week. This is ABC News. Britain's Prime Minister Keir Starmer fighting to stay in office following dismal election results for his party. Members of his party now calling on him to resign. ABC's Ian Pannell is in London outside 10 Downing Street.
6: The Labour Party was trounced in the polls and in the vote last week in local elections across the country, losing its share of the vote and losing a key number of council seats in areas that have traditionally been strongholds for the Labour Party.
4: Federal prosecutors filed criminal charges against two foreign companies and employees of the cargo ship that caused the deadly collapse of the Baltimore Key Bridge. Scott Vincent Borba, the co-founder of the California-based ELF Cosmetics, says he's preparing to become a priest, a sharp contrast, he says, from his previous partying life.
7: We ran around with the likes of, you know, Paris Hilton and parties with Kardashians, and I was a poster boy for luxury living.
4: He'll be ordained later this month. Michelle Franz in ABC News.
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9: Mostly sunny and windy with a high of 68, red flag warning and a wind advisory in effect. Your full KNOX five-day forecast follows the news. Good afternoon. Here are your latest stories. A violent fugitive wanted out of Utah was arrested after getting off a train in Minot Sunday night. The U.S. Marshals Service alerted police that 33-year-old Bunchen Halsana of Utah was believed to be traveling to Minot via Amtrak on Sunday. Halsena had a full extradition warrant out of Utah and was identified as a violent Crip gang member and one of Salt Lake City's most wanted fugitives. The University of North Dakota's medical school is awarding several students and faculty award winners. According to the school, more than 1,300 of the 1,700 physicians in North Dakota have clinical faculty appointments at the medical school. Three local contestants recently won titles in a North Dakota state pageant. Tiana Bergeron and Brooklyn Felix of Grand Forks and Bianca Price of East Grand Forks were crowned during the pageant. Bergeron and Felix will advance to the Miss America and Miss for America Strong pageants set for August 25th through September 4th in Las Vegas. This look at news is brought to you by Radium. 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I'm Jake Judd. 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
0: 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All right, our forecast for tonight, clearing skies, low of about 40. Winds are going to start to decrease. Lots of sun tomorrow, calmer, 74 your expected high. Thursday, a few storms, 78. Windy Friday, 74. Saturday, dry, 65. Still in a red flag warning. Remember that right now. Mostly clear, a little dirty out there. You can see the dust blowing. We're at 69 degrees.

0: 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Home stretch of the John Roberts Show, a little after 5, about 4.5 minutes after 5 o'clock. Some texts coming in. More and more people need more and more resources. Population growing fast. Moscow Mules is the big copper demand. I guess I don't know what Moscow Mules is. Isn't that a drink? Oh, yeah, the bad part about vehicle wiring is they've been using a soy-based covering on that. The copper wires, I forgot about wires. Rodents love to chew that off. They do. They do. Don't you think they'd figure that out? Hey, let's wrap this wire in rat food. Wow. Where did you get your facts about the river? Copper is used everywhere. I didn't say anything about the river, so I don't know. I didn't say anything about, I said the river is one of the least polluted rivers in North America, and I know that for a fact. Hi, you're on KNOX. Hi, you are on KNOX.
1: Hey.
0: Hi.
1: John.
0: Yes.
1: First of all, these people in the Minnesota legislature shouldn't be able to vote on anything that they don't know about.
0: I agree.
1: Specifically guns.
0: Mm-hmm.
1: You know, so they're looking after, okay, let's call it what they think it is, assault rifle.
0: Yeah.
1: It's not an assault rifle.
0: No.
1: It's made by Armalite back in the day. It's an Armalite rifle. Hence the term AR-15.
0: Mm-hmm.
1: Okay. So they're going after things like barrel shrouds and stocks, you know.
0: Yep.
1: Either folding or collapsible stocks.
0: Mm-hmm.
1: You ever heard of a Mini 14?
0: Yes.
1: Yeah. What do you think the capabilities of a Mini 14 are with a wooden stock and a similar magazine application, 30 rounds, 50 rounds? Hell, you can buy a 60 round.
0: Yeah. Could you even, is that even legal to use for deer hunting?
1: Oh, no.
0: No, because they're such a small caliber bullet.
1: No, it is legal.
0: Oh, okay.
1: It's a 223. You can use it.
0: Okay, yeah, unless, yeah. Some states you can, yeah.
1: They draw the line at the 222.
0: Yeah.
1: Which is Ryan Cunningham's favorite. But no, actually, I think that's any center fire rifle is legal for deer.
0: Okay. In my opinion, and please tell me if you think I'm correct here. In my opinion, it's to the point now, okay, you've got the clip. That's the one thing. More bullets, whatever. Right. I've had guns with 50-shot round clips, 25-shot banana clips, whatever. To me, it's just that these guns don't look like the guns we've been using for 150 years. They're different looking now. So now they give them a new name and call it an assault rifle because it looks different. And they are really no different than, say, the old Remington automatic 30-06 that my grandfather used to shoot.
1: Yeah.
0: It just doesn't hold as many bullets.
1: A BAR and 30-06 or 7mm Magnum would do a hell of a lot more damage.
0: Oh, for sure.
1: Than a 5.56.
0: Yeah.
1: You know what I mean?
0: Yeah.
1: So these people just don't know what they're talking about, and they're just going after it because it looks dangerous to them because they don't have a clue.
0: Because they have no clue
1: how a gun works.
0: Yep, you're absolutely correct. I appreciate the call.
1: Okay.
0: All right, thank you very much. Here's some of the things going on here now. Let's see, we got, that's that bill we were talking about. Here's some key components of SF-4067. Now, this will prohibit the future sale of certain semi-automatic military-style rifles. Now, if you want to go military-style rifles, look at sniper guns. Look what they look like. They look like the gun I use deer hunting. Magazine limits restricts high-capacity magazines holding more than 17 rounds. All right. My opinion, you don't need more than that to go deer hunting with anyway. But maybe you want to go out and just plink. Maybe you want to go out and have fun. Maybe you're not a very good shot. The registration and certification. will require owners to certify grandfathered firearms with the state. So if you've had this gun for years, you still got to... ghost gun restrictions. I get this. Crackdown on untraceable firearms that lack serial numbers. You know, if you buy it legally, they should be able to figure something out. Mental health and safety funding allocates roughly $1 million for school safety infrastructure and $1 million for student mental health services. Additional measures, reinstate a ban on binary triggers, restricts 3D printing of firearm components, and expands red flag laws. We're going to be talking a little bit about the legislative status and the debate on this, but let's see here about... why don't you look up on the air why there's a difference in barrel length requirements between shotguns and rifles? Why don't you also look up and read the Supreme Court's reasoning for upholding short-barreled shotguns restrictions makes the entire argument invalid. And if I could do that right now while I was on the air, I would, but I can't multitask like that. Hi, you're on KNOX.
2: So the larger capacity magazines, John, are very, very nice for coyote hunting.
0: Well, sure they are.
2: If you're running a bolt action, because as you well know, you're usually shooting them in the nighttime or at dusk. It's a tougher shot to get off. Mm-hmm. And restricting those basically is paramount to saying, we don't want you to harvest any coyotes, but we'd like you to injure a bunch of them.
0: Yeah, right. A lot of people don't have a problem with that.
2: Well, but you know what I'm saying?
0: Yeah. I mean, oh, yeah.
2: It's idiotic. It's a bunch of fools that have no idea what they're talking about. And I don't say fools like in general, but when it comes to firearms, if you've not had proper exposure to them, or you know, education on them, mm-hmm. Yeah, I suppose the AR-15 does look scary.
0: Sure, it does.
2: But in your last monologue or whatever you want to call it, the rifles that the military really does their damage with are just bolt action, typically 308,
0: yes,
2: or 338.
0: Yeah,
2: I know that my buddy that was in the SEALs typically used a 338, and it was just a bolt action rifle held, mm-hmm, three.
0: Yeah, yeah.
2: That thing's got some serious blood on it. So I just don't understand why there's such a push from the Democrats on this. It doesn't make sense.
0: No, it does not. We're not all in Chicago or Minneapolis, St. Paul either. You know, it's ridiculous if you ask me.
2: And do you think they're going to abide by the rules if they're already shooting and killing people?
0: Of course not.
2: The last I checked, that was also illegal.
0: Right. And it's like it's like mass shootings. If they're not going to use a gun, they're going to find some weapon of destruction to use. If they are bound and determined to kill a bunch of people, they'll find a way to do it.
2: Yeah, like a vehicle or whatever.
0: Right, right.
2: It's no difference.
0: Yeah.
2: You can make the only people that'll abide by it are law-abiding citizens that aren't the problem anyways.
0: Sure, sure. All right. Hey, I appreciate the call, Mark. All right, there you go. Deer rifles are limited to 5 rounds, according to this texter. And that's what I got in mind. I shoot a pump. I've had the same Remington 7600 forever. I love it. I shoot a pump. It's got a 4-shot clip. I put one in the chamber. There's my 5. Hi, you are on KNOX.
3: Yeah, howdy. The Second Amendment has nothing to do with hunting. The Second Amendment is actually there so we can have assault-style weapons.
0: Yep.
3: That's why it's there.
0: Yep.
3: And the point about shooting coyotes, I will not go out coyote hunting without, at the bare minimum, a 30-round magazine, which is standard capacity, and mm-hmm. a suppressor.
0: Mm-hmm.
3: That's what I'm going to go out there with. But you should be able to buy a suppressor just like you could buy an adjustable stock or a foregrip.
0: Without having to go through all the BS and all the paperwork and all of this and all the money and all of that stuff.
3: It's a damn headache.
0: Yeah,
3: I mean,
0: it is.
3: It was more of a headache to get my suppressor than it was to buy my damn rifle.
0: Yeah, isn't that something?
3: And any man out there who, I understand the woman's perspective on it, I guess, but any man out there who is pro-gun control and pro all this like restricted stuff on our Second Amendment rights, any man that is for that is a low testosterone queer. And they need to go get some shots or peptides or something, because that's some gay boy stuff right there.
0: Oh, man, you made my day. Thanks for the call. Somebody just said, and thank you. I'll save you the time. Thanks. The USG sold surplus M14 carbines to the public. And years later, someone realized there were 14.5-inch barrels, an illegal, unregistered, untaxed NFA item. So they changed the barrel length requirement for rifles to 14 inches. SBN ban was upheld because they're not weapons that are effective in combat. Therefore, they weren't protected under the Second Amendment. By the SCOTUS' own precedent, machine guns should be sold at Walmart with zero tax and zero register. There aren't any magazine limits for deer hunting in North Dakota. All right, I appreciate that. Thank you for the text. Hi, you're on KNOX.
4: Yeah, I was just going to say, high testosterone men do believe in gun control. It's called properly targeting and hitting the target. That's true gun control.
0: Now, there you go. I agree.
4: And when it comes to the idea, I love it when they say they want to ban military-style weapons.
0: Yeah.
4: So it's about style. It's about look.
0: Yeah, it's how they look.
4: So if they're going to ban, for example, clothing because of a particular style, can't people, like, sue because that's a violation of my First Amendment right to self-expression? So if I want to express my belief in the Second Amendment, I should be able to carry any kind of gun I want, right?
0: Yeah, yeah. Well, right now, for example, you talk about clothing. I'm wearing camouflage cargo shorts and camouflage Crocs. So does that mean I'm trying to look like I'm dressed like the military? Is that going to be illegal because it's military-style clothing?
4: Well, the point I was bringing up by making that statement is we can make just as stupid a statement for the other side.
0: Oh, for sure.
4: And it sounds ridiculous, and it is. But for some reason, people think this, the so-called gun control argument, makes a difference. Because, like has been brought up earlier, you could take a .223 round fired from a bolt action, and it will do the same damage as one fired from an AR platform.
0: Yes, yes, exactly.
4: That's the whole point. It's just the stupidity of it all is almost unfathomable to me. And if magazines are the big problem, then this is what we should do. We should make it legal to use a one-round firing gun to shoot a politician that believes in gun control legislation. Let's just make it legal to do that.
0: Yeah.
4: Or to top it all off, if you want to stop, for example, this incident that they're wrapping this legislation around, the mass shooting incident that happened in Minneapolis, St. Paul.
0: Mm-hmm.
4: Maybe what they should do is they should ban murder. Because, you know, if we outlawed murder, that would solve the problem, wouldn't it? Because if you just outlaw something, it'll solve the problem. Because if they're going to outlaw guns or a type of gun to solve a problem, you should be able to just outlaw murder.
0: Sure.
4: And that'll solve the problem, right?
0: Man, you're nailing it, buddy.
4: The level of stupidity among legislators is incredible. And I actually don't think they're stupid. This is just they're basically getting the camel nose under the side of the tent.
0: Sure.
4: This
0: sure.
4: is the first step, just like they did in Canada.
0: Yep. Yep.
4: And you have people that don't believe in your right to self-defend. And as far as I'm concerned, what we need to start doing is we need to start having organizations. If someone, for example, is in a business or a governmental whatever that has a gun-free zone policy, and something happens where they are injured by somebody else unable to defend themselves, they should sue the hell out of that agency or that business. Because when you decided to make it a gun-free zone, you assumed 100% of the responsibility and liability for protecting everyone in there. If you didn't do that, that's on you.
0: Absolutely.
4: You should get your butt sued into oblivion, the same way they're trying to sue gun manufacturers for the actions of criminals.
0: Wow. You need to come on the show with me one day, man. I'd love to have you in here. Thank you for the call. Texter says you can make a shotgun for under $20 in a trip to Menards. You can make a machine gun for around 7 cents during your same trip, too. Granted, the ATF has stated that a shoelace is a machine gun. So, assault, another texter says. As an adjective in this case, if we can choose adjectives, I'll call them love weapons. Hi, you're on KNOX.
5: Hey, afternoon, John.
0: Hey, how you doing, brother?
5: I hadn't planned to call in, but I'm because I'm busy on my way to a concert. But I mostly agree with the callers as somebody who loves guns. But then I heard gun-free zone come up, and it just reminded me. Recently, my buddy was attending the GOP, the North Dakota GOP convention, and I said, "Oh yeah, you gonna open carry or whatever? You know, seems like the best place to do it." He said, "No, it's a gun-free zone." And I just thought that was so ironic.
0: Wow.
5: Yeah.
0: I
5: was like, man, you can't even count on the Republicans to put their money where their mouth is when it comes to this stuff. Because gun-free zones are stupid. It's one of the dumbest things that our legislators are. I guess it's not really legislators. It's just businesses that do it. But yeah, I mean, we have right. Like we do have government buildings that are gun-free zones as well, and I'd like to see that go away.
0: Sure. Hey, thank you, man. You know, we got all this stuff going on with Minnesota. Our lovely Governor Tim Walz, Timmy. Did you ever see when he was grouse hunting or pheasant hunting? Was it 2 years ago? Didn't even know how to load a frickin' pump shotgun. And he's the guy trying to make these laws and help with all this stuff and these gun bans. Got a text: if you're wearing Crocs of any color, you need to burn your man card. I will put my man card up against yours any day. Is this a guy or a girl texting me? I don't know, but I like him. 1310 KNOX, give me a call. If you want to talk about Crocs, let's do it. 775-5559 is our number.
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17: Here's your News Talk 1310 KNOX forecast. A wind advisory continues until 8 p.m. tonight. A red flag warning continues until 9 p.m. tonight. Clear skies tonight with lows around 41. Winds out of the northwest, 8 to 15 miles an hour. Lots of sunshine outside again tomorrow. Daytime highs approaching 74.
18: Lows level off around 51. Tomorrow night, mainly clear skies. I'm meteorologist Megan Mulford on News Talk 1310 KNOX. Right now, 69.
0: All right, 1310 KNOX. Our phone number, 775-5559. Got a couple of calls coming up here. Somebody says scrap copper's at an all-time high, up to $5.50 a pound. Another texter says, don't get me started on Crocs. Well, you just got me started on them. I'm going to be talking about more about Crocs, the good, the bad, and the ugly. Hi, you're on KNOX.
1: Yeah, so, John, what your listeners want to really know is that you wear Crocs, but do you actually drive a Prius with, like, a, you know, it comes with a box of tampons in the glove box. Do you drive that, too? Do you have one of those?
0: No, I do not. And but I have bad knees and a bad back, and they make a big difference, believe it or not. And I'll get into that, but thank you. I appreciate that. I'm not going to drive a Prius. I love that, man. I got another one here. Hi, you're on KNOX.
19: I'm not calling about Crocs.
0: Oh, come on. Okay.
19: You know, I have never, ever had a pair of Crocs on my feet. I should try it one day.
0: You should. Why do you think nurses wear them? These nurses are doing 12-hour shifts. And a lot of them are wearing Crocs, and there's got to be a reason for it.
19: There you go.
0: All right.
19: I was going to bounce this off of you. I've listened to some NRA people with a discussion that right now, if Minnesota would pass these laws, one strategy would be a great time to get this in front of the Supreme Court and end it once and for all.
0: Yes.
19: It makes me a little nervous to go down that road. But I see the strategy.
0: Yes.
19: And I would like to put it to rest and be done with it.
0: Absolutely.
19: Somewhere, some state is going to do it.
0: Yeah.
19: And it's going to have to happen at some point. I don't know. Maybe now would be the time to be done with it. I
0: agree.
19: I don't know.
0: All right. Hey, thank you, man. Yeah, I agree. I'm sick of it. I'm sick of hearing about it. Hi, you're on KNOX.
20: Yeah, double dipping real quick, but the only places, and this is in the state of North Dakota, by the way, there are only three places that can legally be gun-free zones with legal percussions: churches, schools, and government buildings.
0: Yep.
20: Meaning, if there's a private business, let's say you're going into a restaurant that has a no guns allowed sign, you do not have to follow the rules. You can continue to carry.
0: Yeah, that's just their North preference. Right. All right. Hey, thank you. It made a lot of sense there. I don't know if this caller's on. Hi, are you still there? Nope. Hi, you're on KNOX.
21: Hello there.
0: Hi.
21: I was just going to say, did you see the guy running around with that little squirt gun the other day shooting at people in Maryland?
0: Yes, I did.
21: Okay. He had him in jail. He's half goofy.
0: Mm-hmm.
21: So they let him out early. Then he goes and shoots some more people.
0: Yep.
21: So what's he going to get? Probation this time again?
0: Yeah. And did see, that's, look who's running the state, you know?
21: Right.
0: Yeah.
21: Right.
0: It's ridiculous.
21: And when you get somebody doing stuff like this, make a martyr out of them.
0: Yeah, exactly.
21: Don't let them go, and maybe some of this crime will stop.
0: Right.
21: And he's kind of a whack job. It's not the gun that was doing it.
0: Yeah.
21: It was the guy pulling the trigger.
0: And these people need to figure that out. It's not the guns doing the mass shootings. Thank you very much for the call. Let's see. Hi, you're on KNOX. Are you still there?
22: Yeah, I'm still here. So I'm a little intrigued about your Crocs, saying that they're so good for people standing on their feet and stuff. And I work one of those jobs where I'm on my feet 12, 14 hours a day.
0: Mm-hmm.
22: But I got to ask, do they make steel-toed Crocs? Because otherwise, I don't know that I could actually use them.
0: Yeah, I get it. I used to be like you, too. And thanks for the call. I worked construction and radio at the same time. In fact, I worked 12 years straight, 7 days a week. I poured concrete for a living and then went to the radio station as soon as I was done. So, same thing. And no, I don't think they have. And in fact, I know now not even all nurses can wear them, depending on what they do because of the holes on them. Because if you drop a sharp, but I tell you what, you know, I got a text here. Crocs are the only shoe I wear. I wear them 12 months out of the year. And I know this guy, and he's got, plantar fasciitis. Is that how you say it? I believe it is. And he said it's basically the only shoe he can wear that he's not in major pain all the time. Me, I've had two lower back surgeries. I've had a neck surgery. I've had five knee surgeries. The Crocs, if you get a new pair of Crocs, you don't wear shoes in them. They are heaven. They are so good. They just feel awesome. There's many benefits to wearing Crocs, except for, you know, the guys saying, oh, I'm going to take your man card. Tell you what, get a pair. I used to think they were the dumbest thing ever. And I'm going to tell you how I started wearing Crocs after we take the news break here. But very interesting how I started to wear Crocs, and I have not been able to kick the Croc habit ever since. Right now, I think I currently have, I would say, probably 15 to 20 pairs of Crocs. And it's just like my t-shirts and my hats. I've got hundreds of them and I wear like five or six, but, yeah, I know I go to the racetrack. I got people yelling at me, what Crocs you wearing, Roberts? But, I'll tell you more about the Croc thing. Boy, I'd love how we get sidetracked. We're 1310 KNOX. You want to talk Crocs? 775-5559 is our number. We're coming up on news time here. It's about 5:30. We're sitting at 69 degrees on 1310 KNOX.
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2: Mostly sunny and windy with a high of 68, red flag warning, and a wind advisory in effect. Your full KNOX five-day forecast follows the news. Good afternoon. Here are your latest stories. A 53-year-old Grand Forks woman was hit by a pickup truck while crossing the street Monday morning. Grand Forks police were called to the intersection of 5th Street and Demers Avenue around 10:45 a.m. after the woman was struck while walking northbound in the crosswalk. Her condition was not immediately known. Licensed firearm turkey hunters who have not harvested in 2026 can still participate. The F season runs from Wednesday, May 20th through Sunday, May 31st. Hunters who have not yet brought a turkey license can also purchase a license for the F season. State law enforcement issued 830 citations last month. The citations were given during a put the phone away or pay distracted driving enforcement campaign. Citations included 300 for distracted driving, 190 for speeding, 135 for other traffic citations like equipment violations, and 60 for not wearing a seatbelt. This look at news is brought to you by Radium. 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I'm Jake Judd, KNOX News.
0: All right, our next news update from the KNOX newsroom is at 6 o'clock. Yeah, news at the top, the bottom, and when it breaks on News Radio 1310 KNOX. 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Tonight, clearing skies, low around 40, decreasing westerly winds. Going to have lots of sun tomorrow. Calmer winds, 75 for a high. Few storms Thursday, push at 80. Friday, windy 74. Saturday, dry 65. Right now, very windy. 68 degrees. 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

0: right, here we go. Hi, you're on KNOX. Hello.
1: So you said some hi.
0: Hi.
1: Hi.
0: How you doing?
1: Oh, I'm all right.
0: Okay.
1: But you said something about Crocs that got my attention.
0: Okay.
1: So I used to run a shoe store.
0: Oh, okay.
1: In town. And yeah, you know, Crocs are popular. I'm not a Croc wearer. I can't stand them. I think they're ugly.
0: Mm-hmm.
1: Okay. Mm-hmm. I also don't think that they're comfortable.
0: Okay.
1: However, I would sell a fair amount of them. I just think that people overwear them. Like, I don't think you should wear them to, per se, like, a wedding or a job interview or something like that, right? Okay.
0: Mm-hmm.
1: There's a time and a place to wear them. But there's people who just wear them for, like, 24/7, right?
0: Yeah.
1: And that's kind of, like, where I'm bothered by it more so than anything. But you said something about

0: it hasn't come back. One of the shoes that the podiatrist or the surgeon who ended up doing the surgery told me to absolutely never wear to avoid plantar.
1: Crocs. Yep.
0: Absolutely do never wear them because the support is not there for them. Sure, they'll provide you with the temporary relief, but people who love Crocs and like to wear them 24/7, don't ever do that. It's a way to damage your feet like you wouldn't believe.
1: Okay.
0: Just don't provide the support.
1: Yeah, this buddy of mine swears by them for his. But yeah, well, thank you for the call. I appreciate that.
0: Yeah.
1: Okay. You know, it's like I wear a baseball hat all the time. I never used to, but I wear a baseball hat all the time. But I do not wear it at church. I do not wear it in certain situations, and I do not wear it at the table, the dinner table, because my wife would slap it off my head. Hi, you're on Cano X.
2: Fighting Sue.
1: Hey, how you doing?
2: Are you talking? Someone was calling up talking about the Prius, a car.
1: Yeah.
2: That's a hybrid, electric, and
1: yep.
2: Yeah, I was looking at Hector International Airport. They have EV charging stations at their airport. What I heard this morning is that leaders at Grand Forks International Airport declined to put EV chargers on their site. And I found that to be a little puzzling because EVs are going to get nothing but bigger.
1: Yeah.
2: Right?
1: Wow.
2: That was a puzzling.
1: I wonder if they're worried that people will just leave them plugged in and go on a trip or something like that. I'll dig into that. Maybe I could talk about that on Thursday when I'm back, but I'm going to look into that.
2: Thursday's the day, my friend.
1: All right. Hey, thank you very much.
2: You bet.
1: Appreciate that. Prison sandals, somebody said. Now, here's how I started wearing my Crocs. I was in the very first. Actually, they just had the Dancing for the Special Stars 16th annual just a couple of weeks ago, and that is a big fundraiser for Special Olympics North Dakota. I was in the very first one 16 years ago. I didn't really have any shoes for ballroom dancing. I was practicing at a church basement with my dance partner, who was very, very good, and I sounded like we were playing in a basketball game. Shoes were just squeaking. And while here, her husband at the time was also a very good ballroom dancer. And he had a whole bunch of these Crocs, bright yellow, that were going on a church mission. They were for a church mission overseas. They were selling for, I think, $20 a pair. And he says, you got to try a pair of these on. So I actually put his on and did a little bit of dancing. And I'm like, wow. Then it was born. I bought a bright yellow Crocs. I have since added a second pair of bright yellow Crocs, but I've been wearing them ever since. I love them. They help my knees and my back. And another really cool thing about them is if you wear them enough, you get what's called croc pox. You wear them long enough, and you're outside as much as I am, mowing, fishing, doing that kind of stuff. You get croc pox. That might not sound good, but it's pretty cool. It looks like you have dirty feet. Because of the holes of the Crocs, you get these round tan circles on the top of your feet. And so they call them Crocpox, or at least I do. Crocs, I love them. Been wearing them ever since. We might get back to talking about this gun control thing here in a minute. 1310 KNOX.
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4: Grain and oil seeds put the green on the screen, the struggle in the livestock. Good afternoon, you're listening to the American Ag Network. I'm Susan Littlefield. Well, corn reacted negatively to the report at first, but climbed back higher after the WASDE. It showed old crop carryout at 2.142 billion bushels. That's near expected and slightly higher than what we saw back in the April report. New crop carryout estimated at 1.957 billion bushels, higher with both the average trade guess and the February Ag Forum, but solid drop from the 25-26 carryout. Brazil's production was increased moderately, with Argentine's crop also raised 7 million metric tons to 59 million metric tons. Beans, well, they had a strong day and finished only a couple cents from the high as the USDA updated their estimates for old crop soybeans to 340 million bushels. That's lower than the average trade guess and down 10 million bushels from the previous report. New crop carryout came in well under the average estimate at 310 million bushels. Both Argentina and Brazil were left unchanged, even though the market expected slight increase.

0: prices. As the wheat rocketed higher, closed locked limit up Kansas City and Chicago. World-ending stocks for both old crop and new crop saw some reduction as the USDA anticipates ever-increasing inputs to eat away at global planted acres. After a record crop last year, they're looking at estimates in Argentina's 26-27 wheat production at 28.2 million metric tons. Well, the cattle gapped higher in the opening bell, but fell off and sold off quickly. President Trump's plan to increase quotas for imported beef at a lower tariff rate faced immediate pushback from both lawmakers and cattle industry, as they claimed that the move would only benefit foreign meat packers and importers while hurting the domestic ranchers. The hogs, well, they fell hard with little resistance. Both Canada and Mexico have placed some import restrictions on U.S. pork products due to pseudorabies. This is the American Ag Network.
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0: July corn 480, 4¾ higher. December 502, up 4¼. July beans 1226 and 3/4, up 13¾. November 1205, that up 10¼. Soybean meal July 328.40, up 360. Oil July 75.36, up 162. Chicago wheat July 679, up 45. Kansas City July up 45, 731¼. And the July Minneapolis again at 724, that up 37. June live cattle, it's 247.70, down 170. August 241.07, down 247. May feeders 365.90, down 250. August 356.55, down 575. In the lean hogs for May 90.92, that market a nickel to the higher as June sits at 98.42, down 180. Class 3 milk for June 17.30, up 12. July up a penny, 17.86. 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
1: Hey, John, again, me.
0: Yeah.
1: So I want to thank UND and Six Decades Guy, or whatever the heck he calls himself now, to thank him for ruining a perfectly good radio show in the afternoon, the very entertaining radio show, with bringing up you know, information that nobody cares about, conversations that nobody cares about. So I want to thank him very much for that, and you have a great day.
0: Hey, thank you, man. I appreciate the calls. The Crocs, in fact, is funny because my buddy that I was talking about, that he wears them 12 months a year, and I know a couple of people that wear them 12 months a year. I do not. He just sent me a picture of his feet. I know that's kind of a weird thing, but if you knew what I was talking about when I mentioned Crocpox, you would see these and just go, oh my goodness. But I have got ones that are lined with fur on the inside. I've got ones that are lined with fur on the outside. They actually make me about 6'5". They are very, very big and heavy. I have to be careful with them. You turn an ankle. I've got Santa Claus Crocs with red and white fur and a black bow and stuff like that. I've got pink Crocs for Breast Cancer Awareness Month that I wear every single day in the month. Hi, you're on KNOX.
2: Yeah, John, I've got the insulated Crocs too, and I've got them at our lake cabin on Lake of the Woods. And last winter, we were getting ready to go fishing on a snowmobile, and I wore my insulated Crocs.
0: Yeah.
2: And our classmates, yours and mine, one guy said, hey, you're wearing your Crocs. I said, yep, I'm good. And off we went.
0: No kidding. And now, if this is who I think it is, I'm amazed that you wear Crocs.
2: Hey, I've got insulated Crocs, or camel Crocs. I've got fancy Crocs for going to weddings.
0: Oh, boy, yeah.
2: I got them.
0: And do you like them?
2: Well, what do you think?
0: Yeah, thank you.
2: I've got a whole set at the lake and a whole set at the farm.
0: Yep, there you go. I've got my inside Crocs, my outside Crocs, my yard Crocs, and then they just kind of you rotate. As they start to wear out, then I use them for when I'm mowing the lawn or doing whatever. But, hey, appreciate the call. You need to get up here and do some catfishing. Remember that.
2: We're working on it.
0: All right. Thank you, man.
2: Thank you.
0: The only bad thing about Crocs is when they start wearing out, wet, ice, concrete, not good. They do make different Crocs for fishing. I'm wearing a rather aggressive pair now. They've got different bottoms on them. You can get them more aggressive. You can get them for fishing. You can get them. They've got different bottoms, different locking or the deals where you know, you can put them in front or back. And if they're in the back, like I always wear them, they call that, you know, putting them in four-wheel drive and stuff like that. But I love them. They started wearing them again with the first annual of Dancing for the Special Stars. I have been hooked on them ever since. I'm always constantly looking for new Crocs. I don't think I know enough guys that wear Crocs, and I can guarantee you would not give them crap about their man card. And you know what? They do kind of look like prison sandals if they're orange. You know what? I've got a bright pair of orange ones, and I didn't get them in prison. But I absolutely love wearing them. I think they're very comfortable. They're nice because you can kick them on and kick them off. And, you know, when they get dirty, you hose them off with the garden hose. They're dry in 5 minutes. I absolutely love them. And I could see myself wearing them forever. They got these little bumpy finger things in the inside of them. When you put a new pair of Crocs on, feels very, very good. So there you go. Crocs, I think it's where it's at. Even if you've been on the fence, get yourself a pair. Try them out. Even go to the store and try a pair on. Texter says, hey, John, I heard you talking about the river and fishing. You should probably mention how the one time in 2024, your friend Layton, coworker Jill, caught a 22-pound catfish. This is Jill texting, by the way. Jill, that works out here. She has been fortunate enough to catch a 22-pound catfish. And you know, the thing is, if you catch one, you would swear to God it was a 5,500-pound fish. Here's what I tell people, because some of the bigger fish ever caught in my boat were not caught by me. I love, absolutely love taking new people out. And I will tell them, unless you fished in the ocean or unless you have gone sturgeon fishing, you're probably going to catch the biggest fish of your life, and they usually do. Hi, you are on KNOX. You got about 2 minutes.
3: Well, I'll give you about a minute.
0: Okay.
3: I wear slip-on Skechers.
0: Yep, that's I'm to that age, too, now. Yep.
3: Oh, man, you can just slip your foot in there without lacing them up and ready to go.
0: Yep, and now you can get the fake ones, too. They slip on, but they have laces on them, too. So it looks like you got the best of all world.
3: Oh, wow.
0: Yeah.
3: A lot better than the Velcro ones that Grandpa used to have.
0: I know. Even though they kind of look like that. But those are my winter shoes now. I've been wearing a lot of the slip-on Skechers. But I want to get a pair that's got the laces on it. And then it doesn't look so much like a Grandpa shoe.
3: Right. Now, when you got your Crocs on and you're out walking in the woods with her Sam, how does that go?
0: I don't wear Crocs when I'm walking in the woods. Not when I'm hunting.
3: Okay.
0: You get a stick in there and it hurts. I've had that happen. It's no fun.
3: Okay.
0: Hey, all right. Thanks for the call, man.
3: Just a shout out for Skechers.
0: All right. There you go. Try your Skechers, folks. Oh, and then Jill had to even rub it in a little bit more and send a picture of that fish. Boy, that is a beauty. Folks, if you ever get a chance, and you've always wanted to go catfishing, you know what? Find somebody that's got a boat. Call Captain Brad Durick. Brad Durick Outdoors. You know, it costs you a little bit, but if you want the best, you're going to get it. If you're a fishing fanatic, if you've never catfished and you've done your share of fishing, you know, walleye, northern, whatever, the look on people's faces when they get a big one on, it's crazy. It almost feels like it's going to pull you in the boat. I've seen where, well, it's happened to me numerous times. You get black and blue marks on your belly or your stomach or your chest or your leg. Wherever you have got the end of that rod buried as you're trying to reel in this fish. A lot of fun. How do we get talking about catfishing so much? It just tells you how much fun I have doing it while I'm wearing Crocs. Got to put that in there. In fact, I've even got my good luck Crocs for fishing. So, yeah, like I said, two back surgeries, a neck surgery, 5 knee surgeries. I need new knees. Both knees are shot. And the Crocs help me, and they do really help me a lot. All right, home stretch hour with John Roberts here on a Tuesday. Don't forget, I'm going to be back Wednesday. No, I'm going to be back Thursday and Friday. We'll talk more about that in a little bit. Time for one last break here. You got a last couple of comments, or you want to text 775-5559 is our number. Otherwise, I'll be back in just a minute, 1310 KNOX.
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0: 810 KNOX. You're probably going, what in the world? Coming out of John Roberts. There you go. A couple of texts. Hey, I recognize that guy. A couple of nice pictures there. Say, New Lake of the Woods sturgeon record, 80 inch, 165 pounds. How about that? Another caller, texter says, what do you use for bait? Well, I would say 95% of the time I use suckers, sucker minnows. You get them wherever, your local bait store. Cut them up into decent sized chunks and use that. I've also used, depending on the time of the year, frogs. I don't like to use frogs. I feel bad for them. We'll catch, if you ever catch a little fish called Goldeye, they work good as cut bait. Cut those up and use them. I know people that have used shrimp and they can try their chicken livers and gizzards and all of that. You got to remember now, we got current. This isn't like fishing down south. I've got a concoction in my fridge right now that I'm amazed my wife hasn't said anything about it because I made it for last week's fishing and I forgot it. So it's fresh chicken breast and you roll it in, you cover it with garlic powder and then strawberry jello mix, the powder. And then you let it sit and stink. And it's one of those weird deals where it smells gosh awful, but it doesn't. You know what I mean? It's where you use it and you'll put it on a hook and then you find yourself kind of smelling your fingers like, is that? And then it's like, oh my gosh, that's gross. But then you end up doing it again and then you rinse your hands off and you end up doing it again. And pretty much it's, yeah. And I don't know, most of the time it doesn't work anyway, but thanks for the pictures, you guys. I think they got a big snake and a very big walleye. I recognize one of the guys. Yeah. So again, we still got about 4 minutes here. We're not going to get back, I don't think, to the gun deal. But, you know, I'm going to be back. I loved talking about Crocs. And this is what I really, really like about this show. And I rely on you, the listener. I try to bring as much information as I can with me to the studio whenever I'm here. Because let's face it, an hour, but you say if I've got 40 minutes of it, at least, it's not easy to talk if nobody's calling you or anything. Oh, I got time for one more, and it's Karma. How are you?
1: I'm good, John. I heard you got just a couple minutes left. I got a little important reminder for the community.
0: Okay.
1: It is City Cleanup Week going on this week.
0: Yep.
1: I've been out in Bismarck the last 2 days, but that being said, we've been seeing a lot of car seats out on the berm. Please do not pick those car seats up and use them. If you are somebody who has a car seat you want to get rid of, I'd encourage you to bring them to our office. We're located in the lower level of the All True Clinic in East Grand Forks. We will properly dispose of those car seats for you, get them recycled. If you are going to put them out, make sure you tear off the soft goods, cut the straps and all that, because unfortunately, there are people that will take those off the berm and try to use them, and it's super dangerous.
0: Oh, thank you. Yes, that's a great reminder. And by the way, we tried to log into that awards thing last night, and it just kept us on hold with just music playing and ads. Oh. It wouldn't let us get in. But a good friend of mine, from the Grand Forks County Sheriff's Department did text me a picture of it. Yep. And so that was cool. And we appreciate you.
1: I've got the award in my car. I'm bringing it back. And you and I need to connect on Grand Forks Best Source and get you and Paul that award on air there.
0: All right. Perfect. Thank you, Carmen. Karma.
1: Absolutely.
0: All right. Bye-bye. Again, now, folks, remember that now. It is cleanup, spring cleanup. And I did see that, too. A lot of car seats are on the side of the road. Don't pick them up. Really, would you want your kid in that? You don't know. I mean, if it's in the garbage, there's a reason for it. If they want it to go to the dump, there is a reason for it. You know, if you really, really need to and you can't afford a new car seat, reach out to Safe Kids Grand Forks. They will do whatever they can to put your kiddo in a safe, safe seat. This ain't like when we were growing up. You know, laying on the back floor of the seat on a road trip, or mom and dad are up in the front seat smoking cigarettes. Nobody wore seat belts. I didn't start wearing seat belts until I started racing a car. And when you get in one bad wreck, you realize how important they are. I had a kid brother. Would have been his birthday Friday. If he would have wore a seat belt, he would have been celebrating his birthday on Friday. So there. Great day. And again, I was talking about how you people make the show for me. I appreciate all the calls and texts. And what I really like is just going all over the place. I mean,

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1: So some teen boys in Florida are proving that it is hot dog season and proving that what teenage boys oftentimes doesn't make any sense. They broke into a high school and they stole ice cream and about 100 hot dogs.
2: Why hot dogs of all things? 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
3: 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I hope they do get in trouble, so at least they know not to nip it in the bud while they're young, so they won't become, it escalates to something else in the future.
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9: A wind advisory continues until 8 p.m. tonight. A red flag warning continues until 9 p.m. tonight. 41 tonight under clear skies, northwest winds, 8 to 15 miles per hour. From the Weatherology Weather Center, I'm meteorologist Paul Trombley on 104.3 Cities FM. Right now, it's 68 degrees.

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1: Really windy. We have a wind advisory. That's good until 7 o'clock. Just a few more minutes of that. But then also a red flag warning. Means it's still windy, but that means things are ripe for a possible, like, a prairie fire. So do be careful. Don't do the s'mores quite yet. Things are pretty dry out there. And nice weather, but it is the prairie. She never disappoints, or she always disappoints. Either way, it's going to be windy. Cities.

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